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1: From 96.3 News Radio KKOB, I'm Mike Gaba. A trial is underway this week for the death of 60-year-old Larry Norsworthy in 2023. We turn to KKOB's Francina Walker.
2: It was reported that Norsworthy was left for dead in his apartment by Jasmine Trujillo and Jarrett Chacon. Trujillo had been staying with Norsworthy after she was evicted from another apartment in the same complex. Trujillo will testify against Chacon, saying that he broke into the apartment with a gun, injuring Norsworthy before stealing his valuables and taking off with his car, along with Trujillo. Trujillo pled guilty last year to second-degree murder, aggravated burglary, and conspiracy, and was sentenced to 25 years in prison. Chacon's trial is expected to last the rest of this week. Francina Walker, News Radio, KKOB.
1: APD detectives are investigating the death of an infant reported Tuesday morning in Albuquerque's North Valley. Officers were called to a home in the 600 block of Aztec Road Northwest around 8:30. There, Albuquerque fire rescue personnel confirmed that the child had died. Detectives with APD's Crimes Against Children Unit have taken over the investigation and are working to determine the circumstances surrounding the death. A plea agreement has been reached in the murder case involving a 14-year-old killed inside a University of New Mexico dorm room. We turn to KKOB's Zoltan Chani Salcedo.
3: John Fuentes pleaded no contest to second-degree murder and aggravated battery charges in the death of Michael Lamont. According to investigators, Lamont Fuentes, Zion Miera, and Daniel Archuleta were using drugs, including cocaine and LSD, inside a dorm room while the shooting occurred. Police say Fuentes shot Lamont in the head and then opened fire on the two other people in the room. Under the plea agreement, Fuentes was sentenced to 12 years in prison, followed by 5 years of probation. He is the first defendant to be sentenced in connection with the case. Sultan Chani Salcedo, News Radio, KKOB.
1: A legal challenge by the New Mexico Forward Party is headed to federal court this week. The party announced its ballot access lawsuit will be heard August 28th. In U.S. District Court in Santa Fe, the lawsuit challenges New Mexico's signature requirements for minor party candidates. The Forward Party argues that after earning official recognition as a political party, its candidates should not be required to gather additional signatures to appear on the ballot. State election officials previously approved the party's status but disqualified two statewide candidates for not submitting enough signatures. A judge is expected to hear arguments before general election ballots are finalized next month. And a major energy technology project is officially taking shape in Albuquerque.
4: Governor Michelle Lujan Grisham joined Pacific Fusion leaders Tuesday to break ground on the company's $1 billion research and manufacturing campus at Mesa del Sol. The 225,000-square-foot facility will focus on developing fusion energy technology with the goal of creating a system that produces more energy than it consumes by 2030. Company officials say the project will create more than 200 permanent jobs, along with hundreds of construction and supply chain positions across New Mexico. Natasha Laban, News Radio, KKOB.
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5: 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They do firehouse doors, and you know those have to be reliable. And I wouldn't trust anybody but ABC Door to do them. 505-884-1166. They do gate openers, gates of any size, any shape. I am telling you, they put a gate opener in my house. I've talked about it for a couple years now. It is a game changer. It's an absolute game changer. I don't get out of my car, open the gate, get in the car, drive through the gate, get out of the car, close the gate, get back in the car. Now I push a button, and you can too. 505-884-1166. They'll be the best investment you'll ever make. You'll email me going, Strauss, I should have done this years ago. Reach out to ABC Door and tell them, please, Eric Strauss sent you. Coming up, Dolly's dead. I thought she lived to be 100. I really did. The way she looked, I mean, and I will always love Dolly. Oh. We'll do headlines. Charles Barkley weighs in on the WNBA. Oh, El Sayed defending Sharia law. Weird. I guess when they say they're a Muslim, they're actually a Muslim. It's so weird. It's a head scratcher. Headlines and more. Oh, and by the way, if alien life were confirmed, Americans would feel more of this. We'll talk about
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11: And traffic right now, watch your speed both directions of I-25 in the construction zone. Headed west on I-40 as you approach Coors. You've got some slowdowns as you make your way through there. We do have crash cleanup continuing on Alameda westbound near Rio Grande. You're going to see slowdowns of that as you approach 2nd Street. Also westbound on Paseo between Jefferson and the river. Traffic continues to move a little slow through there. I'm Michael Carlisle with KKOB Traffic every 10 minutes on the 7s.
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15: Watch out for the chance of an isolated gusty thunderstorm this evening. Otherwise, overnight skies partly cloudy. Low 69 Albuquerque, 62 Santa Fe. For Wednesday, not quite as hot, and there will be a better chance of scattered showers and thunderstorms for the afternoon and evening. High 95 Albuquerque, 88 Santa Fe. This is your forecast from KOAT Action 7 News. I'm meteorologist Derek Green.
16: At 6:09, it's 96 and mostly sunny in Albuquerque. It's 85 and mostly cloudy in Santa Fe. At 96.3, News Radio KKOB.
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5: 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Every Monday through Friday, 6 to 8 p.m., it's compelling. Incendiary. Cialis. For your soul. And Viagra for your brain. Jeff St. Louis Man Candy is your producer. I actually forgot to test Paul Guessing. We'll see if there'll be Guru's Day today. We'll see. So. 243-3333. You can call in. I was going to start with this headline, and I think this is about as accurate of a headline as you'll read. Just my thoughts. Apocalypse draws near as last remaining universally beloved human being passes away. I think that's about Dolly Parton dying is probably the beginning of the end of society. And that's one that you really couldn't. I mean, could you really be pissed off? Could you imagine trying to be pissed off at Dolly Parton? So, yes, we will have Guru's Day. So,
8: excellent.
5: Paul Guessing in the 7 o'clock hour. What I think controversy around, do you even know any Dolly Parton songs? That's the only one I knew. Let me think. Coat of Many Colors, was that a song or a book? No, it was a song. It was a song. 2 4. I challenge some of you, if you're saying you're a Dolly lover, 2-4-3-33-33, what was your favorite Dolly song? She had Dollywood. They say she would have been a billionaire, but she gave all her money away to charity. Like, she gave a lot of her money away constantly. Because, I think in terms of 9 to 5. Why couldn't, dude, just working 9 to 5. Remember that movie was great, too. It was so good. The villain, that actor was hilarious. When he goes to 2-4-3-33-33, what was your favorite Dolly Parton song? What's your favorite Dolly Parton memory? I mean, is she really the last universally beloved human being? Is the apocalypse coming? 2-4-3-33-33. I mean, honestly, I can always remember thinking, and she was pretty unadulterated about talking about affairs as well. She wasn't one of those people that pulled many punches, in my opinion. I remember a quote, I don't mind dumb blonde jokes because I'm not dumb and I'm not blonde either. Which is pretty funny. Apparently, Billy Ray Cyrus had an affair with her. I mean, Dolly Parton was not hard on the eyes. Let's just say that. I mean, she did have a look to her. And she did. I was always weird about her husband. He always felt kooky and a side character to me. I think he was one of those just really like Oprah's husband. I liken Dolly Parton's husband to Oprah's husband. I if they're even married, I think they're just boyfriend or girlfriend or something. But she's been with that one dude, Oprah, for forever.
8: Stedman.
5: I mean, can anybody even remember Dolly Parton's husband's name? Or what I know he was bald. If I recall, he was bald.
8: Wasn't it like Fred or something?
5: Jolene. I remember, there's someone texted that one.
8: Islands in the stream, that is what we are.
5: My favorite Dolly Parton song was Touch Your Woman. Even though it got me kicked out of TDs one time. That's funny, by the way. Joe, you're on News Radio KKOB with Eric Strauss.
0: What's up, Strauss? Hey, can you say the word ASS on air?
5: Ass? Yes.
0: Okay, well, I don't give a rat's ass about Argentina. I care about our ranchers here in New Mexico. You know, these guys, you know, Trump.
5: Can I break in with you for a second? Do you like Dolly Parton?
0: You know what? I like.
5: What's that? Oh, phone. Sierra, Joe, call me back. Your phone's breaking up. I'm getting every other word from Joe. But I think we solved the age-old question, Man Candy. Who's been texting us about beef? It's Joe, if that is his real name. The mystery has been solved. Give me my sound effect. The mystery of the Argentina beef is solved. It's Joe. And Trump's like, I would have gotten away with it if it weren't for this rascally teenagers. And you rip off the face and it's Trump. And Joe's like, Joe. Joe smoked him out. I wish I knew more of what the bleep Joe was talking about, but I don't. Hopefully he has a better connection. But did he? See, this was my point. Look, the minute I say the apocalypse is coming, because the universally beloved Dolly Parton is dead, and Joe proves my point. He jumps right into a topic, A, I wasn't even talking about, B, I have no idea what it's about, and C, I needed to find out if he loved Dolly Parton or not. I can tell you, I don't know if I should say this on air. I was in love with Dolly Parton's boobs. I'm going to say that as a man. I know it sounds sexist and misogynistic, but I have to say most of the time when I looked at Dolly Parton, I was drawn downward. And I'm going to say it because I know there's lots of you out there just like me. And don't lie. At least I have the courage to admit it. She'd be like, Eric, my eyes are up here, sweetheart. Like, I mean, that's what she would say to me. And she'd probably give me a little, like, you know, cheek slap because she's beloved. So she doesn't get angry. Oh, islands in the stream. But that was a duet. Duets don't count. Yeah, you cannot, because that was a lot of Kenny Rogers, too. Was it? I think it was Kenny. I almost swear that's Kenny Rogers. God, I'm old. How do I know that? I should not know that, by the way. I should not know that.
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5: Could you please play the Mule Skinner Blues by Dolly Parton as a tribute? Maybe we will play a snippet. Mule Skinner Blues. And at that, are we ready to take a look? Because we're over. Let's take a look at KKOB traffic.
11: Traffic right now, we are dealing with that crash on westbound Alameda between Rio Grande and Coors. You will see slowdowns starting back around 2nd Street. Traffic also moving a bit slow westbound on Paseo near the river. Westbound on I-40 right around Coors. Traffic moving just a little slow in that area. I'm Michael Carlisle with KKOB Traffic every 10 minutes on the 7s.
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0: battling cancer before she died at 80. Reps for the country music icon confirmed that she died after being diagnosed with cancer. It is unclear what type of cancer she was battling. After bravely facing a brief battle, it must have been aggressive. I would almost bet it's bone. That bone cancer is that's tough to beat. And having gone through this journey with my sister, if my sister would have caught the cancer she has now, 5 years ago, she would have been dead. The modern day medications they have to keep you alive, and now she's on the tail end, got knock on wood, prayers for that. Man, she was talented, Dolly. I really enjoyed. And the poverty she came out of. I mean, the absolute poverty. Yeah. Yeah, so they say she would have been a billionaire had she not given all her money away to cancer. God, I wish more country stars and more stars could say that. But these D-bags always decry capitalism, but they're not giving any of their money away. The Obamas, as Michelle's going around on Bezos' yacht, doing living in the Martha's Vineyard. They don't live downtown Detroit, people. They live in Martha's Vineyard. So I'm going to do a title tonight after I get off the air. I've got a title license out the door down to about 8 minutes. Yeah. I don't want to talk about it on air. not good. I could say I'm less expensive than any other MVD in town. Let me tell you that. Scott, you're on News Radio KKOB with Eric Strauss.
1: Thanks for having me. Yeah. I will profess my love for Dolly also. I think I was in 6th, 7th, or 8th grade. I saw 9 to 5 for the first time.
0: Oh.
1: And absolutely first started getting the feels for women. Yep. And yep. Just couldn't stop thinking of her. Yep. But then Island in the Streams came out. And when Island in the Streams came out, as a little dude, I was thinking Kenny Rogers was her husband. I have hated Kenny Rogers since the 8th grade. And I'm going to tell you, I don't think I was in my late 20s till I even realized that she wasn't even married to him, and I still hate Kenny Rogers. But I will tell you, rest in peace, Dolly Parton. What Amen. A beautiful person.
0: Amen. Scott, I have a funny feeling she'd be saying the same thing to you as she would to me. So, what's I'm that? Just... Eric, the eyes are up here.
1: Oh,
0: just pro yes, tip. Sir. Pro tip.
1: Yes, sir. All
0: right,
1: but
0: later.
1: All around beautiful woman. Yep, all around.
0: All around. Thank you for the call. And really, one of the last. Is Reba really as beloved as Dolly Parton? Really? I mean, do you really believe that? There is no way Reba McEntire is as beloved as Dolly Parton. Now, aging as gracefully as Dolly, Reba's still aging very well. It's the work they get done. Let's be honest. I mean, let's just say that Reba's not skimping when it comes to Botox or plastic surgery. So, and I know, Texture, you will always love me, by the way. So, there's that. Yeah, someone texted, Eric, Dolly will be missed, but we still have Reba. No. I don't think that's in... I think Reba is a level below Dolly. I have to be honest. If anybody wants to disagree with that, 243-3333. I mean, I've got Reba like half a skyscraper below Dolly, honestly. In terms of talent, in terms of hits, in terms of overall belovedness, in terms of generosity, I think there'll be one Dolly and that's it. And I can't remember looking at Reba going, my eyes are, I can't, no. Mm-mm. That must sound horrible, but it's true. I'm just trying to be honest with the audience, which I probably shouldn't be. I should probably just be like, you know, the standard talking points, blah, blah, blah. But I'm going to be honest with y'all because you've known me for 23 years now. I have nothing to hide at this age. So, yes, I did enjoy Dolly's top and bottom as well. I am sure... we would have had beautiful children. Reba, question mark, no comparison. I don't disagree with that. Can I take Mark or should we wait till after news? Okay. No, let's, Mark and Steve, I'm going to come.

0: I'm right back with your calls. I got to take a look at traffic and news. 243-3333. Join the conversation if you're a Dolly, Team Dolly or Team Reba. I don't think Reba's even a team.
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3: Well, traffic right now, you're still going to see some slowdowns both directions of I-25 in the construction zone. Westbound I-40 right around Coors, traffic moving just a little slow. We've still got slowdowns headed west on Alameda. Those are going to start as you approach Rio Grande. They last until Coors. I'm Michael Carlisle with KKOB Traffic every 10 minutes on the 7s.
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5: Watch out for the chance of an isolated gusty thunderstorm this evening. Otherwise, overnight skies partly cloudy. Low 69 Albuquerque, 62 Santa Fe. For Wednesday, not quite as hot, and there will be a better chance of scattered showers and thunderstorms for the afternoon and evening. High 95 Albuquerque, 88 Santa Fe. This is your forecast from KOAT Action 7 News. I'm meteorologist Eric Green.
6: At 6:30, it's mostly sunny and 96 degrees in Albuquerque. It's mostly cloudy and 85 in Santa Fe. At 96.3.
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7: 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A former Blake's Lotaburger employee has pled guilty in a deadly shooting that occurred in the restaurant's parking lot last year.
8: 21-year-old Christian Elicio entered a guilty plea Monday to second-degree murder in the death of 46-year-old Edward Nicolas. Investigators say the shooting happened in June 2025 outside the Lotaburger on Rio Grande Boulevard near Interstate 40. Following an argument over payment for a bicycle. Surveillance video showed Elicio firing multiple shots, striking Nicolas 10 times. Elicio now faces up to 25 years in prison. Sultan Chani Salcedo, News Radio, KKOB.
7: A 30-minute pursuit through Lee County ended with a woman facing DWI and fleeing charges. KKOB's Michael Carlisle has more on that.
9: Investigators say deputies first spotted a pickup truck being driven erratically along Highway 82 on August 12th. Authorities say the driver, identified as Christina Clayton, sped away, drove through a neighborhood, a supermarket parking lot, and onto Highway 18, reaching speeds of about 80 miles per hour. Deputies say Clayton repeatedly crossed into oncoming traffic and drove off the road in an attempt to evade law enforcement. New Mexico State Police eventually helped bring the pursuit to an end. Clayton was charged with aggravated DWI, her second offense, and aggravated fleeing a law enforcement officer. Michael Carlisle, News Radio KKOB.
7: The McKinley County Sheriff's Office is highlighting a new tool designed to stop dangerous vehicle pursuits. Deputies recently used a grappler system for the first time to arrest a wanted suspect, Jose Estrada. Investigators say Estrada had previously led law enforcement on reckless pursuits, prompting deputies to carefully plan the arrest. The Grappler system deploys a net that wraps around the vehicle's tire, preventing it from driving away. The sheriff's office currently has 4 Grappler-equipped vehicles and plans to expand the program next year. A major energy technology project is officially taking shape in Albuquerque.
10: Governor Michelle Lujan Grisham joined Pacific Fusion leaders Tuesday to break ground on the company's $1 billion research and manufacturing campus at Mesa del Sol. The 225,000-square-foot facility will focus on developing fusion energy technology with a goal of creating a system that produces more energy than it consumes by 2030. Company officials say the project will create more than 200 permanent jobs, along with hundreds of construction and supply chain positions across New Mexico. Natasha Laban, News Radio, KKOB.
7: The Bernalillo County Sheriff's Office is ending its use of Flock license plate reader cameras, citing concerns about data privacy. Sheriff John Allen says the cameras have helped deputies recover stolen vehicles, locate missing people, and investigate violent crimes since they were installed in 2023. However, Allen says reports of privacy issues and concerns about how data is handled led to the decision to cancel the county's contracts with the company. Those cameras will be removed as those agreements expire. I'm Mike Gaba, 96.3 News Radio, KKOB.
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0: I would pick Faith Hill over Reba. Faith at her best was very beautiful. Now, not so much. I didn't know this was so controversial. I'm from Kentucky, and I always felt there was some weird thing that everyone from Kentucky loved Loretta Lynn, and everyone from Tennessee loved Dolly. Obviously, we loved them both. Reba couldn't hold Dolly's beer. Okay, Strauss, I do love you, but in a very masculine brotherly way. I love you too, brother. Dolly Parton was no party doll. What does that mean? Huh. All right, let's go to Steve-O. Steve-O, you're on News Radio KKOB with Eric Strauss.
12: Good evening, Eric. I hope you can hear me okay.
0: Yes.
12: I'm Team Dolly. And if you get a chance, have you ever heard of Hee-Haw?
0: Yeah, I loved Hee-Haw.
12: Right, 1974 is when Dolly was on Hee-Haw, just starting out. You might want to check that out.
0: Oh, no, we're not doing that, Steve-O. Because she's probably in that tight, like, checkerboard shirt, you know, where they tie it in the middle. And she has the fork, the pitchfork. You know, when they were in the cornfield telling the jokes? Do you remember that?
12: I do remember. Yes, I do. You're probably right, so you might want to do this in the privacy of wherever.
0: Okay, all right. Thanks for the pro tip, Steve-O. Later, man.
12: Thank you.
0: Luce Cabra. The Bee Gees wrote Islands in the Stream. Also, you can see a very young Dolly on the Porter Wagner Show on Roku TV. No Party Doll is an anagram for Dolly Parton. That's where he was going with that. Mark, you're on News Radio KKOB with Eric Strauss.
13: Hey, Eric Strauss.
0: How you doing, buddy?
13: Is that for real, that anagram that you just talked about?
0: He does them all the time. He's a genius at them. Whoever does those is a bleeping genius at those.
13: That is freaking amazing.
0: Oh, no, he does them. He does them all the time, Mark.
13: Yeah, oh, really?
0: Yeah, you listened to the show a little bit more, and yeah. I read them all the time. He does them for Deb Holland. I mean, he's done them for pretty much every topic. He's the master at anagrams.
13: Man, that is crazy.
0: Yeah.
13: How that works out.
0: And they always make sense in my head. So now that I say no party doll is an anagram for Dolly Parton, you can see it, right?
13: Right, absolutely.
0: It's crazy, isn't it?
13: It is. It's nuts. You know, so all this back and forth with these country singers, you know, it almost sounds like the Hatfields and McCoys.
0: Yeah.
13: Probably ought to get J.D.'s take on all this.
0: Yeah.
13: You know, but what was cool, I think President Trump had the flag lowered to half staff in her honor. Amazing woman. But I wanted to ask you, do you know what song that the Democrats really despise and hate that Dolly Parton did?
0: No.
13: Working 9 to 5.
0: Thanks for the call.
13: One last comment.
0: Yeah.
13: If you get a chance, pull up the video of Ted Nugent and Dolly Parton doing the song Kansas City, Here I Come. This is all the way back in 1980 on the Mike Douglas Show. Freaking amazing.
0: I bet you that's awesome. Mark, thanks for the call, man.
13: Thank you.
0: God, I love talk radio. I love talk radio. I learn something every time I come on this damn show. Every time. Like, this is the format that we need to get more young people to listen to. Like, if, let me tell you, grandparents, if you get in the car with your grandkids, put on the show and crank it, because they're going to learn stuff just through osmosis, if nothing else. 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
9: Watch your speed both directions of I-25 in the construction zone. Headed west on I-40 near Coors. Traffic moving just a little slow there. We are still dealing with some congestion and slowdowns headed west on Alameda near Coors. I'm Michael Carlisle with KKOB Traffic every 10 minutes on the 7s. See an accident? Call the Traffic Tracker hotline at 505-767-9167. I'm Michael Carlisle from the 96.3 News Radio KKOB Traffic Center.
5: Watch out for the chance of an isolated gusty thunderstorm this evening. Otherwise, overnight skies partly cloudy. Low 69 Albuquerque, 62 Santa Fe. For Wednesday, not quite as hot, and there will be a better chance of scattered showers and thunderstorms for the afternoon and evening. High 95 Albuquerque, 88 Santa Fe. This is your forecast from KOAT Action 7 News. I'm meteorologist Derek Green.
6: At 6:39, it's mostly sunny and 96 degrees in Albuquerque. It's cloudy and 85 in Santa Fe. At 96.3, News Radio KKOB.
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0: It was really, really strange. And of course, I wasn't going to ask about it. Dolly Parton, Donald Trump, and Fauci were responsible for the COVID vaccine. I think Carlisle said that too. And I forget why. Why? She donated money. She donated money to everything. Patsy Cline, number one forever. I don't even know that I know a Patsy Cline song. But ever since that one call about yeehaw, I can't get it out of my head. It's really because now I'm stuck in these like little kid memories of yeehaw. Even the, what was his name, man candy? Roy Clark. I was always a Roy Clark fan. There was another guitarist guy. I wasn't a Buck fan. I was a Roy Clark fan. I didn't like the Buck Owens guy. I don't know why. Yeah, I don't know why I didn't like the other guy. Somebody texted a coin. Viper Pit, Pitmaster Strauss. Did someone make that? Yeah, okay. Okay, 243-3333. Darth Rager Martin, you're on news. This must be a sad day for you, Martin, because I know how much you love the Blondes.
16: Oh, yeah, I love Dolly Parton.
0: I bet you loved her personality.
16: Oh, that and her big personality. I loved her. But
0: both her personalities.
16: But anyway, how you doing, Eric?
0: Mankin? I'm doing good.
16: Right.
0: Thanks
16: on.
0: Thanks for asking.
16: I just want to throw my little distant connection to Dolly. When I was in the Air Force basic training in 1984, one of her nephews was in that same squadron in flight with me.
0: Oh, really?
16: Her nephew. Yeah, this was like in 1984. U.S. Air Force basic training.
0: Wow.
16: But that's just my little connection. I just thought I'd throw that
0: That's pretty there. Cool. And did he ever drop her name or anything like that or hook you up with tickets? Or?
16: Well, the way we knew, because his last name was Parton, and we asked him, and he was a short little dude, and he's the one that told us.
0: Oh, that's cool.
16: And we're like, right on, cool. But that's anyway, cool. That's all.
0: Right on. Thanks, Martin. I know it's a sad day for you, brother. Right when I heard Dolly Parton died, I'm like, Martin's got to have some blonde jokes for this. He's got to. God, they become like family, man, Candy. It's like our little Viper Pit family.
17: They better all like show up for the family reunion, too, yeah, a.k.a.
0: the Pitmaster, Viper Pit Pitmaster barbecue contest.
17: That's it.
0: Which we got a promo now. That's good, right? So September 25th, we've got a litany of prizes. And I keep forgetting more prizes. We've got a chunk of turquoise from the Turquoise Museum. Did I show it to you?
17: Brother, I haven't seen the turquoise, okay, and I haven't seen the watch from Harris Jewelers.
0: I'll show you both.
17: Yeah, after I can't wait to break. See them.
0: The turquoise is really cool. It's not a polished piece of turquoise, but it's worth, like, they say, like $200 or something. It's a chunk, and it comes in this, like, case with a certificate of authenticity.
17: Well, it is a museum.
0: I mean, I'm telling you, you guys don't understand. It's free to enter. I told a guy today at Home Depot, just enter. If you love to barbecue, why wouldn't you enter? It's free to enter. All you have to do is make a dish that'll feed six people, the judges. And all bets are off. Like Randy, my buddy at Home Depot, didn't think he'd win, and he won. He took third. Got a good custom solid metal disc. Got a cutting board. I think he even got a knife. I'm pretty sure he got a knife.
17: Brother, not to disparage anybody, but we had actual chefs there. We had restaurateurs there. Yeah. And it was a guy that cooks out of his backyard.
0: Yeah, it was great. Eric, don't forget Grandpa Jones from Hee-Haw. Loved him. An interviewer once asked Jimi Hendrix how it felt to be the greatest guitar player. Jimmy said, ask Roy Clark. No kidding. Roy Clark was really good. Eric, Buck Owens probably looked like your grandpa. He had blown his hair and your nose like yours. But I was Roy Clark fan too. 243-3333. Off topic, but is it true that the fire that everybody's seeing in traffic is the Lowe's on 12? I hope not. On 12th Street? Is that true? Is the Lowe's on fire? I have to do some homework on that. We'll check. I'm opening up the window. So there's that. 243-3333. Buck Owens probably looked like your grandpa. Yeah, maybe. I didn't like Buck Owens, though. I mean, I didn't dislike him, but out of all those characters on that show, Roy Clark was always my favorite. And if I'm not mistaken, he had a red, white, and blue guitar. If my childhood memories served me right. Minnie Pearl was on there. She had the price tag on her hat still. Remember she? No. Minnie Pearl was on that show continuously. She always had the price tag. She left the price tag on her hat. And I can't think of some of the other kind of extraneous characters. There was a brunette that caught my eye more than once as a
17: standing
0: young lad.
17: Out in the cornfield?
0: As a young lad. Mike, you're on News Radio KKOB with Eric Strauss.
18: Hey, thank you, Eric. Thank you to you and Man Candy. You know, we just lost Dolly Parton, and I've heard all these great things about her. She was a kind lady. You know, it's too bad that Dolly Parton wasn't president. We could have somebody that's not corrupt, not evil, demonic, satanic, like who we have with Trump.
0: Or and, any of them, Mike. To be fair, any of them.
18: I mean, it's like we're living under the Putin, the Russian government.
0: Same thing we felt when under the Biden administration or the Clinton administration or the Reagan administration or the. I mean, in all fairness, Mike, in all fairness, none of this is new. None of it.
18: You know what? Why are you so afraid to talk?
0: I'm not. Mike, I'm being honest with you.
18: I know.
0: Look, I know in your mind, I'm going to be honest with you. In your mind, you think Trump is doing something different than the rest of them did. But he really didn't. They all, it's if we could all just come to the agreement that they all pretty much are this cut from the same cloth.
18: You know what? He'll go down as not just the worst, but the most evil.
0: I'm telling you, and thank you for the call. I'm just, and we'll continue this conversation, Mike. But I can promise you, you won't be nominating any U.S. president for sainthood anytime soon, unless you're just blinded by your party affiliation. I can be honest with you about that. Let's take a look at KKOB traffic.
3: Traffic right now, watch your speed both directions of I-25 in the construction zone. Headed west on I-40 near Coors. Traffic moving just a little slow there. We are still dealing with some congestion and slowdowns headed west on Alameda near Coors. I'm Michael Carlisle with KKOB Traffic every 10 minutes on the 7s. See an accident? Call the Traffic Tracker hotline at 505-767-9167. I'm Michael Carlisle from the 96.3 News Radio KKOB Traffic Center.
5: Watch out for an isolated gusty thunderstorm in the area this evening. Otherwise, skies partly cloudy through the overnight. Low Wednesday morning, 69 for Albuquerque and 62 in Santa Fe. On Wednesday afternoon, there will be a better chance of scattered showers and thunderstorms. Storm chances linger into the evening hours as well. Not quite as hot. Albuquerque's high 95, Santa Fe 88. By Thursday, we're back down to just a slight chance at storms, but we may shave another degree or two off those afternoon highs, hitting 94 in Albuquerque and 87 in Santa Fe. This is your forecast from KOAT Action 7 News. I'm meteorologist Derek Green.
6: At 6:49, it's mostly sunny and 96 degrees in Albuquerque. It's cloudy and 85 in Santa Fe at 96.3 News Radio. KKOB!
0: There are no reports of active fire incidents at 12th Street Lowe's. So nothing to corroborate that rumor. Local emergency services have not been reported any fires on the 12th Street Lowe's. So there's a crash on I-40 eastbound near 12th Street. But I don't see anything. I don't see anything about a fire at the Lowe's. So if you bought window coverings there, you're still green lit to return them. Someone said, oh no, I bought window coverings. I think you're green lit still. Okay. Thank you, everybody at the grocery store that was saying that there was a fire. I don't know what that means. So there's that. But your wrong size window coverings are still okie dokie to return. So there's that. Whoever texted me the picture of the Viper Pit Pitmaster coin, can you follow up and tell me what that is? So, if you could, I would appreciate it. If you're just tuning in, Dolly Parton died. I honestly thought, if I were a betting man, I would have put the over-under at 95. I would have gone 95 and under. Not 80. That cancer's a B. Yeah, the cancer's a B. She was 80. She is dead at 80. The cancer got her, apparently. And I would almost bet you it's either pancreatic or bone, both of which are very difficult to come back from. Ray, you're on News Radio KKOB with Eric Strauss.
19: Yes, when you started the show, you started saying about blonde jokes. And I know Dolly Parton passed away today, and I thought she was healthy and going to keep going.
0: Mm-hmm.
19: But I want to get my blonde joke in, if you don't mind.
0: Yeah, I mean, but sometimes it's good to laugh through these things.
19: That's how you get through it without crying.
0: Yes, amen.
19: Weird. Yeah, but I got to get it in.
0: Go for it.
19: Four blondes and a Volkswagen. What do you call it?
0: I don't know.
19: Far from thinking. Far from thinking.
0: I love it. Thanks for the call.
19: I'm done. Later.
0: Far from thinking. Remember Farfadnugan? That was a great advertising campaign. They just let it go. But because they did the little stickman in the dancing position, Farfadnugan. Remember? And then people perverted it, of course. And they would do stick figures having intercourse. We can say that. And the sticker would be like, far from bleeping, right? And they went. I mean, that advertising campaign got some legs. Literally. I mean, do you remember those stickers? Far from... Anyways, there's her husband. They did a video tribute. Let's see if I can get this to play, everyone. Is Brian Severs, was that her husband? Man Candy, do you know?
20: No, that was not. No. Son of Cassie Parton.
0: Oh, son.
20: And I'm representing the Parton and Owens family today, announcing the passing of my Aunt Dolly, Rebecca Parton Dean, sister, sis, Aunt Granny to one generation, and Gigi to the next. This video announcement is something Dolly asked of me years ago, before I fully absorbed it as a future reality. As her head of security for more than two decades, a role my father Larry held before me, I have imagined the heaviness of this moment, but haven't truly felt it until now. It is an honor that is mixed with absolute pride and great sadness. But sadness lies with us, not with Dolly. Dolly has lived in the light and is in the arms of Jesus, surely met by Carl, her parents, and countless others who have watched her and longed for her to meet them in the heavens.
0: Yeah.
20: I first went on the road with Dolly as a kid, getting a taste of the road life in the early 1980s. Dolly opened doors not just for me, but for her entire family to reach.
0: So that's her son and head of security. See, she always took care of her own. I have a feeling that Dolly was a very generous aunt. Carol, you're on News Radio KKOB with Eric Strauss.
2: Yeah, hi. About 30 years ago, I drove to Dollywood with my two kids who were.
0: You probably- did?
2: Yes.
0: And how was it?
2: Huh?
0: How was it?
2: It was good. They didn't have a lot of rides, and they also had a lot of, showing you how to make brooms and horseshoeing, you know, country crafts and stuff. And my kids were probably 10 and 12, so I could let them go on a ride. Then they had a bunch of different tents that played music.
0: Oh.
2: So they'd just come back every hour, and I'd move to the next place. But what happened, we got there maybe 5 o'clock at night. I wanted to see where it was and see how much it cost. And they actually let us go in that night till they closed, and the next day on the same ticket.
0: Oh, wow.
2: Yeah, nobody, I don't think any other theme park does that.
0: No.
2: They know how you drive, you know, miles and miles,
0: yeah.
2: And the kids want to go and can't wait till the next day. So we got to go in a couple hours that night, and then the next day...
0: That's cool. That's cool. Carol, thank you for the call. Appreciate you, sweetheart. That's a good memory. It's a real good memory. I always felt like she wasn't a super greedy person. I think that's one of the reasons she's beloved. You know what I mean? Yeah. Oh, we got line three. Mark, you made it in on line three.
21: What?
0: Yeah. Line three is actually working. It's
21: okay.
0: A miracle. It's a Dolly miracle. Dolly knows I'm talking good about her. Dolly
21: exactly.
0: Loves the fact that I loved her. Dolly. Yeah, Dolly's.
21: Exactly. Hey, I just wanted to point out, you know, the time I spent in the Air Force, I worked with a lot of pararescue, and every time I flew, I had to wear a device that was called the Mae West. And this was a personal flotation device, inflatable life preserver.
0: That's funny.
21: Right?
0: Yeah.
21: So,
0: Mark, quickly.
21: Based on Dolly Parton's anatomy, I would say, I would hope the Air Force would change the name and call it a 3P.
0: Yeah.
21: And this is Parton's personal protection, an inflatable device.
0: I got to go, Mark. Thank you for the call. And on that... coming up, Guru's Day. Sarah, if you want to hold, I'll take your call.
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26: From ABC News, I'm Dave Packard. 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
29: In recent years, Dolly telling Howard Stern about the first time she heard Whitney Houston perform her song. She was in her car, and she had to pull over.
30: And it was the most overwhelming sensation, because I couldn't believe my little country sad song, you know, could even be done like that.
29: In 1980, she was convinced by Jane Fonda to join Jane and Lily Tomlin in 9 to 5. Dolly famously writing the song that defined the movie.
26: Dolly Parton was 80. Canada announcing new retaliatory tariffs today on $20 billion worth of American goods. Ontario Premier Doug Ford says the auto industry will be hurt by the tariffs most and urges the U.S. to come back to the table with Canada as soon as possible.
31: No deal is better than a bad deal. It would have bled out our steel industry, and we buy more steel off the U.S. than any other country. It would have hurt our auto sector, and our auto sector is so integrated since 1960s, the auto pack. Parts will go back and forth 8 times before they get assembled, either in Ontario or another auto state.
26: As the Iran war drags on, ABC News has learned the father of a sailor on the USS Lincoln has been detained by ICE. The sailor, Joshua Aviles, says his father had a work permit and, quote, had done everything through immigration to get his green card approved. DHS saying bluntly, having a family member in the military is not a free pass to violate our nation's laws. The Justice Department suggesting in a court filing today the Kennedy Center could face demolition if the president is not allowed to renovate it and put his name on it. You're listening to ABC News.
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26: Pennsylvania's Governor Josh Shapiro today urging people to do what they can to protect themselves as the state reports its first two deaths from measles this year in that state's worst outbreak in decades.
5: So far this year, there have been 393 confirmed cases of measles in Pennsylvania. That is the highest number of measles cases since 1992.
26: The vast majority of cases are among people who aren't vaccinated. A temporary pause for strikes on Moscow, as CIA Director John Ratcliffe reportedly holds a series of meetings in the city. ABC's Marcus Morris says, despite the pause, Ukrainian troops have been making gains in the war.
7: Ukraine has managed to hit targets deep inside Russia, and that's notable because they've been hitting oil-producing facilities, and Russia has had to shut down some of those facilities, and it's caused a bit of a fuel crisis in Russia. In fact, in Moscow and parts of St. Petersburg recently, there have been gas lines, people trying to get fuel. There's also been rationing fuel. So there is a real sense that Ukraine is having some success.
26: In Texas, Fort Worth's city council moved to authorize an $11.25 million settlement in the police death of Tatiana Jefferson, who was fatally shot during an encounter back in 2019. Fort Worth's mayor saying in a statement, "We hope this agreement offers meaningful closure." Dave Packer, ABC News.
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17: 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Every Monday through Friday, 6 to 8 p.m. It's compelling. Incendiary. Cialis. For your soul. And Viagra for your brain. Jeff St. Louis Man Candy is your producer. Taking your calls and wrestling up you miscreants. Known as the Viper Pit, our beloved family. Our cousins, our brothers, our friends, our sisters, our daughters. Our mothers. And other mothers. You know what I mean? Hey-oh. 243-3333. Every Tuesday, I begin to think that I'm a self-actualized, independent thinking person. And then the waft of patchouli starts to drift into the vents. And I suddenly start arguing with myself. And then I think to myself, there is a man out there who never has a honeydew. It's always a honey done. And when it's honey done, she thanks and forgives him for actually thinking of making a honeydew. As he weaves another wind chime in his beard going, mwah, mwah. You too could mind control your spouse like I do. Cha-ching, now let me levitate 3 inches in my tantarans and a light coat of virgin olive oil. Ooh, harum, it's Guru's day. Ching-ching, harum. I'm trying to channel some actual anti-mind control techniques right now, but it's not working. Because we have Paul Guessing, RioGrandeFoundation.org, ErrorsOfEnchantment.com, compelling podcast, Tipping Point, New Mexico. And pretty much the only guy that can pull off tantarans other than the Breaking Bad villain, Heisenberg. Willie can pull off tantarans too, that's true. Of the three people, Paul might do them middle best. Willie's first. Willie's number one in that forever. We're going to run down a litany of topics. We're going to, what do we have? I'm sorry. Okay. All right. 243-3333. If you want to weigh in, Paul Guessing, how are you doing this evening, my man?
21: Doing great, Eric. And I just RSVP'd with Jeff to appear, not to cook.
17: Well, look, listen, I'm just pro tip. If you're going to go there anyways, have your wife enter a barbecue dish. You know there's thousands of dollars of prizes, and it's free to enter. It's literally free to enter. Well, the cost of your food.
21: If I'm as persuasive with my wife as you believe yes. me to be, yes. it will be no problem.
17: Yes, that's what I'm saying. That's what I'm saying. Exactly. You proved my point. Anyways.
21: Right. Well,
17: I hope your wife does not listen to this show, by the way.
21: I don't know.
17: I'm sure she doesn't. I'm going to go 90% no.
21: You never know, Eric. You never know.
17: But if she gives me stank eye the next time I meet her, I know that she listens to the show. All right?
21: Exactly.
17: Anyways, I got your back, though, at least. You know that. We have a litany of the first one's surprising to me. And it's just another kind of head scratcher. Again, 98% of the population legislating to 2% of the population. It doesn't make any sense. Is this real? New Mexico will cover the cost of paying for gender transition surgery with Medicaid, pulling back funds.
21: The Trump administration had worked through processing the elimination of this particular taxpayer-funded, gender-affirming care, transgender surgeries for kids, not for adults. I don't know what the rules are for adults.
17: I'm fine with whatever you want to do as an adult, but with the children, none of this makes sense to me.
21: Totally agree. And, you know, we're all about the taxpayer. That's not, I personally have my own views, my strong opinions about transgender, surgeries for kids as a general rule, but especially using taxpayer dollars through the Medicaid system to fund surgeries for kids. It's an abomination. There's no other way to say it. It's just absolutely.
17: Look, Medicaid should be used for veterans, but you have the VA. It should be used for elderly folks to keep them alive. It should be used for cancer victims. Why is it being used for isn't it called elective surgery? Like, this isn't life-saving care for these kids.
21: Not at all, although you might get some pushback from that from some of the advocates who claim that these surgeries help kids mostly. I think they hurt them. Again, though,
17: let me make this more clear. Let me make my position more clear. Sociologically, okay, but medically speaking, this is not a life or death surgery.
21: Correct.
17: And what I'm saying is I'm not trying to be intolerant of kids and transgender kids. I want to make my position very clear. What I'm saying is if you're looking at a finite amount of Medicaid resources, it should be used Medicaid. And I'm not telling you, whatever you want to do with your own personal money, with your own personal kids, is your personal choice. But when it comes to, I'm trying to make my position very clear here, Paul. When it comes to taxpayer-funded medical care, it should be reserved for the most vulnerable populations and the most at risk of terminal dying from something.
21: Absolutely. I could not agree more. So
17: again, I don't think either one of us is trying to be intolerant of transgender kids. I want to be very clear on that.
21: Well, I will go a step further and say that whatever you do as an adult is your business. I don't think this kind of thing should be done to children, period. But that's my own personal opinion, not the Rio Grande Foundation. What I will tell you is this is an article from the Santa Fe New Mexican, and it goes on to say that the major issue is puberty blockers, which they say are prohibitively expensive without quote-unquote insurance, in this case, a welfare
17: program. And on the same breath, Paul, what are the side effects of puberty blockers? And how much havoc do these things wreak on immune systems, on the in general health of the teenager? Has anybody done any homework on that?
21: Oh, there's been quite a bit of research done on these things. And again, this is not the bailiwick of the Rio Grande Foundation. This is just
17: correct.
21: Me reading and listening to people. But yeah, there are serious concerns about the harm that can be done to young kids by this kind of a drug being imposed upon them. Specifically, they don't go through puberty. And from a taxpayer perspective, the annual cost of puberty blockers ranges from $4,000 to $25,000 without insurance, meaning that that is more or less the market price of it, which also means that that is what the New Mexico taxpayers are going to be picking up the tab for anytime some.
17: And this isn't a one-time $4,000 expense. If I'm to understand this, aren't these puberty blockers have to be administered for years?
21: Yes, because it's an annual expense for kids who are potentially going through puberty, and it's got to block those hormones from being released. And
4: you know, essentially prohibit, you know, prevents them from being whatever male or female gender that they actually are, and then they can be somehow transitioned with surgery and additional drugs. But that's the extent of my knowledge. I just think it's absolutely insane that the state of New Mexico is picking up the tab for this. It's all about woke virtue signaling. And while woke may be dead in some areas of the country, it is very much alive in the state of New Mexico.
17: Wow. I mean, it's just, you are talking about a big chunk of money here. Even for one kid, if it's annual, and they have to administer these for, I assume, 5 or 6 years?
4: That's my assumption, but again, I wouldn't know because, thankfully, none of my kids are ever going to come anywhere near this stuff, and I haven't studied that as a part of my work at the Rio Grande Foundation.
17: Gotcha. Okay. So, again, but the position is clear. We are not intolerant. We're not trying to be against trans people. What we're saying is, in terms of taxpayer-funded medical procedures, this is probably not something that should be on high priority list when you're looking at people dying of cancer, elderly people needing medications. This to me is more of a elective process at that age.
4: Absolutely. So. And it's something that we should use Medicaid for people who actually are needy, not for this kind of surgery, which the benefits are dubious at best. Yeah.
17: All right, Paul, when we come back from break, we're going to talk about, remember all this buzz around Spaceport and Virgin Galactic and how we're going to make our money off of it? And we're going to dive into that a bit and your thoughts on the Spaceport, because that's been a boondoggle. I believe that's a Richardson boondoggle, if I'm not mistaken. And we'll pick up on that when we come back. If you're just tuning in, every Tuesday we have Guru's Day. Joining me is Paul Gessing, RioGrandeFoundation.org, heirsofenchantment.com. We will be right back.
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17: When patchouli stings the nostrils. Like a bad batch of green chili stew that's overspiced. That's what happens when Paul Gessing calls in on Guru's Day. It's Tuesday. 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

0: There's this radio host that's been on for 23 years. You should have him on sometime. I'll hook you up with his cell phone number. He's really good.
1: I would love nothing more than to talk to you on the podcast.
0: He's really good.
1: I've heard he's brilliant.
0: That false rumor on that one, but I digress. Virgin Galactic, let's dive into this. Number one, is Virgin Galactic still a solvent company? And number two, how are all the promises of spaceport flights and we're going to be making money off that going?
1: Answer your first question. They are traded currently on the stock market under the ticker symbol SPCE. So yes, they are solvent, and I wouldn't recommend it, but I wouldn't recommend following me for financial advice in general. You can find stock of Virgin Galactic and buy it if you chose. But they have not launched since June of 2024, so more than 2 years ago.
0: Yep, lots of fanfare around that launch, remember? And the debate that they didn't even go. I don't know if people remember, Paul, but did they really go into space?
1: Yeah, there's a debate about that, about the Kármán line or something.
0: Yep.
1: And I'm not really well-versed on any of that, but they were supposed to, remember, they had to go back to the drawing board and rebuild their spacecraft because they couldn't launch it frequently enough and they couldn't take enough people up to make the business profitable. So they were supposed to have testing done by this fall. Originally, they have now pushed that back to February of 2027.
0: See, Paul, let me jump in with you for a second. Now, yeah. I'm no rocket scientist, right? I'm not. I'm not a science-y guy in general. But if I were going to start a business of flying people into space, my first premise would be, A, we need to fly as many people as we can into space in one shot so I can make money off it, and B, I have to be able to launch this thing frequently enough to keep this company making money. Like, that's the first two signposts that I am driving to before I even build a rocket ship. And you're telling me they missed on the first two major. And again, I'm no rocket scientist and I'm no multi-billionaire mogul business person, but the first two things I'm going to say is A, we need to fit enough people so we make money off of it. And B, I have to be able to launch this thing continuously. And they missed on both of those?
1: Yeah. But,
0: that's stupidity.
1: I don't care about Virgin Galactic and Richard Branson making money. What I care about is the
0: New Mexico.
1: New Mexico and taxpayers. And the fact that Bill Richardson put up $225 million of our money. And then, furthermore, has been paying, we've been paying millions of dollars annually, additionally, for the spaceport. For example, first and foremost, it is worth noting that the contract that they have, Virgin Galactic, was able to slash their monthly payments by 73.5% from $188,888 a month to $50,000 a month. That's an annual reduction of $1.6 million paid to the state of New Mexico because they haven't been launching. So they got a contract, a sweetheart deal with Bill Richardson way back in the day for that.
0: Wow. Wow.
1: Yeah.
0: I need to find their lawyer who drew up that paperwork and have them negotiate my next radio contract. That's bleeping genius.
1: Yeah.
0: Can you imagine? Or maybe negotiate my next MVD today lease. By the way, I haven't done a license in a week. I'm going to pay you a third of what I owe you.
1: Yeah.
0: Are you kidding me?
1: What's going on? Yeah. So.
0: Wow.
1: The last component is that we are paying them, annually, not just the taxpayers of Donna Ana and Sierra County, which are paying tax dollars because they raised the gross receipts tax many years ago to pay for the spaceport. But not surprisingly, the spaceport comes to the roundhouse and the legislature pretty much every year and asks for more money. So

0: Last year, they got $4 million in capital outlay.
1: From who?
0: For more improvements.
1: No, but from who? Who voted for this? Geez. Democrats.
0: Well, yeah, it's a capital outlay bill, so it is a omnibus bill. But, yes, I'm sure the Democrats were overwhelmingly the ones who supported this thing. No doubt.
1: Holy crap-a-molies, Paul. Well, if they didn't, it wouldn't pass. They own everything in Santa Fe.
0: Yeah, without the Democrats, nothing happens in Santa Fe.
1: Yeah, so this is Democrat wasting money. This is a Democrat project, Bill Richardson.
0: No doubt.
1: Funny thing still, Paul, that we haven't talked about is how did they just sneakily in the middle of the night take his name off the children's hospital? And I don't ever get a pedo Epstein Bill Richardson text ever. But I get a lot of Trump.
0: Yeah.
1: Weird, so, huh?
0: Weird, and I mean, it is true that Bill Richardson is no longer with us, so whatever happened, we're never probably going to find out about it unless they release all that information and Richardson's name. I know Richardson's name has been widely dispersed, shall we say, within the information that was released, but there's...
1: But Paul, the proof is in the pudding. There was enough there where you took his name off a building, which Democrats don't ever do that.
0: Well, they did take.
1: That's the facts, right?
0: His name off the building, so they did that. But you're right.
1: I mean, that's the facts. They took the name off the building in the dark of night, by the way, and I don't think any of the liberal media here really covered that much.
0: No, it wasn't widely covered, no.
1: But I digress, sorry.
0: That's okay. So the last thing on the spaceport is that in this story, they also, the head of the spaceport, McLaughlin, also mentions that they will be coming back hat in hand because, of course, when you have your main tenant slashing their rent by 73.5%, they're going to need an infusion of cash from, you guessed it, we the people of New Mexico, yet again, this legislative session coming up. So it would be one thing if it was $225 million to build and some operating expenses, but they keep asking for more and more money every year, and the activity, shall we say, at Spaceport America, certainly Virgin Galactic, which is the tenant it was built for, has not fulfilled much in the way of its original plan. Will they ever? It is a very open question. They were innovators way back when private space travel was new and exciting. Now you've got companies that are certainly lapping the field, lapping Virgin Galactic technologically. Of course, SpaceX and Bezos and others.
1: But tragically, Paul, here's the irony. The county that's paid the most gross receipts tax to keep the spaceport open is the county that voted the least in this last primary. Just chew on that sandwich and when we come back. Hold that thought. Just chew on that little irony sandwich with a little...
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1: I wonder how my sandwich with crap sauce was during the break for Paul Guessing. See, but this is the problem, Paul, with New Mexico. You get Doñana County, who 9% of people voted, right? And they're the ones that get screwed by the spaceport, but they won't get off their keisters and go bleeping vote.
0: Yeah.
1: It's frustrating.
0: It is very frustrating. And, of course, they're paying the bulk of the cost, but we're paying for
1: all of us
0: are. Well. So, yeah, it's a New Mexico issue across the board. And, you know, yeah, I was excited when they finally did launch, and I'll root for them to actually get off the ground again, because unfortunately in New Mexico, we don't cut our losses. We don't say, sorry, this thing's proven to not work out. Not for groups like, you know, the folks behind the spaceport. There's still people who are true believers, including our current governor. And I'm sure if Deb Haaland gets in there, he'll be right there with it. And I haven't really talked about this with Greg Hall yet, but you know, it'd be great to have some fiscal common sense in the state of New Mexico and at least not create more boondoggles like the spaceport.
1: Man, I had the most depressing conversation before I came on air. Mo Maestas was in the break room, and I just looked at him and I said, do you think Greg Hall stands a chance? He's like, it'll be over by 10 a.m.
0: Well,
1: she goes, he goes, the star power behind Deb Haaland. I go, star power? She's a dingbat. He goes, people don't care. People don't care.
0: Well, I don't disagree. And of course, as you know, Mo is a Democrat. He's more on the common sense side than.
1: Yeah, I like Mo. And I want to be clear. I did like talking with Mo. I don't know him that well, but.
0: Yeah, well, I live on the west side, and for a while he was my rep. He's now a state senator. He's one of the more, pro school choice Democrats in New Mexico. He sponsored legislation to that effect in years past, and he's worked in a positive direction on some other policies that the Rio Grande Foundation cares about. And he's also been on the podcast. So, Eric. Anytime you tell me, we will get you on. If I've got Mo Maestas coming on, I can have Eric Strauss come on.
1: You would hope. That episode may tank, though, and you'll go, that was a really bad idea. That didn't work out very well for me. Can you get negative downloads?
0: I don't think that's possible.
1: Anyways, 243-3333. Let's move on. Blames Congress for, I don't know. I love my liberal texters. If they cared this much when Biden was bleeping up the country, we'd be in a lot better position. You know what I mean? It's just, they're hilarious. But anyways, I'm sorry. I'm thinking out loud. Let's move on to our next topic. I became a fan. I didn't even know what these were until my son was like, we were going to Colorado. We were going to a gymnastics meet. And we stopped by the Buc-ee's in Colorado on the way to Colorado. And man, him and I were instant fans. It's hard not to get drunk on Buc-ee's. Like the jerky case, the briskets, the yelling, the excitement, the mascot there. And he's like, I'm Buc-ee and I'm stupid, but you love me anyways. And there's a little statue out front and cheap sodas. And man, you talk about an event. I was stopping to get gas and they won me over. And you, I guess, are looking at if Buc-ee's will ever come to New Mexico.
0: Well, I think New Mexico would in many ways be an ideal fit. But if our political situation doesn't change, it's going to be a struggle. And the head of Buc-ee's recently spoke at an opening of a Buc-ee's in Arkansas. And he said, quote, life's too short to try to build in places that people don't appreciate what you're bringing.
1: Amen.
0: And
1: that's true,
0: that
1: though.
0: That's pretty much a death kiss for New Mexico, because unfortunately the political establishment, and quite frankly, I'm not sure if we have the workforce for a Buc-ee's as well. Now, if I was to be hired as a consultant by the company and said, you have to put one in New Mexico, where do you go? I say, Moriarty, New Mexico, or
1: Moriarty.
0: Somewhere out in the East Mountains, because they've got one over in Amarillo, but it's far enough away from that. I-40 is obviously the largest corridor transportation-wise.
1: Oh, dude, having just driven that this weekend to move my son to Texas Tech, man, it is so many semis, so much commerce moving on that road. Yeah,
0: and I have said repeatedly, not to digress, but we love a good digression on the show.
1: Yeah,
0: I've said that this needs to be a three-lane road each way,
1: Yes. Two
0: lanes, and poorly maintained at that is asinine in a state with the kind of money that we have available.
1: Ridiculous.
0: That's the number one priority.
1: Ridiculous.
0: But, the other thing about Buc-ee's, aside from the various cool things to buy, and my daughter's got an $8 volleyball from Buc-ee's. It was actually a very good volleyball, a crazy place to get one of those. But you typically go into one of them, and the first thing you see is actually a sign that has the wage rates of different jobs there at Buc-ee's. And these are often in rural areas where cost of living is low, but you know, you've got no experience necessary jobs, starting out grocery stock are $20, restaurant $25, an hour, all the way up to food service manager between $150,000 and $200,000, and
1: general
0: manager $200,000 to $275,000. So, those are some hit butt job, wage rates for anywhere, let alone New Mexico. And, you know, I just don't think this state is business friendly enough to get a Buc-ee's anytime soon. I mean, we finally do have In-N-Out Burger. That's obviously been a long-term struggle. And In-N-Out is another franchise that pays its people a good rate.
1: Dude, I'm surprised she wasn't like, life's too short to build in places people don't want you. Because she puts Bible verses on her cups and stuff.
0: Yeah, well, they didn't go to Santa Fe. That would have been a potentially...
1: Albuquerque's just as bad now, Paul.
0: I know it's gotten just as bad as Santa Fe.
1: I mean, maybe if I were her, I'd build in Rio Rancho, maybe. But Albuquerque, where are you going to find kids to work and put on that uniform?
0: I will, my three daughters, to the extent that they're able to work, I will push them very hard to work there, because, it's the kind of place that treats their workers right, and they get paid a very good job, a very good wage for their job. So
1: and they're happy. I've never gone in to an In-N-Out Burger and been treated rudely by an employee ever.
0: Right. No, they're very well-mannered individuals. You know, Chick-fil-A is kind of the gold standard in some respects.
1: And,
0: you know, Chick-fil-A is fine. I'm not against them. In-N-Out's great, but Buc-ee's is another job opportunity for people, whether it's young people or obviously further along in your employment. And, you know, they've just got a lot of good things that they do for everybody, including their workers. But they really, you've been to one. I've been to the one in Fort Collins. I've been to the one in Amarillo. I went to a handful of them in Texas when we went on vacation there a few years ago. So I've been to a sample of.
1: Did you have a sandwich? Buc-ee's. You know, I've never had their sandwich. Never.
0: I have multiple types of barbecue sandwiches. My personal favorite is the Buc-ee's Nuggies, which are essentially kind of like puff. They're like pirate's booty, the puff kind of popcorn or whatever.
1: Yeah, I love it. Those I've had, but I haven't had the brisket sandwich. Yeah.
0: The brisket is excellent. They have a lot of cool things there. And yes, you do wind up walking in saying, we're just going to get one or two things, and you walk out with 10 to 20 to 30 and, you know, dropping a lot of money, but it's all good stuff. And, you know, they run a good business over there. And I guess they're going to be moving to more red states. And that's just the way it is, unfortunately, for New Mexico, because we're not a business friendly state.
1: Yeah, exactly. All right, Paul, let's cover one more topic and then call it a night. Florida's Ron DeSantis calls for an end to congressional pensions. Here in New Mexico, they're really pushing for paid legislature, which I am vehemently against. And here's what I'm against. Everybody says it'll be more professional. No, it won't. They're going to vote the same bleeping people in. Nothing of that's going to change, let me tell you. They'll vote the same idiots in. The only difference is these idiots are going to vote themselves a raise annually, and they're going to go for pensions and everything else and whatever else they can throw in there. Because once you open that Pandora's box, they will be drunk on the money they're going to give themselves. Trust me on this.
0: I completely agree, and I simply flag this because I think DeSantis is absolutely right that congressional pensions should be eliminated. He noted that lawmakers already have access to a defined contribution plan. You know, the thing with pensions is that the risk and ultimately the kind of, you know, holding the bag winds up on the back of the taxpayers because they have to make up the gap for any investment shortfalls. The defined contribution plan, you invest it yourself and you get the return based on your level of risk and other investment strategies. I'm more willing to even consider that kind of thing for our legislators, some kind of 401k. I think the pension is a bad deal. We should get rid of the pension as a very minimum for paying them, but only paying them is on the ballot, $68,000 a year to start going up with inflation. And I think that on the ballot this fall is the thing that we most need to focus on. Obviously, important races, but from an issue-based voting decision, that is the one that we're going to be hammering on and focusing on. And Ron DeSantis, as usual, is correct about this issue and getting rid of pensions for lawmakers.
1: Why do they have pensions? And if I ever got elected, my first bill would be no political names on buildings ever. Ever.
0: That's a good one.
1: Yeah.
0: Very good one.
1: But that's me. Paul, thanks for the time. How can people get a hold of you?
0: RioGrandeFoundation.org, errorsofenchantment.com, and they can check out our Tipping Point NM.com podcast. And Eric, I will get you on. We will work this out and make sure it happens soon. I want to have a good conversation where I get to ask you all the questions.
1: Yeah, I'd love that. You be careful. You may not want the answers, though. I'm a pretty straight shooter. You know that. If you listen to my Dolly Parton take, you probably know I say a little too much. So there's that.
0: Dolly Parton's a national treasure. I'm
1: amen.
0: Very sad about her.
1: I am too.
0: She was a great lady.
1: Yep. Paul, thanks for the time, man.
0: Thank you.
1: Take care, brother. Later. All right. 243-3333. Mud, Sarah, I'll come back with your calls. Join the conversation, your reactions to Paul guessing, or any other topics you want to cover right before the end of the show.
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1: Like, I don't get it. 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That's what I'm looking for. 243-3333. We're going to go rapid fire. So when I come to you, you got to get in, get out, make your point, and go. All right? Because I got to move quick. Mark, you're on News Radio KKOB with Eric Strauss. 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
22: Eric, we're underestimating the rivalry between Sir Richard Branson, Elon Musk, and Jeff Bezos. They are an advantage there to us as investors. And
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1: 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Thank you. 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
24: I think
5: I think the university should not concentrate on putting band-aids on University Stadium. I think they should build a brand new stadium for the Lobos. Go Lobos.
1: All right. See, that's how you do rapid fire. That's how you do rapid fire. You get in, get out. And then we end with fun facts. See how I did that? That's genius. Placebos can cause side effects. Did you know this? This is known as nocebo effect, and it can involve nausea, drowsiness, and allergic reactions. That's how powerful the bleeping mind is. I heard a saying this morning, and it really stuck with me. Change the way you see things, and the things you see will change. That's a powerful, powerful thing when you kind of put it in your little hat and you just let it sit there for a bit. Change the way you see things positively and the things you see will change. Now you know. This can occur because a person was expecting to experiencing them. See? Nocebo. That's life SIBO. Listen, you dingbat Democrats. You nocebos? I might call you nocebos from now on. 243-3333. Well, no, don't call. We're done. Pixar has been around for 40 years after being founded in February 1986. Their first feature was Toy Story in 1995, but their first short film was Luxo Jr. in 1986. That's the one about the desk lamp that is now Pixar's logo. That's cool. The roles in Brokeback Mountain were originally supposed to be Mark Wahlberg and Joaquin Phoenix. That wouldn't have worked. Not even a little bit. But they were uncomfortable with the sex scene, so they both dropped out. You think? Mark Wahlberg, really? Talk about toxic masculinity. The average Costco store does $276 million in sales per year. The busiest Costco in the world is located in Hawaii on the island of Oahu because there's nowhere else to go. During a push-up, you're supporting 69%. I did 100 of these today, by the way. 69% of your body weight in the up position and 75% in the down position. And down is like easier for me. When I go down, yeah, weird. All right, tomorrow we got the Hour of Rage. Amongst other things, Viper Pit, we'll go through Psycho Mare's headlines, tailgate food, and alien life. We'll talk about it tomorrow. Go out and make a difference in the world. Eric Strauss, I am outro.
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33: From ABC News, I'm Dave Packer. Tributes pouring in for country music icon Dolly Parton, who died today at 80. Fans like London Kutcherov gathering tonight by her star in the Hollywood Walk of Fame.
34: She came from nothing and was able to overcome so many trials, and I think that she's able to show that with her presence and continue to give such love to everyone in the world, and she just remains super humble and was very inspiring.
33: President Trump ordering flags flown at half-staff for 1 week. Keeping it in the family, the AP projects Senator Darlene Graham will win the special Republican primary runoff election for South Carolina's U.S. Senate seat, setting her up to take her late brother's spot on the ballot in the upcoming general election. Graham, emotional.
35: Thank you, Lindsay, for your service to South Carolina and to this country. It's just not the same without you here.
33: Her opponent, Ralph Norman, caught off guard.
36: I did not prepare a concession speech, I'll tell you. That was not in the cards. But, you know, you when you sign up, you either you can win or you can lose. I took that risk.
33: An escalating U.S.-Canada trade war, ABC's Rachel Scott.
37: After President Trump imposed steep new tariffs on Canadian goods, Canada now firing back with tariffs of up to 50% on some 700 American products sold in Canada. Canada doubling its tariffs on American goods, including steel, aluminum, furniture, and clothing.
33: Much of the West still has bone-dry conditions with very hot temperatures fueling more wildfires. Outside Reno, firefighters still trying to gain the upper hand on a fire that's forced tens of thousands to evacuate. ABC's Melissa Adan is there.
38: As evacuations lift and residents in northern Reno return home, the triple-digit heat could continue for several more days as temperatures could reach up to 115 degrees in the southwest.
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33: Exclusive interview with ABC News. The family of Alex Priddy, the ICU nurse who was shot and killed by ICE agents in Minneapolis last winter, says they want answers about who was responsible for their son's death. His mother, Susan Priddy.
1: They murdered our child. I understand that immigration, there is a policy in place. I understand that. But this is not the way to do it. People need to be held responsible when they murder people in this country.
33: Troubling new findings for pro football players and the rate for devastating brain injuries.
2: CTE is a degenerative brain disorder caused by repeated head injuries. At least one in four former football players in the NFL who died between 2016 and 2021 may have had it, according to a study in the British Medical Journal. And among those who gave their brains to science, and more than 300 did, nearly all had evidence of CTE. 93.2%. In a statement to ESPN, the NFL says it continuously strives to make the game of football safer. Wayne Cabot, ABC News.
33: As the lights began to turn back after 2 weeks on with no power for many northern Indiana residents, Indiana Governor Mike Braun urged an investigation into the Northern Indiana Public Service Company over their handling of a series of outages, including whether the power company adequately maintained vegetation and protected its infrastructure. Dave Packer, ABC News.
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0: For nearly 3,000 years, Homer's epic poem, the Iliad, has shaped the literary and moral imagination of the West. 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
0: Yes, we do. 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Don't be afraid. Don't be afraid. Give peace a chance. All right, where was I? Social Security. Social Security has expanded from its original scope in 1935 to include workers, dependents, and survivors, as well as the disabled. As a result, there are roughly 58 million people receiving benefits. Ladies and gents, it's got to be over 70 million today. More than double the number in the 1970s. You see how quickly the demand is expanding. The number of people who are open to Social Security but have never paid in. The amount of benefits that are expanded because, you know, Congress just passes these laws. We want to cover this. Yes, it's the right thing to do. And they just do it. But it's an insurance program, right? It's your pension program, which is why you've been paying into it year after year after year after year. Congress does not pay into it, by the way. I don't believe they're covered by Social Security. If they are, they changed it. As members of the ruling generation begin to retire, I write, many more will be eligible for benefits. That's exactly what's happening. Unfortunately, that will not be nearly enough. There will not be nearly enough younger people working to pay the current rate of taxes to subsidize them. In 1940, there were 159 workers for every beneficiary. That ratio dropped precipitously from 16.5 in 1950 to 5.1 in 1960 to 3.7 workers in 1970 for every recipient. And now in 2010, I should say, slightly below 3 for every recipient. And projected for 2030, ready for this? 2 workers for every beneficiary. That's unsustainable. And I've told you before, the laws of economics are like the laws of physics. They are what they are. You can't change them. Social Security provides benefits through 2 major programs: old age and survivor's insurance, OASI, and disability insurance, DI. 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It is a fiction now, about which I will elaborate later. I don't know if I have time, but the OASI program provides payments to retirees and, in certain circumstances, to their dependents. Disability insurance, or DI, provides payments to people who are disabled and presumably can't work. OASI and DI have separate trust funds. So-called trust funds at this point. Because, I hate to be the messenger of bad news or the bringer of bad news here, but there are no more trust funds. And Social Security Administration, I think twice a year now, sends out a document to you, to me, to my wife, to my mother-in-law, and tells us how much is in our account. There are no accounts. But for simplicity's sake, they are usually considered together, both of those programs and so-called trust funds, when their financial viability is analyzed. Theoretically, Social Security is financed by payroll taxes on employees and employers and, to a lesser extent, taxes on Social Security benefits and income from trust fund assets. FICA taxes, that is, payroll taxes under the Federal Insurance Contributions Act, are falsely said to fund Social Security and part of Medicare. Payroll taxes, as opposed to income taxes, apply to employees, regardless of their income. They are most onerous on poorer workers and, of course, younger people who are just entering the workforce. They are also effectively a tax on employment, as the employer must consider this fixed additional cost in his hiring decisions. Now, the rate of taxation to supposedly fund Social Security has been increasing over time, and I go into the numbers there. The self-employment pay the full 12.4% themselves. When the program started in the 1930s, however, the tax rate was only 1% of income, 12.4% now, 1%. So here you have again, massive increases in taxes. There you go. It's 12.4 times the one. And the system is all but broke. When you have politicians running things, they run it into the toilet. They run it into the ground. They run it into the ground. In fact, the amount of money subject to the Social Security payroll tax has grown significantly over time. From the 1930s until 1950s, workers paid tax on the first $3,000 of their income. The cap did not reach $10,000 until the 1970s. Frequently, workers pay FICA taxes on the first $117,000 of their income. So many of you who don't earn a ton, Social Security covers every penny you earn. It wasn't always that way. We're going to get the rich and help the workers. The age when retirement benefits are available has also increased. Initially, individuals had to live to the age of 65 to receive full benefits, with a reduced benefit for early retirement available at the age of 62. Today, the full benefit is available at 66, that's 15 years ago. For individuals born in 1943 to 54, it is slated to go to 67. For individuals who were born in 1960 or later, even higher. Early retirement benefits will still be available at 62 years of age, but at a significantly reduced level. And I go on explaining how this works. But here's the worst news for younger workers and future generations. According to the Associated Press, a historic shift is occurring. They say if you retired in 1960, you could expect to get back 7 times more in benefits than you paid in Social Security taxes. Remember, it's insurance. And more if you were a low-income worker, as long as you made, as you lived to the age of 78 for men and 81 for women. As recently as 1985, workers at every income level could retire and expect to get more in benefits than they paid in Social Security taxes, though they didn't do quite as well as their parents and grandparents. Not anymore. As I wrote, for the first time, people who are retiring today, again, remember when this book was written, will receive less in benefits than they paid into the system in taxes. This tells you the system is in deep trouble. A lot of factors are involved in making these comparisons. And of course, such as how long someone lives after retirement. But I won't read any further, since this may be boring a lot of people, but it shouldn't be, because a lot of you have an awful lot of money tied into this program and an awful lot of need and, you know, tied into this program. And yet many of you depend on it because you were told to depend on it. And why wouldn't you? Paid into an insurance program. Well, as you can see, they've expanded it. They've had to raise taxes on it. They've had to include almost all of your income for the average income family. And even now, 6 years from now, the trustees say a significant part of it will go bankrupt. So there's either going to be a significant tax increase or a significant cut in benefits or both. What the Democrats will say is, let's stick it to the billionaires. That'll sound great, but it doesn't work. The program is so massive and so much money is involved, truthfully, $200 trillion. That you could take every penny from every billionaire and it wouldn't matter. It wouldn't fix it. But they will keep doing it because they're fundamentally the ones who broke it. Fundamentally, they're the ones who broke it. Just like they're breaking Medicaid by putting illegal aliens on, and the president said no. Just like they're breaking Medicare, they want to turn it into a government-run health care system, which means all of you paid into Medicare, it goes away. And people who didn't pay one penny into Medicare, they get full benefits. And illegal aliens, even Newsom says he wants to cover them, they get full benefits. They don't even have a stake in the country. Full benefits. And I'm not even talking about full Medicare benefits. This will be a government program that will replace Medicare, even though they say Medicare for all. All of you who've paid into Medicare, you will lose everything. Those of you who have great private sector healthcare systems, many of you on your own, many because of businesses, many of you because of unions, those will all be eliminated, all of them. Just as the Canadians are running to the United States for health care, where will we run? Where will we go? I'll be right back.
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0: 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We need to keep in mind also, ladies and gentlemen, If an economy collapses or implodes, so does the civil society. You lose law and order. We saw, again, a lot less than that during the pandemic, didn't we? Where certain governors and state legislatures and certain federal officials in particular sought to take advantage of it, to steal your civil liberties. Could you imagine if it came down to literally putting food on the table? Because the value of the dollar has been destroyed, and people who are relying not just on Social Security and Medicare and Medicaid, but people are relying on private pensions. Some of you have defined benefit programs. Congratulations, because they're really becoming sort of unicorn. But many of you have IRAs and 401ks or kilos or whatever you have. If you have anything, that's your money. You've put it aside. Can you imagine if it became worthless? Worthless. And you're 47 and you have a family of five and a wife and you don't have any way of taking care of them? Or you're 78 and you're retired? And you no longer have a job, of course. And where do you turn? What do you do? That's why it's so important to get this right. Ladies and gentlemen, no more government. No more new programs. I don't care if they're coming from these fools who pretend to be conservatives who talk about intervening in the private sector to create this for this group or that for that group, that's all Marxist claptrap. How much more do we need to do? The New Deal, the Great Society, the Square Deal, Obama, Biden, just $40 trillion tells us that's enough already. A nearly bankrupt Social Security system tells us that these people need to manage these things like they're professionals and serious, not like political hacks. I'm sick of hearing them. I'm sick of them talking. I'll bring certain ones on to help get them elected because I want to prevent the commies from getting in power. But I'm really not into them. I'm just not. Some people want to rub elbows with them. I don't. That doesn't mean I'm rude when I see them. And so you understand, I don't spend my time on Capitol Hill. I don't spend my time on the phone with these folks. I spend my time trying to figure out how the hell are we going to save this country. I got a whole project going on now before this program, after this program, after I do my Life, Liberty, and Levin programs. That's why I decided, you know what, I can't do the podcast, write books, do TV, and do radio, and do them well, and get the research done, and convey that information to you. I just can't. So I do what I can do. And the platforms are huge. And after the top of the hour, I want to talk to you about the debt generally. Again, this was written, let me see again, what did I say, 2015, not 14 years ago, or 15, 11 years ago, it's my recollection, let's see here. Yeah, 2015, but a lot changes in just a couple of years, a lot changes in a couple of months around here now. We have to try and grow our economy. We can't grow out of this, but we need to grow it so we can start to address it. So that's why when people are attacking data centers and AI, I'm going, what are you doing? What are you doing? Excuse me. This is the new frontier of development and so forth. Why do you sound like liberal Democrat? The noise, my ears, the noise. What noise? They tell me there's noise. But what about the water? I want the water. The water. What are you talking about? We learned last night they use as much water as an 18-hole golf course. We don't even think about that. Well, what about all the cameras out there? Oh, come on, the cameras out there. Woo. If you don't want to grow the economy, well, then we will collapse. It's that simple. You know, over the past month, more and more people have been reaching out to Monetary Gold for a free evaluation of their current gold holdings. That's right, people own gold, like me. We believe in diversification. We don't rely simply on the government. And gold has fluctuated a lot over the past 12 months. It eclipsed the $5,000 an ounce for a while there, dropped, and has been recovering as we get closer to the midterms. And that's something to be aware of. 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
13: From ABC News, I'm Dave Packer. Remembering the life of Dolly Parton, the beloved country music star passing away at the age of 80 years old today, her fans gathering in Nashville.
25: I personally didn't even know that she was sick, so I didn't. It was a shock.
13: In Hollywood, at her star on the Walk of Fame.
26: Caught all of us off guard, or a lot of us off guard. 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
28: She was a very caring human being that looked out for everybody. That's what I would say about her. She was a good human being, a nice person who cared about everybody.
13: In a runoff election today, Darlene Graham, who was appointed to the seat following Lindsey Graham's death, is a projected winner, setting her up to take her late brother's spot on the ballot. To her team and supporters.
29: Politics is a team sport, and without you, we would not have won. All of you.
13: Congressman Ralph Norman conceded defeat. Graham will face Democratic nominee and pediatrician Annie Andrews in November. Immediately after President Trump hit Canada with 50% tariffs, Canada striking back, imposing new tariffs on 700 U.S. imports beginning 2 weeks from today. Paul Butler sums up the feeling north of the border.
30: I'm a proud Canadian. I will always be a proud Canadian. Emphasis on Canada, not the 51st state of America or any way close to that.
13: A horrific event in Billings, Montana. Authorities now confirm 4 adults and 4 children were killed in a suspected attack on a home on Sunday, when a suspect fired on the residence and a fire destroyed it. Sheriff Kent O'Donnell.
31: Our biggest thing at this point is recovery of evidence, and that is done in a safe and expedient manner.
13: Police say a male suspect was found at the scene with a self-inflicted gunshot wound and later died at the hospital. Wall Street, the Dow gained 160 points today. 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
13: Pennsylvania's Governor Josh Shapiro today urging people to do what they can to protect themselves as the state reports its first two deaths from measles this year in that state's worst outbreak in decades.
34: So far this year, there have been 393 confirmed cases of measles in Pennsylvania. That is the highest number of measles cases since 1992.
13: The vast majority of cases are among people who aren't vaccinated. Bone dry conditions in the western United States continue to fuel wildfire worries. ABC's Melissa Adan is in California with more.
1: West of Fort Worth, Texas, it's an all-out aerial assault on the out-of-control Ross Fire. The raging inferno going from 25 acres to more than 50,000 in less than a day. That's nearly 80 square miles, an area roughly the size of Baltimore. It's fueled by bone-dry brush and triple-digit temperatures that have plagued the West all summer. Outside Reno, firefighters are still trying to gain the upper hand on a fire that's forced tens of thousands to evacuate.
13: In Texas, the Fort Worth City Council voted unanimously to approve an $11.25 million settlement for the family of Tatiana Jefferson, the 28-year-old black woman who was fatally shot by a police officer in 2019. If approved by probate court, the money is expected to be placed in a trust for two of her nephews and divided amongst other surviving family members. Dave Packer, ABC News.
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9: Here. 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
0: Yo. Hello, America. It be I or it be me? Do you know the difference, America? You know when to use I or me? I notice when people don't, they'll say myself. Frank and myself. Is it I or me? Well, we went through this a little bit about a month ago, I think. Remember that? You were with us, Ron, back then? So it's very simple. I, you use it as just yourself in a single sentence, or me, and you'll know if it's correct. Like, me am playing games. No, I am playing games. So Frank and I are playing games. Not Frank and me are playing games, because me are playing games doesn't make any sense. Does it, Ron? No. So that's how you do it. You take away, you know, I was there watching the Yankees. All of us, we were all there. I was there, you know, watching them hit home runs, eating my 25-pound soft pretzel. Only cost me a second mortgage on my home. We were in the nosebleed sections. And there I was. There I was with 20 of my favorite friends. 20 of my favorite friends and me or I. There I am. With 20 of my favorite friends. And me? Their me is or their I am? I, right? Keep your mic off just for the fun of it, Ron. So be I. I hope I'm not complicating things here. Seriously. you know, there are little tricks to learning these things. I can't remember all of them, but it's helped me to write over the years. It really has. The other thing about writing is you want to stay away from AI. If you're doing some research, I suppose it's okay. But again, you want it to be your own thing. Research by AI, I'm not opposed to it at all, because you put the end notes in the back of the book or the footnotes on the pages as you go along, right? So that's okay. But the verbiage that is used is not okay. It's not okay. So the books aren't worth anything if you're just going to go to AI. Now, here's the problem publishers are having. I shouldn't even say this. You can pretty much download an entire book through AI right now. And the publishers are litigating this, trying to figure out how to deal with it, because we don't want books to become arcane. I mean, after all, we've had books, we've had printed words on paper for a long time. And even though we have the cloud and we have ways to save information digitally, in fact, people will make the case you can't get rid of it. Probably true. It's not the same thing as having a book. It's just not. But here's what we're finding. You know why so many, they never discuss this. I'll be the first. Do you know why so many young people are socialists, they say? And I'm not even sure that's true. But let's play along. Do you know why? Because they don't read substantive stuff. They're on TikTok. Or they're on some other social platform, social engine. And so they haven't read about the Third Reich. Many of them don't even know what the hell the Third Reich is. Third Reich, what happened to the Second? You understand? Well, there was a Second, by the way, but that's for another day. Talk about the Holocaust? Well, they hear about the Jews with the damn Holocaust. Why do they keep repeating that? They don't know a thing about it. Or the isolationists in the 1930s. Who helped cause the attack on Pearl Harbor because of our isolationism, and we weren't ready. I don't understand what happened. You know, you see these guys on these cable channels. I mean, Jesse used to do this. Now his guy Jonathan does it, or somebody. And they go out and they talk to people, college-age kids. So who's our second president? Huh? What? What? Franklin Roosevelt. It is quite frightening. And then we have people coming into the country. They're certainly not assimilating. They don't know what the hell the Constitution's about. They're being told, you get a freebie. If you go to New York, you get free this and free that. I'm going to New York. Yeah, but what about the Fourth Amendment to the... Hey, don't get in my way. Get in my way? Tell me about the Constitution. I don't even have to learn English, you know. It's a mess. The culture is being destroyed. The civil society is destroyed along with it. And then we wonder why we don't need a Senate. So people new to the country, yeah, okay, that's fine by me. Yeah, what's the point? Yeah, and the Supreme Court is tyrannical. We need to change that. Add numbers to the court or destroy it. Yeah, I get it. It's okay. And what's so great about voting for a president? We could have our House of Representatives do it. All right, I don't really care. That's fine. How about the Electoral College? Let's get rid of that. The hell's the Electoral College? Fine, get rid of it. Oh, and you'll get to vote directly. Yeah, let's do that. This is all purposeful. It's all intentional. It's all shocking, is it not? That's why education is so important, particularly at the early stages of one's life. And unfortunately for too many of us, we've turned it over to the government. And so who's taken over the classroom? The teachers' unions, basically two of them. The NEA and the AFT. There are no more radical unions on the face of the earth than the NEA and the AFT. Look what they do up in Chicago. Look what they do in New York City. Look what they do in LA. Look what they do all over the country. Now, too many teachers are illiterate themselves. Now, don't call me if you're a teacher who's literate. I'm not talking about you, obviously. 30-35% of the teachers are Republicans, as you can imagine. Well, they're underpaid. Well, you know what? Until we have kids who can read and write and do arithmetic, who know something about our history, sounds to me like some people are overpaid. When I was a school board member, just a young guy, 19, 20 years old, I said, let's have merit pay. You would have thought, merit? You would have thought I said, like, you know, F you at the school board meetings. Why don't we give the teachers who do better more money? And they're, why, are you nuts? Not going to do that. Oh. It's done everywhere else. Yeah, but this is different. Yeah, I see. It's very different. Crazy. Crazy different. Oh, yeah. Okay. Let's see here. I want to get back to this. Don't worry, I didn't lose my place. I always come back to it. Here we are. So chapter 2 of my book, Plunder and Deceit, it's 11 years old. George Mason University economics professor, Walter Williams, turned out to become a very good friend of mine. I miss Walter. I miss Rush. We miss all these people. Bill Buckley. Thomas Sowell is hanging in there. Ed Meese is hanging in there. You know, we have these great thinkers, these great men who did great things. And you got 18-year-olds that say, I don't know, what the hell is that? I don't know who that is. No, I don't know. I don't know. Dr. Walter Williams rightly describes the underlying pathology driving the nation to economic and financial ruin, as I wrote 11 years ago, as a moral problem. He said this is a moral problem. We've become an immoral people, demanding that Congress forcibly use one American to serve the purposes of another. Deficits and runaway national debt are merely symptoms of the real problem. And Williams went further. He said nearly 75% of today's federal spending can be described as Congress taking the earnings of one American to give to another through the thousands of handout programs such as farm subsidies, business bailouts, and welfare. Mm-hmm. Dr. Thomas Sowell, senior fellow, the Hoover Institute, Stanford University, he notes that there was a time, he said, he wrote, when the purpose of taxes was to pay the inevitable costs of government. To the political left, however, taxes have long been seen as a way to redistribute income and finance other social experiments based on liberal ideology. Yeah, well, true. Consequences for the rising generation, I use that phrase, and you'll hear it now, but I coined that phrase, the rising generation, that's the generation that's behind my generation, our generation in many of your cases. The consequences for the rising generation and future generations of the statists' immoral, politically expedient, and economically ruinous behavior and policies are unambiguous, as evidenced by statistic after statistic, which are mainly ignored, discounted, or excused by most of the media, academia, and, of course, governing statists. Nonetheless, there is no mistaking the eventual societal turmoil these facts and figures portend. Evidence all Americans, and especially younger people, must heed. Must heed. The nation's fiscal operating debt was already $10.6 trillion on the day Barack Obama took office. Listen to that. We're now at $40 trillion. Since Obama took office. We're going to be at $50 trillion in 3.5-4 years. This is getting so bad. So bad. During the Obama administration, government spending and borrowing both skyrocketed, and that was nothing compared to the Biden regime, by the way. Nothing. I heard one Democrat say, I forget who it was, but doesn't matter. And it's really grown most under Donald Trump. Now, ladies and gentlemen, Donald Trump has tried to slash government. Elon Musk, Doge, did they not come under vicious attack by the Democrats, by some Republicans? Did they not come under vicious, vicious attack every time they were going into a department to find out if people were dead and getting paid, to find out if people were double dipping, to find out if they were needed? Donald Trump has cut the federal workforce by almost 300,000. Nobody's done that before. Nobody. But they went after him, brutalized Elon Musk, tried to destroy Elon Musk, and on and on and on. And now it's, look at this, the budget got bigger under Trump. And the reason is this. Once you put these programs in place, they get bigger and bigger and bigger on their own. On their own. Automatically. They just get bigger and bigger. Unless you stop them, they're not stopped. That's the point. Unless you stop them, they're not stopped. And they get bigger and bigger. And when you have illegal immigrants coming into the country, or other immigrants for that matter, who are on welfare, or on the medical system and so forth and so on. The debt gets bigger and bigger and bigger and bigger. As C. Eugene Sterley of the Urban Institute explained, over decades we have wound a straitjacket policy around ourselves, especially in retirement, health, and taxation. Budget areas where now dead or retired members of Congress inscribe permanent policies. Annual decision-making and regular review have been choked off and future generations saddled with a tab or forced to raise the revenues to meet these past promises. Brilliantly stated, unfortunately. It's true. Yeah. Trying to pass some of those these paragraphs that are dated with information that's dated, but increase public debt. We'll move on. Don't worry. We'll move on. I know it's depressing. We'll put it behind us. Pretend it's not happening until it happens, like a ton of bricks falling on our heads. Increased public debt also means increased debt servicing costs, particularly when the Federal Reserve eventually discontinues its artificially low interest rate policy. This was during Obama. And so what will the feds do? What will the feds do when it becomes obvious that this is simply out of control? They will raise interest rates. They will slow the economy. They will start choking off productivity so you don't have a runaway train. The problem is they have to make a choice between a runaway train, massive inflation, or massive depression. That will be the choice. Okay, where are we going to dinner tonight? Forget about all this stuff. I'll be right back.
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7: Okay, we will move on. Now, by the way, Grover Norquist, who I've always liked, I haven't talked to him literally in many years. He posted something, hat tip to Michael Quinn Sullivan, something P.J. O'Rourke said, and P.J. O'Rourke was unique. He was sort of a Mark Twain of our time. He said, at the core of liberalism is the spoiled child. Miserable, as all spoiled children are, unsatisfied, demanding, ill-disciplined, despotic, and useless. Liberalism is a philosophy of sniveling brats. Now, you can replace liberalism, which is really such a kind word these days, with socialism or Marxism, even more accurately. I am really troubled by the kowtowing to people who are making demands on working Americans, on you, as well as retired Americans who've already worked and contributed to this great society and this great country, to accommodate their demands. They take out student loans, but they want us to pay for them. There are things about work, much of which they don't want to do. I can't find a job, they say. Mr. Producer, I mean, when you get out of college or high school or something, you got to work to find a job. But there are jobs that you can get. They may not be the jobs you want. They may not pay what you want, but they're jobs you can get if you put your mind to it. As you know, when I started out in radio, it was on Sundays on WABC from 12 to 2 p.m. Nobody back then wanted to do it. And you know how much I got paid? Nothing. I wanted to learn how to do it. Nothing. For 14 months. And now, we're number two in the country. That's how it works. I'll be right back. I'm doing a quick customer satisfaction survey. 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
15: We are Red Eye Radio. He is Eric Harley, and I'm Gary McNamara. You know, you just know. I remember when Robin Williams died. I was at a baseball game, a minor league baseball game in Buffalo, and they got a great stadium. There's probably 15,000 people in there. And I remember seeing it on my phone. I went, "Oh no! Wow, Robin Williams died." And everybody at that point were they all you could see it move through the stadium. You could actually see like a roll, everybody turning their head and talk. You could see that movement like within 30 seconds it happening. I thought the same thing on social media yesterday. It just exploded.
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16: 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I just started my truck. I sat out there for probably 25 minutes before I left.
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12: We're at iRadio. He's Eric Cronin. I'm Gary McNamara. Yeah, looking at the actual chart from the Federal Reserve, the 2026 manufacturing surge arrived as the effective tariff rates fell. And they go, the initial rate was 12.1%, and then he started putting in all the, remember, the exception here, and then you can see when he's putting in the exceptions, as it starts lowering, the manufacturing starts going up, the industrial production. Then when the Supreme Court finds it unconstitutional, it skyrockets as the effective tariff rate goes down to 7%. Industrial production, it's completely the opposite, goes right up.
13: Yeah,
12: you can
13: right.
12: see it in the graph.
13: Yeah.
12: Why? Economics.
13: Yep. And you can't change simple. That.
12: Can't change economics.
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3: We are Red Eye Radio. He's Eric Carly, and I'm Gary McNamara. Coming up on the bottom of the hour, a poll out there that you're just, I mean, it's true. I believe this poll is true.
4: Yeah.
3: But it's mind-boggling, and I don't know another case of another politician that's been polled like this that exists like it.
4: Yeah.
3: And right. We'll have that coming up following the bottom of the hour. All right. What was the U.S. military plane there? John Ratcliffe, CIA director, was in Moscow. They tried to keep it secret. It's not secret. Nobody will comment on it. Even somebody from Russia said, well, we don't know anything about it.
4: Well, they said it's just the two sides getting together. That's the only thing that came out of Russia is that was just a meeting between the two sides.
3: Over what?
4: You know, they've been bombarding Ukraine. So that's the first thing that comes to mind. Because they're using pretty sophisticated drones now to do that.
3: Reuters reported the Kremlin said it had no information about the latest flight.
4: Yeah. There was one spokesperson, I just read the quote a minute ago. I'll try and pull the story back up. And they just basically said, it's between the two sides.
3: What?
4: Yeah, we know that.
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3: We are Red Eye Radio, and he is Eric Harley, and I'm Gary McNamara. You know, you just know. I remember when Robin Williams died. I was at a baseball game, a minor league baseball game in Buffalo, and they got a great stadium. There's probably 15,000 people in there, and I remember seeing it on my phone. I went, "Oh no, wow, Robin Williams died," and everybody at that point were they all you could see it move through the stadium. Yeah. You could actually see like a row, everybody turning their head and talk. You could see that movement like within 30 seconds it happening. I thought the same thing on social media yesterday. It just exploded.
4: Well, I'll remember it. Yeah,
3: she was loved.
4: I just got in my car to run some errands, my truck, and I was sitting there, and I looked down at my phone. I just started my truck. I sat out there for probably 25 minutes before I left.
3: Yeah, she was loved. Is loved.
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4: We are Red Eye Radio. He's Eric Cronin. I'm Gary McNamara. Yeah, looking at the actual chart from the Federal Reserve. The 2026 manufacturing surge arrived as the effective tariff rates fell. And they go, the initial rate was 12.1%. And then he started putting in all the, remember, the exception here, the exception here. Mm-hmm. And then you can see when he's putting in the exceptions, as it starts lowering, the manufacturing starts going up, the industrial production. Then when the Supreme Court finds it unconstitutional, it skyrockets as the effective tariff rate goes down to 7%. Industrial production, it's completely the opposite. It goes right up.
5: Yeah.
4: You can see it in the graph.
5: Yeah.
4: Why? Economics.
5: Yep. And you can't change that.
4: Can't change economics.
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0: They crossed perilous seas, leaving all that they had behind. Their names were McKenna, Gambino, and Wang. They came from different lands, and they spoke different tongues, but they all shared the same dream, America. They came for freedom, for opportunity, and traffic and weather together on the sevens. We won't let them down. So tune in McKenna, Gambino, and Wang for traffic and weather updates on the sevens for your commute. 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And the United Way of Central New Mexico is stepping up to connect you with the resources to help. 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
10: This is America in the Morning from Westwood One. Coming up this half hour.
11: Her family says Dolly Parton died peacefully in Nashville. She was 80. I'm Ed Donahue.
12: Two unvaccinated people in Pennsylvania are dead from measles, the first in the U.S. this year. I'm Julie Walker.
13: A Fox News interview with a Democratic Senate candidate in Michigan making headlines. I'm Clayton Neville.
14: A family dinner turned deadly in Montana. Eight relatives are dead, including four children. I'm Sue Aller.
15: President Trump says he's considering changing the name of Lake Ontario to Lake America. Mike Kemp in Washington.
16: The Consumer Confidence Index dropped this month, dipping 0.8 points to a lukewarm 89.4 in August. I'm Jennifer King.
10: Back after these messages.
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9: 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I'm Sultan Chani Salcedo, 96.3 News Radio KKOB. Right now in Albuquerque, 75 degrees, looking for a high today of 96. Santa Fe, 69, looking for a high of 85. It's now, today is Wednesday, the 26th of August, 2026. Albuquerque police detectives are investigating the death of an infant reported yesterday morning in Albuquerque's North Valley. Officers were called to a home in the 600 block of Aztec Road Northwest around 8:30 in the morning, where a fire crews from AFR were confirmed at the scene, and they were trying to revive the baby, but then it was confirmed that the child had died. Detectives with APD's Crimes Against Children Unit took over the investigation. And they are continuing the investigation this morning. But as part of the preliminary investigation, so far two people had been arrested. Mark Armijo and Shauna Sitz were arrested for violating probation. The detectives learned that the boys' parents were on active status, or in other words, on probation for dangerous drugs, trafficking a controlled substance. Bernalillo County Sheriff's Office releasing new information late yesterday about a deputy-involved shooting that happened in southwest Albuquerque. Here's more from KKOB's Michael Carlisle.
10: Investigators say a deputy attempted to contact a man riding a bicycle near Churchill Road and 62nd Street Southwest Tuesday morning. According to BCSO, the man fled on the bicycle before continuing on foot. During the pursuit, deputies say the man armed himself with a knife, advanced towards the deputy, and refused commands to stop. The deputy then fired, striking the man once near

0: 4th Street and Gonzales Road Southwest. The man was transported to UNM Hospital, where he's in stable condition and remains in custody. The deputy was not injured. The multi-agency task force is investigating. Michael Carlisle, News Radio KKOB.
1: KKOB News Time, 534. Santa Fe police have arrested a man accused of striking another man with a machete. That happened on Tuesday. KKOB's Natasha Leyva tells us more.
2: Officers were called to the Thunderbird Inn on Cerrillas Road just after midnight Tuesday for reports of a fight involving a man armed with a machete. Investigators say that 48-year-old Roman Garcia told officers he was confronted and threatened by another man outside of his apartment before retrieving the weapon and striking the victim in the shoulder. The victim was taken to the hospital with a laceration. Garcia was arrested on the charge of aggravated battery. Natasha Leben, News Radio, KKOB.
1: Down in Valencia County, the sheriff's office is warning residents about a recent scam where callers claim a family member is in custody and that money must be paid to the sheriff's office for their release. Scammers may spoof the sheriff's office phone number and use the names of current or even former employees to make the call appear legitimate. The sheriff's office is reminding residents that the sheriff's office does not call family members asking for money to release someone from custody. Warrants cannot be cleared by making a payment over the phone. Never provide money, gift cards, credit card information, or banking information to these callers. If you receive a call like this, hang up and contact the Valencia County Sheriff's Office immediately. Well, the morning show with Bob Clark is about to begin, and Candy will have our first traffic report also coming up. 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Right now in Rio Rancho, it's 74 degrees, Santa Fe 69, looking for a high of 85, and Albuquerque right now 75, looking for a high of 96. At 5:36, you're up to date. I'm Sultan Chani Salcedo, 96.3 News Radio, KKOB.
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7: Good morning, everybody. It is Wednesday, August 26th. DC at the board. It's a Wednesday, but it's Friday. Candy Cruiser, traffic coming up here in just a moment. Good morning, DC. And good morning to you, Candy Cruiser. How are you doing this morning?
8: I'm doing all right, buddy. How are you?
7: I'm fine. Any word on the vehicle fix?
8: No, he told me it was going to be a few days because he's super booked right now.
7: Mm-hmm.
8: I also have to, but I'm going to see him today because I have to drop off this one as well to have
7: the Silver Rev?
8: Yeah, to have a transmission flush.
7: Okay.
8: There's something wrong with every one of my cars. Up the RV. Maybe I'll bring that to work.
7: Oh my goodness. That would be hilarious.
8: Right?
7: Would it even fit through the door?
8: Well, you don't know until you try, Bob.
7: Well, I guess, yeah. It probably would. I mean, I don't know. I've never seen your RV. I don't know how big it is.
8: It is ridiculously, terrifyingly massive. I'm scared to even step in that thing. It's just so big. It's stupid big. It's like...
7: You don't even drive it much, do you?
8: We drive it around.
7: Yeah.
8: Yeah. We get around the block, the neighborhood.
7: Okay.
1: Just to keep the battery charged.
8: Right, and make sure the engine, yeah, just, you know.
7: You must
8: I drive the Green Rav right now, too.
7: You must exercise the gaskets.
8: Yes, that's exactly what I'm doing.
1: Let the oil go through the engine a couple of times.
8: Yeah.
7: But other than that, you basically just use it as a casita, right?
8: Yeah. Because because it's super expensive to drive around too.
7: Well,
8: so
7: sure,
8: like
7: yeah.
8: To take it on a vacation, it's only gets like 8 miles a gallon, I think.
7: Yeah.
8: So, and I'm poor, so.
7: Well, but you know,
8: I could, like,
7: you've had that RV for a while now, and even when gas prices were pretty cheap, I mean, you weren't driving it.
8: I was still pretty poor though.
7: Well, okay.
8: I don't care how cheap gas gets. If it goes down to a buck something.
7: Okay, well then maybe
8: we're camping in the cul-de-sac.
7: Well,
8: I call it cold camping.
1: We could just park here and then stay here overnight, and then you just save that.
8: Oh, yeah, they wouldn't abuse that at all.
7: It'd be kind of almost like working at home.
1: Yeah, exactly.
7: You just sleep
8: at work.
7: Sleep in the parking garage and then just walk in every morning. Mm-hmm. That would be great.
8: Yeah, that does sound awesome.
1: Get a little extra time and to sleep.
7: All right, well.
8: Well, I mean, he probably hasn't had a chance to look at it yet, but I am going to talk to them today because, you know, the other one.
7: Okay. And then what's the status of the original RAV4?
8: Well, the original plan before the black one went out was to drop that one off this week, and we're going to send that one off to start getting rebuilt.
7: Uh-huh.
8: But, you know.
7: Yeah, things change. There's more of an urgency now because you need wheels one way or the other.
8: Yeah.
7: Okay. Well, again.
8: It's a rough life, man.
7: Best of luck. Let's get an update on the start of our Wednesday morning traffic with Candy Cruz.
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8: Well, right now, we don't have any crashes to worry about, but we did have a water main break at Central and Eubank. That's causing various lane closures approaching the intersection, so avoid the area or expect to see delays. Also, I-25 construction does have closures at Montgomery. That's blocking the southbound off-ramp and the northbound on-ramp. That's just until 6 o'clock this morning. Follow the detours and watch for congestion there. I'm Candy Cruz with KKOB Traffic every 10 minutes on the 7s. If you see an accident, call the Traffic Tracker Hotline, 505-767-9167. I'm Candy Cruz from the 96.3 News Radio KKOB Traffic Center.
9: Heat continues with a chance of some scattered showers and thunderstorms in the afternoon and evening. 96 the high for Albuquerque with a chance of storms, and 88 in Santa Fe with a chance of storms later in the day. For tonight, showers and thunderstorms wind down, dipping down to 68 for Albuquerque and 60 in Santa Fe. Thursday, it will be hot with a slight chance of a late day shower or thunderstorm. 95 Albuquerque, Santa Fe, 86 degrees. I'm KOAT 7 Weather Chief Meteorologist Byron Morton for KOAT.
7: We do have partly cloudy skies this morning here in Albuquerque. Right now, the temperature is 73 degrees. It is 68 in Rio Rancho. Elsewhere around the state this morning, 63 up in Farmington. It's 73 down in Socorro. 64 degrees in Grants, over in the East Mountains in Edgewood at 61, and the temperature in Santa Fe is 63. We'll have another check on traffic with Candy at 547, plus this morning's news headlines. Stay tuned. 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
7: Well, the time right now is 5:45 and our news headlines for you. Canada to impose retaliatory tariffs on 700 U.S. goods, including steel and appliances, starting September 8th. ICE arrests nearly 50,000 last month in July. That's the highest total of President Trump's second term. Darlene Graham wins the special South Carolina GOP Senate primary after the sudden death of her brother earlier this summer, Lindsey Graham. Federal judge denies Ghislaine Maxwell's bid to overturn her sex trafficking conviction in the Jeffrey Epstein case. Union Pacific investigating the train derailment out in Santa Rosa. 30 cars went off the tracks. Federal fire officials released the name of the support crew member who died after a medical emergency this past weekend while assigned to the Frijoles fire in Santa Fe County. House Speaker Mike Johnson to be in Albuquerque today to campaign for Republican congressional candidate Greg Cunningham. Democrat State Representative Joseph Hernandez of Shiprock drops his reelection bid due to his naked disturbance earlier this summer in the hotel in Chicago, but he is resisting calls to resign from the post immediately. Santa Fe police arrest a man accused of attacking another man with a machete. 19-year-old man charged in a deadly shooting last summer on the UNM campus pleads no contest to second-degree murder charges. BCSO deputy shoots a man armed with a knife in southwest Albuquerque. APD investigating an apparent drug-related death of an 8-month-old baby in the North Valley yesterday. And the woman with the baseball bat charged in the viral road rage incident in district court for a detention hearing yesterday. She will remain in jail until trial. In sports, baseball, the Isotopes opened their road trip at Round Rock last night with a 5-4 loss to the Express. Walk-off. Express got 2 runs in the bottom of the ninth.
26: Albuquerque Isotopes.
7: Game 2 of that series is tonight at 5:45 over on the Sports Animal. And soccer tonight at Isotopes Park. United with a 12-game unbeaten streak this summer. They'll be hosting Lexington. That game starts at 7:25. Bob Clark along with Dale Cornelius Zoltan in the newsroom. Candy Cruise Traffic, 96.3 News Radio KKOB. And Candy, the Dave Matthews Band is going to be in concert this Friday and Saturday at Fiddler's Green up in Colorado. I'll give you one guess as to who's going to be there for both shows.
8: I'm going to guess Dale.
7: Yes. That would be a very...
8: That's a great show. That's technically the first show I ever took Cisco to.
27: Really?
8: Yeah. I got fired for it, but decided to leave work like in the middle of the day. I was like, "Yeah, we're going to go see Dave Matthews."
7: Where were they performing that day?
8: Here? At Isleta, yeah.
7: Okay. Oh, wow. And how old was Cisco?
8: Like maybe 4-ish.
7: 4.
8: 3-ish.
7: Okay, so you took him because you didn't have a babysitter.
8: No, he loves Dave Matthews.
7: At 4?
8: He used to love the monkey song. He'd sing the monkey song all the time.
27: Proudest monkey?
8: Yeah, that was his favorite jam. Cisco loved that song, so I decided in the middle of the day, we're going to go.
7: Has Jack seen Dave Matthews' band yet?
27: He has.
7: Okay, very nice.
27: At Fiddler's Green.
7: There, all right. And you're going to see another concert while you're up there, too, because today's your Friday, so you're gone the rest of the week. Jerry Wright will be filling in Thursday and Friday here on the morning show. So what's the other show you're going to see while you're up there?
27: We will see Goose at Red Rocks.
7: Is that tomorrow night?
27: That is correct. Yes.
7: Thursday night. Yes. So 3 nights, 3 concerts.
27: That's how we do it.
7: Oh, you young people.
8: Right.
7: I'll tell you.
8: You with all your fancy ligaments in your knees.
7: Absolutely. So how many times will this make now that you've seen Dave Matthews? Do you even know?
27: I don't. I wish I would have kept better track, but I really... because you see them in bunches, it adds up quickly.
7: Yeah. Well, like, look.
8: It's a great show, though.
27: Yes. Oh, yes. And that's why we keep going back.
7: There you go. All right. Well, have fun. Have a safe trip.
27: Will do.
8: Yeah,
7: all right.
8: That's
7: let's get
8: pretty cool.
7: Let's get an update on traffic. Here's Candy Cruz.
8: Well, we got some issues this morning. No crashes to worry about, but I-25 construction has closures at Montgomery, and that is causing some issues right now. You've got your southbound off-ramp and northbound on-ramp blocked off. That's only going to go on until 6 o'clock this morning. They do have detours set up, so follow those, but right now we are seeing a backup going northbound. I'm Candy Cruz with KKOB Traffic every 10 minutes on the 7s. If you see an accident, call the Traffic Tracker Hotline, 505-767-9167. I'm Candy Cruz from the 96.3 News Radio KKOB Traffic Center.
0: Heat continues with a chance of some scattered showers and thunderstorms in the afternoon and evening. 96 the high for Albuquerque with a chance of storms, and 88 in Santa Fe with a chance of storms later in the day. For tonight, showers and thunderstorms wind down, dipping down to 68 for Albuquerque and 60 in Santa Fe. Thursday, it will be hot with a slight chance of late day shower or thunderstorm. 95 Albuquerque, Santa Fe, 86 degrees. I'm KOAT 7 Weather Chief Meteorologist Byron Morton for KOAT.
7: Here in Albuquerque right now, we do have a temperature this morning of 73 degrees. It's 67 in Rio Rancho. Elsewhere around the state, it's 63 degrees up in Farmington, 73 down in Socorro. It's 64 degrees in Grant, 61 is the temperature over in the East Mountains in Edgewood, and 63 this morning up in Santa Fe. The time is 5:51 this morning here on 96.
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7: Right, the stock market was up on Tuesday afternoon at the closing bell. The Dow was up 160 points. S&P was up 25, and NASDAQ was up 171 points. This morning, the futures are flat and mixed. Right now, Dow futures are up about 25 points, S&P down 6, and NASDAQ right now is down about 70 points. We'll have those opening numbers for you coming up next hour at 7:43 this morning when we do our stock and business update with Lee Munson from Portfolio Wealth Advisors, and the opening bell sponsored by Sandia Area Federal Credit Union. Bob Clark along with Dale Cornelius, Zoltan in the newsroom, Candy Cruz Traffic, 96.3 News Radio, KKOB. We'll have more Isotopes tickets to give away. This for a game coming up next week on Wednesday, so a week from today, September 2nd, out at Isotopes Park. The Topes will be taking on the Tacoma Rainiers. All right, where is other?
3: I spend a little time on the mountain. Spend a little time on the hill.
7: Very nice.
5: Love that.
7: You can purchase tickets online. Just two homestands left for the Isotopes. So go to isotopes.com for tickets. But your chance to win a four-pack later this morning at around 8:24. All right, so it's pumpkin spice latte season, or at least we're being told. Doesn't feel like pumpkin spice yet.
6: No, it does not.
7: But I guess Starbucks, their pumpkin spice lattes were available starting yesterday. So PSL fans had their little social media posts yesterday showing their first one. So takeout.com has put a list together of the four national chains that do not use real pumpkin in their PSLs. And the list is Krispy Kreme, McDonald's, Dutch Brothers. Is it Dutch Brothers or Dutch Bros? I can never... I've heard people reference both.
6: I have two.
7: If anyone out there listening knows for sure...
8: It's Dutch Bros.
7: Dutch Bros. So it's, B-R-O-S isn't just short for brothers. All right, it's Dutch Bros.
8: Well, it's short, but they just don't use the brothers.
7: So technically what you're saying is if I do refer to them as Dutch Brothers, it's not incorrect.
8: No.
7: Okay.
8: But and then, if you want to say brothers as opposed to bros.
7: Hey, bro.
8: I know.
7: Let's go to Dutch, bro.
8: Yeah, exactly.
7: All right. And then Dunkin', which is no longer donuts. It's just Dunkin'.
8: Yeah.
5: Huh.
7: So those are four major chains that don't use. Now, if you're wondering about Starbucks, originally they didn't use real pumpkin puree in their PSLs either. But that changed in 2015. So more than a decade now they've been using real pumpkin. Now, just to give a little context to this, to be fair, there is no pumpkin in the most famous spice of all of the McCormick spices, pumpkin pie spice. They don't have real pumpkin in their pumpkin pie spice. So it's not like this is unprecedented. Their pumpkin pie spice is cinnamon, ginger, nutmeg, and cloves, which are classic ingredients for pumpkin spice, but no real pumpkin.
5: Hmm.
7: And people, I defy anyone to open up their pantry or their spice rack and not find some sort of McCormick pumpkin pie spice there. It's around us, everywhere.
6: Yes, it is.
7: And we're getting closer to, just a few months away from Thanksgiving. So you might want to check the expiration date, too. Make sure you've got fresh.
8: I don't have pumpkin, it in my pantry.
7: Spice.
5: Yeah. Expiration dates are a jip.
7: You're a single dude,
8: yeah,
7: though.
8: So. I know. Exactly.
7: There's probably a lot you don't have in your spice rack. There's Candy Cruz with traffic.
5: Well, we've got that I-25 construction that has closures at Montgomery till 6 o'clock this morning, blocking the southbound off-ramp and the northbound on-ramp. Follow the detours. Watch out for those delays, though. We do have a northbound backup there. We also have a crash just reported on northbound I-25, just a tiny bit south of the interchange, blocking off your second left lane. There, we're showing a slight backup starting to form. I'm Candy Cruz with KKOB Traffic every 10 minutes on the 7s. If you see an accident, call the Traffic Tracker Hotline, 505-767-9167. I'm Candy Cruz from the 96.3 News Radio KKOB Traffic Center.
0: The heat hangs on for today with a high of 96 Albuquerque and 88 in Santa Fe. There will be a chance of some scattered showers and thunderstorms in the afternoon and evening. I'm KOAT 7 Weather Chief Meteorologist Byra Morton for KOAT.
7: Here in Albuquerque, we do have partly cloudy skies this morning. The temperature is 73 degrees. In Rio Rancho at 67, and this morning up in Santa Fe, the temperature in the capital is 63 degrees. Stay tuned for the news next here on 96.
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15: From ABC News, I'm Wayne Cabot. It's what Dolly might have wanted. Instead of a day of mourning, Dollywood in Tennessee is open for business today as we pay tribute to someone who affected us in ways we might not have realized.
16: Even if Dolly Parton the musician never reached you, Dolly Parton the humanitarian probably did. For decades, she used her fame and fortune to give back. In 1988, she started the Dollywood Foundation with a mission to inspire children in her home county of Sevier, Tennessee.
17: Won't you help me? All of you help me. I think I can.
16: The foundation, later expanding its reach through initiatives like the Imagination Library, inspired by her father, who could not read or write.
15: ABC's Hannah Batta. Dolly's publicist says it was a brief fight with cancer that claimed her life at 80. New concerns about measles after the first reported measles-related deaths of the year in the U.S. Governor Josh Shapiro of Pennsylvania has had it with the top federal health official. Here's ABC's Lionel Moise.
18: A new call for Health Secretary RFK Jr. to resign as a measles outbreak turns deadly, with two deaths now reported in Pennsylvania, the first measles deaths in the U.S. this year and the first in Pennsylvania in three decades. Both people were unvaccinated.
15: To South Carolina.
23: I continue to miss Lindsay every day, and there is still a big hole in my heart.
15: Darlene Graham, who was appointed to her brother's seat following his death, the winner of last night's Republican primary, defeating Congressman Ralph Norman, who seemed shocked, admitting he didn't prepare a concession speech.
24: I couldn't have done anything different. I really could not have worked any harder, all of us.
15: He said it just could not compete with the $8 million spent against him. Darlene Graham will be facing Democratic nominee and pediatrician Annie Andrews in November in the general election in South Carolina. You're listening to ABC News.
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27: 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From your New Mexico Honda Dealers News Desk, I'm Sultan Chani Salcedo, 96.3 News Radio KKOB. Right now in Albuquerque, 74 degrees at the airport, 75 downtown, the high today 96, and 69 up in Santa Fe, looking for a high of 85. APD detectives are investigating the death of an infant reported since Tuesday morning in the Albuquerque's North Valley. This happened over on Aztec Road Northwest around 8:30. Albuquerque fire rescue personnel were there on the scene when officers arrived, and they confirmed that the child had died. Detectives with APD's Crimes Against Children Unit took over the investigation and are working to determine the cause of death. Detectives learned that the boy's parents were on active status, probation, and parole for trafficking a controlled substance. 35-year-old Mark Armijo and 41-year-old Shauna Sitz were arrested for violating their parole. The Bernalillo County Sheriff's Office is cutting ties with Flock Safety, the company behind automated license plate reader cameras installed throughout the county. Here's more from KQB's Mike Gaba.
33: Sheriff John Allen says the cameras have been effective in helping solve crimes and track stolen vehicles, but concerns about data privacy ultimately outweighed the benefits. Allen cited reports from around the country involving potential misuse of camera data and questions about system security. He says there's no evidence of misuse in Bernalillo County, but the sheriff's office will discontinue all three of its contracts with Flock. The system has been in use since late 2023. Mike Gaba, News Radio, KKOB.
8: Now, this doesn't mean that the cameras will be ceasing to be used as of today. Only one contract has been canceled. There are still two other that need to be worked out. Down in Roswell, officials are looking for a temporary fix to an ongoing 911 dispatcher shortage. The Pecos Valley Regional Communications Center currently has six open dispatcher positions and is seeking approval for a six-month, $269,000 contract extension with a staffing service. The center handles police, fire, and emergency calls across Chavez County and answered more than 129,000 calls last year, including 34,000 911 calls. Officials say temporary dispatchers are helping fill the gaps while the city continues recruiting and training permanent employees. New Mexico has opened a new state-run inpatient substance abuse treatment center in Las Vegas. The Epi Duran Substance Abuse Treatment Center will provide detox and residential treatment services for people struggling with addiction. Officials say the facility addresses a long-standing need in northern New Mexico, where many patients previously had to travel hours to access inpatient care. The center has 28 beds and will offer medication management, therapy, and recovery support. Its opening comes as the state continues to see high demand for treatment services amid rising overdose rates and ongoing concerns about fentanyl use. Well, stand by. More of the Morning Show with Bob Clark continues. Candy has traffic coming up next. The news brought to you by your New Mexico Honda dealers. Right now in Rio Rancho, it's 73 degrees. Santa Fe, 69. Looking for a high today of 85. 96 today for a high in Albuquerque. And right now it's 75 degrees here in downtown. At 6:06, you're up to date. I'm Sultan Chani Salcedo, 96.3 News Radio, KKO.
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7: 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Bob Clark with you here on 96.3 News Radio KKOB. It is 6:07. The iconic Dolly Parton passes away yesterday at the age of 80 after a brief battle with cancer. And her New Mexico connections go beyond just performing in concerts. We'll have that for you in just a moment. But first, let's get an update on traffic and weather together every 10 minutes here on 96.3 News Radio KKOB. Good morning, Candy Cruz. How's rush hour starting off?
5: Well, it doesn't look too bad. You've got one accident reported northbound on I-25 approaching Manal. Things are starting to pick up in that area, so expect to see a slight delay that is bleeding back a little bit onto east and westbound I-40. I'm Candy Cruz with KKOB Traffic every 10 minutes on the 7s.
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5: If you see an accident, call the Traffic Tracker Hotline, 505-767-9167. 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
0: Heat continues with a chance of some scattered showers and thunderstorms in the afternoon and evening. 96 the high for Albuquerque with a chance of storms, and 88 in Santa Fe with a chance of storms later in the day. For tonight, showers and thunderstorms wind down, dipping down to 68 for Albuquerque and 60 in Santa Fe. Thursday, it will be hot with a slight chance of late day shower or thunderstorm, 95 Albuquerque, Santa Fe, 86 degrees. I'm KOAT 7 Weather Chief Meteorologist Byron Morton for KOAT.
7: We do have partly cloudy skies this morning here in the Albuquerque area. The temperature is 73 degrees at 66 in Rio Rancho. And right now up in Santa Fe, the temperature is 62.
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7: Another record, Bob Clark, along with Dale Cornelius, Zoltan of the Newsroom, Candy Cruz Traffic, 96.3 News Radio, KKOB. We're on the verge of breaking yet another weather record with the summer of the heat dome. So yesterday, the high temperature in Albuquerque, officially at the Sunport, the National Weather Service, was 97 degrees. So that puts us now at 51 days this year of hitting 95 degrees or more.
8: Did we break the record yesterday?
7: No, not yet. Oh, we're getting close because the record's 53. So we need just two more days to tie and three more to win. We'll probably end up to break the record. So we'll probably end up doing that this week, according to the forecasts that are out there.
8: How about on the high yesterday?
7: Yeah, 97.
8: Was that a record?
7: Oh, I don't know.
8: Oh, okay.
7: I just saw this.
8: I didn't check any of this.
7: Oh, I see what you're asking. Yeah. I think the record was 99 degrees yesterday, if I remember correctly. Oh, okay. So we didn't tie or break that record. Darn. But anyway, we could have more record highs. Or at least tie some record highs this week, but 51 days now. Jeez. And counting. So that record of 53 dates back to 1980, 46 years ago.
5: Wow.
7: Yep. Well, that was a 2-year stretch where we had pretty hot weather here in Albuquerque. The previous summer is the record for the most days of 100 degrees or more in 1979, and then we had a lot of heat in 1980 as well. So, but the average number of days here in Albuquerque of 95 degrees or more is just 23. So we're well above that record. Maybe this will help. Just start chanting El Nino, El Nino, El Nino, El Nino.
5: Chant it like we had to do a dance of some sort.
7: Chant it like you're a WWE wrestling fan. That's the name of your favorite wrestler, El Nino.
5: That is actually a great name for a wrestler.
7: I wouldn't be surprised if there isn't already.
5: I feel like Chris Farley did something like that.
7: I wouldn't be surprised.
8: I'll bet you for sure there's a lucha libre wrestler named El Nino.
7: We could use a lot more rain right now, but the outlook again for this winter continues to be very, very promising. And again, when it comes to the weather, no guarantees, but the latest outlook is 90% chance of a very strong El Nino this winter in New Mexico, and 69% chance of a, quote, historic event.
5: Uh-oh.
7: When it talks about the odds for a wetter winter, which would be absolutely fabulous.
8: See, I'll take all these record heats if we do get a really, really great winter.
7: Yes.
8: With all the snowpack that we've been needing.
7: Oh, my goodness.
8: And I'll say, you know what? I'm done. Because eventually it's going to get cold again. So, but if we get that winter, it's going to help us through the spring with more snowpack.
7: Well, and this is exactly why the Rio Grande has dried up earlier than ever before this year. Because our snowpack in the mountains from last winter was at historic lows.
8: Yeah.
7: In fact, they've really only been officially measuring snowpack for, I think, 40 years, and this past winter was the lowest one ever.
8: Wow.
7: In terms of the amount of snowpack. So, and I know skiers in New Mexico and the ski resorts, absolutely.
8: Oh,
7: they're keeping their fingers crossed, but the main thing is we need the precip. Whether it be rain here in the Albuquerque area and other parts of New Mexico and snow up in the mountains. Let's just keep our fingers crossed that, and just keep chanting, El Nino, El Nino, El Nino, El Nino. There you go. Now you're getting into it.
5: I'm not sure that's going to work.
7: Absolutely. All right. you know, every once in a while, you know, you'll see news of a celebrity passing away. And, you know, it's you know, you pause for a moment and think, oh, okay, that's... But some just hit you differently. Some hit you harder. Yep. Some hit you like you just lost a member of your family. And that was definitely the case yesterday when news came down around noon that Dolly Parton had passed away at the age of 80 after a brief battle with cancer. She was an American treasure.
10: Yes.
7: And I know there are probably statistics to back this up. There have probably been polls, but she is one of the most popular entertainers in the history of entertainment.
5: I'd agree with
7: you. You never heard anyone say a bad word about Dolly Parton.
5: Oh, yeah.
10: No.
7: And even if you weren't really a big fan of her music, everyone just admired her for everything else she had done in her life, especially as it relates to philanthropy. And the fact that she was a more than an entertainer, she was a business mogul.
5: Yeah.
7: I mean, no question about it, but... she passed away yesterday, and there are some New Mexico connections that do go beyond concerts, but she did perform, according to the Albuquerque Journal and their archives. She did perform here in Albuquerque three different times during the course of her career, once with Willie Nelson, who I think is 91 or 92.
8: He's still kicking.
7: Yeah. Dolly Parton and Willie Nelson performed at the old Albuquerque Civic Auditorium January 29th of 1977.
8: Wow.
7: And that was apparently Parton's first concert in New Mexico. She will return two more times, January 26th of 1985, a concert in the pit with Kenny Rogers.
5: No kidding. That must have been a great show.
7: I saw that same show, that same tour, a few years prior to that when I was living back in Hershey, PA, and working at the arena there as a rink rat. Kenny Rogers performed there, and she came on and did a few songs with him, including Islands in the Stream.
10: Of course.
7: And then she was also here most recently 15 years ago, July 20th of 2011, when she performed at the Sandia Resort and Casino Amphitheater. If any of you listening right now were at either one of those shows, I'd like to hear your thoughts on her passing and what you thought of the performance that you got to see here. Now, she was most recently supposed to be coming to New Mexico, not for a performance, but she was going to be at the Lensic Performing Arts Center up in Santa Fe August 28th, of last year, 2025, to celebrate New Mexico becoming the 22nd state to offer her Imagination Library program statewide, where she donated free books to children under the age of five. They got a book like every month.
11: Yes.
7: Kids that were in this program. And she had to miss the event. And she's been, in the last year or so, she has been missing and having, for various health reasons.
5: Right.
7: And this is what she said at the time. I'm so sorry that I can't be there in person for our big Imagination Library celebration in New Mexico, but I've come down with an inner ear infection, and the doctor says it's not safe for me to fly right now. So she was last summer supposed to be in New Mexico, but did not make that trip. She has, and look, this little resume here, if you will, just barely scratching the surface, but she had 26 songs reach number one on the Billboard Country Charts, which is a record for a female artist, as well as 42 career top 10 country albums. That's also a record for any artist. 112 career charted singles over 40 years. Parton appeared on the country music charts in each of the seven decades that she was a performer. That's the most of any artist. She, of course, was inducted in the Country Music Hall of Fame in 1999. Several other halls of fame since then, including the Rock and Roll Hall of Fame 4 years ago. In 1980, the hit 9 to 5 made Parton one of the few female country singers who had a number one single simultaneously on the country and pop charts. So she obviously had many of her songs over the course of her career also on the pop charts as well. In 2005, she was honored with the National Medal of Arts, the highest honor given by the U.S. government for excellence in arts. And Parton was ranked at number 27 on Rolling Stone's 2023 list of the 200 greatest singers of all time. Number 27 on that list.
5: Amazing.
7: And again, as I said, that's just scratching the surface. So we'll have more tributes to Dolly Parton coming up a little bit later this morning as well. Right now, let's get an update on traffic. Here's Candy Cruz.
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5: Well, only got one accident reported on northbound I-25 approaching Manal. Things are picking up there. Expect to see a little bit of congestion bleeding back onto eastbound I-40. We also have a water main break. That's at Central and Eubank with various lane closures approaching the intersection. Avoid the area or expect to see those extra delays. I'm Candy Cruz with KKOB Traffic every 10 minutes on the 7s.
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0: Heat continues with a chance of some scattered showers and thunderstorms in the afternoon and evening. 96 the high for Albuquerque with a chance of storms, and 88 in Santa Fe with a chance of storms later in the day. For tonight, showers and thunderstorms wind down, dipping down to 68 for Albuquerque and 60 in Santa Fe. Thursday, it will be hot with a slight chance of a late day shower or thunderstorm. 95 Albuquerque, Santa Fe, 86 degrees. I'm KOAT 7 Weather Chief Meteorologist Byron Morton for KOAT.
7: You're in Albuquerque. Right now, we do have a temperature this morning of 72 degrees. It's 66 in Rio Rancho, and 62 is the temperature right now in Santa Fe. All right, you'll have a chance to win four tickets to go see the Albuquerque Isotopes next Wednesday, September 2nd, playing the Tacoma Rainiers out at Isotopes Park. We'll give those tickets away this morning at 8:24. Just two homestands left this season for the Isotopes, and you can get tickets to any of the remaining home games. Go to their website, abqisotopes.com. We will have a brand new suite deal for you coming up on the show later this week on Friday, so stay tuned for details on that. But some previous suite deals that are still available, including for Snuggle Cubs Cookies, Calibers, and the Harvest Wine Festival, which is going to be at Balloon Fiesta Park over Labor Day weekend. That's Saturday, Sunday, and Monday, noon to 6 each day, and you can get two tickets for the price of one to the Harvest Wine Festival. So just go to our website. 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At 6:21 this morning in our news headlines, Canada to impose retaliatory tariffs on 700 U.S. goods, including steel and appliances. Those will go into effect September 8th. ICE arrests hit nearly 50,000 in July. That would be the highest total of President Trump's second term. Darlene Graham wins the special South Carolina GOP Senate primary after the sudden death of her brother, Lindsey, earlier this summer. Federal judge denies Ghislaine Maxwell's bid to overturn her sex trafficking conviction in the Jeffrey Epstein case. Union Pacific investigating a train derailment in eastern New Mexico in Santa Rosa. 30 cars went off the tracks right near the golf course there. Federal fire officials released the name of the support crew member who died after a medical emergency this past weekend while assigned to the Frijoles fire in Santa Fe County. House Speaker Mike Johnson will be in Albuquerque today to campaign for Republican congressional candidate Greg Cunningham. Democrat State Representative Joseph Hernandez of Shiprock drops his reelection bid due to the naked disturbance he was involved in at a Chicago hotel earlier this summer, but at this point anyway, still resisting calls to resign immediately. Santa Fe police arrest a man accused of attacking another man with a machete. A 19-year-old man charged in the deadly shooting on the UNM campus last summer pleads no contest to second-degree murder charges. BCSO deputies shoot a man armed with a knife in the South Valley yesterday. APD investigating the apparent drug-related death of an 8-month-old baby in the North Valley. The woman with the baseball bat charged in the viral road rage incident to remain in jail until trial. And by the way, APD is still searching for the man in the pickup truck who was involved in this incident as well. In sports, baseball, the Isotopes opened their road trip at Round Rock in Texas last night with a 5-4 loss to the Express. Game 2 of that series tonight. Coverage will start at 5:45 on The Sports Animal. And also tonight at Isotopes Park, the New Mexico United. Some soccer, they have a 12-match unbeaten streak. They'll be hosting Lexington at 7:25. Those are your headlines right now on 96.3.
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31: You're damn right.
7: The stock market was up on Tuesday afternoon at the closing bell. The Dow was up 160 points. S&P was up 25. And NASDAQ was up 171 points. The futures this morning are flat and mixed. Right now, Dow futures are up about 45 points. S&P down 6. And NASDAQ down 75 points. And we'll have those numbers for you coming up this morning at 7:43 when we do our stock and business update with Lee Munson from Portfolio Wealth Advisors, and our opening bell sponsored by Sandia Area Federal Credit Union. Bob Clark, along with Dale Cornelius, Zoltan in the newsroom, Candy Cruz Traffic, 96.3 News Radio KKOB. Nominations are still open for Paint It Forward, teaming up once again this year, News Radio KKOB, with our friends from Mike's Quality Painting. And until September 6th, so through that Sunday of Labor Day weekend, you can nominate a first responder, teacher, or healthcare professional, and the winner will get a $10,000 residential painting makeover from Mike's Quality Painting. So again, the nominations close September 6th. We'll announce the winner on Monday, September 14th. So go to our website and just click on the Painted Forward logo there on our homepage at newsradiokkob.com and nominate and tell us the story of the first responder, teacher, or healthcare professional you'd like to see win Painted Forward, and tell us why you think they are a worthy nominee. 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
5: Well, it looks like our earlier crash has now been cleared. We do have a water main break reported at Central and Eubank with various lane closures approaching the intersection. So you want to avoid that area. Expect to see those delays if not. I'm Candy Cruz with KKOB Traffic every 10 minutes on the 7s. If you see an accident, call the Traffic Tracker Hotline, 505-767-9167. I'm Candy Cruz from the 96.3 News Radio KKOB Traffic Center.
0: Heat continues with a chance of some scattered showers and thunderstorms in the afternoon and evening. 96 the high for Albuquerque with a chance of storms, and 88 in Santa Fe with a chance of storms later in the day. For tonight, showers and thunderstorms wind down, dipping down to 68 for Albuquerque and 60 in Santa Fe. Thursday, it will be hot with a slight chance of late day shower or thunderstorm. 95 Albuquerque, Santa Fe, 86 degrees. I'm KOAT 7 Weather Chief Meteorologist Byron Morton for KOAT.
7: Here in Albuquerque right now, we do have a temperature of 72 degrees this morning. It is 66 in Rio Rancho, and 63 is the temperature right now up in Santa Fe. 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
1: I was in a wreck. I need a check.
2: 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I need a check.
4: 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I need a check.
6: I'm attorney Kevin Rowe. We've been helping New

0: Good morning, New Mexico. It's 6:30 on this Wednesday, the 26th of August, 2026. From your New Mexico Honda Dealers News Desk, I'm Sultan Chani Salcedo, 96.3 News Radio KKOB. Right now in Albuquerque, 73 degrees at the Sunport, 75 here in downtown. The high today, 96. Up in Santa Fe at 67 and looking for a high of 85. A man arrested for another recent road rage incident, in this case where the other driver was killed, will remain in jail until trial. On Tuesday, a judge decided to keep Victor Rivera Jimenez behind bars until his trial. He's charged with murder and child abuse. During the road rage shooting, a woman and two children were in the vehicle with Jimenez. Police say Rivera Jimenez and the victim, Corsinio Martinez, got into an altercation on Unser Boulevard when they say Jimenez pulled a gun and shot into Martinez's vehicle. He died on the scene. Meanwhile, a judge has denied the release of the woman accused in the road rage confrontation that was captured on video and went viral. The information now from KKOB's Natasha Leyva.
1: Albuquerque police say Jennifer Lewis was involved in an argument with a driver in a white pickup truck at Wyoming Boulevard and Constitution Avenue. According to investigators, Lewis got out of her SUV with a baseball bat and shattered the truck's rear window while her children were inside her vehicle. Moments later, the pickup rammed Lewis's SUV before both drivers left the area. Lewis remains in custody on charges of child abuse not resulting in great bodily harm and reckless driving. Police have not identified the driver of the pickup truck. Natasha Leben, News Radio, KKOB.
0: KKOB News Time, 6:32. Cleanup crews will be busy for the next few days in Santa Rosa after 30 Union Pacific train cars derailed on a golf course. Union Pacific sent a team to assess the derailment, including what the cars were carrying. No injuries were reported, but now that is the concern, to find out what type of cargo was on the train. According to new information, nearly 50,000 people were arrested across the U.S. by Immigration and Customs Enforcement just in the month of July, which is the highest single-month arrest total during the second Trump administration. The July arrest total is a 15% jump from June and a 70% increase from February. The information was provided by ICE to the University of California, Berkeley's Deportation Data Project, analyzed by the Associated Press as reported by ABC News. In recent days, a much higher number of arrests have also been made in New Mexico, particularly in the Santa Fe area, where in one day a dozen arrests were made, including a man arrested in front of his 11-year-old daughter, who he was taking to a medical appointment. A major energy technology project is officially taking shape in Albuquerque. Governor Michelle Lujan Grisham joined Pacific Fusion leaders yesterday to break ground on the company's $1 billion research and manufacturing campus at Mesa del Sol. The 225,000-square-foot facility will focus on developing fusion energy technology with a goal of creating a system that produces more energy than it consumes by 2030. Company officials say the project will create more than 200 permanent jobs, along with hundreds of construction and supply chain positions across New Mexico. Also, a defense and space technology company, Black V, Inc., celebrated the opening of its new manufacturing facility at Max-Q, a high-tech commercial campus on Kirtland Air Force Base. Here's more with Francina Walker.
2: Black V's satellite manufacturing facility is expected to create 152 high-paying jobs over the next 10 years. The state of New Mexico is investing $1 million in LEDA funds, with the city of Albuquerque contributing $250,000 in local LEDA funds, along with a 20-year industrial revenue bond to support Black V's expansion. In addition to LEDA funding, Black V has been awarded funding through the state's job training incentive program to hire and train up to 28 employees. Francina Walker, News Radio, KKOB.
0: 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The morning show with Bob Clark continues. Candy has traffic coming up next. The news brought to you by your New Mexico Honda dealers. Right now in Belen, it's 73 degrees, Rio Rancho 74. It's 67 up in Santa Fe, and it's 75 here in downtown Albuquerque. At 6:35, you're up to date. I'm Sultan Chani Salcedo, 96.3 News Radio, KKOB.
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0: South Valley, those endless New Mexico skies. Breaking Bad didn't make Albuquerque interesting. It just showed everybody what they'd been missing. 96.3 News Radio KKOB.
1: Still on the road again. Bob Clark along with Dale Cornelius, Zoltan of the newsroom, Candy Cruz Traffic, 96.3 News Radio KKOB. You know, earlier when we were talking about the passing of Dolly Parton, her connections here to New Mexico, we mentioned of her three performances. Her first one in Albuquerque was in 1977 at the old Civic Auditorium near downtown Albuquerque, and she performed that evening with Willie Nelson.
2: Wow.
1: And I mentioned that I think he's like 91 or 92. Someone texted in and says he's actually 93 years old. And he's still touring.
3: Good for you, sir.
1: And in fact, he has shows coming up this weekend in New York, including this Friday and Saturday. He plays in Bethel, New York. He also a concert on the 30th, which is Sunday, at Sarasota Springs. So not only is he still touring, he's playing back-to-back nights.
4: I think he released a new album. In a row.
1: Unbelievable.
4: Yeah. I think he just released a new album.
1: Oh, I wouldn't be surprised.
4: I think he did.
1: Yeah.
4: I'm not 100%, but I'm almost sure.
1: And then he's taking a little bit of a break, and a month later, well, about 3 weeks later, he performs in Charlottesville, Virginia at the Ting Pavilion. Then he's in Bridgeport, Connecticut a couple of days later, and that's when he kicks off a string of concerts. He's doing back-to-back shows with Neil Young.
2: Wow.
3: That's impressive.
5: Yeah. Zoltan, you're right. He had a new album May 29th.
4: Yeah,
1: I thought. No kidding.
5: This year, yeah.
1: And then the last tour date for 2026, that's at least on his on the list right now, is in Virginia Beach, Virginia. He's doing another Farm Aid concert there at the amphitheater in Virginia Beach. I mean, that's absolutely unbelievable.
3: Amazing.
1: So think about it this way. He performed here with Dolly Parton in 1977, which was 49 years ago. He's 93 now, so when he performed here in Albuquerque with Dolly Parton, he was 44 years old.
3: Wow.
1: That's DC's age.
5: Yes.
1: DC's just turned 44.
5: And I started thinking about that. What if I was doing this in 2075?
1: Yes.
4: Yeah.
5: Isn't that wild?
1: I mean, I have to imagine Willie Nelson, you know. I mean, he sits back and looks at these guys. Wow, I'm still on the road again.
3: That is crazy.
1: And I'm 93 years old. Now, I assume, you hope this is the case, that obviously if he's still out there performing, he's doing a good enough job to where he's not tarnishing his legacy. Because sometimes performers will go too long.
5: Oh,
1: but if he's still out there performing, especially with Neil Young, and he's putting out a new album just a few months ago.
5: It's Sheryl Crow and Neil Young.
1: Sheryl Crow's also.
4: Also yes. Sheryl Crow.
2: Oh, yes. Wow.
4: She
2: what a show.
4: There. That's a great show.
5: It actually is.
2: Yeah.
1: I was all set to see Willie Nelson at Legends Theater. I believe this was pre-pandemic, so we're going back a few years now. And he was all set to perform there. I had a couple of tickets. Carol and I were going to go see him, and he ended up having to cancel for some health issues at that point. But the only other time I saw him in concert again, when I was working back in Hershey, as a kid, as a rink rat at the arena, he performed at Hershey Park Arena. This was in the peak of the On the Road Again popularity. And my dad was not much of a concert goer, but he really wanted to go see Willie Nelson when he was in Hershey. So I was able to help arrange, get him some tickets so he could go see. He and my mom were able to go see Willie Nelson and watch him perform On the Road Again.
4: Oh, wow.
1: Yeah.
4: That's cool.
3: My dad's the same way. He's not a big concert goer, but I did get him Willie Nelson tickets. This is probably about 5 or 6 years ago.
1: Here?
3: Yeah.
1: Where did he perform here 5 years ago?
3: I'm guessing, time-wise. I just know I got him tickets number of years ago.
1: Now I'm going to have to look up and see how often he performed in Albuquerque beyond just that show in 1977. But let's get an update on traffic now. Here's Candy Cruz.
6: 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Well, that earlier crash has now been cleared. We do have a water main break reported at Central and Eubank. You've got various lane closures approaching the intersection, so avoid the area or expect to see some extra delays. I'm Candy Cruz with KKOB Traffic every 10 minutes on the 7s. If you see an accident, call the Traffic Tracker Hotline, 505-767-9167. I'm Candy Cruz from the 96.3 News Radio KKOB Traffic Center.
7: Heat continues with a chance of some scattered showers and thunderstorms in the afternoon and evening. 96 the high for Albuquerque with a chance of storms, and 88 in Santa Fe with a chance of storms later in the day. For tonight, showers and thunderstorms wind down, dipping down to 68 for Albuquerque and 60 in Santa Fe. Thursday, it will be hot with a slight chance of a late day shower or thunderstorm. 95 Albuquerque, Santa Fe, 86 degrees. I'm KOAT 7 Weather Chief Meteorologist Byron Morton for KOAT.
1: Here in Albuquerque right now, we do have a temperature this morning of 72 degrees with partly cloudy skies. It is 67 in Rio Rancho, and 63 is the temperature right now up in Santa Fe. This morning's news headlines are coming up next, plus a gold mining era sporting event making a comeback here in New Mexico. We'll tell you what it is next on 96.3 News Radio KKOB.
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1: 6:45 is the time this morning in our news headlines. Canada to impose retaliatory tariffs on 700 U.S. goods, including steel and appliances. ICE arrests hit nearly 50,000 last month in July. That's the highest total of President Trump's second term. Darlene Graham wins the special South Carolina GOP Senate primary after the sudden passing of her brother, Lindsey Graham, earlier this summer. Federal judge denies Ghislaine Maxwell's bid to overturn her sex trafficking conviction in the Jeffrey Epstein case. Union Pacific investigating a trail derailment. 30 cars off the tracks yesterday in eastern New Mexico in Santa Rosa, right near the golf course. Federal fire officials released the name of the support crew member who died after a medical emergency this past weekend while assigned to the Frijoles fire in Santa Fe County. House Speaker Mike Johnson will be in Albuquerque today to campaign for Republican congressional candidate Greg Cunningham. Democrat State Representative Joseph Hernandez of Shiprock drops his reelection bid due to his naked disturbance at a Chicago hotel earlier this summer. They're on state business, but he is resisting calls to resign immediately. Santa Fe police arrest a man accused of attacking another man with a machete. 19-year-old man charged in the deadly shooting on the UNM campus last summer pleads no contest to second-degree murder charges. BCSO deputy shoots an armed man, a man armed with a knife in southwest Albuquerque yesterday. APD investigating what could be a drug-related death of an 8-month-old baby in the North Valley. The woman with a baseball bat charged in the viral road rage incident to remain in jail until trial. And baseball, the Isotopes last night. They opened their road trip in Texas with a 5-4 loss to Round Rock. Those same two teams will be playing again tonight. Coverage starts at 5:45 over on the Sports Animal. Bob Clark along with Dale Cornelius, Zoltan in the newsroom, Candy Cruz, Traffic 96.3, News Radio KKOB. So a gold mining era sporting event is making a comeback here in New Mexico. Burro races, and they just held some earlier this past weekend down in Ruidoso. Here's the story from Fox New Mexico.
15: For 6 years now, burro racing has been spreading across the land of enchantment.
16: Grown so much just in the last 5 years we've had it in New Mexico. Our first race, I think in 2020 in Cerrillos, we had 30 teams. This year, we had to cap it at 90, and I think we would have had well over 100 this year. Wow.
15: The activity dates back to the mid-19th century, when people used donkeys during the gold rush.
16: It's a throwback to kind of the mining days. The legend behind pack burro racing is that two miners struck gold up on the hill and had to race back to town to stake the claim, and that was the first pack burro race.
15: The organized sport arose in Fairplay, Colorado in 1949. And has since expanded into Arizona and Southern California. Shane Wiegand brought it to New Mexico in 2020. Events through his organization, New Mexico Pack Burros, now take place in Cerrillos, Magdalena, Silver City, and most recently, Ruidoso, where burro racers and spectators gathered Saturday.
16: We'll have 1,000 or 2,000 spectators at the start line. The start lines are amazing. You have 100 burros take off running.
15: The racing burros wear a pack saddle with a gold pan, a pick, and a shovel.
1: Very fancy.
15: And a nod to the sport's mining heritage, and race between 3 and 12 miles, depending on the course. Wiegand says it's a boost for small local economies.
16: These races were founded as a way to bring tourism to some of these towns. And it's kind of like a little mini balloon fiesta for all these little towns here in New Mexico. So it's a big day for the businesses and a ton of fun for the racers and donkeys.
1: Burro races, a mini balloon fiesta. I think I just got an idea for a new special shapes balloon.
5: Oh, huh? That would be nice.
1: A burro. Those look kind of fun. Burro races. All right, let's get an update on traffic. Here's Candy Cruz.
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3: Okay, that earlier crash has been cleared. We do have that water main break at Central and Eubank. That is blocking one lane northbound and one lane going westbound as you're approaching that intersection. So avoid the area or expect to see those delays. I'm Candy Cruz with KKOB Traffic every 10 minutes on the 7s.
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7: Heat continues with a chance of some scattered showers and thunderstorms in the afternoon and evening. 96 the high for Albuquerque with a chance of storms, and 88 in Santa Fe with a chance of storms later in the day. For tonight, showers and thunderstorms wind down, dipping down to 68 for Albuquerque and 60 in Santa Fe. Thursday, it will be hot with a slight chance of late day shower or thunderstorm. 95 Albuquerque, Santa Fe, 86 degrees. I'm KOAT 7 Weather Chief Meteorologist Byron Morton for KOAT.
1: Here in Albuquerque right now, we do have a temperature this morning with partly cloudy skies as we near daybreak. It is 72 degrees, 66 in Rio Rancho, and 62 is the temperature right now in Santa Fe. All right, coming up later this morning around 8:24, that'll be your chance today to win four tickets to go see the Isotopes next week hosting the Tacoma Rainiers. The game will be Wednesday, September 2nd out at Isotopes Park. 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They just have two homestands left this season. 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It's your chance to win coming up at around 8:24 this morning here on 96.3 News Radio KKOB.
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1: All right, the stock market was up on Tuesday afternoon at the closing bell. The Dow was up 160 points. S&P was up 25, and NASDAQ was up 171 points. Flat and mixed are the futures so far this morning. Dow futures are just up 8 points. S&P's down 10, and NASDAQ right now is down 105 points. We'll have those opening numbers for you coming up next hour at 7:43 when we do our stock and business update with Lee Munson and the opening bell, sponsored by Sandia Area Federal Credit Union. Bob Clark, along with Dale Cornelius, Old Town in the newsroom, Candy Cruise Traffic, 96.3 News Radio KKOB. I heard from one listener who seems to like the idea of a Burrow special shapes hot air balloon for Balloon Fiesta. And then maybe when you hit the burner, it'll just go, hee-haw, hee-haw.
5: You can put some speakers outside.
1: Yeah. Maybe I'll toss that idea out there. Now that it's all documented here live on the air, that it was my idea.
3: There you go.
1: It's sort of a News Radio KKOB style copyright.
2: Yeah.
1: I'm not going to design it or pay for it. It's just my idea. I just threw it out there.
2: Right.
1: Those special shapes balloons can be a little pricey.
5: Yes, they can.
1: By the way, I when I mentioned earlier that, you know, I was all set to see Willie Nelson at Legends Theater, Route 66, and I remembered it being pre-pandemic, and the concert was canceled because he was dealing with a health issue at that point in his tour. I actually looked it up. It was February of 2017. It was nearly a decade ago.
3: Wow.
1: I know. I was really disappointed that we didn't get to see him. But, I mean, it is ironic that he had to cancel for health reasons, because back in 2017, he was just a young pup of 84 years old.
5: Spry 84.
1: Yeah. And I know, Candy, you had mentioned getting your dad tickets to go see a Willie Nelson concert. The most recent one I can find was he apparently was up in Santa Fe in
3: 2024.
1: Well, that's been a while, because he's been dead for
3: guys.
1: Kenny Rogers has been dead for 6 years.
2: I know.
1: So.
3: But he performed. He was here in 2017 at Route 66 Legends Theater.
1: So Kenny Rogers was?
3: Yeah, he was. So I think that might be the show I'm thinking of, or it could be it could have been Willie Nelson and got canceled.
1: Well, that was the show I'm talking about.
3: Yeah, I have no idea. I know I got him tickets to one show one time. But and then I was pretty sure it was Willie Nelson.
1: And the last time I think Kenny Rogers appeared in New Mexico prior to his passing in 2020 was, I believe, at Buffalo Thunder. But, man, we're going way back now. That's almost 20 years ago.
3: That was in 2010.
1: Yeah. Okay. Yeah,
5: April
1: I was there.
5: 22nd,
1: I was at that show.
3: The last time Buffalo he was Thunder. Here was April 22nd, 2017 at Route 66 Legends Theater.
1: Who was? Kenny Rogers?
3: Rogers, yeah.
1: Oh, okay. Yeah, I didn't see that show. I saw him up at Buffalo Thunder. Okay, well, I'm glad we got that sorted out.
3: Yeah.
1: All right, here's Candy Cruz with traffic.
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3: Well, we got two crashes just reported. You've got one at MLK in the southbound I-25 frontage road. You've got southbound and westbound delays there. There's also a crash at Eubank in the eastbound I-40 exit ramp. Expect ramp congestion. We got that water main break. That's at Central and Eubank, blocking off two lanes northbound and two lanes westbound approaching the intersection. So avoid the area or expect to see those extra delays. I'm Candy Cruz with KKOB Traffic every 10 minutes on the 7s. If you see an accident, call the Traffic Tracker Hotline, 505-767-9167. I'm Candy Cruz from the 96.3 News Radio KKOB Traffic Center.
1: Here in Albuquerque, we're expecting high temperature today of 97 degrees. It is 71 right now here in Albuquerque, 66 in Rio Rancho, 60.
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14: From ABC News, I'm Wayne Cabot. New raw data just came in this morning about the economy and inflation. ABC's Jim Ryan has the PCE index, the number the Fed uses to gauge prices.
15: The prices paid for a variety of goods and services were up last month slightly, but from a year ago, they surged 3.7%. Strip out volatile food and energy costs, and the year-over-year increase was a softer 3.3%. Both figures were only a little higher than analysts were anticipating.
14: Bill Gates saying today it's time to hit the AI panic button on jobs. An essay on Semaphore outlining some solutions, including government mandates designating certain occupations or services as human reserved, work that would remain in the province of people even if machines can do it more efficiently. Day 21 of the Lindsey Clancy trial, Massachusetts, testimony to conclude today, closing arguments tomorrow. For the mom who tried to get help for what her defense says was postpartum psychosis when she strangled her three young children, the horrific details calling attention to mental health treatment and how to handle criminal cases. Calling attention to many causes, even controversial ones, yet staying in the public's heart all the while. Dolly Parton.
16: Even as she remained deeply rooted in her Southern Christian upbringing, she embraced the LGBTQ plus community, endorsing same-sex marriage. Joking, they should suffer just like the rest of us.
17: I keep saying, well, if you're the fine Christian that you think you are, why are you judging people?
16: But she stayed out of politics, even turning down the Presidential Medal of Freedom twice.
14: ABC's Hannah Batah. Canadians are saying there's no way they'll go along with President Trump's talk of renaming Lake Ontario Lake America. Patricia Wiseman of Ontario says, quote, I believe the American people love us and we love them, in hopes the trade war will blow over and nations will reunite. You're listening to ABC News.
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29: Good morning, New Mexico. It's 7:02 on this Wednesday, the 26th of August, 2026. 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Right now in Santa Fe, it's 63 degrees, 85 for a high here in Albuquerque, 73 at the Sunport, 75 downtown, and looking for a high of 96. The Bernalillo County Sheriff's Office has released new information about a deputy-involved shooting that happened in southwest Albuquerque yesterday. Here's more with Michael Carlisle.
30: Investigators say a deputy attempted to contact a man riding a bicycle near Churchill Road and 62nd Street Southwest Tuesday morning. According to BCSO, the man fled on the bicycle before continuing on foot. During the pursuit, deputies say the man armed himself with a knife, advanced towards the deputy, and refused commands to stop. The deputy then fired, striking the man once near 64th Street and Gonzales Road Southwest. The man was transported to UNM Hospital, where he's in stable condition and remains in custody. The deputy was not injured. The multi-agency task force is investigating. Michael Carlisle, News Radio KKOB.
29: There are reports also yesterday of an active shooter at the Metro Courthouse, but APD confirmed it was a false alarm. According to APD, officers searched all floors of the Metro Courthouse after the alarm went off. No threat was found. Employees sheltered in place while officers continued a thorough search as a precaution, but again, nothing was found. The Bernalillo County Sheriff's Office is now cutting ties with Flock Safety, that company behind the automated license plate reader cameras installed throughout the county. Here's more with Mike Gaba.
31: Sheriff John Allen says the cameras have been effective in helping solve crimes and track stolen vehicles.
0: but concerns about data privacy ultimately outweighed the benefits. Allen cited reports from around the country involving potential misuse of camera data and questions about system security. He says there's no evidence of misuse in Bernalillo County, but the sheriff's office will discontinue all three of its contracts with Flock. The system has been in use since late 2023. Mike Gaba, News Radio, KKOB.
29: KKOB News Time, 7:04. The McKinley County Sheriff's Office is highlighting a new tool designed to stop dangerous vehicle pursuits. Deputies recently used a grappler system for the first time to arrest a wanted suspect, Jose Estrada. Investigators say Estrada had previously led law enforcement on reckless pursuits, prompting deputies to carefully plan the arrest. The grappler system deploys a net that wraps around a vehicle's tire, preventing it from driving away. The sheriff's office currently has four grappler-equipped vehicles and plans to expand the program next year. Here in Albuquerque, House Speaker Mike Johnson is in town today. He's in town to support Republican congressional candidate Greg Cunningham, who's running for New Mexico's second congressional district against Democratic incumbent Gabe Vasquez. The seat has flipped back and forth between Republicans and Democrats in recent elections, making it one of the most competitive as the GOP seeks to expand its slim majority in the House of Representatives. The district covers most of southern New Mexico and parts of Albuquerque. The Morning Show with Bob Clark continues. 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Traffic is also next with Candy. Right now, up in Taos, it's 54 degrees. In Las Vegas, 59. And in Los Alamos, 66. Closer to Albuquerque, it's 72 in Rio Rancho. And here in Albuquerque, it's 75 downtown, 63 in the capital city. At 7:06, you're up to date. I'm Sultan Chani Salcedo, 96.3.
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1: 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Bob Clark with you here on 96.3 News Radio. KKOB, it is 7:07. The iconic Dolly Parton passing away at the age of 80 after a brief battle with cancer. And her connections to New Mexico go beyond just concert performances. We'll tell you about that in just a moment. But first, let's get an update on traffic and weather together every 10 minutes here on 96.3 News Radio. KKOB, how's rush hour traffic right now, Candy Cruz?
3: Well, we just got a new crash on eastbound I-40 approaching Rio Grande. Looks like that's on the shoulder. We're not seeing any delays. We also have a crash reported on westbound I-40 approaching Rio Grande. No delays there either. You've also got an accident at the Eubank exit ramp from eastbound I-40. You've got ramp congestion just a little bit. It's not a real busy spot. And a water main break at Central and Eubank blocking two lanes northbound and two lanes westbound approaching the intersection. I'm Candy Cruz with KKOB traffic every 10 minutes on the sevens. Need a tree removed or trimmed? 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If you see an accident, call the Traffic Tracker Hotline, 505-767-9167. I'm Candy Cruz from the 96.3 News Radio KKOB Traffic Center.
4: The heat hangs on for today with a high of 96 Albuquerque and 88 in Santa Fe. There will be a chance of some scattered showers and thunderstorms in the afternoon and evening. I'm KOAT 7 Weather Chief Meteorologist Byra Morton for KOAT.
1: We do have scattered high clouds throughout the metro along with sunshine this morning. The temperature is 71 degrees at 66 in Rio Rancho, and 63 is the temperature right now up in Santa Fe.
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1: Where'd you get that? Bob Clark along with Dale Cornelius Zoltan in the newsroom. Candy Cruise Traffic, 96.3 News Radio, KKOB. So during the news here at the top of the hour, I went back to the kitchen, grabbed a little bit more coffee. One last half cup for this morning. And John Drury, one of our sales managers here, I'm walking down the hall. He's like, oh, hey, where did you get that shirt? And I paused for a moment because I forgot what shirt I was wearing.
20: Okay.
1: Well, you know,
3: gotta look down.
1: You just grab, just grab something and put it on.
20: In the dark?
1: Keep your fingers crossed. No, I do lay out my clothes the night before.
20: Oh, look at you.
1: Yeah, I don't want to be, I got other stuff that I have to do in the morning other than worry about what I'm going to put on to come to work, but... And then it clicked that, I'm wearing my Guinness t-shirt that I got in Dublin.
3: Oh, sweet.
1: During our trip to Ireland at the Guinness store.
20: Nice.
1: So, yeah. I was really, when I went there, my intention was, I bet you, because you could find Guinness merch all over the place. But at the store specifically, I thought I would be able to find what I was looking for. And that is a very nice polo shirt, collared polo shirt. Maybe just black with a very subtle Guinness logo on it, maybe even just the gold harp.
20: Yeah.
1: Okay. Without the word. But they didn't have any polo shirts there that I was really fond of. They had the dodo bird. You know, yes, they had those all over their shirts. Yeah, but I didn't want to. And plus, I didn't, the material wasn't really.
20: No. Very thin.
1: Good. Yeah. It was not what I was expecting. So I just got a really nice t-shirt that fits well. And I'm wearing it for the first time because there was some thought put into this. Because it was 1 week ago today when I did my first show coming back from the trip from Ireland. And I kind of thought, well, I can't go back to work on the very first day wearing a Guinness t-shirt.
3: Why not?
1: Because.
3: Why
1: not? Yeah. Because it's just
3: not...
1: You know,
3: Dale's going to be wearing a Dave Matthews shirt
20: exactly,
3: on Monday.
20: Exactly. That's the thing. The next day after the concert, you wear a shirt.
1: No.
3: That's how everybody knows.
1: That's not
3: jealous.
1: How I roll.
20: They get exactly.
3: The best part is showing off.
1: I decided to put it off for a little while, and then I thought yesterday, it's like, oh, I haven't worn my new Guinness shirt yet. That'll go perfect with my gray slacks that I've got on. So there it is.
21: There it is.
1: But John Drury stumped me.
20: You forgot.
1: Albeit briefly.
3: He'll do that from time to time.
1: Yeah. Sure.
3: A sneaky one.
1: Absolutely. Okay, so we're about to set another weather record. We've had several of those. This summer. Now, yesterday, the official high at the Sunport, according to the National Weather Service, was 97. So that was the 51st day yesterday here in Albuquerque where we've hit 95 degrees or more. And that is just shy of the record, which is 53 days. And we're expected to get a few more of those days coming up this week as well. So this is a weather record that we'll be setting here at some point this week. But what really stands out, the previous record of 53 days was set in 1980, so 46 years ago. But we average usually just 23 days at 95 degrees or more. So we're a little bit above that so far this year. And some other weather news, too, has me and all of us, we should be chanting. You can do a rain dance if you want, but I think this might help. Just chant El Nino, El Nino, El Nino, El Nino. Like you're at a WWE wrestling match or something, and that's the name of your favorite wrestler, El Nino. But the latest outlook looks very promising for winter coming up this year, with a 90% chance of a very strong El Nino and 69% chance of a historic event.
3: Oh, man.
1: Whatever that means.
3: Yikes.
20: Let it snow. Let it snow.
1: Let it snow. Let it rain. We'll take it all. Oh, yeah. But especially up in the mountains, man. Yes. Because this past winter, we had the lowest snowfall on record. And that just, I mean, that's why the Rio Grande here in Albuquerque dried up earlier than ever before.
2: It's sad.
1: It really is. And that it is sad to drive over the Rio Grande and just see it. All dry.
20: It's definitely not a Rio Grande.
1: There's not a... no, it is not. It's not living up to its name.
20: Not at all.
3: It's not grand.
1: Even when it's full, it doesn't live up to its name. But you get the idea.
20: Yeah.
1: There's not even like a trickle. When I drove over Paseo del Norte.
20: No, it's just dirt.
1: Yeah. You could walk over it.
20: Right.
1: And then some. But anyway, hopefully this all pans out. Obviously, when it comes to the weather forecast, there's no guarantee. But those seem like pretty good odds. 90% chance of a very strong El Nino.
20: I'll take the snow in the winter and help the drought and help us for next year.
1: It'd be nice to get some rain now.
20: Yeah.
1: But if, now. You know, if now and then. But either way, that's promising news that we should cling to.
20: Then watch us get like 10 inches in the winter here in Albuquerque.
3: Oh, you don't want, buddy.
20: I know that. That's what I was
3: traffic-wise, oh, let me I just
20: know.
3: Say.
20: No, I know that. It's
3: going to be a bloodbath.
1: I got my shovel ready to go.
20: I've been through those.
1: All right, before we get to traffic here, an American treasure. I mean, Dolly Parton passing away yesterday at the age of 80. I think the news came down right around noon our time. And many of the national news cable networks went wall-to-wall coverage because this is a significant loss for our country. And it's just one of those celebrity or famous people, you know, who pass away. Sometimes you pause for a moment kind of thing. Some just hit you hard like you've just lost a family member.
3: She's quite beloved.
1: There's no question about it. She's clearly one of the most popular entertainers in the history of entertainment. And she was much more than just a singer and a songwriter. Mm-hmm. Obviously, she was a business mogul and a philanthropist. But she does have some, and she passed away at 80 after a brief battle with cancer, the family announced. And she did perform, according to the Journal and their archives, she performed three times here in the Albuquerque area. The first time was back in 1977, January of 29th of that year, at the old Albuquerque Civic Auditorium. She performed with Willie Nelson. In that show. That was her first concert. Then January 26th of 1985, so 41 years ago, she was with Kenny Rogers at the Pit. I'm assuming they sang Islands in the Stream.
3: I think that's a fair assumption.
1: I think it is. And then also her most recent was actually 15 years ago, July 20th. She was performing at the Sandia Resort and Casino. Now, she was scheduled to be in New Mexico just last year, not to perform, but she was supposed to be at the Lensic up in Santa Fe August 28th, so nearly a year ago of 2025, to celebrate New Mexico becoming the 22nd state to offer her Imagination Library program statewide. And that's a program that she started many years ago to provide free books to children under the age of 5 to try to get them an early start on learning how to read and to have a thirst for reading. And just in New Mexico over the years, she donated 2 million books.
3: That's amazing.
1: To kids. So, because the program was around before 2025, but the celebration they held last year was for New Mexico becoming the 22nd state for statewide to be a part of this program. But she had to miss the event. And the statement that she put out, "I'm so sorry I can't be there in person for our big Imagination Library celebration in New Mexico, but I've come down with an inner ear infection. And the doctors say it's not safe for me to fly right now." And musically, I mean, she accomplished things that no other artists in any genre of music accomplished. She had 26 songs reach number one on the Billboard country charts. That's a record for a female artist, as well as 42 career top 10 country albums. That's a record of any artist. 110 career charted singles over 40 years. She appeared on the country music charts in each of the 7 decades that she was a performer. She first sang at the Grand Ole Opry when she was 12 or 13.
3: That's amazing.
1: Yeah, I mean, she's just been around forever.
20: There was some video now coming out on GMA and the old videos of her performing.
1: Yeah.
20: Grand Ole Opry and everything. It was really cool.
1: And then around 1980 is when she started to do the crossover to the pop charts because of the big hit that she wrote for the movie 9 to 5. And she was one of a very few female country singers who had a number one single simultaneously on the country and pop charts. Mm-hmm. In 2005, she was honored with the National Medal of Arts, the highest honor given by the U.S. government for excellence in arts. And Parton was also ranked 27th on Rolling Stone's 2023 list of the 200 greatest singers of all time. One little nugget that I heard yesterday that I did not hear before, and this is absolutely amazing when you think about it. Her two biggest songs of her career, I Will Always Love You and Jolene, she wrote them on the same day.
3: No kidding?
2: Wow.
1: That is absolutely stunning to think about. Wow. That one day.
3: I can't even do dishes and laundry in the same day.
1: She wrote I Will Always Love You and Jolene. And of course, I Will Always Love You, she wrote it, she sang it, released it, it hit number one as her song, and then of course went on to be remade many, many times, most notably by Whitney Houston,
2: right,
1: in 1992.
20: Which also was number one.
1: Yes, absolutely. And she made Dolly a lot of money, because she had the publishing rights, obviously, as the songwriter. But she has told the story in the past that one of the first artists who wanted to remake the song after she had hit number one with it was Elvis Presley.
3: No kidding.
1: But Colonel Parker told her that any song that Elvis records, he has to get half the publishing rights. And she said, I'm sorry, Colonel, I'm not going to be able to do that. I wrote this song.
2: Right.
1: I've published it. It's already been a number one hit song with me. Mm-hmm. He goes, I'd love for him to record it, and I'm sure it would go number one with him, but I can't give up half 50% of the publishing rights to this song.
20: No. Well, good for her.
1: So she stood her ground, and yeah. Elvis That's ended amazing. Up. Colonel Parker said, okay, well, then Elvis isn't going to record the song for you.
2: But Elvis had enough Elvis. Winners.
1: Yeah. And I have a feeling that was more Colonel Parker than it was Elvis.
3: Yeah.
1: Yeah.
3: 100%.
1: Let's get an update on traffic. Here's Candy Cruz.
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3: Well, we got some minor crashes to report. One on eastbound I-40 approaching Rio Grande. That's on the shoulder with no delay. There's also one on westbound I-40 approaching Rio Grande. No delay there. There's a crash at Eubank in the eastbound I-40 exit ramp. That's just causing some ramp congestion. You've got that water main break. That's at Central and Eubank, blocking off two lanes going northbound and two lanes going westbound approaching the intersection. Then a new crash reported out in Bernalillo at Highway 550 and Paseo del Volcan with a slight eastbound backup starting to form. I'm Candy Cruz with KKOB traffic every 10 minutes on the 7s. 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
4: Heat continues with a chance of some scattered showers and thunderstorms in the afternoon and evening. 96 the high for Albuquerque with a chance of storms, and 88 in Santa Fe with a chance of storms later in the day. For tonight, showers and thunderstorms wind down, dipping down to 68 for Albuquerque and 60 in Santa Fe. Thursday, it will be hot with a slight chance of a late day shower or thunderstorm. 95 Albuquerque, Santa Fe, 86 degrees. I'm KOAT 7 Weather Chief Meteorologist Byron Morton for KOAT.
1: Here in Albuquerque right now, we do have a temperature this morning of 72 degrees with scattered high clouds and sunshine at 68 in Rio Rancho, and 63 right now is the temperature in Santa Fe. /722 in our news headlines for you this morning. Canada to impose retaliatory tariffs on 700 U.S. goods, including steel and appliances, that will go into effect on September 8th. ICE arrests hit nearly 50,000 last month in July. That's the highest total of President Trump's second term. Darlene Graham wins the special South Carolina GOP Senate primary to replace the death of her brother Lindsey Graham earlier this summer. Federal judge denies Ghislaine Maxwell's bid to overturn her sex trafficking conviction in the Jeffrey Epstein case. Union Pacific investigating a trail derailment, 30 cars off of the tracks over in Santa Rosa in eastern New Mexico, right near the golf course there. Federal fire officials released the name of the support crew member who died after a medical emergency this past weekend while assigned to the Frijoles fire in Santa Fe County. House Speaker Mike Johnson to be in Albuquerque today to campaign for Republican congressional candidate Greg Cunningham. Democrat State Representative Joseph Hernandez of Shiprock drops his reelection bid in November due to his naked disturbance at the Chicago hotel he was staying at earlier this summer. We told you about that story Monday. He is, though, still resisting calls to resign immediately. Santa Fe police arrest a man accused of attacking another man with a machete. The 19-year-old man charged in the deadly shooting on the UNM campus last summer pleads no contest to second-degree murder charges. BCSO deputy shoots a man armed with a knife in southwest Albuquerque, and APD investigating an apparent drug-related death of an 8-month-old baby in the North Valley. And the woman with the baseball bat charged in the viral road rage incident to remain in jail until trial. The guy in the pickup truck involved in this as well still has not been arrested by APD. In sports, baseball, the Isotopes open their road trip in Texas with a 5-4 loss to the Round Rock Express. 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
13: Politics in New Mexico are never boring. 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Constantly. Boring? Not a chance. 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
1: All right, the New Mexico United are back home tonight to take on Lexington at Isotopes Park. The game starts at 7:25. Next win for the United And it could be tonight at Isotopes Park, would be the 100th in franchise history. But the United come into this match tonight on 12 straight matches unbeaten. Their last loss was June 20th, so more than 2 months ago. So we're going to talk about that with the co-owner of the United and CEO Peter Trevisani. He joins us. We'll also touch on the Frijoles Fire Relief Drive that the United are a part of, along with UNM, the Isotopes, and the New Mexico Goatheads. And we'll get the latest on new stadium and where that could end up being for the New Mexico United. So he'll join us after the news at 8 o'clock. Right now, let's get an update on traffic. Here's Candy Cruz.
3: Well, we got two minor crashes on I-41 on westbound I-40 approaching Rio Grande. That's on the shoulder with no delays. One on eastbound I-40 approaching Rio Grande, also on the shoulder with no delays. Got a crash at Eubank in the eastbound I-40 exit ramp. That's causing some congestion.

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3: 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Right now in Albuquerque, we have a temperature of 73 degrees at the Sunport, 74 here in the downtown area. The high today, 96. Up in Santa Fe, it's 63 degrees, and we're looking for a high up in the capital city of 85 degrees for today. Santa Fe police have arrested a man accused of striking another man with a machete during an early morning altercation that happened on Tuesday. Natasha Leyva has the details.
4: Thunderbird Inn on Cerrillas Road just after midnight Tuesday for reports of a fight involving a man armed with a machete. Investigators say that 48-year-old Roman Garcia told officers he was confronted and threatened by another man outside of his apartment before retrieving the weapon and striking the victim in the shoulder. The victim was taken to the hospital with a laceration. Garcia was arrested on the charge of aggravated battery. Natasha Leiva, News Radio, KKOB.
3: Meanwhile, the woman accused of smashing a pickup truck's window with a baseball bat during a road rage incident here in Albuquerque is going to remain in custody until trial. A judge made that decision Tuesday as the case against Jennifer Lewis will move through the court system. Investigators say Lewis was driving with her children when she became involved in an argument with the driver of a white pickup on the intersection at Wyoming and Constitution. Police say Lewis used a baseball bat to break the truck's rear window before the pickup truck then rammed her SUV. Lewis faces child abuse and reckless driving charges. Police are still looking for the driver of the pickup truck. KKOB News Time, 7:33. In the next 2 weeks, according to a report by KRQE-TV, the Albuquerque City Engineer's Office will be sending out letters to the owners of all adjacent lots, businesses, and homes on Avenida Cesar Chavez between Yale and 4th Street, letting them know that the city is proposing to change the name back to its previous name of Stadium Boulevard. Residents will have 30 days to send in their responses, then the city will review and then submit to the city council for discussion and approval. The name was already removed from the community center on Louisiana and Catherine, and the new name will come through a community vote. The city's estimate to make the name changes is close to $12,000. The Bernalillo County Sheriff's Office is cutting ties with Flock Safety, the company behind automated license plate reader cameras installed around the county. Sheriff John Allen says the cameras have been effective in helping solve crimes that track stolen vehicles, but concerns about data privacy ultimately outweighed the benefits. Allen cited reports from around the country involving potential misuse of camera data and questions about system security. He says there is no evidence of misuse so far in Bernalillo.

0: Leo County, but the sheriff's office will discontinue all three of its contracts with Flock. The system has been in use since 2023. So far, one contract has been canceled, and there are still two other contracts remaining. Cleanup crews will be busy for the next few days in Santa Rosa after 30 Union Pacific train cars derailed on a golf course. Union Pacific sent a team to assess the derailment, including what the cars were carrying. No injuries, fortunately, were reported, but now the concern is to find out exactly what type of cargo was on the train. The Morning Show with Bob Clark is continuing this morning, and Traffic with Candy is also coming up. The news brought to you by your New Mexico Honda dealers. Right now, taking a look at temperatures near the metro area. Belen, 73 degrees. Los Lunas, 71. Bernalillo, 70. 72 in Rio Rancho. And here in Albuquerque, 75 in downtown. At 7:35, you're up to date. I'm Sultan Chani Salcedo, 96.3 News Radio, KKOB.
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3: 7:36, Bob Clark along with Dale Cornelius, Zoltan in the newsroom. Candy Cruz Traffic.
4: That's hilarious.
3: News
4: we
3: keep Radio.
4: The tape.
3: KKOB tape. What tape? What's tape?
4: What's tape? That's scotch tape.
3: That's old school.
4: I know.
3: Right there.
4: That's hilarious.
3: Yeah, watch what you say because we keep the carts.
4: The carts.
3: All right, so Dave Matthews Band is performing this Friday and Saturday at Fiddler's Green in Colorado. And D.C., of course, you will be there. You've seen Dave Matthews Band so many times you can't even count.
5: That is true.
3: And Dave Matthews, I guess, and this has probably been the case for a while, during their tours, wherever they stop, they usually end up staying for at least two nights, right? Maybe even sometimes three.
5: Well, yeah. Two is actually kind of considered a short weekend. So.
3: But it's nice to be in a position when you're touring to be able to, you know, put down roots for a couple of days. And it's also nice from that perspective to be able to stay at one venue back-to-back nights and sell out each one. So, and there's another concert because today's your Friday because you're going to be gone the rest of the week. And then Jerry Wright will be filling in and producing the morning show for us coming up tomorrow and Friday morning. But you're also going to take in a concert tomorrow night at Red Rocks.
5: That is correct. I'm going to see Goose.
3: Goose, yes. The lead singer of Goose, Candy Cruz, was in a series that you love, a TV show that you like?
5: Yes,
3: Tires?
5: Indeed. Yes.
4: Really?
5: Yes, the lead singer from the band on season two.
6: Oh, that band that played the
5: that would be
6: the Revolution-themed
3: That's it.
6: Tire Sale?
5: Yes.
6: I'm rewatching that so I can watch the new season that just came out. Fantastic. Everybody out there, except for the children, if you're not into Tires, watch Tires. And it is the greatest.
3: And where can you see it?
6: Netflix.
3: Netflix. Yeah. All right.
6: It's hysterical. Netflix. It reminds me of working at the cell phone store in Florida.
3: Yes, absolutely.
6: With all my dude bros.
3: And before DC hits the road after the show today, Candy brought in a birthday gift because his birthday was on Sunday, turned 44. So what did you get DC? It looks pretty nice.
6: I got him an autographed Denver Broncos picture,
3: okay.
6: But framed.
3: But it's framed and everything already.
6: It's got an authentication sticker on the back and everything.
3: I asked Candy who it was and she's like, I don't know.
6: It's a Bronco is what I said. No, I did
5: it's
6: know.
5: A good one. Ring of fame.
6: I knew it was a Bronco.
3: That does. I was asking about the name of the picture. You're not getting
6: Mecklenburg?
3: Away because you go, Carl Mecklenburg.
4: Oh,
3: so
4: that's, wow!
3: Now we're talking Orange Crush.
4: Nice.
3: The Orange Crush era.
4: Yes.
3: Of the Denver Broncos and Tom Jackson.
4: Yes.
3: On the team.
5: Oh, the good old days.
3: Yeah. So that's nice, DC. Do you have a place to hang it?
5: I do. I've got a few options, but in the gym. We have a little section with all the sports autographic memorabilia that I think would fit in very nicely there.
3: I think it would.
4: There you go.
3: And also, DC's boy Jack, 7.
6: Oh, I love that.
7: 7. It is also a living tribute.
6: Best kid on earth.
3: He had a gift for Candy upon her return yesterday, a little bracelet that he made for you.
6: I love it so much, and I wear it every day.
3: And it has the name Candy on it, but the K is backward.
6: That's what makes it so cute.
3: That's what makes it so perfect.
5: It does.
4: That's adorable.
5: Yeah, he asked me. He's like, is this right? I was like, yes, it is.
6: Thank you. Thank you for not correcting.
3: Yes. Oh, no. For you, that's correct.
6: It is absolutely adorable. I just love it. I've got it right underneath my shark.
3: When did he start making these little bracelets? Is it like an arts and crafts? Oh, yeah? Yes. Just out of the blue?
5: Well, he likes to make a present for me.
3: Yeah.
5: And he decided a bracelet would be it, and he just didn't stop. He's still going. He's got about 40 of them on his arm right now.
6: Oh, my gosh. That is adorable.
8: Yeah. That's awesome.
6: Hey, that's the cutest thing about kids. They never know when to quit.
8: Yeah.
5: So, Candy, you're going to love this. Mecklenburg had a nickname, and it's fantastic. The albino rhino.
3: Yep.
8: Yep.
6: That's fantastic.
5: Oh,
6: that's
5: man, I'm so excited about that.
3: Yeah. Yep. If it had been a pop quiz and you asked me what his nickname was, I wouldn't have been able to remember it off the top of my head. But as soon as you mentioned it, it's that's right.
8: Right.
5: It's a classic.
3: All right, let's get an update on traffic. Here's Candy.
6: We just got a new accident reported. This crash is on eastbound I-40, a little bit east of Tramway, not quite to Carnwell. Looks like that's on the shoulder. We're not seeing any backups there. You've also got that crash westbound I-40 approaching Rio Grande. That's on the shoulder, no delay. You've got a water main break at Central and Eubank. That is blocking off two lanes going northbound and two lanes going westbound. Then a crash in Bernalillo at Highway 550 and Paseo del Volcan with a slight backup going eastbound. I'm Candy Cruz with KKOB Traffic every 10 minutes on the sevens. If you see an accident, call the Traffic Tracker Hotline, 505-767-9167. I'm Candy Cruz from the 96.3 News Radio KKOB Traffic Center.
9: Heat continues with a chance of some scattered showers and thunderstorms in the afternoon and evening. 96 the high for Albuquerque with a chance of storms, and 88 in Santa Fe with a chance of storms later in the day. For tonight, showers and thunderstorms wind down, dipping down to 68 for Albuquerque and 60 in Santa Fe. Thursday, it will be hot with a slight chance of a late day shower or thunderstorm. 95 Albuquerque, Santa Fe, 86 degrees. I'm KOAT 7 Weather Chief Meteorologist Byron Morton for KOAT.
3: Here in Albuquerque, with a mix of high clouds and sunshine, it's 74 degrees, 70 in Rio Rancho, 65 in Santa Fe. We'll have the opening numbers for you on our stock update with Lee Munson next on News Radio KKOB.
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3: Opening bell on Wall Street. Yesterday, the stock market was up at the closing bell. 160 points for the Dow, 25 for S&P, and 171 for NASDAQ. We're flat and mixed as we get started today. Right now, Dow's up around 40, S&P's up 5, and NASDAQ is down 4. 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He's one of our own, living right here in the 505. Lee Munson, founder and chief investment officer of Portfolio Wealth Advisors. And Lee, you put a smile on my face when you walked in here during the commercial break, sat down and said, you know what I want to talk about today? I want to talk about the legacy of Dolly Parton and the financial lessons we can all learn from her.
8: That's right. And, you know, you mentioned earlier about the story about, you know, Colonel Parker, which is the manager of Elvis, wanting half the publishing rights to do I Will Always Love You,
3: yeah.
8: right? And her refusal to do that. She talked about crying that night. And I think it's a really important lesson, because you don't want to give away the thing that creates wealth for you, right? And it's also a lesson, like, how did she get so wealthy? It was making these decisions to own assets. Now, in her case, she created the asset, right?
3: Sure.
8: You know, she created the song. It's a publishing right. It's a royalty, right? You know, like, I wrote a book. Every year I get, like, you know, $100 from the from Wiley.
3: Hey, there are a lot of musical artists out there who will write songs but don't have the publishing rights. And there's a big difference.
8: There is. And I think the lesson here is that when we think, well, I haven't written a book. I haven't written a song. I never made a movie. I don't have royalties, right? It's like, that's just one type of asset, right? Another type of asset is, you know, your 401k, your IRA, owning great shares in a business, a company you may own, right? It's the same thing. To me, an asset's an asset. It has a cash flow. It has a terminal value. So I think what we can learn from her is that she was turning her productive work, what we might call our paycheck, and she was converting that productive work, you know, making money, you know, singing in front of people, and she was converting that into wealth, into income. And I think that as her career progressed and she started playing these big venues and really selling, you know, tens of millions of records, then she invested in businesses, you know, most famously Dollywood, right?
3: Yes.
8: Now, we may not all start a theme park in Tennessee, yes. right? All of us, like, we already have cliffs here down the road. Like, we don't need, but the point is that she owned these businesses and she never let other people get into the ownership of them.
3: Yeah, she was a co-founder of Sand Dollar Productions. So she had a lot of producing credits for films and television projects too.
8: That's right. And so when we think that that is so out of our purview, it's really not, because my clients own, like, if you're going to be a client of mine, right, you've got seven figures in the market, because over the years you turned your productive day, right, working for a paycheck, and you said, you know, I'm working, but I got a paycheck. I didn't get a royalty. So then you convert that cash, called, you know, 10, 20% of your income, and then you convert it into an asset. Right. And that's the whole point. That's why our country does 401ks. That's why we have brokerage accounts. I mean, we have more stock ownership in this country than any other country on the planet in terms of individual investors. Over 50% of Americans actually own stock, right, in publicly traded companies. And that's very, very different than other countries. Even wealthy countries like Germany, it's like 10%, right? So we have a culture of this. We have a culture of Dolly Parton, right?
3: Yeah.
8: We have a culture of owning. We have a culture of wealth. So just remember that you don't have to be Dolly Parton to become wealthy. You just have to do what she did, which is set aside a portion of your money, invest it wisely, and you'll become wealthy over time. And, you know, she was worth, I mean, almost $500 million.
3: It's amazing. And then, you know, the idea of opening a theme park 40 years ago in her beloved Appalachian, right. Dollywood, but then she turned Dollywood into a company on its own, where she opened other theme parks, dinner theaters, resorts, all kinds of stuff.
8: Yeah. And that all got done by the initial paycheck she owned from performing. Remember, she couldn't have done that if she didn't set aside.
3: Yep.
8: She couldn't have done it if she consumed every dollar she made from performing. She would have never been able to invest. She would have never been able to start these businesses.
3: And it all started with her being smart enough and wise enough to know that I'd love Elvis Presley to record I Will Always Love You, but there's no way I'm giving up 50% of the publishing rights.
8: Hell no, I'm not giving 50% of anything.
3: Such a smart business person and a smart woman. No question about that. All right. Lee, how can people reach you and your team?
8: Give me a buzz. 505-884-3445. You know, what's my specialty? I help people retire on all the assets they've saved for decades and decades.
3: Well, maybe someday you'll get to help someone open a theme park. We'll see you tomorrow, Lee. Let's get an update on traffic. Here's Candy Cruz.
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6: Right now, we've just got that crash left on westbound I-40 approaching Rio Grande. That's on the shoulder. It's still not causing any big delays. You also have a water main break at Central and Eubank. That's blocking off two lanes going northbound and two lanes going westbound. I'm Candy Cruz with KKOB Traffic every 10 minutes on the 7s. If you see an accident, call the Traffic Tracker Hotline, 505-767-9167. I'm Candy Cruz from the 96.3 News Radio KKOB Traffic Center.
9: Heat continues with a chance of some scattered showers and thunderstorms in the afternoon and evening. 96 the high for Albuquerque with a chance of storms, and 88 in Santa Fe with a chance of storms later in the day. For tonight, showers and thunderstorms wind down, dipping down to 68 for Albuquerque and 60 in Santa Fe. Thursday, it will be hot with a slight chance of a late day shower or thunderstorm. 95 Albuquerque, Santa Fe, 86 degrees. I'm KOAT 7 Weather Chief Meteorologist Byron Morton for KOAT.
3: Here in Albuquerque, a mix of sunshine and high clouds. The temperature is 74 degrees. It's 70 in Rio Rancho, and 65 is the temperature right now up in Santa Fe. All right, coming up in about a half an hour, around 8:24, that's going to be your chance to win four tickets to go see the Albuquerque Isotopes next week. The game is September 2nd, so that's actually a week from today against the Tacoma Rainiers out at Isotopes Park. Just two homestands left for the Isotopes the rest of this season, and you can purchase tickets to any of the remaining home games, abqisotopes.com. But next hour, your chance to win four here on News Radio KKOB at 7:52 in our news headlines for you this morning. Canada to impose retaliatory tariffs on 700 U.S. goods, including steel and appliances. ICE arrests hit nearly 50,000 last month in July. That's the highest total of President Trump's second term. Darlene Graham wins the special South Carolina GOP Senate primary after the sudden passing of her brother, Lindsey Graham. Federal judge denies Ghislaine Maxwell's bid to overturn her sex trafficking conviction in the Jeffrey Epstein case. Union Pacific investigating the train derailment in eastern New Mexico and Santa Rosa. 30 cars off the tracks there. Happened right near the golf course. Federal fire officials released the name of the support crew member who died after a medical emergency this past weekend while assigned to the Frijoles fire in Santa Fe County. House Speaker Mike Johnson to be in Albuquerque today for a campaign, for Republican Congressman, congressional candidate Greg Cunningham. Democrat State Representative Joseph Hernandez of Shiprock drops his reelection bid due to his naked disturbance at a Chicago hotel earlier this summer, but at least up until now, he's resisting calls to resign immediately. Santa Fe police arrest a man accused of attacking another man with a machete. 19-year-old man charged in a deadly shooting on the UNM campus that happened last summer pleads no contest to second-degree murder charges. BCSO deputy shoots a man armed with a knife yesterday in southwest Albuquerque. APD investigating the apparent drug-related death of an 8-month-old baby in the North Valley. And the woman with the baseball bat charged in the viral road rage incident last week to remain in jail until trial in baseball. Speaking of the Topes, they opened their road trip in Texas, a 5-4 loss to the Round Rock Express. Game 2 of that series will be tonight, 5:45 over on The Sports Animal. Those are your headlines right now at 7:53 on 96.
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3: All right, coming up after the news at 8 o'clock, the co-owner of the New Mexico United and CEO Peter Trevisani will join us right now. Let's get an update on traffic. Here's Candy Cruz.
6: 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We got one accident left, westbound I-40 approaching Rio Grande. That's on the shoulder. It is not causing any big delays. You've also got that water main break. That's at Central and Eubank. Still blocking off two lanes northbound and two lanes westbound approaching the intersection. I'm Candy Cruz with KKOB traffic every 10 minutes on the 7s.
9: The heat hangs on for today with a high of 96 Albuquerque and 88 in Santa Fe. There will be a chance of some scattered showers and thunderstorms in the afternoon and evening. I'm KOAT 7 Weather Chief Meteorologist Byra Morton for KOAT.
3: Here in Albuquerque right now, we do have a temperature this morning with a mix of high clouds and sunshine. It's 75 degrees, 71 in Rio Rancho, and 66 is the temperature this morning up in Santa Fe. Stay tuned. 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
0: From ABC News, I'm Wayne Cabot. Breaking news of a settlement by Meta to get states to drop their suit claiming that Facebook and Instagram hook kids with addictive algorithms and designs. This would change the algorithms and designs in major ways. The app would turn off automatically after 2 hours a day. 1 hour if other platforms do the same. No displays of likes or reactions to kids under 18. No cosmetic filters that change faces and bodies. No notifications sent out after 10 p.m. school days. And a better way for teens to report harmful content, with a requirement that Meta respond to 90% within 6 hours.
1: What we're looking at here is an agreement that effectively concedes that some of the design features on these apps got young users addicted, and the states had claimed that that contributed to harming the mental health of these young users, and now Meta will be forced to make these changes.
0: ABC's Elizabeth Schulze. Meta will also pay the states between $12 and $17 billion. But not all states. Texas, Florida, and New Mexico are not part of this. Whether to raise interest rates is a question the Fed is tackling. One data point this morning. Report from the Commerce Department. Prices rose in July 3.7% year to year. A natural catastrophe is unfolding from a sudden flood caused by reasons still unclear, wiping away villages and people and tourists in Nepal. ABC's Lama Hassan says at least three people, Americans, are among the hundreds missing.
2: Where this took place near the border with China is a popular destination with tourists. And according to the Nepalese Tourism Board, nearly 400 tourists are missing. The army has urged people to remain on high alert and to stay in safe places.
0: Too soon to know how many people have died. Well, just as folks got their power back on, twisters are a threat again for northwestern Indiana, plus parts of Michigan, Ohio, and Illinois into this afternoon. 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
4: I was in a wreck. I need a check.
5: 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I need a check.
7: 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I need a check.
10: I'm Attorney Kevin Rowe. We've been helping New Mexicans get the compensation they deserve after a car wreck.

0: Governor Jose Fernandez, 2711 Carlisle Boulevard, Northeast Tampa.
1: 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At 8:02, we have a temperature of 73 degrees at the airport, 76 here in downtown. The high is 96 expected for today in Albuquerque. Santa Fe right now, it's 65 degrees, looking for a high of 85. APD detectives are investigating the death of an infant reported since Tuesday morning in Albuquerque's North Valley. Officers were called to a home in the 600 block of Aztec Road Northwest around 8:30 in the morning. AFR was already on scene and confirmed that the child had died. Detectives with APD's Crimes Against Children Unit took over the investigation and are working to determine the cause of death. In the meantime, detectives learned that the boy's parents were on active status of probation and parole for trafficking a controlled substance. 35-year-old Mark Armijo and 41-year-old Shauna Sitz were arrested for violating their parole. A man arrested for another recent road rage incident, in this case where the driver was killed, will remain in jail until his trial. On Tuesday, a judge decided to keep Victor Rivera Jimenez behind bars until the trial. He is charged with murder and child abuse. During the road rage shooting, a woman and two children were in the vehicle with Jimenez. Police say Rivera Jimenez and the victim, Corsinio Martinez, got into an altercation on Unser Boulevard when Jimenez pulled a gun and shot into Martinez's vehicle. Martinez then died on the scene. A judge has denied the release of the woman accused in a road rage confrontation, which was captured on video and went viral. Here's more with Natasha Leyva.
2: Albuquerque police say Jennifer Lewis was involved in an argument with a driver in a white pickup truck at Wyoming Boulevard and Constitution Avenue. According to investigators, Lewis got out of her SUV with a baseball bat and shattered the truck's rear window while her children were inside her vehicle. Moments later, the pickup rammed Lewis's SUV before both drivers left the area. Lewis remains in custody on charges of child abuse, not resulting in great bodily harm, and reckless driving. Police have not identified the driver of the pickup truck. Natasha Leyva, News Radio, KKOB.
1: KKOB News Time 8:04. The minor league catching coordinator for the San Diego Padres, who was arrested at the El Paso airport, is now free after being released from ICE custody on Monday following a bond hearing. Oswaldo Pirela was in El Paso working with the Padres minor league team, the Chihuahuas, when he was arrested at the airport last week. DHS says removal proceedings are still pending. According to DHS, Pirela entered the U.S. legally in 2014 and was authorized to remain in the country until February of 2018. The department alleges that he stayed in the U.S. beyond that date and did not possess documentation establishing current lawful immigration status. His family disputes what ICE is reporting, saying that he had applied for asylum and received the employment authorization. The department also says that work authorization or a pending immigration application by itself does not mean that a person has lawful immigration status. Well, coming up, more of the morning show with Bob Clark. Traffic is also coming up next. The news brought to you by your New Mexico Honda dealers. Right now, up in Taos, it's 56 degrees. Los Alamos coming in at 67. And right now in Bernalillo, it's 72. Same in Rio Rancho. And here in Albuquerque, it's 73 at the airport and 75 downtown. At 8:06, you're up to date. I'm Sultan Chani Salcedo, 96.3.
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5: Hi, everybody. Good morning. Bob Clark with you. The time is 8:07. The co-owner and CEO of the New Mexico United, Peter Trevisani, will join us here in just a moment. But first, let's get an update on traffic and weather together every 10 minutes here on News Radio KKOB. Hey there, Candy Cruz. How's rush hour looking?
6: Well, we got two crashes right now. You've got a new one at 4th and Candelaria. We are seeing backups there in all directions, but bigger backups northbound and westbound approaching the intersection. You've got crash cleanup westbound I-40 approaching the Rio Grande exit. No big delays there. And that water main break, that's at Central and Eubank, blocking off two lanes going northbound and two lanes going westbound approaching the intersection. I'm Candy Cruz with KKOB Traffic every 10 minutes on the 7s. If you see an accident, call the Traffic Tracker Hotline, 505-767-9167. I'm Candy Cruz from the 96.3 News Radio KKOB Traffic Center.
7: Heat continues with a chance of some scattered showers and thunderstorms in the afternoon and evening. 96 the high for Albuquerque with a chance of storms, and 88 in Santa Fe with a chance of storms later in the day. For tonight, showers and thunderstorms wind down, dipping down to 68 for Albuquerque and 60 in Santa Fe. Thursday, it will be hot with a slight chance of a late day shower or thunderstorm. 95 Albuquerque, Santa Fe, 86 degrees. I'm KOAT 7 Weather Chief Meteorologist Byron Morton for KOAT.
5: Here in Albuquerque, we do have partly cloudy skies. The temperature this morning is 75 degrees. It's 72 in Rio Rancho and 67 the temperature right now in Santa Fe.
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5: New Mexico United, Bob Clark along with Dale Cornelius, our producer, Zoltan in the newsroom, Candy Cruz Traffic, 96.3 News Radio, KKOB. The New Mexico United, it's been quite a summer. They bring a 12-match unbeaten streak, if you will, into their home game tonight versus Lexington. And their next victory will be the 100th in franchise history. And joining us now to talk about that and other recent developments with the New Mexico United is the co-owner and CEO, Peter Trevisani. Peter, thanks for your time this morning. How are you doing today?
13: Hey, Bob. It's thanks for having me on. It's good to be here. And amazing. You just said we're coming up on our 100th win. It feels like yesterday we were just talking about this before we ever launched a team. So, man, time has flown.
5: Absolutely. And just to refresh my memory, 2019 was the first season?
13: 19 was our first season. We probably had our first conversation in 2018 as we were leading up into that season. So feels like, a whole lifetime ago. But, boy, a lot of great things have happened since then and some, crazy things like COVID. But we've gotten through it together and really built something together here.
5: So how's the summer going so far, Peter?
13: It's true what they say. It's better when you're winning. And it's just been an incredible summer, and it's been an incredible summer for New Mexico United. 12 games unbeaten, and this group, I haven't seen a group like this, Bob, that's been this resilient, finding ways to get a win. Yeah, they know what it means to New Mexico. It means more here than it means in other places. Our players know that, and they're fighting for our team and for our state, and I think we got a lot more left to do.
5: Yeah, last loss was to Sacramento, 1-0. That was back on June 20th, so more than 2 months since you've lost a match. And I know the most recent match was last weekend back on the East Coast in Virginia, where you played Loudoun United, and it was a scoreless draw, but the team played one player down pretty much, 60 minutes of the 90-minute match. So that was you'll take a point under those circumstances, right?
13: Yeah, for those that don't follow a lot of soccer, sometimes when you get a multiple fouls in a game, a player gets ejected very early. And in this case, it happened very, very early. It was in the 30th minute. So we still had 2/3 of the game had him in play. So we had to play the entire, that entire stretch down a man. And boy, did our team, come together. And even though it was a 0-0 game, super exciting. Our defense was incredible. Chris Shakes made some saves that you just don't see at any level. Mm-hmm. And that young man has really showing us what it means to be a pro goalkeeper. And we got out of there with a 0-0 win, a 0-0 tie, rather, which, you know, honestly can feel like a win. So, we're back at it tonight, and we're at home, and at home we need 3 points.
5: Peter Trevisani with us here on News Radio KKOB. And Peter, you could see this kind of, could you see this developing last year? I mean, you went on a nice long playoff run before losing in the Western Conference Finals at Tulsa. But talk a little bit about what you've seen over the past year where you feel like this team and the coaching staff have really been coming together.
13: Yeah, you know, it's a great point, Bob. You know, everyone focuses on a single season, like it's a block of time and everything happens in that block of time. But that's not really true. You know, great teams are built over a longer period of time. And, we had when Coach Eric Quill got an offer to coach FC Dallas in the MLS, we went with a really great young coach, Dennis Sanchez, who has a completely different style of how he approaches the players. And we also, ironically, and unfortunately, we're saying goodbye to some legends for New Mexico United, guys like Kalen Ryden, Alex Tambakis, and Daniel Bruce. And so we had a new group of players that were also finding their voice. And so all that started last year. And this season, you've just seen it all come into for a great payoff. Even the beginning of the season was choppy. We had some injuries. We still had some new players to integrate. But now we are firing on all cylinders, and every single person on our roster can step in and contribute. And that's the first time I've ever been able to say that.
5: So the home match tonight against Lexington, the match begins at 7:25? Is that the official time?
13: That's right, 7:25 tonight against Lexington. Lexington is on a streak since we went down and beat them 4-1 at their place. I don't know if they've lost, or if they have, it's been one time. And so they are one of the hotter teams in the USL and right on our heels in our division. And then we got San Antonio coming in Saturday night, also at 7:25. And they are also at the top of the division with us as well. So we're going to learn a lot about our spot in the standings this week.
5: Absolutely. And also with the two home matches tonight and coming up Saturday, want to remind people that the United teaming up with UNM, the New Mexico Goatheads, the new pro hockey team starting play in October, and, of course, also the Isotopes. You'll be accepting donations for your Freeholders Fire relief drive at the stadium for those two nights as well, for the two games coming up this week.
13: Yeah, absolutely, Bob. Thanks for bringing that up. You know, I haven't been through it myself, but I think, you know, unless, you know, these fires, you know, impact New Mexicans, I think, in ways that are hard for us to imagine if we haven't been through them, right? I mean, people are, you know, just even if their homes aren't caught directly in the fire, they're displaced from those homes. They're separated from their families and their communities. And they find themselves lacking, you know, basic things. And so, you know, we've done, it's wonderful. You know, we've teamed up with the Isotopes, with, like you said, yep, UNM Athletics, and at any of those Isotopes, United or UNM games, you can drop off supplies, non-perishable food, obviously, lightly worn clothing, basic supplies. Those are all great things to drop off. You can also drop them off at the Isotopes office on the second floor at the lab, New Mexico United's office, or the Rio Rancho Event Center. And so what I love is, like, and this is what I love about New Mexico, is that, you know, we may not have as much as other people have in other places, but what we have, we're always willing to share, especially with those that are in need. And when our community is hurting, we all rally in incredible ways. And this is one of those times. So if we can help fill one of the UNM football trailers with goods that can make this just a tiny bit easier for the people that are really suffering, then that's something that we should and need to do, and we're going to do.
5: How did this partnership come together? Because I just think it's great that all four of the, athletics franchises and, you know, the pro teams and college and even the brand new hockey team that hasn't even taken the ice yet, all teaming up on this.
13: Yeah, but this is a systemic shift I've seen since we started talking about this team in 2018, where I think that all these teams did great things, but they tended to do them in isolation. And what we realized is that, you know, we all have, while we have different sports and we pray to different gods, you know, in terms of what we're trying to get done on the field, we all believe in New Mexico. We all support this community. And when we come together, we can actually have an exponentially positive impact. And so it's been amazing to see, UNM, reaching out in the way that they're reaching out. We're working with the Isotopes better than ever. We've been sharing a park with them, but now we're doing so much off the field. And we've got some great teams up in Rio Rancho as well. So when we're all coming together, we're stronger.
5: All right.
13: No doubt about it. We can accomplish more. And so I'm excited. I think we're just getting started on what we can do together.
5: Thanks, Peter. Hold on for me just a moment. I want to get a quick stadium update for you before we let you go. But right now, let's get an update on traffic and weather together every 10 minutes. Here's Candy Cruz at 8:17.
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6: Well, we've just got one accident right now, 4th and Candelaria. We do have slight backups in all directions, but bigger backups northbound and westbound approaching the intersection. You've got a disabled semi westbound I-40 approaching Rio Grande. That's going to be in your right lane. No big delays there. And a water main break at Central and Eubank blocking off two lanes going northbound and two lanes going westbound. I'm Candy Cruz with KKOB Traffic every 10 minutes on the 7s. If you see an accident, call the Traffic Tracker Hotline, 505-767-9167. I'm Candy Cruz from the 96.3 News Radio KKOB Traffic Center.
7: The heat hangs on for today with a high of 96 Albuquerque and 88 in Santa Fe. There will be a chance of some scattered showers and thunderstorms in the afternoon and evening. I'm KOAT 7 Weather Chief Meteorologist Byra Morton for KOAT.
5: Here in Albuquerque right now, we do have a temperature this morning of 75 degrees with mostly cloudy skies. It's 72 in Rio Rancho and 68 right now in Santa Fe. All right, the New Mexico United back home tonight versus Lexington and also Saturday night against San Antonio. And we continue now with the co-owner and CEO, Peter Trevisani. Peter, before we let you go, I did want to get just a quick update from you on where things stand now in terms of negotiations on a stadium. We know about Expo New Mexico. The redevelopment plans there do include a stadium that I know you're certainly interested in. But since then, of course, we've also had another court victory for the city of Albuquerque when it comes to the idea of perhaps putting a stadium out at Balloon Fiesta Park. Kind of give us a sense of where we're at right now.
13: We're moving forward. It shouldn't be this hard to create an event center that serves not just a permanent home for New Mexico United, but really it's a place where all New Mexicans can come together for soccer, for concerts, for community events. We really lack, sufficient space, in our community for what we have and what we want to bring. And, you know, if we didn't have Isotopes Park, we never would have brought New Mexico United here. And that took some imagination and a lot of hard work to convert a baseball field into a soccer field. So I think there's so many more things that can come that we're not even talking about when we have this new event center, ideally, you know, at the Expo, where I think there's probably the most momentum. And, I know the city is still in a multi-year dispute with a half a dozen neighbors that, you know, essentially just don't want a stadium within a mile of their home. And so the city will need to, you know, work that out with them. I think there's been, you know, plenty of time for due process, but unfortunately the system allows this to drag out for what may end up being 5 or 6 years by the time it ends up getting resolved. So at the Expo, there is a great plan that was put forth by the governor to revitalize that area. Not just an event center that could house New Mexico United and other things, but housing, low-income housing, a green space, putting about $100 million into the infrastructure into that park. The state fair needs it desperately. The Tingley needs it desperately. So I think it's a really ambitious plan to take one of the areas that's probably suffered more than most and turn it into one of the best areas of Albuquerque and best areas of New Mexico. And so if we can get behind that and support it, we're certainly going to do that.
5: So it sounds as though your 100% focus right now is trying to get a deal done as part of the Expo New Mexico renovation project.
13: You know, it's I think that that's where things are certainly leaning.
5: Okay.
13: And, you know, if it was a private stadium out in, yeah, Algodones, I could tell you where we were on it, you know, and it's not. And it's a public stadium that's being driven by the state, and there'll be an RFP. You know, if there is, I'll just tell you this, we are going to be extremely interested in responding to the RFP if we qualify. And if we're selected, we're going to do an amazing job activating that facility, not just on game days, but every single day in a way that works within the community. It's a community asset. It's an asset to the people that live next door to it, as well as people who are coming in from Gallup and Las Cruces to come to our games. It's going to be incredible.
5: Very good. Peter, thanks for your time this morning. Best of luck tonight and Saturday and the rest of the season. We'll stay in touch with you.
13: Really appreciate it, Bob. Thanks for having me on today.
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15: 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The news, the politics, the Lobos, the weather, the traffic, and whatever else has New Mexico fired up before noon. 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
5: This message from Daniel's Plumbing, Heating, and Cooling. As we know, it's been a record-breaking summer here in Albuquerque, the heat dome, with that hazy and humidity in the skies. Of course, smoke from wildfires that traps the hot air during the day and all over New Mexico overnight. So it's tough to get cool and stay cool. 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
5: All right, before we get to traffic here, we want to give away the 4-pack of tickets to go to the Isotopes game next week, Wednesday, September 2nd, against Tacoma. We'll take the 7th caller at 505-243-3333, and you win a 4-pack of tickets to that game. And the Isotopes just have 2 homestands left this season, and you can purchase tickets to any of the remaining home games, abqisotopes.com. But the 7th caller right now, you'll win a 4-pack of tickets to go to that game next week. Our thanks again to Peter Trevisani of the New Mexico United for joining us here. And again, just a reminder, The home match tonight and Saturday. You can also drop donations off at the United Team store in Nob Hill as the United teaming up with the Isotopes, UNM Athletics, and the New Mexico Goatheads for their Frijoles Fire relief drive. And when the Isotopes are back home next week, you can take your donations to those games. You can also drop them off at the administrative offices there on the second floor, Monday through Friday, 10 a.m. to 5 p.m. At the Isotopes. And then, of course, also UNM Athletics. Their opening football game is a week from this Saturday, September 5th, against Central Michigan. So you can take donations there and any of the other athletics competitions that are getting underway. I know soccer is underway now as well. I think they have a home match coming up this weekend. And then what's going to happen is after that first home game on September 5th, the Lobos are still at home the following week for another game. So that week between September 5th after the opener, they're going to fill up all of the donations they have at that point in the big UNM football tractor trailer rig. And then they're going to head up to Santa Fe County and deliver those donations.
6: That was adorable.
5: That was my little air horn impression.
2: I liked it.
6: I just wasn't prepared.
5: Was it good enough for a hotkey?
2: I'll have to go back and check.
5: All right, we'll see. If not, I can always do it again. Anyway, let's get a like my sprinklers.
6: Yeah, baby.
5: Here's Candy Cruz with traffic.
6: Oh, buddy. Well, we got a new crash just reported. Westbound I-40 right near the river. Looks like that's on the shoulder. No big delays. You've also got a crash reported at Coors and Montaño. Slight congestion northbound. There's a disabled semi, I-40 westbound approaching Rio Grande. That's blocking off your right lane, but no big delays. And you got that water main break at Central and Eublink, blocking two lanes northbound and westbound. I'm Candy Cruz with KKOB Traffic every 10 minutes on the 7s. If you see an accident, call the Traffic Tracker Hotline, 505-767-9167. I'm Candy Cruz from the 96.3 News Radio KKOB Traffic Center.
7: The heat hangs on for today with a high of 96 Albuquerque and 88 in Santa Fe. There will be a chance of some scattered showers and thunderstorms in the afternoon and evening. I'm KOAT 7 Weather Chief Meteorologist Byra Morton for KOAT.
5: Here in Albuquerque right now, we do have a temperature this morning of 75 degrees at 72 in Rio Rancho and 68 in Santa Fe. And congratulations to Mary of Albuquerque. She was the winner of the four-pack of tickets to go see the Isotopes versus Tacoma next week. Mary! 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

0: credit card information or banking information to these callers. And if you do get a call like this, hang up and contact immediately the Valencia County Sheriff's Office. A former middle school teacher in Las Cruces will remain in jail until his trial, which is now scheduled for November. Wyatt Cornelius faces accusations involving inappropriate contact and messages with female students. A grand jury indicted Cornelius in July on two additional counts of criminal sexual contact involving a second victim between the ages of 13 and 18. Cornelius was initially arrested in April after Las Cruces police said they investigated allegations that he exchanged inappropriate Snapchat messages with a 14-year-old female student and touched the student during class and sporting events. New court documents allege Cornelius touched the second victim's chest and buttocks between September 2025 and February 2026. That case will have a separate trial date. Santa Fe police have arrested a man accused of striking another man with a machete. Here's Natasha Leyva with the details.
1: Officers were called to the Thunderbird Inn on Cerrillas Road just after midnight Tuesday for reports of a fight involving a man armed with a machete. Investigators say that 48-year-old Roman Garcia told officers he was confronted and threatened by another man outside of his apartment before retrieving the weapon and striking the victim in the shoulder. The victim was taken to the hospital with a laceration. Garcia was arrested on the charge of aggravated battery. Natasha Leiva, News Radio, KKOB.
0: KKOB News Time, 8:33. In the next 2 weeks, according to a report by KRQE-TV, the Albuquerque City Engineer's Office will be sending out letters to the owners of all adjacent lots, businesses, and homes to Avenida Cesar Chavez between Yale and 4th Street, letting them know the city is proposing to change the name back to the previous name of Stadium Boulevard. Residents will have 30 days to send in their responses. Then the city will review and submit to the city council for discussion and approval. The name was already removed from the community center on Louisiana and Catherine, and the new name will come through a community vote. The city's estimate is to make these changes is going to be close to $12,000. Well, time for sports now as New Mexico United is on the pitch tonight here in Albuquerque. Here's J.J. Buck from the Sports Animal.
2: I'm J.J. Buck with your Sports Animal Short, brought to you by Sandia Resort and Casino. With college football starting Saturday, there's still a lot of unanswered questions surrounding who is eligible to play college football with the 5-for-5 rule that was implemented over the summer by the NCAA. It's raised some questions of players that have been playing pro coming back to college. But yesterday, the SEC said anyone who was on an NFL roster, drafted or not, is not eligible to play in the Southeastern Conference. We'll see how the rest of college athletics responds. The Albuquerque Isotopes were walked off by Round Rock, a 5-4 loss for the Topes in game one of their 6-game series at Round Rock. The Topes have lost 10 of their last 12. They'll look to get back on track tonight. Game 2, 5:45 on the Esports Animal. First place New Mexico United will host Lexington SC tonight, and kickoff set for 7:25 out at Isotopes Park. Want more sports? Join us over on 95.9 FM, AM 610, The Sports Animal. I'm J.J. Buck.
0: Okay, J.J., thanks a lot. Right now in Albuquerque, 75 degrees downtown. Up in Taos, it's 63. Las Vegas coming in at 64. Los Alamos, 67. And in Rio Rancho, it's 72. 68 in Santa Fe. At 8:35, you're up to date. I'm Sultan Chani Salcedo, 96.3 News Radio, KKOB.
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4: It's 8:35 this morning. Bob Clark along with Dale Cornelius. Zoltan of the newsroom, Candy Cruz Traffic, 96.3 News Radio KKOB. AAA just released a new study on speeding. We'll talk about that coming up after the news at 9 o'clock. I've been telling anybody who would listen in recent days, but the paper towels that we have in the restrooms...
5: Oh, they're horrible.
0: Oh, my God, they're horrible.
4: They are the worst ever.
0: Yeah.
4: I don't know what it's like in the women's room there, Candy Cruz, but on the men's side...
6: Oh, I mean, it's just as horrible.
4: Oh, is it? Yeah,
6: I've been talking smack about those things for years.
4: If the... well, no, they're worse now than ever before. I mean, yes. these haven't been the same paper towels we've had for years, but it's just... They're even thinner now than they've ever. If they were toilet paper, I don't even know if they'd qualify as one ply. They literally disintegrate. As you in your hand when you're drying.

0: Yes.
1: Your hands. They really do.
2: And they have zero absorption qualities whatsoever. It's like sliced cardboard.
3: That's if you get them out because they tear as you pull them
1: out.
3: Well,
1: no, I was just going to get to that too. And it's like, and as you're drying off your hands, they basically disintegrate, which isn't good. But if you're lucky enough to get them out of the paper towel dispenser.
3: Yeah.
1: I'm not sure exactly who's in charge of the paper towels in the building, whether it's the building management. Or, you know, whether I can guarantee up on the 10th floor at Modrell Sperling, the big law firm, I can guarantee you they don't have paper towels.
2: Oh, 100%.
1: There's no way they do.
3: They probably have some guy that hands you the paper towels.
0: Yes. Give you a stick of gum.
3: Yeah.
1: The women's room where they have matrons.
3: Right.
1: Is that what they call them?
3: Yeah.
1: Matrons?
3: Yeah.
2: Babs.
1: Babs, yes. Babs. I wonder if they have a matron whose name is Babs.
0: Yeah. I got the name.
1: Yes, exactly.
3: They have cologne there on the by the sinks, and you can put on some cologne.
1: I may have to talk to Joe about it on the way out.
2: Yeah, it's pretty cool.
1: Because I don't think it's anything specifically that has to relate with just us on the fifth floor. I think it's a building because the building management, they have their own maintenance people come through.
0: Right.
1: In the morning and then the evening as well. So,
3: and one of the soap dispensers hasn't worked in like months.
0: You're right.
3: In the men's room,
0: it's true.
1: Yeah.
3: Jeez,
0: the left dispenser.
3: Yeah.
0: Is a trick.
2: Yeah, you don't need to be clean. Just scoot along the carpet like a dog.
1: But
3: you can always dry your hands on your pants.
2: You'll be fine.
1: I guess so. But man, I don't know. It just really has struck me in recent weeks, basically this summer, of just how bad it is. And Everyone I've brought it up to is like, yeah.
0: Oh, yeah.
1: Right on.
0: Yeah.
1: So I'm not imagining things, that's for sure.
2: Got to save all that money for that fancy new lobby they're building.
1: I guess.
0: Yeah.
1: That is going to be nice, though. Have you seen the artist renderings of it?
2: Yeah.
3: I think it's going to look nice.
1: Yeah.
2: I'm not impressed. I liked it before.
1: Right, but
2: I think it's a huge waste of money.
1: I know. You don't like to see anything get upgraded.
2: No.
1: But it's not your building.
2: It offends me.
1: They're the ones paying for it. And I mean, the lobby has not changed a single bit since I've been working here in this building, and that's almost 30 years.
2: Nor did it need to.
1: Yeah, it did. Need a little freshening up.
3: They're paying for it, or are those of us that rent?
1: I don't know how that works.
3: I think the rent's going to go up.
1: Well, I'm not paying the rent.
0: Not my problem.
3: Yeah.
1: Either way, but... hopefully it'll get done soon.
3: Yeah, we'll pay more rent if you change the towel dispensers.
1: Well, yes. If the rent's going up because of the lobby renovation, then we better get new paper towels.
3: Yeah, exactly.
2: Otherwise, we're stupid.
1: I'm going to make that demand of Joe, the security guard, right now.
3: Paper towel.
1: And, you know, it's funny because, you know, Joe's a great guy. I just refer to him as Joe, the security guard. Some of you might be thinking, it's like, all right, Joe, the security guard's not in charge of the whole building. Oh, you'd be surprised.
2: Yeah, I feel like he really kind of is.
1: I actually have a feeling he runs the place.
2: Yeah. There's nothing that guy doesn't have his hands in.
1: Exactly.
2: He's the best.
1: Let's get an update on traffic. Here's Katie Cruz.
4: 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All right, we got some more crashes for you. A new one at Candelaria and Edith with southbound delays. You've got a crash on southbound I-25 a little south of Osuna, where we already see a backup approaching Paseo. There's a crash on eastbound I-40 near the river, blocking off your left lane and shoulder. There's a crash at Coors and Montaño. That's causing a backup northbound. We have a disabled semi westbound on I-40 approaching Rio Grande. That's blocking your right lane but not causing delays. Then that water main break. That's at Central and Eubank, blocking two lanes going northbound and two lanes going westbound. I'm Candy Cruz with KKOB Traffic, every 10 minutes on the 7s. If you see an accident, call the Traffic Tracker Hotline, 505-767-9167. I'm Candy Cruz from the 96.3 News Radio KKOB Traffic Center.
5: Heat continues with a chance of some scattered showers and thunderstorms in the afternoon and evening. 96 the high for Albuquerque with a chance of storms, and 88 in Santa Fe with a chance of storms later in the day. For tonight, showers and thunderstorms wind down, dipping down to 68 for Albuquerque and 60 in Santa Fe. Thursday, it will be hot with a slight chance of late day shower or thunderstorm. 95 Albuquerque, Santa Fe, 86 degrees. I'm KOAT 7 Weather Chief Meteorologist Byron Morton for KOAT.
1: Here in Albuquerque right now, we do have a temperature this morning with mostly cloudy skies, 75 degrees at 73 in Rio Rancho, and 69 right now is the temperature in Santa Fe. 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
1: All right, I just came up with an idea. Bob Clark along with Dale Cornelius. Zoltan of the newsroom, Candy Cruise Traffic. I found a solution. Now, What's interesting about the paper towels here is that they have one dispenser and one kind of paper towels in the restrooms. And as we just mentioned, they're horrible. They disintegrate when you're trying to dry your hands. But they have a different kind of paper towels out in the kitchen above the sink. Mm-hmm. So why don't they just put the same dispenser that we have above the sink with the same paper towels and put those in the restrooms as well? These aren't the brown ones. These aren't great, but they're a hell of a lot better than those white paper towels in the restroom.
2: Huh.
1: How about that? Maybe I'll talk to Joe. Maybe we should set up a meeting.
3: I was telling DC that Joe is like that show Undercover Boss.
1: Uh-huh.
3: I think he actually does own the building, and he's just working there as a security guard.
1: I could see that.
12: Yeah.
1: Joe probably owns the building.
3: Yeah.
1: And he just dresses up like the security guard during the course of the day.
3: Exactly.
1: Just to keep an eye on things.
3: Exactly.
12: They'll never know.
3: Yeah.
1: No. I like that theory, Zoltan. That's a great theory. So I'm going to pass that along to Joe. Although he does, when he's down in the front desk there in the lobby, he does usually have the show on. So he's probably hearing
3: this
1: right now.
3: Yeah, he's probably listening. Yeah.
2: Oh.
1: Taking notes.
12: Yeah. Sorry, Joe. We figured you out.
1: Yeah.
3: Yeah.
1: But
3: want the same restrooms as the 10th floor.
12: Yeah.
1: Yeah. They probably have a moat and everything. They probably have fountains. Yes.
12: I bet they have fountains.
1: Oh, yeah, they do have fountains.
12: They've got to have water features.
3: Oh, yeah.
2: All
1: absolutely.
2: All I care about is that moat.
1: Yeah,
2: yeah, baby. That's my dream life.
3: You know they have a bar.
1: They probably do.
12: They probably do, yeah.
1: Well, I remember the old L.A. Law Show back in the 1980s. Yeah. I mean, Leland McKenzie, they had bars in their little offices, too. So I'm sure whoever Modrell and Sperling are, I'm sure they've got bars. Have you ever thought about, you know, getting into the elevator and just pressing the button on the 10th floor?
3: No, well...
1: Just to go up and have the door open and just act like you made a mistake just to get a glimpse of what it looks like up there in the lobby?
2: Actually, that's a good idea.
3: Actually, I have.
1: Okay.
3: I have.
12: You've seen the 10th floor.
3: No. I've thought about pressing the 10th floor button on the elevator.
1: Just out of curiosity.
3: Oops.
1: And then the door opens up and everyone turns and looks.
3: Yeah.
1: It's like, who are you? It's like, oh, mistake. Never mind. And then you start pressing the button even harder. Get me the hell out of here. And I haven't even thought about sashaying over to the Brookline College wing of the building yet either to see what's going on over there.
3: Oh, you know there's a party going on that
1: place. Oh, yeah. A bunch of young kids in their that
3: their
1: nursing
3: scrubs.
1: School.
3: Yeah. Oh, yeah.
1: Study hard, party hard, dude.
12: Dudes get degrees.
3: Dudettes.
1: Take a peek in there. I actually might start getting concerned about the future of healthcare here in New Mexico.
2: Start?
1: Let's get an update on traffic. Here's Candy Cruz.
2: Well, we still got some crashes out there when at Edith and Candelaria with delays mostly north and southbound. You've also got a crash on southbound I-25 south of Osuna, where we already have a backup past Ellison. There's a crash on I-40 eastbound near the river, blocking your left lane and shoulder. There's a crash at Coors and Montaño that's causing a slight northbound delay. Then that water main break, that's at Central and Eubank, blocking two lanes northbound and two lanes westbound. I'm Candy Cruz with KKOB Traffic, every 10 minutes on the 7s. If you see an accident, call the Traffic Tracker Hotline, 505-767-9167. I'm Candy Cruz from the 96.3 News Radio KKOB Traffic Center.
5: Heat continues with a chance of some scattered showers and thunderstorms in the afternoon and evening. 96 the high for Albuquerque with a chance of storms, and 88 in Santa Fe with a chance of storms later in the day. For tonight, showers and thunderstorms wind down, dipping down to 68 for Albuquerque and 60 in Santa Fe. Thursday, it will be hot with a slight chance of a late day shower or thunderstorm. 95 Albuquerque, Santa Fe, 86 degrees. I'm KOAT 7 Weather Chief Meteorologist Byron Morton for KOAT.
1: Here in Albuquerque with mostly cloudy skies, we have a temperature of 76 degrees at 73 in Rio Rancho, and 69 is the temperature in Santa Fe. You know, we were mentioning earlier that, you know, it'd be great to have more rain for monsoon season this summer and right now, but things are really looking promising for the wintertime because of El Nino. El Nino. The latest outlook is 90% chance of a very strong El Nino, which means obviously a wetter winter, but 69% chance of a historic event, whatever the hell that means. And as we were talking about chanting El Nino, like you're at a WWE match, and that's the name of your favorite wrestler. Candy, you had mentioned that you think Chris Farley from the SNL days who did a wrestling character by the name of El Nino.
2: Yeah.
1: That's absolutely correct, because someone sent this via text message. Oh, hold on. There we go.
14: All other tropical storms must bow before El Nino. Yo soy El Nino. For those of you who don't habla Espanol, El Nino is Spanish for the Nino.
2: God bless you, Chris Farley. Oh, my God.
1: In anticipation of a very strong El Nino this winter, I think we're going to have to get that on a hotkey at some point.
12: I think you're right.
1: In the coming months, just so we're ready. 852 here on 90.
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1: 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The winner will be announced on Monday, September 14th. So just go to our website and tell us a story about a first responder, teacher, or healthcare professional. Why do you think that they are, the work that they do in the community is worthy of a $10,000 residential painting project from Mike's Quality Painting? Go to newsradiokkob.com. We got a text message here and said, Bob, at our work, we have the opposite problem. Our paper towels are really good, but the toilet paper, that's a different story.
2: Yeah.
1: If you had to choose between, if you could only have one really solid paper product at
2: toilet
1: work.
2: Paper.
0: Toilet paper. Yeah. Definitely the toilet paper.
1: I think that's a unanimous slam dunk there, right? Just in case.
2: Because you can always wipe your hands on your shirt.
0: Or your jeans.
1: Yes, we get it. We can just stop right there. I think the hands, there are other options for the hands. That's for unless maybe they installed a bidet for you in your work bathroom.
2: Ooh, wow.
0: Wow, one of those toilets in the men's room. Well, God, the water pressure on that sucker.
1: All right, AAA has released a new study on speeding. We'll talk about that next. But first, here's a final check on Rush Hour with Candy Cruz.
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2: Well, we got a new crash just reported at Constitution and Carlisle with delays going southbound. You also have a crash at Candelaria and Edith with north and southbound delays. There's a crash southbound on I-25 a little bit south of Osuna, still showing delays near Ellison there. You've got that crash cleanup eastbound I-40 near the river. That's now moved to your left shoulder. There's a crash at Coors and Montano, slight northbound delays. Then you got that water main break. That's at Central and Eubank, blocking off two lanes northbound and two lanes westbound. I'm Candy Cruz with KKOB traffic every 10 minutes on the 7s. If you see an accident, call the Traffic Tracker Hotline, 505-767-9167. I'm Candy Cruz from the 96.3 News Radio KKOB Traffic Center.
1: Here in Albuquerque, we are expecting a high temperature today, once again of around 97 degrees. It is 76 with a mix of high clouds and sunshine right now. It's 73 in Rio Rancho and 7.
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6: From ABC News, I'm Wayne Cabot. Breaking news of a settlement by Meta to turn off Facebook and Instagram access to kids under 18 after 2 hours a day. 1 hour if competitors go along. meaning you might be seeing more of your kids' faces, not buried in their screens. ABC's Elizabeth Schulze says the impact of the settlement with the states could be far-reaching.
7: This is not just Instagram and Facebook. We have also seen similar cases against TikTok, Snapchat, YouTube, and the acknowledgement that these lawsuits have been targeting the design of these apps. It's not about the content that's on there. This has really been a different legal approach that we've seen states and also individuals to take on these companies, going after specifically those design features, and now this acknowledgement from the companies that those features might change.
6: Other agreements, no displays of likes or reactions to kids under 18, no cosmetic filters that change faces and bodies, no notifications after 10 p.m. school days. And Florida is not part of this. The attorney general there saying it's a weak payoff attempt by Meta. 25 states are suing the U.S. Postal Service, challenging its new rule that would let it regulate mail-in voting. A flood caused by reasons still not clear has hundreds missing in a tourist area of Nepal. ABC's Lama Hassan.
8: We spoke to a Nepalese tour company that confirmed three Americans are missing right now after a massive flash flood triggered a mudslide sweeping through parts of Nepal. The flood was so powerful, so destructive, it washed away everything in its path, villages and damaging roads. The flood hitting early on Wednesday morning just north of Nepal's capital, Kathmandu.
6: The early death toll, 70. The Commerce Department reports prices rose in July 3.7% from the year before. Despite that report, President Trump saying on Glenn Beck, prices are coming down, once again blasting affordability as a hoax devised by Democrats. 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
0: 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Here's the latest news from 96.3 News Radio KKOB, brought to you by California Closets, custom closets and storage solutions for the whole home. Right now in Albuquerque, we have a temperature of 75 degrees, looking for a high of 96. Up in Santa Fe, it's 68 and looking for a high today of 85 degrees. Well, the information that we received this morning regarding the arrival of Speaker Mike Johnson in Albuquerque today is to support the candidacy of Greg Cunningham, who's running for New Mexico's second congressional district seat against Democratic incumbent Gabe Vasquez. The seat has flipped back and forth between Republicans and Democrats in recent elections, making it one of the most competitive as the GOP seeks to expand its slim majority in the U.S. House of Representatives. The district covers most of southern New Mexico and parts of Albuquerque. In the next 2 weeks, according to a report by KRQE-TV, the Albuquerque City Engineer's Office will be sending out letters to the owners of all adjacent lots, businesses, and homes on Avenida Cesar Chavez between Yale and 4th Street to let them know that the city is proposing to change the name back to its previous name of Stadium Boulevard. Residents will have 30 days to send in their responses. Then the city will review and then submit to the city council for discussion and approval. The name was already removed from the community center on Louisiana and Catherine, and the new name will come through a community vote. The city's estimate to make that name change is around $12,000. KKOB News Time 904, a new roundabout is under construction in an area of Santa Fe where several fatal crashes have happened recently and averages about over five crashes a year, making it one of the city's most dangerous intersections. The Santa Fe New Mexican reports that the Cottonwood Drive and Agua Fria intersection is where the roundabout is being built, and the study of this roundabout goes all the way back to 2012. Since then, the amount of crashes have increased while the overall traffic volume has dropped about 20%, and the city blames line of sight deficiency, not driver behavior, as the root cause. The $4.2 million project started Monday and is expected to end in summer of next year. And now time for sports. New Mexico United is on the pitch tonight. Here's J.J. Buck from the Sports Animal.
3: I'm J.J. Buck with your Sports Animal Short, brought to you by Sandia Resort and Casino. With college football starting Saturday, there's still a lot of unanswered questions surrounding who is eligible to play college football with the 5-for-5 rule that was implemented over the summer by the NCAA. It's raised some questions of players that have been playing pro coming back to college. But yesterday, the SEC said anyone who was on an NFL roster, drafted or not, is not eligible to play in the Southeastern Conference. We'll see how the rest of college athletics responds. The Albuquerque Isotopes were walked off by Round Rock, a 5-4 loss for the Topes in game one of their 6-game series at Round Rock. The Topes have lost 10 of their last 12. They'll look to get back on track tonight. Game two, 5:45 on the Sports Animal. First place New Mexico United will host Lexington SC tonight and kickoff set for 7:25 out at Isotopes Park. Want more sports? Join us over on 95.9 FM, AM 610, The Sports Animal. I'm J.J. Buck.
0: Okay, J.J., thanks a lot. 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Right now in Albuquerque, 75 degrees, looking for a high today of 96. Santa Fe right now at 70. Stand by for another news update in 30 minutes. And the morning show with Bob Clark continues. Right now, let's get more weather for you from our friends at KOAT, Action 7 News.
5: Heat continues with a chance of some scattered showers and thunderstorms in the afternoon and evening. 96 the high for Albuquerque with a chance of storms, and 88 in Santa Fe with a chance of storms later in the day. For tonight, showers and thunderstorms wind down, dipping down to 68 for Albuquerque and 60 in Santa Fe. Thursday, it will be hot with a slight chance of late day shower or thunderstorm, 95 Albuquerque, Santa Fe, 86 degrees. I'm KOAT 7 Weather Chief Meteorologist Byron.
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2: Stupidest chair.
1: Pedal to the metal, Bob Clark, along with Dale Cornelius, Sultan of the Newsroom, Candy Cruz right here in front of my face, 96.3 News Radio, KKOB. Oh, the irony. DC. So, for the Candy has transitioned in from the traffic office into the studio here with me during the 9 o'clock hour. And boy, she made the transition very fast.
2: Oh, what's the transition?
1: Yeah, everything was in here in a matter of moments. She already has her lights turned off.
12: Okay.
1: In the traffic office.
2: I've disinfected.
1: And I'm like, we have absolutely no issues rolling into the 9 o'clock hour. And then, of course, just as we're coming back on and you turn on the microphone, and then all of a sudden she has issues with the chair.
2: I feel like the chair had issues with me, really, for being honest about it. It's the chair's problem.
1: Did it slip down?
2: It just has no backing. So, like, when you lean back, you just flip backwards. And I'm a leaner.
1: That could be an issue.
2: Yeah.
12: That could be a big issue.
1: Because, yeah, my chair's got a nice, strong back to it.
2: Yeah.
1: There's a little flexibility to it, but it pushes back when I push.
2: That's why I did the old switcheroo.
1: Well, turn the... Oh, yeah.
2: Yeah.
1: Well, that's a much nicer chair. Why did you switch out?
2: Because that's the one that when you lean back, you just flip right over.
1: Oh, I see. Okay. But that's a nice leather chair. Well, I think it's faux leather, but you get the idea.
2: It looks more cushiony, and that's why I chose it in the first place. But
1: all right, I'll put that on the list of things to talk about with Joe, the security guard / building owner.
2: Yeah, that's a lawsuit waiting to happen. Yes,
1: absolutely. Okay, so AAA. And by the way, after the news at 9:30, we're going to talk more about Dolly Parton and her passing yesterday, and just an incredible person, and her connections to New Mexico, which do reach beyond just the three concerts that she performed in over the years. here in the Duke City. But I wanted to start with this new survey, or new study, I should say, from AAA, the American Automobile Association.
2: I called them this weekend.
1: Are you a member?
2: No, I got kicked off 1 year. I paid for the membership when I used to live in Florida, and I got, like, I guess I used it too much, and they'd stop.
1: Used it too much?
2: Yeah, they have a limit, like, how much you can use it in a year.
1: Really?
2: And I exceeded that. This is back in my, you know, younger days when I was much stupider than I am today. And I used to lock my keys in the car constantly.
1: Oh, okay.
2: Like every 2 months I would lock my keys in the car, probably more than that.
1: Right.
2: But yeah, I overused them, and then they kicked me off and or wouldn't respond to my requests anymore, but they still wanted me to pay them. And I was like, well, I'm not going to pay you anymore if you're not going to respond to my requests anymore. And we had a big fight, and yeah. But I did call them this weekend because we had that issue with the car breaking
1: down. But if you're not a member, why would you call them?
2: Well, to see if I could get a membership and then call immediately to make a claim.
1: Okay, well, I don't...
2: Apparently the answer's no.
1: Yeah, I don't think that's how it works.
2: You've got to wait 7 days or something.
1: Yes. I mean, yeah, they do. Yeah, that's I can see that. But I've been a member as long as I can remember to AAA, because I grew up in a house where my dad was a member of AAA.
2: Yeah.
1: To the point where... He would before our big family vacation, and we always drove every summer, he'd go to the local AAA office and have them fill out a trip tick.
2: Oh.
1: Back in the days before GPS. And then he'd go, all right, Mr. Clark, you can come pick it up in about a week. We'll have it ready for you. And you'd sure enough, you'd go over and you'd have this flip book that you would flip through, and it would give you the exact route that you need to take.
2: Oh, how cool.
1: And they would always include, say, hey, if you want to veer off the path and explore some other things, here might be some ideas that work for you. So my dad was always a member of AAA, and I've always been a member of AAA. And my daughters, we have membership for our daughters as well. I got them signed up when they were younger.
2: Okay.
1: And now they're still members as full-grown adults. Although I think I'm still paying for their annual membership fee.
15: Well, that's how it works, Bob.
2: Why don't you put me on that list, buddy?
15: My parents are still paying for mine.
1: What?
2: What?
15: Oh, yeah.
2: Y'all have much nicer parents.
1: Yeah. Well, not just AAA. I gotta talk to them about getting off our cell phone plan.
0: Oh, I took mine off right
1: Spotify.
0: Away.
1: Spotify.
2: Oh, my gosh.
15: Yeah. Well, Spotify, you can get a family account at least.
1: Yes, we do.
15: Yes.
1: Which is...
15: great deal.
0: Well, they do have that for AAA.
1: No, once you reach a certain age, you have to be your own member.
0: Oh, okay, yeah. Okay.
1: But I'm the one who always seems to renew those memberships every year in January. But anyway.
15: Didn't notice.
1: And the other, you know, the other thing, too, is that I think in recent years, they've forced you to go to an upgraded membership if you want more than just 3 miles worth of towing. You have to pay for the extra fee, but it's worth it. You know how much a tow job for 100 miles would be?
15: Oh, my goodness. Mm-hmm.
1: It would exceed anything that you would pay for 1 year membership of AAA.
2: Okay.
1: There's no doubt about that. So it's definitely worth it. But they did this new study on speeding, and the results, I think you could use the word honest, but I mean, it's, you know, it says 79% of the drivers who took part in the survey, AAA members, admit to speeding. 15. Well, I mean,
2: we all speed.
1: What do you consider speeding? Are we talking like if you're in a 35 mile an hour zone? If you're going 36, I mean, technically that's speeding.
2: I'd say 5 miles and above counts.
1: I would agree with that.
2: That's fair.
1: I would agree that's the standard to me, because I think for most police officers that's what the standard.
2: Yeah.
1: You know, 5 to 7 miles an hour. Although the speed cameras give you a buffer zone of 10, or I would say 9. They say 10 or over, I think, is when the camera flashes.
0: That's mine.
1: And you end up getting a ticket.
0: 9 or above is speeding.
1: Okay. All right, Leadfoot. My goodness.
0: Except in school zones.
1: Well, thank you.
0: The only place I do not speed. I refuse.
2: What's so special about kids? Why do they get a pass?
1: So anyway, 79% of the drivers who took part in this survey, 15% say they speed frequently, 30% say they are sometimes speeding, and then 34% say it's rare for them to speed, and 21% said never.
2: Fibbers.
1: Now, I think there are certainly drivers on the road, because I've been behind them, who never speed.
15: Yeah.
1: I don't know if it's 21%. Especially it just depends on where you're driving.
0: Especially on I-40. High.
15: 1 in 5.
0: At I-40 at 4:45 in the morning, and there's going at, you know, below the speed limit.
1: You know what the standard is on the freeway. You've got to keep up with the pace of traffic.
2: That's right. Yeah. Exactly.
1: But as I've said before in this town, the major problem with driving is that some people are either going way too fast or they're going way too slow.
0: Yes.
2: In the fast lane.
1: Well, especially, but anywhere. I mean, on the interstate, I mean, the interstate through Albuquerque is 65. Mm-hmm. And there'll be you'll come across a vehicle sometimes that's going 45 or 50. Or 55. That's just way too slow.
2: Sometimes their car is breaking down.
1: Well, no, that's...
2: You've got to be a little patient with them.
1: No, you're absolutely right. I try not to... I just try to maneuver around them as quickly as I can. I don't pass judgment because you're right. I mean, and New Mexico is one of those states where we've seen plenty of documentation that people keep their cars longer in a state like New Mexico than perhaps other states before they buy a new vehicle for financial reasons. And now cars are more expensive than they've ever been. I mean, just regular cars. So. It's a situation where you have to take that into consideration for some people. But then on the other hand, too, it's like, oh, stay off the interstate. But anyway.
0: Especially in Albuquerque where
2: I tried
0: streets,
2: to exit.
1: I have a conflicting relationship with slow drivers. I try to understand, but sometimes it's hard.
0: I love Albuquerque.
2: That's what the right lane is for.
0: Everything's built on a grid.
1: But if you're going to be in that situation, then you definitely want to stay over to the right as much as you possibly can on that. But anyway, let's see here. When asked what would cause them to slow down while speeding, 79% said to avoid getting a ticket. 72% said to avoid being in a crash, and 60% said that they'd slow down because of bad weather. That's also something here in Albuquerque that forces people to slow down on the roads.
0: Yes,
1: is bad weather. Although sometimes our definition of bad weather is relative; it's not necessarily really as bad as some people think it is.
2: It's a whole different world.
1: Says most drivers say that posted speed limits are appropriate. I think I would agree with that.
15: Yeah.
1: I mean, I'd say
2: freeway ones are. They take advantage of you sometimes in rural areas. They'll drop it ridiculously low so they can, you know, hide behind something and get a bunch
1: of tickets. I mean, the interstate speed limits in New Mexico were 75. Now, within the city limits of Albuquerque on I-40 and 25, it's 65. And then, of course, we have construction zones where you have to. But I think overall, when you're driving on a road that's 35, that makes sense.
0: Yeah.
1: I would say that. Or, you know, 45, that makes sense. Mm-hmm. It's very rare, at least for me anyway, to come across a road and see the speed limit and go, that's way too slow for this road.
2: Edgewood.
1: Oh, yeah?
2: Oh, yeah. The majority of my tickets when I first moved to Edgewood, I got like 20 tickets the first year. It was ridiculous.
1: How can you get 20 tickets? And
2: that's a slight exaggeration.
1: No, I think so, maybe. Like, your license probably would have been revoked.
2: Church Street, they changed the speed limit from like a normal, I don't know, 25 down to like 15 or something one year. And that's when I got like a ton of tickets. They just parked a bunch of cops there and I used to get pulled over all the time. They really knew my number.
1: Yes, did they call you by your first name when they walked up?
2: Oh, it's you again.
1: Oh, hey, you. Nice to see you again.
2: Sometimes I'd just wave the ticket and be like, look, I just got one.
1: Yeah.
2: And then they
0: needed
2: me.
0: The money to help pay for that contract with Santa Fe County for the
2: fire
0: and EMS.
2: Yeah. You're welcome, Edgewood.
0: Yeah.
1: All right. So while most drivers do say that posted speed limits for the most part are appropriate, many also say that driving 10 miles per hour over the speed limit is acceptable. Hello, Zoltan.
0: Right. That's right.
1: That's.
2: I'd say 10 miles can be. 10 is pushing it.
1: That's depending on where you are.
2: Yeah. Right.
1: But even on the interstate, if I'm out of the city limits and it's 75, you'll never see me go 85 on the interstate.
2: Yeah.
1: Because I always set my cruise control for like 77 or 78,
2: that's
1: just
2: smart.
1: A few miles in over.
2: For me, it depends on what car I'm driving. Because like the black one, I can't tell that I'm speeding sometimes. That thing is just such a smooth ride. It doesn't feel like you're going the speed you're going. Whereas the RAV4, the whole car starts shaking at 50. And so you really know that you feel that speed a lot more. So different cars can feel different as well.
1: Okay. And I kind of brought this up a little earlier, but this is also one of the results of the survey. Nearly half of the drivers who took part in this survey say keeping up with traffic and the pace of traffic on the road you're on is actually safer than worrying about what the speed limit is.
0: Yes.
2: I was taught that when I was in driving improvement school. Then they, like, when you get the tickets and you get, they'll give you the option to take driving improvement school to keep it off your record.
1: Well, as soon as you said improvement school, I knew you weren't talking about Eric Strauss as a teenager.
2: Yeah, no, this isn't regular, like, driving school. It's like, to get your license. Once you get in trouble, this is this spanking school, I called it. But but that's one of the first things that I learned in that class was that you do need to keep up, that it is safer to keep up with oncoming traffic or with traffic than it is to
1: especially on the interstate.
2: Be the only person going the speed limit while everyone else speeds around you. Then you're an impediment.
1: All right, 9:20. Got another study here that deals specifically with rush hour in Albuquerque and what some people might be willing to give up to avoid these three spots. That's next here on 96.3 News Radio, KKOB.
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1: 9:25 is the time we've been talking about this AAA study on speeding. A couple of text messages here. This person says, Atrisco Vista Boulevard, the speed limit is 40. This person says it really could be 50 with no problem whatsoever. I don't know if this little text, when we were talking about how much leeway do you get from a police officer, we know for the speed cameras, it's 10 or more miles an hour over the speed limit, then the camera will flash and they'll send you or somebody a ticket. Who knows?
2: Truth.
1: But I don't know if this person who sent this is a former law enforcement officer or current law enforcement officer, or they just know what the motto is for many cops out there. It says, 9, you're fine. 10, you're mine.
2: I like that.
1: I don't know if that's a hard and fast rule, but that's pretty cool, though.
2: It makes sense.
1: Yeah, absolutely.
2: I feel like that's fair.
1: Because I report it, I always report police in the area on Google Maps because I get tired of warning people by flashing my headlights at them. You know, that's the thing about using GPS. Even if you know where you're going, just put your GPS on in your vehicle. Or if you do Waze or is that the name of
2: Waze?
1: That? Waze. Or if you use Google Maps or something like that, they'll alert you to either speed cameras or if there's someone out doing radar,
2: yeah.
1: You know, and someone puts the location in those things, you'll get warnings that way as well.
0: I always answer that question when a Google Maps asks you, there is a speed trap up ahead.
1: Yes.
0: And then after you pass it, if there is or isn't, it'll ask you, is it still there?
1: To confirm it or still there.
0: Yeah. Gotcha. I always try to answer it as quickly as I can.
1: Okay. Here's another study. And again, we've talked about this. When it comes to rush hour, unless there is a crash on one of the major interstates or major, streets here in Albuquerque, or if there's construction, we typically really don't have many major issues with rush hour, certainly not like other metro areas. But this is a study that was done by resume.io, and it's a national study, but they do specifically break it down in each state. So it says they surveyed people here in New Mexico about the three spots of rush hour that they would actually even be willing to take a pay cut at work or take a different job if they could just avoid these three areas. That seems a little over the top,
2: wow. You
1: know, in terms of being willing to take a pay cut for any of the portions of the rush hour on this list, or maybe even another job. But there's always been talk, you know, if the West Side is the area where we see residential growth the most, then we need to continue to get more job opportunities available on the West Side so people don't have to cross the river. And right. It just cuts down on congestion for the city overall. But it says here, number one at the top of the list, I-25 between Santa Fe and Albuquerque. For people to avoid that, the respondent said they would take an average of a $4,200 pay cut if they could take another job.
2: Wow.
1: Or if they could avoid taking that rush hour. You could always take the train, I guess. Might just take you longer. Number two, avoiding Paseo del Norte here in Albuquerque.
2: Yeah.
1: The average pay cut people would be willing to take $4,014. Again, these are pretty dramatic pay cuts just to avoid these spots.
2: Yeah.
1: I could see if you lived in the L.A. area
0: or
2: Dallas.
1: Dallas or something like that, I could see.
2: Right.
1: You know, you're stuck in traffic every single day just simply because of traffic congestion.
0: I was talking to a friend of mine the other day, and they said, tomorrow I have to go to work early. And I said, why? And they said, because it takes me an hour and a half to get to work, and they live in San Antonio.
1: Good God.
0: Yeah.
1: And then number three on the list was the Big I. I-40 and I-25, the interchange here. People, they said if they could avoid that specific part of rush hour, morning or evening, they'd be willing to take a $3,800 pay cut.
0: People in Albuquerque don't know what rush hour is, man.
1: No.
2: But I do feel like people here are less patient as well.
1: Well, so that's true. That might be because they're just not used to it. So when they do get stuck because of construction or because of a big crash, they're not used to dealing with it, so maybe their patience is a little more.
2: Right. We don't have the temperament for it.
1: But man,
2: we're a little aggro.
1: Taking a pay cut of around $4,000 just to avoid those three spots?
2: Yeah, I don't know that.
7: Think about this. $4,000 a year is $2 an hour.
1: Yeah.
7: So if you made $20 an hour, you're willing to go down to $18 to avoid one spot? It's,
1: yeah.
0: Right.
1: I mean, because pay cut overall, again, our rush hour, even in these spots, our rush hour is really not that bad.
2: Yeah.
0: Not even close.
1: All right, it's 9:30. We'll have more. We'll talk more about a tribute to
2: Dolly Parton.
1: Dolly Parton. After the news next, here on 90.
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0: 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Here's the latest news from 96.3 News Radio KKOB, brought to you by your New Mexico Honda dealers. I'm Sultan Chani Salcedo. Right now in Albuquerque, we have a temperature of 77 degrees at the airport and a high today of 96 degrees. Meanwhile, up in Santa Fe, it's now 72 degrees and looking for a high of 85. Bernalillo County Sheriff's Office has released new information about a deputy-involved shooting that happened Tuesday in southwest Albuquerque. That information released late yesterday. Here's more with KKOB's Michael Carlisle.
1: Investigators say a deputy attempted to contact a man riding a bicycle near Churchill Road and 62nd Street Southwest Tuesday morning. According to BCSO, the man fled on the bicycle before continuing on foot. During the pursuit, deputies say the man armed himself with a knife, advanced towards the deputy, and refused commands to stop. The deputy then fired, striking the man once near 64th Street and Gonzales Road Southwest. The man was transported to UNM Hospital, where he's in stable condition and remains in custody. The deputy was not injured. The multi-agency task force is investigating. Michael Carlisle, News Radio KKOB.
0: A former middle school teacher in Las Cruces will remain in jail until his trial, which is now scheduled for November. Wyatt Cornelius faces accusations involving inappropriate contact and messages with female students. A grand jury indicted Cornelius in July on two additional counts of criminal sexual contact involving a second victim between the ages of 13 and 18. Cornelius was initially arrested in April after Las Cruces police said they investigated allegations that he had exchanged inappropriate Snapchat messages with a 14-year-old female student and touched the student during class and sporting events. New court documents allege now that Cornelius touched the second victim inappropriately between September 2025 and February 2026. The case will now have a separate trial date. A Wyoming woman who admitted to killing her 11-month-old baby has pled guilty to murder. The case involved a child custody battle that culminated in New Mexico when Madeline Daly killed her son in an RV outside of Silver City in December. Daly had violated a court order that granted emergency custody to the child's father. She was taken into custody at the scene. She's now facing a life sentence. Firefighters continue suppression operations at the Frijoles Fire in northern New Mexico with additional fire line contained. The fire is now 55% contained and has burned over 15,200 acres. In Santa Fe County, all of Cundillo, Cerro Piñon, and Borrego Mesa are in set status. Nambe Pueblo Lake remains in ready status. In Rio Arriba County, the community of Cordova remains in ready status. And New Mexico 503 between County Road 98 and State Road 76 is still closed. And another water main break has happened. We've been reporting on this all morning. The central area in Eubank has work crews since yesterday working on this water main break that broke yesterday afternoon. Officials from the Water Authority say they're in the process of replacing a broken valve at that location. No timeline on when the repairs will be completed. A major energy technology project is officially taking shape in Albuquerque. Here's more with Natasha Leyva.
2: Governor Michelle Lujan Grisham joined Pacific Fusion leaders Tuesday to break ground on the company's $1 billion research and manufacturing campus at Mesa del Sol. The 225,000-square-foot facility will focus on developing fusion energy technology with a goal of creating a system that produces more energy than it consumes by 2030. Company officials say the project will create more than 200 permanent jobs, along with hundreds of construction and supply chain positions across New Mexico. Natasha Leyva, News Radio, KKOB.
0: 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Right now in Albuquerque, 78 degrees. In Santa Fe, it's 70. Down in Belen and Los Lunas, it's 77. And it's also 77 in Bernalillo. And here's more weather for you from our friends at KOAT, Action 7 News.
3: Heat continues with a chance of some scattered showers and thunderstorms in the afternoon and evening. 96 the high for Albuquerque with a chance of storms, and 88 in Santa Fe with a chance of storms later in the day. For tonight, showers and thunderstorms wind down, dipping down to 68 for Albuquerque and 60 in Santa Fe. Thursday, it will be hot with a slight chance of a late day shower or thunderstorm. 95 Albuquerque, Santa Fe, 86 degrees. I'm KOAT 7 Weather Chief Meteorologist Byron Morton for KOAT.

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1: Now the time is 9:37. Bob Clark along with Dale Cornelius Zoltan of the newsroom, Candy Cruz Traffic, 96.3 News Radio KKOB. I have to tell you, it absolutely made my morning when Lee Munson came in to do the stock report at 7:40. And before we came back on the air, I said to him, I said, so what do you want to talk about this morning? And he just looked at me and said, you know what I want to talk about this morning? I want to talk about Dolly Parton. And I want to talk about the just incredibly smart businesswoman that she was and what we all can learn from her life in business. And I just thought, you know what? That is a master stroke idea. Absolutely perfect, because her death, her passing yesterday, the news, I mean, the cable news networks all went wall-to-wall coverage.
2: Yeah.
3: Yeah.
1: Because there, you know, there are certain famous people or celebrities, when they pass away, you kind of go, you know. And,
2: right.
1: But she was certainly one. Every once in a while, there's news of a celebrity passing that really hits you more like you just lost a family member.
2: The whole world reacts.
1: And there was no question that was the case
2: with
1: Dolly Parton yesterday. And I just thought Lee was right on top of it in terms of talking about her brilliance as a business person. I mean, obviously a great songwriter, a great singer.
2: Nice person.
1: Eventually became obviously an actor and did a really good job in the movies that she was in, like 9 to 5 and Steel Magnolias and The Best Little Whorehouse in Texas. She won Emmy Awards. I mean, we could sit here and go down the list of awards all day long, but she was also a great philanthropist.
2: Yeah.
1: Very generous, oftentimes without even looking for any sort of acknowledgement for it. She would do a lot of things behind the scenes as well. And then, of course, just her business sense. And you can, and then the other thing that you mentioned too, Candy, was obviously universally loved.
2: Yeah.
1: And respected.
2: Which you can't find really anywhere anymore.
1: No, not at all.
2: Somebody hates you somewhere.
1: It's impossible. I don't know if we'll ever find or see anyone quite like her.
2: Yeah, she's a dying breed for sure.
1: Especially in nowadays, because, I mean, she just never stepped into politics.
2: Yeah.
1: You know, some people might have tried to guess over the years and this and that, but, I mean, she just never ventured down the road of politics. And that was a mark of her career. And I again, maybe I missed something, but all of the social media tributes I saw yesterday, all of the tributes done by everybody on news coverage, I didn't see one person say anything negative about her. Not saying there wasn't something out there in the crazy world of social media, but it's not something I saw. The overwhelming majority, all of it that I got to see was just nothing but respect. And I thought what Lee wanted to do this morning was the ultimate sign of respect from a businessman like himself, from someone who works in the finance world, to want to focus on what Dolly Parton accomplished on the business side of things. Amazing. And what we can all learn from her. And you got a sense of what her business acumen was early on, because she knew, even when she was a young performer and she was featured on the Porter Wagner Show every week, she knew as she got more and more popular that she was outgrowing her role on that show, and that she was ready. She needed the opportunity to go out and break out on her own and do her own thing. But yet he was holding her to a contract, because he knew once she left, his show was going to go down the toilet,
2: right,
1: which is eventually what it did. But she was patient. That's why she ultimately wrote the song, I Will Always Love You. It was sort of a tribute to Porter Wagner trying to convince him that it's time to let me go, to let me go out and do it. And then ultimately he relented and released her from the contract, and she never looked back after that. One of the things about her tributes that I didn't realize yesterday, boy, you talk about a productive day. She wrote I Will Always Love You and Jolene on the same day.
2: That is unbelievable.
1: The two greatest hits of her music catalog, which is extensive. But those are the two songs she's always known for. And one of the other things that Lee talked about was the fact that she's a songwriter, she's a talented performer, but she always knew that what she was creating, she wanted to turn it into an asset. So she always made sure she had publishing rights to the songs that she wrote. And she was very protective of them. And of course, famously, after she recorded I Will Always Love You, and it was already established, it was already a number one hit with her, but it became a song that more and more people wanted to cover. And obviously the biggest cover in terms of success was Whitney Houston in 1992. Yeah. But Elvis Presley wanted to record it. And Colonel Parker, his agent, called her and said, and she was very excited about this. In fact, she tells the story, she was already telling all of her friends, because she thought, if Elvis records this song, it is going to be even a bigger hit than when I recorded it. It's sort of like what it turned out to be when Whitney Houston did it. She was thinking that Elvis would have that same impact on the song.
2: It probably would have.
1: And she knew, as the songwriter who owned the publishing rights to the song, this was a great opportunity.
2: Yeah.
1: And then Colonel Parker calls her and says, you know, any song that Elvis records, he has to get at least 50% of the publishing rights to it. And she, as excited as she was about the notion of Elvis Presley recording that song, as a businesswoman, she knew it would be a huge mistake if she gave him 50% of the publishing rights, especially since it was already a hit with her. And the fact that she stood firm on that.
2: Yeah, that's impressive.
1: And didn't give in.
2: How do you say no to Elvis?
1: Yes. And I have a feeling that was more Colonel Parker, one of his demands, than it was Elvis.
2: Probably, that tracks.
1: But still, that's just another example of her business sense and her intelligence and her stick-to-itiveness to know that this is something I created and I own the publishing rights to it. I'm not going to give it away.
2: She had a great head on her shoulders.
1: She really did. 944, she also had several connections to New Mexico beyond just her concerts here over the years. We'll talk about that next here on News Radio KKOB.
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0: that was the song that helped to shift her, not just as a country star, but just a music star, period, because that was one of the songs that transitioned over to the pop charts.
1: Yeah. They had the movie.
0: As well, too. And the movie. Yeah, she was in that that movie with Lily Tomlin and Jane Fonda, and Dabney Coleman played the boss, nice. Right? Did I miss anybody? Hope not.
2: So, to speak on her business acumen, in that song, she talks about Cup of Ambition.
0: Yeah.
2: She actually has a coffee line called Cup of Ambition.
0: Exactly.
1: No kidding. Oh, yeah. Brilliant.
2: And it's featured in her large Tennessee truck stop that is essentially competition of Buc-ee's.
0: Yeah. That's great. And then, of course, obviously, you know, Dollywood 40 years ago, a theme park, and you know, the idea of a theme park in Appalachia, Tennessee. And then she turns that into the Dollywood Company, which opened up other theme parks, dinner theaters, resorts, the coffee line, things like that. And then, of course, Sand Dollar Productions, where she produced films and television products. And then philanthropy. And this was one of the connections she had to New Mexico beyond the concerts that she's played here. Or did play here during her career, the Imagination Library. And in fact, and this provided free books to children under the age of five. They got a new book every month as a way to try to help encourage them to learn how to read and to enjoy reading. And just in New Mexico, there were 2 million books distributed.
1: Amazing.
0: From the Imagination Library. And she was scheduled to be in New Mexico last August, almost a year ago to the day, August 28th of 2025. To celebrate New Mexico being the 22nd state of her imaginary library program. And then she had to miss the event because at that time she was sick. She had an inner ear infection, according to her statement. And the doctor said it's just not safe for her to fly right now. So that was certainly a key connection to New Mexico and several other states.
1: Yeah.
0: For Dolly Parton as well. But the concerts that she played here, and in fact, I got a text message who says that they remember seeing Dolly Parton with Kenny Rogers in the pit. And that concert was the second one that she did here. That was in January of 1985. The first concert she played in New Mexico here in Albuquerque was at the old Civic Auditorium. January 29th of 1977, Dolly Parton performed with Willie Nelson.
1: That must have been a show.
0: Yeah. And he's 93 now, and he still tours. He's got... in fact, 3 shows and 3 nights coming up this weekend in upstate New York.
2: Busy guy.
0: Not only is he 93 still touring, but he's performing back-to-back-to-back nights. What does he think he is, the Dave Matthews Band?
2: Apparently.
0: I mean, that's just absolutely incredible.
1: Real loser.
0: Yes. And then her final performance was 15 years ago, July 20th of 2011. She performed at the Sandia Resort and Casino. So those were the 3 concerts, according to the journal, based on their archives that she performed here, along with the Imagination Library. But it's just absolutely incredible when you just look at her and her music career and everything that she accomplished. Of course, Coat of Many Colors was another big hit of hers, talking about her child. I mean, she was born dirt poor, and she became someone ultimately who was worth, I believe some of the estimates out there, $500 million. Wow. But she never strayed far from her roots.
1: Yeah.
0: And never strayed far from home. And the idea that she just didn't turn her back on her poverty as a young child. Yeah. And instead just tried to help everybody under those circumstances.
1: She's always seemed very humble till the day she died.
0: And sincere.
1: Like, very sincere. And just an all-around super likable person, which is very rare.
0: 25 number one hits on the country charts. The most by any female artist, over 100 million records sold worldwide, placing her among the best-selling female artists of all time. 47 top 10 country albums. 47!
1: That's wow. Crazy.
0: 11 Grammy Awards. And then, of course, she also had the crossover into the pop charts as well. And also, the Halls of Fame. Country Music Hall of Fame was the first one in 1999, but 4 years ago, the Rock and Roll Hall of Fame inducted her. She's in the Songwriters Hall of Fame, the Gospel Music Hall of Fame, the Musicians Hall of Fame, and how about this? Because of Dollywood, also in the International Theme Park Hall of Fame.
1: Amazing.
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0: I just got a text message from a listener who was at that concert at the old Albuquerque Civic Auditorium, January of 1977, when Dolly Parton performed with Willie Nelson. Says Marshall Tucker Band actually was on the bill that night.
12: No
0: as
12: kidding.
0: Well. And they opened for the both of them. Also getting several text messages from people saying the King's Guard outside of Buckingham Palace has played 9 to 5 as a tribute to Dolly Parton.
12: Oh.
0: Did that today as well.
12: Yeah.
0: So, and unfortunately, as the saying goes, sometimes these things happen in threes, but actor Tim Curry has passed away. He also was at the age of 80. And if you just don't know the name right off the top of your head, in many great movies over the years, but as soon as you see a picture of him, you'll go, oh, that guy.
1: Rocky Horror Picture Show is the one he's most famous for. Absolutely. I like him in Congo and Clue.
0: There you go.
1: And Annie.
0: Have a lovely day, everybody. The Vince Show is...
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15: From ABC News, I'm Michelle Franzen. A landmark settlement reached between Meta and 52 attorneys general from states and U.S. territories today. The parent company of Instagram and Facebook facing a multi-state lawsuit that alleged platforms were designed to be addictive and posed a harm to children and teens' mental health. Meta now agreeing to pay nearly $17 billion over the next decade and also detailing changes to its platforms for young users. Here's ABC's Elizabeth Schulze.
16: A default daily time limit of 2 hours for users under the age of 18, a ban on displaying numbers of likes or reactions to users under age 18, a ban on cosmetic procedure image filters, the option for some users under 18 to have a non-personalized feed. That is significant because that gets at algorithmic changes with these platforms.
15: Meta now calling on other social media companies to also make changes. New Mexico and Florida, the only states not included in the proposed settlement, it still needs to be approved by the court. At least 95 people are confirmed dead, hundreds of others missing following massive flash floods in Nepal. ABC's Lama Hassan says rescue operations are underway.
17: We spoke to a Nepalese tour company that confirmed three Americans are missing right now after a massive flash flood triggered a mudslide sweeping through parts of Nepal. The flood was so powerful, so destructive, it washed away everything in its path, villages and damaging roads. The flood hitting early on Wednesday morning, just north of Nepal's capital, Kathmandu.
15: Reaction following the death of Dolly Parton stretching around the world. ABC's Chris Connolly says this American icon and superstar crossed music and cultural boundaries and created a common bond for so many.
18: Dolly stood for joy and welcome and resilience and a fundamental belief in the goodness of others. Really, even Jolene. I think she, for a lot of people, she was a guardian angel. And I think now she'll always be.
15: Parton's family says a memorial will be small and intimate. 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
19: 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Here's your latest news from 96.3 News Radio KKOB. I'm Natasha Leyva. Well, the Frijoles fire is now 55% contained and holding at just under 15,300 acres. Francina Walker has the details.
20: No changes in evacuations as those near Forest Roads 440 and 306 remain in set status. Nambe Pueblo Lake and the community of Cordova remain in ready status. Today will begin warm and dry with temperatures reaching the mid to upper 80s and low daytime humidity. Showers and thunderstorm coverage is expected to increase somewhat during the afternoon, and cloud coverage and nearby storms may help moderate fire behavior into Thursday. Francina Walker, News Radio KKOB.
19: A heavy police presence at the Bernalillo County Metropolitan Courthouse was the result of a false active shooter report. KKOB's Zoltan Jenny Sacedo tells us all about it.
21: Albuquerque police say officers responded and conducted a floor-by-floor search of the building after receiving the alarm Tuesday afternoon. Employees inside the courthouse sheltered in place as a precaution while officers worked to clear the facility. After completing the search, APD confirmed no threat was found and there was no active shooter. Authorities have not released information on what triggered the initial alarm. Sultan Chani Salcedo, News Radio KKOB.
19: Coming up, police have a new tool to stop runaway cars. Your KKOB News time is 10:04.
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19: A new pursuit-stopping device is now being used by the McKinley County Sheriff's Office. KKOB's Mike Gaba has the details.
4: Deputies recently deployed a grappler system to arrest a wanted man without a high-speed chase. Authorities say Jose Estrada was wanted on charges involving fentanyl, methamphetamine, and possession of a stolen vehicle. Investigators say they used undercover officers to monitor Estrada's movements and then waited until he was alone before moving in. Once a marked patrol unit got behind the vehicle, the grappler system deployed a net designed to wrap around the vehicle's tire and bring it to a stop. Sheriff James Moriano says the goal is to safely apprehend suspects while reducing the risk associated with dangerous vehicle pursuits. The sheriff's office currently has 4 grappler-equipped vehicles and hopes to add more next year. Mike Gaba, News Radio, KKOB.
19: And forest recovery efforts are making progress in the Lincoln National Forest.
22: The U.S. Forest Service says crews have completed this year's reforestation work in the Blue 2 fire burn scar near Ruidoso. The Lightning Calls wildfire burned nearly 8,000 acres in 2024. This year, crews planted 40,000 ponderosa pine and Douglas fir seedlings across 300 acres as part of the restoration effort. Officials say replanting helps stabilize burned landscapes, restore wildlife habitat, reduce erosion, and accelerate forest recovery after severe wildfires. Forest officials say the reforestation work is planned next for the South Fork fire burn scar beginning in 2028. Michael Carlisle, News Radio, KKOB.
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23: Heat continues with a chance of some scattered showers and thunderstorms in the afternoon and evening. 96 the high for Albuquerque with a chance of storms, and 88 in Santa Fe with a chance of storms later in the day. For tonight, showers and thunderstorms wind down, dipping down to 68 for Albuquerque and 60 in Santa Fe. Thursday, it will be hot with a slight chance of late day shower or thunderstorm, 95 Albuquerque, Santa Fe, 86 degrees. I'm KOAT 7 Weather Chief Meteorologist Ryan Morton for swamp. KOAT.
24: A beacon of truth is casting its light from sea to shining sea. 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Here's Vince Colonnaise.
25: All right, 844-484-3872, 844-4 the USA. That's the way to join us today from coast to coast. From sea to shining sea, get in here on the program. A big race in South Carolina yesterday, a runoff contest. Darlene Graham does prevail. Lindsey Graham's sister does prevail in an effort to become the Republican nominee and hopefully to win that seat and to stop the Democrats from getting a piece of it going into the next year. It's a very, very big deal. Now, she didn't win in a landslide. It wasn't quite that. She won 52.5% to 47.5%. That's what Ralph Norman did. In that contest, the vote was split there, and for obvious reason, Ralph Norman has a conservative track record. A lot of conservatives, a lot of Trump supporters, like Ralph Norman. Ralph Norman himself is a Trump supporter. Darlene Graham, that I'd say, if there's problems with her, it's just that she's kind of a novice at this. And I usually, including for people like Donald Trump, you'd think, well, that's almost an asset. You don't want them corrupted by Washington by having been there for a long time. It's nice to have a fresh face and a fresh voice and somebody who is not beaten down by the system going in. The issue that I had with Darlene Graham during this campaign is she just got caught flat-footed on so many of the big topics, and I worry that she might be a vacuum into which some of the sinister forces of Washington pour their ideas rather than what it takes to make America great again. So this will all be, of course, a big test for Darlene Graham, but the voters of South Carolina have spoken. President Trump spoke. He endorsed Darlene Graham, supported her, and sure enough, that's what got her across the finish line. You know, in fact, President Trump appeared for a rally for Darlene Graham. This was in the Myrtle Beach area last week, Friday, and it was that area of the state that gave Darlene Graham so much support. She gets 73% of the vote in Horry County. And that's Myrtle Beach, that area. Ralph Norman, just 27% of the vote, despite the fact that it was a little closer throughout the rest of the state. So the Trump effect continues to be very strong. President Trump has the most important endorsement in all of American politics. Does it mean he wins every single race? No, it doesn't. Does it mean every single one of his voters heed his request that they vote for a specific person? No, not always. But man, it's got more influence than anybody else. It's got the New York Times scratching their head today, Jim. I saw a headline from them. Even as Trump's standing slips, he slingshots a political novice to victory. They're confused. How did that happen? His standing. Where's everybody else's standing? Who else has an endorsement of more value in American politics? Go ahead, name them. I'm not aware of them. It's Trump. President Trump says, this is my guy. Boy, that helps a lot. And it definitely helped Darlene Graham. So she gets the nod. And now she goes on to this general election. Now, who is she going to face? I'm glad you asked. Now, the Democrat nominee is Cuckoo for Cocoa Puffs. This chick, Dr. Annie Andrews, she's a medical doctor. She's a pediatrician, in fact, thinks that transing children is a great idea. Yeah, you heard me correctly. She's one of those. She thinks that boys can become girls and vice versa. It's possible to be born in the wrong body. She is in constant violation of the Hippocratic Oath. Do no harm. Ha! I'll harm them, is her position. And she ran. You know, she was a politician who ran against Nancy Mace in a previous congressional race, lost to her. This became an issue during the campaign. And recently she sat down with a local South Carolina media outlet called WCSC. And the interviewer was asking about her support for transing the kids and what role that might play in the race. And sure enough, she had some answers for it. Now, as you listen to this, you're going to hear her attempt to distance herself a little bit from the issue and suggest that somehow it makes Republicans weird for detecting that she's a freak. Listen to this.
5: Well, let's talk about a topic in medicine that has landed you in a little bit of hot water. After the 22 election, when Nancy Mace called you a child abuser for your support of transgender health care.
25: Just for playing along with the abuse of children. She called you a child abuser. How unfair.
5: That had some real world implications for you. I didn't realize that at the time when you went back to work at the Children's Hospital, they said, never mind, we aren't going to offer you a contract. Did you?
25: Good for them. They should have also made a criminal referral.
5: That, I mean, what did that feel like for you when you were just looking to go back to doing your job?
1: How
25: did that make you feel? Is that really the question? Jim, did I hear that correctly? How did that make you feel when they fired you for being a lunatic?
5: Oh, well, I was the victim of that story. Doing your job.
6: The politicization of health care for vulnerable children in this state by some of South Carolina's most notorious Republican politicians.
25: Noticing my abuse of children and telling others about it.
6: Is, again, deeply disturbing to me. What Nancy did during that last campaign was
25: a public service
6: necessary below the level of a U.S. congresswoman, and it caused real harm to the transgender community in South Carolina.
25: Yeah, it really prevented us from abusing them further.
6: I was disappointed about how things, you know, worked out with my former employer, but I think it's important for people to understand that when that happened, I didn't pack up my toys and go home. I've been here in
25: toys. What kind of weirdo is she?
6: South Carolina, fighting for our kids and families every day since. And that's exactly what I'm doing on this campaign trail. And our Republican politicians do seem to have somewhat of an obsession of talking about that topic, despite the fact that we have a lot of really big problems here in South Carolina. We have crumbling infrastructure. We have schools that are underfunded and teachers that are underpaid. We have healthcare disparities all across the state. We have 14 counties without an OBGYN. Grocery prices are climbing. Prescription drug prices are climbing.
25: These are lies, by the way. The prescription prices just came down by the biggest drop since March of 1963. That was the date of this past month. A huge drop under President Trump. And of course, this lady's just making things up. She's a liar. She says things like prescription drug prices have gone up. They're going down. And she also says that boys can become girls. They cannot.
6: Insurance premium prices are climbing. And yet so many of our Republican politicians seem to be obsessed with this very small fraction of the population. And, you know, what I say to that is I'm a pediatrician. There are very few professions where it is ever appropriate for someone to talk about children's genitals. Being a pediatrician, it's one of the things that I do sometimes day to day in my job as a pediatrician. I'm quite certain that being a U.S. Congresswoman or being a U.S. Senator is not a job where it is ever necessary for you to think about or talk about children's genitals. So my question back to Representative Nancy Mace, to Senator Lindsey Graham, is why in the world are you thinking and talking about children's genitals?
0: What a weird and demented attempt to hide from the culpability of your sins. She says, only I am allowed to talk about genitals. What a whack job. And then she says,
3: it's really a weird position to take.
0: Isn't that strange? She's like, it's part of my job. I've got to talk about children's genitals on a daily basis. And then she's like, but never is a lawmaker allowed to do that. Now, this, of course, is an attempt to try and cast the people who are correctly calling her out for being abuser as some sort of perverted weirdo. You're the one talking about genitals. This would be like, let's pretend for a moment. It's just a different issue. What if you said, you know what we should do? We should arrest more rapists. Let's arrest more rapists. Let's take them into custody, throw them behind bars. Death penalty for all the rapists, okay? Imagine that's what you said. And then you get her sitting across the table from you as your Democrat opponent, and she goes, why are you so obsessed with sex? That'd be crazy. That'd be so completely crazy. People would hear that and be like, what the hell are you talking about? We're trying to get rid of criminals. And I'm the weirdo for trying to get rid of criminals? Nah, that's not weird. Normal people want to get rid of criminals. Normal people are outraged by this. Normal people are trying to restore what it means to be normal. Like, how about your biology is your biology? No, boys can't become girls and vice versa. No, we shouldn't destroy that child. No, we shouldn't doom them to a life of dependency on an industry that is preying upon them. No. How about no, you freak? She says you're the weird one. It's hilarious. Where'd she learn that? High school? It's like, actually, you're the weird one. It's like total projection. Total projection. And it's funny. There's some, am I right in thinking, Jim, that the establishment Democrats right now think that the Democrats have a very strong hand in South Carolina? That Dr. Annie Andrews is some big success, that she's going to destroy Darlene Graham. No. And Darlene Graham may have some gaps to fill, no question. She's got some things to pick up along the way as she dials in what it means to represent the fine people of South Carolina. But last I checked, Darlene Graham was not for, let's see here, the mutilation of children. This is what she's running against? She's running against this freak? Listen to these establishment Democrats. Last night, over on CNN, Adrian Elrod was on last night. She's a Democratic strategist, and she said, oh, this is a very strong campaign for the Democrats in South Kakalaki.
7: And I think you're starting to look at states like Arkansas, my home state, where Hallie Schaffner is 3 points up on Tom Cotton in the latest Arkansas poll. I mean, the RNC... Yes, I do, because I know the pollster who does and he's been doing this for a long time. Okay. Absolutely, I believe that poll. Now, I think it's still going to be a very tough race for Hallie Schaffner. But the point that we're trying to make here is in southern states have been strong Republican strongholds for a long time. Trump is seeing his candidates name more weak. And also, the Democratic candidate in South Carolina is a very strong, popular candidate.
8: Like Amy McGrath.
9: So let me see if that works out very nice. So a couple hundred million dollars just tonight.
0: Oh, dude. I got to be honest. I'm kind of excited about the idea that Democrats are going to blow a crap ton of cash on loser candidates. You know how they say that Texas is fool's gold for Democrats, where they spend a lot of money thinking that they're going to finally change Texas. We're going to turn Texas blue. The big strategy for turning Texas blue for years was, what if we change the racial composition of the state? Then they'll vote for Democrats forever. Did that work out? No. No. Go ahead, Jim.
9: No.
0: No, it didn't. Why didn't it work out? Because it turns out a bunch of Hispanic Christians thought the Democratic Party is a bunch of freaks. That's what they thought. So they said, actually, I'm going to side with Trump. I'm going to side with the Republicans. That's what they did. So, no, it didn't work out as they try to racially reorient Texas for power, you idiots. And then they look at a place like South Carolina and they go, those South Carolina voters, they're stupid enough to vote for a pediatrician who thinks abusing children's a good idea. Let's dump money in there. You go for it. You go for it. You set your money on fire. You waste your resources, empty out your ammunition, and let the rest of us get our country back. 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
0: We got the news on the program yesterday that Dolly Parton had passed away at the age of 80, and then President Trump very promptly releasing a statement saying that he is lowering the flags across the country to half staff for the next week. Jim, I was trying to fact check this. I wasn't able to stick the landing on the specifics, but she may be the first entertainer that this has ever occurred for, because Glenn Beck had President Trump on his radio program this morning and said that. And the president didn't realize that. The president was like, really? I didn't know that. But it's either way, it's unusual. They have an entertainer like Dolly Parton, but such a unifying figure. And for the next week, flags officially flying at half staff to honor her and remember her. I saw every other living president of the United States also put out statements yesterday. Kamala Harris's people were being especially idiotic. They were posting things suggesting that Dolly Parton was some, you know, hardcore lib or whatever. They were just trying to infuse politics into the whole thing. I kind of thought it was nice yesterday because, for the most part, very few people were doing that. You know, whatever Dolly Parton's political views were, I think for the most part she kind of kept them to herself. She just tried to be an entertainer and an uplifting influence in the culture, which she was, which is why so many people are responding so fondly to her life and legacy right now. Kind of fascinating. You know, that interview that the president did this morning with Glenn also contained a lot of other interesting news items that some of which I want to dwell on today, including some speculation regarding why John Ratcliffe went to Russia this week. The media suddenly started reporting, John Ratcliffe secretly went to Russia. Well, it's not a secret if you're telling us. Where'd you find that out about? They're like, somebody in the administration told us. All right, who was that? Was that authorized? Like, why is this all out there? Why is everyone just running their sucks all the time? If you're not supposed to share classified information, don't share classified information. But the CIA director apparently goes to Moscow. And there's been some questions about what exactly went on there. The Russians released a statement saying it was just communications between intelligence agencies. And then the president himself was just asked about it. And Glenn Beck ran through a list of all the speculation. Oh, is Russia about to attack NATO? Is Russia about to take things to a new level in Ukraine? Is this about Russia understanding that we're serious when we say we're imposing sanctions on any country that does business with Iran? What is this? And the president goes, actually, I hate to disappoint you. It's none of the above.
2: Well, none of the above. He's there on, you know, very sort of semi-routine. I hate to disappoint people. We would like to see the war with Ukraine end. That's a war would have never started, Glenn, if I were president. That's one of the negatives of not having it done that way. I think this way has actually turned out to be bigger in many ways. But you wouldn't have had the war with Ukraine, and you wouldn't have had 25 million people coming into our country like they did just come in like we were a bunch of fools. It was so sad. But they, you know, 20, and I think the number's higher than 25, frankly, but they came in from prisons and they were drug dealers and they were murderers and everything else, and they poured into our country. So, you wouldn't have had that. But you would not have had the war in Ukraine. John Ratcliffe is a fantastic guy. He's the head of the CIA, and he is not in there for any of the things that you said. Now, something may come out, you know, out of it. We're working very hard to get that war ended. And frankly, they both want to see it ended.
0: They both want to see it ended. So he's still working on that. But he said this is a little bit more routine than people think. And it's not any of the panic inducing claims. No, we don't have an indication that Russia is about to strike London or, you know, nuke Ukraine or anything like that. There's been a band. You see the frenzy of speculation online about this. There's always a frenzy of speculation online. But holy cow, it reached fever pitch yesterday. President Trump telling everybody to settle down. The CIA director having a meeting in Moscow is not a sign that doomsday is coming. By the way, Somebody in my Rumble chat just posted about the fact that Bob Hope had the flags at half-staff. President George W. Bush, upon Bob Hope's burial in July of 2003, lowered the flags, half-staff. A little fact check here on The Vince Show. More ahead on The Vince Show.
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0: So the FDA today now approving this, a little bit of time purchased for pancreatic cancer sufferers, and may that science continue. If we can figure out a way to defeat cancer, that would be big. I know that, remember, it was so ridiculous. So President Obama said that he put Joe Biden in charge of the cancer moonshot initiative. I was like, it just all seems so silly. Like, but the prayers to actually cure cancer, to conquer this thing, and to remedy what can be in many cases death sentences or just a very tough experience for people who have to go through it. Man, I know that there are prayers by the millions going up every day to win that battle. That's an important thing. All right, let's talk about what's going on with the midterms. You know, there's this. I played for you yesterday a Hakeem Jeffries video. He's such a goofball. He was standing in the middle of the streets of New York this week. He was dressed in all green. He looked like some sort of New York Yankees themed leprechaun, and he was explaining to his left wing base why he met with Jared Kushner. He was trying to back them off because they're very upset with him that he met with Jared Kushner. Now, Kushner, of course, has been tasked by the president with negotiating with all of the world's maniacs. You know, Kushner's involved in the negotiations in places like Russia and Ukraine and in the Middle East. So it makes a lot of sense that the president would deploy him to talk to Hakeem Jeffries. That's got to be easy. That's got to be practically T-ball compared to some of the negotiations Jared Kushner has fielded around the planet. And this has been a source of huge controversy on the left. Now, the media has been framing this as some sort of like preparation for a world in which the Democrats are running one or both houses of Congress. Like, hey, maybe we can work together when you guys take over. Now, I don't know what the substance of the conversation was, but I am interested by the fact that Hakeem Jeffries is getting so much crap from his left over this. And in fact, here's a good example of this. This is James Carville. Now, James Carville's a Clinton guy. James Carville's about as establishment as it gets. He's kind of comedically over the top. But as you listen to him explain his position on this subject, he says, look, every Democrat I know, whether they're these hair on fire, out and proud socialists, or they're considered moderate establishment Democrats, all of them are for dehumanizing the Trump administration and everything associated with it. Listen to James Carville.
1: And you do not meet with them. You do not meet with them. It said, you meet with Jared Kushner, we need to drag his ass before a committee and find about what backdoor dealing whorehouse he's got going on with Steve Witkoff. And well, I'll meet with him. Don't meet with him. Don't have anything to do with him. These people. If you sitting there saying, I'm taking a meeting with them. Now, people talk. I said, well, institutional establishment. One thing that I know and you know, these are a pack of crooks and they're a pack of people that don't give a about the United States of America. And we don't want to with them. No more meetings, no more bullshit. All right. Throw your right hand in there, put your left hand on the good book or whatever you put it on, and subject yourself to perjury. That's all I'm interested in. That's all Democrats are interested in of every kind of stripe.
0: That's all Democrats are interested in of any kind of stripe. All of them. The only thing they're interested in is hurting their political opponents. Now, that's interesting because that is an admission of something that you are very familiar with. You knew this was coming. But think about what it means if Democrats do actually get some tiny amount of power in any capacity. How are they going to use it? What is their intention with it? And you know what the answer is. To hurt their political opponents as much as humanly possible. To grind to a halt the will of the American people. To persecute President Trump and the people around him. They're promising it. And meanwhile, Democrats, elected Democrats, and all of their media water carriers keep claiming the opposite. They keep claiming that it's President Trump who's trying to rig systems. President Trump is trying to hurt his political opponents. President Trump is trying to conjure up crimes that don't exist in order to hurt these people. You hear it every day of the week. Meanwhile, on the right, normal people, people who voted for Trump, are frustrated by how deliberative the process of justice has been. The Trump Justice Department is not rushing into anything headlong. They're not conjuring up crimes. They're not inventing anything, launching special counsels on the basis of nothing, trampling all over the Constitution. They're not doing any of that. They're following the rule of law. They're collecting evidence. They are impaneling grand juries. They're seeking testimony. Have you noticed? This is why on the right, people are constantly, there's this constant drumbeat of like, okay, I like that prosecution. When's the next one? Oh, I like that that guy has pled guilty, but when's the next one? I like that Anthony Fauci's top lieutenant has pled guilty to his crimes during COVID, but when's the next one? You see what I mean? There's this, the right has this pressure, but the reason the pressure exists is because the Trump administration is being deliberative. They're being deliberate. They're following the law. That's not what the left has in store. And how do I know that? Because I know what it looks like when they control power. When they control the Justice Department, they're unconstitutional. Jack Smith was not a constitutional special counsel. They just appointed him anyway. He ran roughshod over the Constitution, violated civil liberties everywhere, arrested Trump people. Remember them showing up at Roger Stone's house? Roger Stone, an elderly man and his wife in his house in Florida, surrounded by SWAT teams that were floating in the canal behind his house with a SWAT boat. For Roger Stone? They're throwing people in leg irons at the airport? They did that to Peter Navarro. A big show. By the way, the Roger Stone SWAT team story, CNN somehow had a heads up to be there with their cameras as that all started, in case you're wondering how the Democrats operate. They did it to Mark Houck. Mark Houck, who defended his boy outside of an abortion mill as some left-wing lunatic got into his child's face. And then what happened to him, Mark Houck? SWAT team shows up. They put him in custody. They put him in custody. Jim, do you remember the name? Oh, my gosh, his name is escaping me right now. The guy who made the meme about Hillary Clinton years ago. Doug Mackey. Yes, thank you. Douglas Mackey. Douglas Mackey made a meme, a joke about Hillary Clinton during the 2016 election. Years later, after the first Trump administration was over, Joe Biden comes into office. What did the Federal Department of Justice do, led by Merrick Garland? They prosecuted Doug Mackey. For what? They said he interfered in the election. Are you serious? He put a meme up on the internet? And this is how 5 years later you're prosecuting him? They did. Why? Because they want to crush their political opponents. They want to crush them. And then in the House, how are they going to use power? If Hakeem Jeffries becomes the speaker, or maybe somebody else will. Maybe they'll be like, hey, he's too stupid. Have somebody else do it. Whoever becomes the speaker of the House under a circumstance where Democrats win, what are they going to do with power? Do you know the answer to that question? They're going to try to impeach Trump again. They'll go for round three. Let's just do it again. What the hell? On what basis? Doesn't matter. We'll conjure one. But what if the facts don't support it? Yeah, we've been through this before. We know how to do that. That's what they'll do. They're promising dysfunction. They're campaigning on destruction. They're campaigning on the abuse of power. When you have establishment Democrats like James Carville saying, not a single one of us can ever even be seen in the same room as a Republican. We can't work with them. We have to dehumanize them. You understand what's coming next. The voters should understand what's coming next. And it's pretty rich coming from a guy who's married to a Republican. More ahead on The Vince Show.
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0: Yes, indeed. Hey, did you see somehow the WNBA scandals continue? Did you see that the Chicago Sky, which is a WNBA basketball team, for those who haven't been tracking every last detail, they have banned Inez Kanter Freedom from ever returning to the stadium. You see this? You know what the basis for it was? He's a threat. What? A threat to whom? A threat to the liars? How does that work? Inez Kanter Freedom has been banned by the Chicago Sky, the New York Times reports, after an in-game verbal altercation with a Sky player. That would be Natasha Cloud. He didn't start that. Natasha Cloud got up in his face. All he was doing was sitting on the sidelines. And he was wearing a T-shirt. That was his sin. His T-shirt had woman, noun, adult, human, female. That's all it said. And so Natasha Cloud, well-established moron, walks across the court and starts getting in his face in the second half of the game. And he stands up and puts his arms to the side and just asks, like, what? What? Like, why are you getting in my face? He does nothing wrong, standing up for women. He's been banished. Michael Alter, the Sky's majority owner, told the New York Times on Tuesday that Freedom would be barred from attending Sky games. I love that. They banished Freedom, Jim. Apparently, the Chicago Sky have the power to banish Freedom. They banished Freedom from ever attending any more Chicago Sky games following his behavior. His behavior at Sunday's game between Chicago and the Indiana Fever. Freedom, wearing a shirt that read, woman, noun, adult, human, female, sat courtside at the Wintrust Arena and argued with Sky guard Natasha Cloud after the veteran approached him during a third quarter timeout. And rather than, of course, reprimand her, they punish the fan. They punish the guy who bought the seat. They punish the guy who paid the Chicago Sky to attend the game. This guy Alter told the New York Times, quote, as far as a lifetime ban, if someday he's able to demonstrate he's capable of being at a game and conducting himself in compliance with our rules and not be a threat to people, might we reconsider? I suppose it's possible. So what does he have to do? Like, what would it take? So Inez, the demand here, you know what the answer is. Inez Kanter Freedom has to genuflect to the alphabet people. Inez Kanter Freedom has to say, you know what? You got me. You're right. Boys can play girls sports. That it's, yes, it's possible. You can actually be born in the wrong body. And we should absolutely let men cheat in women's sports. If Inez Kanter Freedom just says those words, easy peasy, lemon squeezy, he's right in. He's back at the Chicago Sky games, the coveted WNBA games. That's another point. When did the NBA get to the point where they can just dispense with fans? Hey, we got too many of them. Let's just banish a couple. You know, the ones who believe that women should be the only ones who play sports with women. That's pretty decadent, isn't it? I didn't know they had so many people who were interested in buying seats at WNBA games. They could just banish people, you know. But I think Inez Kanter Freedom might be the single most famous person to ever go to a WNBA game. And they were like, no, we don't want any more popularity. We're way too popular as it is. We're turning people away. Good for him, man. He's been a total hero during this saga. And they prove it. They prove it. You know how easy this would be to resolve? All they have to say is only women are allowed to play in this league. And we mean it, only women. And this whole thing would go away. In fact, you'd have more people probably watching. They're like, oh, finally, somebody who tells the truth. Well, that person right now, that's Inez Kanter Freedom. He loves freedom so much, he changed his name to Freedom. And now the WNBA is banning Freedom. It really can't get much more perfect. You're the best. I'll be back with you tomorrow, right here on The Vince Show.
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20: From ABC News, I'm Michelle Franzen. A judge has granted Brian Koberger a new hearing in his bid to take back his guilty plea for the murders of four Idaho college students in 2022. Koberger admitted to the killings and pleaded guilty in July 2025 after nearly 3 years of insisting on his innocence. He was sentenced to four consecutive life sentences with 10 additional years for the charge of burglary. A new evidentiary hearing has been set for June 2027. Meta has reached a tentative deal and settlement agreement with 52 state attorneys general signing on to the proposal to settle claims that Facebook and Instagram posed a mental health threat to minors. The social media giant agreeing to pay up to $18 billion to make major changes to its apps. That includes a two-hour daily time limit for users under 18. Here's ABC's Elizabeth Schulze.
21: What we're looking at here is an agreement that effectively concedes that some of the design features on these apps got young users addicted, and the state's had claimed that that contributed to harming the mental health of these young users, and now Meta will be forced to make these changes.
20: The agreement still needs a judge's approval. In Massachusetts, testimony concluding today in the murder trial of Lindsay Clancy. The mother is charged in the killing of her three children in 2023.
22: Jurors heard from a total of 84 witnesses across 21 days of testimony as prosecutors sought to prove that Lindsay Clancy deliberately and intentionally murdered her children 3 years ago. Defense lawyers argue she was suffering from postpartum psychosis at the time and lost her grip on reality. When she sought medical help, defense lawyers argue that her doctors misdiagnosed and over-medicated her, prescribing her more than a dozen psychiatric drugs over a four-month period. Closing arguments are scheduled to begin on Thursday morning. Peter Haralambos, ABC News.
20: More than 150 people have died and over 400 others missing following massive flash floods in Nepal. That includes 47 Americans. You're listening to ABC News.
1: It helps if the microphone's on, I found out. Yeah. A heavy police presence at the Bernalillo County Metropolitan Courthouse was the result of a false active shooter report.
23: Albuquerque police say officers responded and conducted a floor-by-floor search of the building after receiving the alarm Tuesday afternoon. Employees inside the courthouse sheltered in place as a precaution while officers worked to clear the facility. After completing the search, APD confirmed no threat was found and there was no active shooter. Authorities have not released information on what triggered the initial alarm. Sultan Chani Salcedo, News Radio KKOB.
1: The Bernalillo County Commission on Tuesday approved two workforce housing ordinances, which will bring almost 440 new multifamily housing units to Albuquerque. We turn to KKOB's Francina Walker.
24: Soluna West is a proposed 185-unit apartment complex near 86th and Sunset Gardens Road Southwest, along with The View at Sunport, a proposed 254-unit apartment community to be constructed at 2900 Transport Street Southeast. Both complexes will target households earning between 80 and 120% of the area median income. The developments are intended to help households earning too much to qualify for traditional affordable housing programs, but are finding it harder to keep up with rising market rents. The ordinances give tax exemption authority for the proposed developments to secure financing and begin construction. Francina Walker, News Radio KKOB.
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3: The city of Albuquerque is taking the next step in a proposal to rename a stretch of Avenida Cesar Chavez back to Stadium Boulevard.
7: According to letters that will be mailed to residents, businesses, and property owners along the corridor between Yale and 4th Street within the next 2 weeks. Those receiving notices will have 30 days to provide feedback before the proposal is reviewed and sent to the city council. The city estimates the cost of restoring the Stadium Boulevard name at approximately $12,000. The name has already been removed from the community center on Louisiana and Catherine, where a replacement name will be selected through a community vote. Natasha Laban, News Radio, KKOB.
3: Construction is underway on a new roundabout at the intersection of Cottonwood Drive and Agua Fria Street in Santa Fe. An area city officials say has become one of the city's most dangerous intersections. According to the Santa Fe New Mexican, the intersection averages more than 5 crashes a year and has been the site of several recent fatal collisions. The $4.2 million project began this week, and it's expected to be completed by the summer of 2027. Now for your KOAT Action 7 News forecast.
19: Expect scattered thunderstorms and showers this evening and tomorrow afternoon. 59 the low tonight in Santa Fe, 66 in Albuquerque, a high of 88 degrees Thursday in Santa Fe, 95 degrees in Albuquerque.
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26: Wow, it was friendly. Maybe it was too friendly as Deb Haaland and Greg Hull got together for a little forum this week. And maybe that's the problem. Maybe things are a little bit too friendly. Thanks for being with us here on News Radio KKOB. Brandon Vogt with you. JJ Buck producing. Mike Gaba in the newsroom. And we'll start with the candidates for governor. All smiles. There was photographs with them both. And they were at the Commercial Real Estate Development Association. They hosted a forum yesterday, and it wasn't a debate, and in fact the only debate that's on the board for these two is the KOB debate. There's not a time, there's not a place, there's not a format, there's not a date. all that we have is they're supposed to do it. They've agreed to do it. Greg Hull has agreed to everybody that has offered a debate between him and Deb Haaland. And I think that number is 5 total, maybe more. But he has agreed to every single one of them. Deb has just agreed to 1. And I think they're dragging their feet on it. Here we are, week before Labor Day, and nothing is set in stone with a debate. She doesn't want to debate him. That's a major vulnerability, of course, for Deb Haaland. So she doesn't want to, and she may just drag her feet all the way to the finish line. And that's why I say maybe this race has gotten a little bit too friendly. And we'll get your thoughts on it too, 505-243-3333. And I get it. You don't want to fall into the trap of making fun of Deb Haaland for obvious reasons. We don't have to state them here. You don't want to make her a victim. You know what I mean? You don't want to be accused of being a bully, that sort of stuff. But there's more that you can go on the offensive with Deb Haaland. You can go on the attack. And this is where, in a traditional campaign or a campaign in another state, this is where you would have surrogates come out and do the dirty work, if you know what I mean. You would have some of your surrogates going out there in the media, writing op-eds, doing rallies, fundraisers, and really going after Deb Haaland. If the candidate doesn't want to do that, then, you know, to each their own. But what I feel like has happened here in this race is everybody's kind of walked away from Greg Hull. And you'll have only yourselves to blame in November. Like I said, Doug Turner, he pledged his support. And I don't know. I didn't even see him come up on the donation list for Greg Hull. Maybe he did donate. Duke Rodriguez, who I continue to mention throughout this general campaign, he is continuing to be a social media presence, which I think is great. But, you know, maybe there needs to be a little bit more out there. When Greg Hull appears at places, it's with other candidates most of the time. Now, there's other elected officials that are out there. But I just don't know if he's getting the support he needs. He's definitely not getting the support he needs from the Republican Party in the state of New Mexico. As I laid out this week, Jim Townsend, who is the de facto head of the Republican Party in all of his campaigns for state senator, and I know it's an important job, but we're talking about governor here, but all his campaigns for state senator, Marathon, Chevron, Exxon, all of the big oil companies and the subsidiaries of those oil companies are giving him money hand over fist. And I couldn't find a single oil company that had given any money or any money of distinction to Greg Hull's campaign. Now, if you're basically the head of the Republican Party, wouldn't you make a phone call? Like, if you were the coach of the team, wouldn't you, you know, try to get your best players out there? And for Republicans, oil and gas could be your best players. But I feel like they've kind of walked away here, too. I mean, is it apathy? Is it people, let's talk like adults here. Is there that feeling that Greg Hull just can't win, so nobody wants to try? Because that happens. That happens sometimes. Has that already set in New Mexico? If it has, it's over. It definitely is over. If I looked ahead and I saw 2030 and Deb Haaland had been governor for New Mexico for 4 years, maybe I could call that rock bottom. But by the time we get to rock bottom, it may be too late. In fact, it will be too late. I mean, you're just kind of spinning your wheels. Now's the time. And frankly, it's not too late. It's going to take some work, though. It's going to take a Herculean effort for the part. Greg Hull can't do this by himself. There's got to be a real change of heart for the Republican Party to help out Jim Townsend and others who continue to get funded by oil and gas for their political campaigns. They won't pick up the phone and advocate for Greg Hull for whatever reason. Those are tough questions that people need to ask Jim Townsend. And especially on November 4th, when we have an autopsy of this election cycle, and you see that, I mean, it's embarrassing. A Republican candidate in an oil and gas state not getting money from oil and gas. I mean, that's shocking. You think that happened in Oklahoma or Texas or Alaska or other energy producing states? No. They support their Republican candidates. In New Mexico, not so much, or at least so far. You got 69, 68 days or so from the election. But Greg Hull's got about $900,000. Deb Haaland has a million upon millions. She has a 11 million dollars. Actually, it's more like 13.8. That's how much she has raised so far. An incredible amount of money. It could have been more, though. It could have been more. You talk about New Mexico. There's and talk about the permanent fund. And that's what happened at the New Mexico Real Estate Development Forum. MAOP is what it used to be called. But they were there. She said she would work with the state land office to explore building affordable housing units on state trust land. She also says that she might use the permanent fund for this too. And that fund is $75 billion. And that's what she's talking about. Affordable housing, no data centers, wants to close the door on that. She's going to vote with the Democrats on that one, or actually have the Democrats be with her on that one. Because there's probably going to be in this legislative session a bill to just ban data centers outright in the state of New Mexico, which is kind of ridiculous. So this forum, it was only about an hour, and I know where Greg Hull is going here. He wants to be the consensus builder. He wants to be above the fray, which is fine, but at some point, I think you need to get a little bit more aggressive with the campaign. Again, this is where your surrogates would come out. Other people in the Republican Party, respected elected officials, would come out, do the op-eds, go on TV and radio shows, talk. Why do I have to describe how to run a political campaign to people here in New Mexico? But I do. That's where they would come out, and they would kind of be the bulldogs. And then you could have your candidate appear like, well, I'm going to be reaching across. And you're going to have to. Any Republican that wants to get anything done is going to have to reach across the aisle. Or you'll end up with, you know, what the Susana Martinez years were like at the very end. They didn't even confirm her her political appointees. I mean, that's how snobby they were, the Democrats in the roundhouse at the end with Susana Martinez. Pretty ridiculous. And I think if you're going to have a turnaround here in the state of New Mexico, that's what you're going to need. But the money's not there yet, and we're running out of time. And the voters need to be more informed. As Greg Hull put out his poll, an informed ballot, he's in a dead heat, maybe even beating Deb Haaland. But we don't have informed voters. And it's taking a lot of time to get Greg Hull out there where people know who he is, what he's doing, what he's all about. He's just not getting help. Not getting the help from other Republicans. Not getting the help from business entities that the ones that are still left here that should be doing everything they can to get a Republican elected in the highest office. Because as I've often said, a Republican in the governor's chair only stops the bleeding, and there's only so much they can do. You know, the real turnaround for New Mexico would be in the state house, which, you know, 100 years worth of Democratic rule, and you see what has happened here in the state of New Mexico. That's the real work, but now you just have to concentrate on what's going on in the governor's race. And I see him smiling up there, both of them smiling, and Deb Hall is just trying to run the clock out. That's all she's got to do. But there needs to be some grand moves on the part of the whole campaign here as we enter into less than 2 months away and coming up on just about 5 weeks away from early voting starting here in the state of New Mexico. All right. Thanks for being with us on this Wednesday here on News Radio KQOB. Nicole Chavez is going to be joining us next hour. She's got a big event coming up tomorrow night, a big fundraiser. In fact, you can go to eaglebeaks@yahoo.com and get registered for that one. Nicole Chavez is there representing District 31 for that fundraising event. Ramona Goolsbee, among others, will be there as well. That's tomorrow night. EagleBeaks at Yahoo.com is where you can go and get all the information on that. But she'll join us coming up next hour.
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26: I know Tim Curry died today, too. Getting out on the text line.
3: Yeah.
26: He passed. Home Alone 2, Rocky Horror Picture Show. He'd been in bad health for several years. But, yeah, passed away as well. And then, of course, Dolly this morning. By the way, the president ordered all of the flags half-mast. And then I'm looking out here outside the mayor's office and outside the convention center. Oh, no, our U.S. flag is at full staff. Full staff. So evidently they didn't get the memo about that here in the city of Albuquerque. I wonder up on the interstate, somebody could let me know. I didn't pay attention to it this morning. Up on the interstate with the flags, I wonder if they've been down to half-mast at this point. We'll see. Although Tim Keller is very, very quick to fly that pride flag right next to the Old Glory every day in June, every year. That's real fast to get up there, but going half-mast for Dolly Parton, not so much. So I don't know. Somebody let me know about that on the text line, 505-243-3333. The oil company's definitely taking Republicans for granted. Does that mean, and this is a larger issue, it's a difficult thing to talk about, but it's the conversations that we're going to have through this election and moving forward in the state of New Mexico. Have they just capitulated? Because Deb Haaland and her coastal cronies and her daughter, Soma, who is an environmental activist, want to do everything they can to shut down oil and gas production. And I know what people say, people's knee-jerk reaction. Oh, they need it. They're not reasonable people. They would rather look good. They think that the government is going to just take care of them, especially if there's a Democrat elected at the presidency in 2028. You know, look at how many people in New Mexico are on benefits. The state now without oil and gas will be looking at the federal government for benefits just to keep afloat, right? I know it's not reasonable for people to think that way, but we're not dealing with reasonable people anymore. And Chevron, they made the choice. We're just not going to do anything with the Greg Hull campaign, but we are going to give money to Deb Haaland. What does that tell you? At least Exxon and some of the other places didn't give money to Deb that I was able to find. Maybe they did. But Chevron doing that, it's like, I bet they don't do that in Texas to that extent. Big companies always kind of give a little bit of money to both, hedging their bets. But to go Democrat over Republican? Like, you're telling me all the money that they've made just in the last 6 months since this Iran conflict started, and they couldn't scratch a check out to Greg Hull? Like, give me a break. I mean, those are questions that desperately need to get asked, and maybe after the campaign they'll answer them. But, I mean, that's it. I mean, we have to have that conversation about complacency in the state of New Mexico moving forward. Sarah, you're on News Radio KKOB. Hi, Sarah.
4: Yes. That's kind of baffling how Chevron gave all the money to Deb Haaland, or they just assume that she's going to win anyway, and they're...
26: That's what they think. I guess that's what they think. They're like, well, we're not even going to waste our money on Greg Hull. We're going to give to Deb and then just pray that she doesn't shut us down. I mean, I don't know that to me, that's not a very solvent way to do business, but you know, it's.
4: Well, you were, was it the Mo Maestas was on the show as he was going out, He said that Dev Holland had so much star power of being a celebrity in that Vogue magazine, like you were talking about.
26: Yeah, I agree.
4: They did a big layout of put on expensive clothes and did a whole shootout. He's got so much like a celebrity status that she's just going to get it. Like in 5 hours, she's going to win hand over fist. So.
26: Maybe that's in 5 hours. It may be 5 minutes, you know, if something doesn't change. Yeah.
4: Yeah. So, but anyways, you're right. But make up your mind because early voting is going to start October 6th. Like I said,
26: nice
4: was it 7 days times four? Exactly that. That's exactly that. Right. And at that time, 50 enrollments will be open. And then 30 county clerks in our state will be open at that time.
26: Okay.
4: One place in each county. So, and if you call 243-VOTE, they will tell you the phone numbers to your county clerk. They have access to it. Obviously, they're the county clerk. So,
26: We got it.
4: You know what? We like, you know, New Mexico, we love EBT too much. Yeah.
26: I love it.
4: How many people, what's the percentage of people on EBT? Like,
26: it's about a third.
4: 5%, huh?
26: It's about a third, isn't it? No, maybe not EBT. That's more like maybe a fifth, like 20% or something. I'll get the data.
4: But what about the Medicaid, Medicare? So we don't want to, you know what? We like to have all of our kids getting free lunch, and that's it. We don't want a Republican governor that's going to make you start paying for it.
26: No, they're not.
4: No, we're not going to have it.
26: All right, Sarah, thank you. I appreciate it. I mean, she said 5 hours. So election, I mean, way it stands right now. I mean, do you think we'll be sitting here election night 5 hours after the poll closes, which is midnight, and it's going to be Deb Holland? He's going to take 5 hours? I don't think so. The way they've got stuff now and the way the AP is set up with exit polling and calling races, I mean, it could be 5 minutes if something doesn't change. That's for sure. That's what New Mexico is facing. Bert, you're on News Radio KQOB. Hi, Bert.
3: You can't save the fish from the water, my friend, nor New Mexico voters from themselves. 99 years of Democrat rule and mediocrity proved my point that New Mexico voters are satisfied with feathers while their politicians eat the chicken. Thank you, sir.
6: He is the most interesting man in the world.
26: Thank you, Bert. Oh, by the way, the flags are at half mast and on the interstates. So at least I think that's state property. So that was an MLG call. Downtown Albuquerque, no. Flag is still full mast, even though in mourning of Dolly Parton's passing, the president asked for 7 days. But I guess the memo didn't get to Tim Keller. All right, news is next.
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1: And forest recovery efforts are making progress in the Lincoln National Forest. We turn to KKOB's Michael Carlisle.
2: The U.S. Forest Service says crews have completed this year's reforestation work in the Blue Tooth Fire burn scar near Ruidoso. The Lightning Calls wildfire burned nearly 8,000 acres in 2024. This year, crews planted 40,000 ponderosa pine and Douglas fir seedlings across 300 acres as part of the restoration effort. Officials say replanting helps stabilize burned landscapes, restore wildlife habitat, reduce erosion, and accelerate forest recovery after severe wildfires. Forest officials say the reforestation work is planned next for the South Fork Fire burn scar beginning in 2028. Michael Carlisle, News Radio, KKOB.
1: And it's time for sports, as New Mexico United is on the pitch tonight in Albuquerque. We get more with KKOB's Janine Buck from the Sports Animal.
3: I'm JJ Buck with your Sports Animal Short, brought to you by Sandia Resort and Casino. With college football starting Saturday, there's still a lot of unanswered questions surrounding who is eligible to play college football with the 5-for-5 rule that was implemented over the summer by the NCAA. It's raised some questions of players that have been playing pro coming back to college. But yesterday, the SEC said anyone who was on an NFL roster, drafted or not, is not eligible to play in the Southeastern Conference. We'll see how the rest of college athletics responds. The Albuquerque Isotopes were walked off by Round Rock, a 5-4 loss for the Topes in game one of their 6-game series at Round Rock. The Topes have lost 10 of their last 12. They'll look to get back on track tonight. Game two, 5:45 on the Esports Animal. First place New Mexico United will host Lexington SC tonight and kickoff set for 7:25 out at Isotopes Park. Want more sports? 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I'm JJ Buck.
1: Oh, man, that was painful. 92 degrees outside in Albuquerque, 83 Santa Fe. 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
5: 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By the way, for the record, 22% of New Mexicans receive EBT. Let's see here. Almost 500,000 residents. That's about a fifth of our population. The national average is about 12%. And we're at 22. We're almost double the national average for residents receiving EBT benefits. So that's that for you. As we enter under 70 days now, about 40 days away from early voting and the election, November 3rd, something's got to give here, or it's not looking good for Greg Hull and the Republicans. And Greg Hull has ran a really great campaign. He did it the right way. He announced well in advance that he was going to run. Built his team, built his campaign. That's the way you do it. All too often in the state of New Mexico, Republican candidates have to be arm twisted into it, and they just don't do much campaigning until about now, till about Labor Day. That hasn't been the case with Greg Hull. I think he's a guy that wanted this job and did it the right way, but I think everybody else has let him down in the Republican Party, from, you know, the organization to businesses that traditionally donate to Republican candidates. I think they let him down.

0: So when we get to November 3rd, and I don't think there's a whole lot of blame that needs to be on Greg Hull. I mean, the blame is for the Republican Party here in the state of New Mexico, which has been absent from this campaign, and people not helping and making phone calls. Because like Jim Townsend, he definitely likes to put in those calls for himself. But and maybe he has. Maybe he has made those calls, but he hasn't been able to leverage any of those businesses or those companies. I mean, we're talking about, I mean, these are some of the biggest companies in the world. We're talking about the oil and gas companies that are doing business here in the state of New Mexico. And they won't scratch a check for Greg Hull. Let me get Wayne in here. Hey, Wayne, you're on News Radio, KQOB.
1: Yes. You know, I was just listening about this Deb Haaland thing. Mm-hmm. The bottom line that I'm fearful of is it's now it's not, I can't imagine why the Republicans are going to allow this to occur. I mean, she has, Haaland has not proved herself. When she was in Washington, she can't prove herself with her own tribe.
0: Mm-hmm.
1: So now it's not a matter of red and blue. America, New Mexico, wake up. We cannot have this person representative. Because if not, it's going to be us, the blind, going to be led by the stupid. So come on, New Mexico.
0: All right. Thanks for call, Wayne. I appreciate it. Yeah. Thanks for call. There's plenty of stuff to argue policy wise. We don't need to call people names. I mean, it's, you know, that's the easy, you know, pickings there. Right. When you look at the environmentalists, they're going to be in a state. When you look at, the people around her and her team that are going to, make everybody a victim. When you look at crime in the state of New Mexico, is that going to be better or worse with somebody like Deb Haaland? When you look at a big government Democrat like her, is her private businesses going to want to come in? Like COVID and MLG wiped a whole lot of them out. I mean, Deb Haaland's just going to finish the job. I mean, those are the things that should be concerning to people. And that's why it's very difficult for me to wrap my mind around why Republicans haven't come out to help this guy out. And I guess they just don't care. James, you're on News Radio KQOB. Hi, James.
2: Hi. I know people don't like to hear this, but, you know, polls are, they just lie. The polls aren't correct ever. But I've been saying this for 10 to 12 years. They got to stop the illegal voting here in this state.
0: Yeah.
2: The illegals are voting. Mm-hmm. They got to. Why do you think Toulouse Oliver doesn't want to hand over the voter rolls?
0: I know. Yeah. Because there's fraud. There's fraud in it.
2: They need to put the hammer down on that, but they're not. They're not doing anything about it. The federal government has asked all the communist blue states to turn over their voter rolls. They won't do that.
0: Mm-hmm.
2: Hall's not even saying anything about it. He needs to speak up about it, and with a bullhorn as loud as possible. And we haven't had a Republican in federal elections win in the past 10 to 12 years, if not longer.
0: Yep.
2: And we haven't had a local state or local Republicans win in this state. That's the bottom line. And, and I know people don't like me to say that, but that's the truth.
0: It is. It is. Thanks for a call, James. I appreciate it. You're right. All right. Coming up next, you know that movie, Coyote versus Acme, is opening wide on Friday. And I got to talk to Eric Bauza, and he is the guy. He's the new Mel Blanc. He's the guy that does all of the voices for Looney Tunes. So we'll talk to him coming up next here on News Radio KQOB.
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0: Hi, Eric.
20: Sounds good.
0: Yes.
20: Good morning. I gotta say, Doc, I do believe I've taken a wrong turn over there.
0: You did. You've taken the wrong turn here before.
20: About Albuquerque.
0: That's right. Eric Bauza with us. He's the Emmy Award-winning Looney Tunes voice actor. And, of course, the new movie is Coyote versus Acme. It's in theaters everywhere August 28th. And Eric, thanks for being with us today. And tell me about some of the roles that you're playing in this movie, Coyote versus Acme.
6: Well, here's my real voice. Thank you for having me.
0: Yeah.
6: So we'll do the Looney Tunes roll call, as I say.
0: Yeah.
6: So, what's up, Doug? Bugs Bunny. You're despicable, Daffy Duck. I thought I saw Putty Ted. I did see a Putty Ted. Tweety Bird.
11: Foghorn Leg. Pay attention, son. The lights are on, but no one's home. That's a joke, son. You're supposed to laugh. Oh, be very, very quiet. It's too early in the morning for these voices. Elmer Fudd. I hope I'm not spoiling anything by saying Pepe Le Pew. I am so silly. And one of the most unsung heroes of Looney Tunes, Charlie Dog. Yeah, Charlie Dog, you got to adopt me. I mean, and the list goes on. I don't want to give them all away.
0: Yeah, and I didn't want to step on any of that great stuff either. But, Eric, thank you so much. Which one was what voice did you start to emulate when you were younger and getting into the business? What's the one that cooked you?
6: Well, again, crediting the great Mel Blanc, he set up the tent poles for these characters almost now. I got to say, these characters have been around for almost 90 years. They're nearing their 100th year with us. And, of course, asking me that question is like asking me who my favorite kid is. Uh-huh. Well, thank goodness I only have one kid. But, but you know, my favorite of all time is Bugs Bunny for sure. But,
20: I got to say, as I get older and I have to pay taxes, I'm turning into Daffy.
0: I think Daffy is my favorite. Daffy is Daffy is really where a lot of the comedy originates from the Looney Tunes. He doesn't get the credit he deserves.
6: Oh, yeah.
0: I feel like.
6: Yeah, he gets the bruises and the lumps, but yeah, you're right.
0: Exactly. All right, so Eric, tell me about Coyote versus Acme, because we were really excited here in New Mexico a few years ago. It was filmed here. And then it got put on the shelf, and then we didn't know what was going to happen, and now it's out. So tell me about this movie here that we've been anticipating for a very long time.
6: Well, unlike any movie that came before it, this is just solely, I think where it should be, and that's focused in on the relationship between two characters that we've known for years, the Coyote and the Roadrunner.
0: Uh-huh.
6: And, up until now, we've just seen this poor Coyote try and fail, trying to get a meal, for crying out loud. He hasn't eaten in 80 years.
0: Mm-hmm.
6: So will he or won't he finally get his supper, right?
0: Yeah, yeah.
6: But what is great about this is that it's a feature-length film, and it really does a deep dive into characters that
0: mm-hmm.
6: you thought you knew, but you really haven't explored the depths of these characters. I've had fans come up to me after some of our screenings and say that they shed tears for this movie. And
20: And who'd have thought, Doc, that you would have deep feelings for the Looney Tunes?
0: Yeah, we all do. And that new movie, Coyote versus Acme, it opens wide on Friday. And Eric, what's your process when you go into the booth and do these characters? Do you do them one at a time, or can you just roll them all out like you just did for us a few minutes ago?
6: I think for the purpose of entertainment, I always try to go back to back. I say back to back, son. That's the only way to get a good laugh out of these people. Back to back is always fun and impressive.
0: Uh-huh.
6: But, in the filmmaking process, when we do have time, it's nice to just go in, tackle one character, have a little palate cleanse, and then do the next character. So they're pretty separate from each other.
0: Yeah.
6: Now, the trick there is to kind of remember how you delivered these lines. Because, at least in the sense of a movie we did before this called The Day the Earth Blew Up, which I advise you to check out.
0: Okay.
6: It's just Porky and Daffy talking to each other.
0: Uh-huh.
20: So it really was a challenge. But thank goodness for good the directors.
0: Yeah, we'll check that one out. And, of course, the new one, Coyote versus Acme, and you also do Marvin the Martian too. Is that does
20: that,
0: he make
20: that is correct? Earth creature for almost 18 Earth years. Isn't that lovely?
0: Yeah, Eric Bauza with us, the voice actor in the movie Coyote versus Acme, available opening in theaters wide on Friday. Is there any character that you've had a challenge with over the years? One that was a little bit more difficult for you?
20: You know, I mean, again, they're all so intricate and different from each one to the next. And it's just, again, for me, it's making sure, the difficulty is making sure that you, like an Olympic athlete, you start the stunt, mm-hmm. you do the twirl in the air, and you land, you stick to the landing, because, you know, the audience these days, they're so, they're the experts, you know, now, and they look for those loose threads, and the moment they find one, then they like to unravel the sweater and go, you're not Mel Blanc.
0: Yeah.
20: But hopefully I can get away with saying, ooh, I hate that rabbit. And people laugh, and I know I'm doing a good job.
0: Mm-hmm. What is probably the most requested one? When you're out or you're at comic cons and that sort of thing, what's the one character that people want to hear the most?
20: I mean, it really is now a dealer's choice, because I always get, oh, my dad is a big fan of Bugs. My mom loves Sylvester, you know. My brother loves Daffy. It's always different. And I always try to do all, like, you know, at least a trifecta of Bugs, Daffy, and Porky.
0: Mm-hmm.
20: So that at least they have, you know, not just one, but all of them in there.
0: Yeah.
20: But I made a joke a long time ago, because you know that app Cameo, you could request celebrity greetings.
0: Yeah.
20: I used to say, I only do breakups on Cameo of Daffy Duck. So if you would call me, if you wanted to break up with someone, I would do it as Daffy. Yeah.
0: Well, that's the perfect. That's the perfect
20: Sorry,
0: one.
20: We decided that it's you, not us. You are the problem. Yeah.
0: That's definitely the perfect breakup would be with Daffy Duck. Well, Eric, thank you so much for being with us. And again, continued great work. You're an icon. And this movie, Coyote versus Acme, thanks for being with us today.
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0: All right, I think we all needed that. Eric Bauza. He's the voice of all the Looney Tunes characters. Acme versus Coyote. In theaters on Friday. You can check that one out. All right, thanks for being with us. Nicole Chavez, State Rep, District 31. She's going to be with us after the news at 2 o'clock. There's a big event with her going on tomorrow afternoon. RSVP to Ray. if you want to go. It's 505-269-9950. Big fundraiser. There's going to be fun and games contest. Nicole Chavez is going to be there representing District 31. And boy, do the Democrats want that one. And that would completely shut out Albuquerque as far as any sort of Republican representation in the roundhouse. So they are really going after that one. And she needs she needs help. News is next.
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2: From ABC News, I'm Michelle Franzen. The U.S. and Canada locked in a tariff tiff, Canada announcing it will match President Trump's 50% tariffs on certain Canadian imports starting in September. Here's ABC's Karen Travers.
5: The president today did an interview with Glenn Beck on his radio show, and he expressed his frustration with Canada, saying, quote, they are one of the worst countries in the world to deal with. He also said that he thought they had a pretty good deal, and he dismissed the idea, though, that the United States needs Canada.
2: Meta reaching a tentative landmark settlement with 52 state attorneys general to settle claims that Facebook and Instagram were designed to be addictive to younger users and pose a mental health threat. The social media giant agreeing to pay up to $18 billion to take care of changes and make changes and add protections to its apps. The Justice Department and FBI announcing efforts to disrupt a Chinese government-backed hacking group that it says for years has engaged in targeted attacks on U.S. infrastructure and government agencies, including NASA, the DOJ, hospitals, the Energy Department, and the Federal Reserve. Tributes continue to come in for Dolly Parton. The 80-year-old died, her publicist says, after a brief battle with cancer. Fans in her home state of Tennessee honoring the country music legend, entrepreneur, and humanitarian at her theme park. ABC's Will Reeve is there.
8: There are many tributes pouring in here in Pigeon Forge and just miles up the road where Dolly was born, and here at Dollywood, the place synonymous with Dolly Parton. It's her amusement park where she held the title of Dreamer in Chief, and over 3 million people each year visit Dollywood. Undoubtedly, many more will be coming here in the days and weeks and months ahead to pay their respects to the woman who became an icon in these parts here.
2: Flash flooding in Nepal blamed now for more than 150 deaths. Hundreds of others are listed missing, including 47 American tourists. Rescue operations continue. Bad weather hampering those efforts. 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
9: From 96.3 News Radio, KKOB, I'm Mike Gabem. A San Diego Padres minor league coach is out of federal custody after being detained by immigration authorities in Texas. We turn to KKOB's Zoltan Chani Salcedo for the update on that.
10: Oswaldo Pirela, the organization's minor league catching coordinator, was released Monday following a bond hearing after his arrest at the El Paso International Airport last week. The Department of Homeland Security says Pirela entered the United States legally in 2014, but remained in the country after his authorized stay expired in 2018. Pirela's family says he applied for asylum and received employment authorization, disputing claims that he lacked legal documentation. Federal officials say removal proceedings are still ongoing. Sultan Chani Salcedo, News Radio, KKOB.
9: The Frijoles fire is now 55% contained and holding at just under 15,300 acres.
15: No changes in evacuations, as those near Forest Roads 440 and 306 remain in set status. Nambe Pueblo Lake and the community of Cordova remain in ready status. Today will begin warm and dry with temperatures reaching the mid to upper 80s and low daytime humidity. Showers and thunderstorm coverage is expected to increase somewhat during the afternoon, and cloud coverage and nearby storms may help moderate fire behavior into Thursday. 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
9: A red coppery moon will be visible in New Mexico on Thursday night, weather permitting. The best time to view the partial lunar eclipse will be right after 10 p.m. A lunar eclipse happens when the Earth moves directly in between the sun and the moon. In this eclipse, about 96% of the full face of the moon will fall into the Earth's shadow, casting that red copper glow. No special eyewear is needed to view this eclipse. And a video circulating on social media is drawing attention to a trash rack being confused for a retention pond near Coors Boulevard and La Orilla Road Northwest in Albuquerque's North Valley. We get more with KKOB's Natasha Leyba.
11: Yeah, Albuquerque Metropolitan Arroyo Flood Control Authority says debris and standing water at the site have attracted wildlife, including frogs, turtles, and a beaver that has since moved on. AMFCA says it's working with Albuquerque Open Space and wildlife biologists to safely relocate animals and clear the area. Officials say dirt was added to raise the water level and provide better access to wildlife rescue efforts. The agency says ongoing dry conditions have made the trash rack one of the few places nearby with standing water. Drainage improvements are planned to help prevent similar situations in the future. Natasha Leyba, News Radio, KKOB.
9: As far as Wall Street today,
11: the Albuquerque Metropolitan Arroyo Flood Control Authority. The Albuquerque Metropolitan Arroyo Flood Control Authority.
9: There it is. Today, the Dow closing down 112 points. The NASDAQ closing down 21 points. What else you got for us, JJ?
12: Expect scattered thunderstorms and showers this evening and tomorrow afternoon. 59 the low tonight in Santa Fe, 66 in Albuquerque. A high of 88 degrees Thursday in Santa Fe, 95 degrees in Albuquerque.
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0: All right. Thanks for being with us on this Wednesday on News Radio KKOB. Brandon Vogt with you. JJ Buck producing. Mike Gaba in the newsroom. He's off to the napping room here, I think. Needs to take five. And joining us is Nicole Chavez. She is a state representative, District 31. And there's a big fundraising event tomorrow night, 11010 Carmel Ave. Go to Eagle Beaks at yahoo.com to register, to RSVP if you want to go there. But a lot of fun. It's a big fundraiser, refreshments, games, contests. Nicole will be there, among others, as we're the home stretch of the campaign here. Nicole, thanks for being with us today.
29: Yes, hi. Good to be here with you.
0: Yeah.
29: Hope you're all doing good today.
0: Yeah, we are. So tell me about what's happening with your campaign here. And of course, this was your freshman years, I guess, as you're running for re-election in District 31. Kind of tell me about what you're hearing on the campaign trail from people.
29: Well, I think, you know, when I'm talking to my constituents, and it's been that way for the last couple years, the main priorities are health care and public safety. And, you know, people can't find doctors. So I think that all the work we did for that medical malpractice reform should start helping that now that it's kicked in. And then, of course, people want to feel safe, right? They want to feel safe getting gas at night. They want to feel safe walking down the street and in their neighborhoods. And so those, I think, continue to be the top of the list for my district.
0: Yeah, and of course, crime and being an advocate for victims is something that you were doing before getting into politics and as a state rep. And do you think maybe finally there's some appetite from Democrats to do something on criminal justice reform? Because you've led the way with many bills over the last couple of years that, you know, the Democrats have kind of turned their back on?
29: You know, I think that there is a lot of discussions. I'm actually at the CCJ committee this week. This is where we talk about all things public safety during the interim committee and really, you know, address key reforms. But, you know, I don't think that they can ignore anymore that we have to invest in prevention and rehabilitation while still recognizing that violent offenders must be held accountable. So when you're looking at, you know, repeat offenders or the children's code, that's been a huge issue. Representative Reeb and I are going to bring that back again this year. And then improve pretrial detention laws, right? We don't need dangerous violent offenders coming back out onto the streets into our communities. And we have to strengthen those both ways. So, you know, of course, supporting law enforcement while making sure we have that effective prevention and intervention programs. So there has been talk. Most of our bills, my bills, are bipartisan. So there are people on both sides that know that this is a crisis in New Mexico and it needs to be addressed. So I am really hoping now that, you know, the upcoming is a 60-day, we'll have more time to get some work done around those issues.
0: Yeah, and let me ask you about the pretrial detention, because I picked up on something, and I'm sure you have too. Whenever there is a high-profile case, like it makes the news and people are talking about it, it seems like that is when we keep those offenders in jail. But there's so many other cases that are just as bad that may not make the newspaper or the radio or on TV or become a social media thing. And those are the ones that just kind of get swept away. And kind of tell me about your idea for pretrial detention. What would you like to see the state of New Mexico do?
29: So I have been studying, you know, I've attended some conferences. I've talked to legislators in other states that have done it the right way when they did it initially. You know, when we tried to do it back, unfortunately, and changed that law, they worked to really address. And if other states are doing it, let's keep that in mind. It can't be unconstitutional. So what they're doing is if they're the most violent of felonies and they have a list, and that's what I'm going to reintroduce again, is those most violent felonies, there's about 8 to 10 of those. If they have committed those crimes, we should have no problem holding them behind bars for pretrial release. It is not unconstitutional. Other states are doing it, and we just have to look at that. A lot has been improved, I will say, looking at judges. They used to just really look at that Arnold tool, unfortunately. But I have seen more and more judges are making their own decisions and ignoring that, because any way you looked for these violent felonies, most of the time it was first-degree homicide, it would say release them according to that Arnold tool. So, you know, with the pushback from the legislature, from the public, judges are making better decisions. But you're right. Unless it's high profile, people forget it. And I have been very blessed and honored to serve as a legislator, because for 8 years prior to that, I was a victim advocate, you know, being a victim in their same shoes after my son was murdered. And unfortunately, you know, that crime was not solved right away. And his killer murdered somebody else 6 months later at another house party. And so that's two lives taken. And that wonderful mother looked at my son's trial to get true justice, because they only gave her, they only gave it, him 12 years for that murder. And that's very unfortunate. And there's a lot of families that are waiting for justice, or a lot of families that look at plea deals and just really are forgotten. And I think that New Mexico, you know, has become just desensitized to homicide and violent crime. And they just say, well, that's Albuquerque for you. But they forget that there's lives attached to that.
0: Yeah. And we also have DAs that just are looking at the conviction rate and where they can go politically. So they're pleading down, they're dismissing stuff, and they're only prosecuting the slam dunk cases. And that is not doing us any good here in the state of New Mexico.
29: You know, I think that there are families that speak up and know that they're right. I've worked on a victim's rights bill and we'll be pushing that again because there are a lot of things that are forgotten when it comes to victims of crime.
0: Yeah.
29: And a lot of times it feels like when you are, you know, you do lose a loved one, that the criminals have more rights than the victims. And we need to change that. We need to change that around.
0: Yeah. Nicole Chavez, State Rep, District 31. Her website, Nicole Chavez, 4NM.com. That's spelling out 4, F-O-R, 4NM.com. It's where you can donate. It's where you can volunteer and help out. And she's going to be at the this event tomorrow night. That's 11010 Carmel Avenue. A lot of fun and games and stuff, and also a fundraiser for some of these great candidates like Nicole Chavez. And you mentioned the Children's Code, and that was one thing that had a whole lot of bipartisan support last year during the legislative session, and then it just kind of went nowhere. Why do you think it stalled out, and do you have a do you think you can get it across the finish line this time around?
29: You know, I have hopes. We remember all public safety bills always go to CPAC committee first, and that's where they go to die. They get voted down or they don't get heard at all.
0: Yep.
29: Well, the chair of that committee is retiring, so she will not be there next year. They're going to have to replace the chair. So I'm hoping that, you know, as the committee changes, that decisions that they make also change, because it is a 4-2 when you're looking at ratio of Democrats to Republicans. But not only that, because again, it's bipartisan. People should stop looking at Republicans or Democrats. But when you're looking at super progressive politicians that are sitting on that committee and only want to look at, you know, rehabilitation or the A scores and the Y, which we absolutely should.
0: Yeah.
29: They don't want to look at accountability, and we need to stop competing those. We have to have both, and we have to have a balance in order to restore justice in our state.
0: Yeah. Let me ask you about CYFD. Case after case, settlement after settlement. Do you think this is the time for CYFD reform in the state legislature this time around, considering all of the, I mean, embarrassments and putting kids in danger? And that's the opposite of what CYFD is supposed to do.
29: I mean, if you look at it, these kids are losing their lives. These babies are losing their lives, and something has to change. We have to recruit more workforce. We probably need to pay them better. Mm-hmm. But this time, I think, is a fresh start, because we are going to have a new administration. So regardless of who gets elected, they can't point the finger and feel bad for us pointing the finger at the cabinet or the people that are there now, or talking about mistakes that we can fix. So I'm hoping that there is, and it looks like there's bipartisan opinions that they want to fix CYFD.
0: Yeah.
29: And we need to, you know, really look at what is in the best interest and safety of these kids, and not putting their lives in danger when it comes to laws.
0: Yeah.
29: We have to look at the children's best.
0: Do you think that the CYFD director, secretary, should stay under the governor, or should there be that, you know, a committee like some are advocating that kind of runs CYFD, or at least that's their where what they are would be underneath some sort of a committee?
29: So if you're, I know what you're talking about. They've set a commission. I don't agree with the commission, because it's a 3-person commission and it's appointed by one, the governor gets to appoint one, the speaker, and then the pro tem. And if you look at the makeup right now, I think that's very unbalanced, right? Because it's all Democrats.
0: Yeah.
29: We need to have something that's balanced. It needs to have a complete overhaul, absolutely, but that is definitely not the way to go.
0: Yeah. And I also feel like with a committee like that, then everybody at the roundhouse can, and the governor can just point to that committee and say, oh, it was them. And you're shirking your responsibility at that point when you push it off onto something else. There needs to be accountability, and it should end with the governor. And the state legislature should be holding the governor and CYFD accountable. I feel like a committee, you're just propping somebody up to blame in the future.
29: Absolutely. Absolutely. And I think we need to remember when somebody is set to take over that department, it should be like any other job in America. They should have experience. They should have a great track record with exactly what they're doing. Mm-hmm. In any other job I've ever applied for, there's a panel, there's multiple interviews. They look at experience to make sure that you are fit for that role.
0: Exactly.
29: You should be doing the same thing there.
0: Yeah. Nicole Chavez, State Rep, District 31, her website, if you want to donate, volunteer, learn about the issues, NicoleChavez4NM.com. And she's got another a fundraiser tomorrow night. 11010 Carmel Avenue starts at 6 o'clock. And what else do you have on the docket? You have other things upcoming you want to talk about?
29: Well, no, I think, you know, we're meeting with constituents. Mm-hmm. We're door knocking, like to tell everybody when we come to your door, please answer. I'd love to talk to my constituents when I see you out in the community. Mm-hmm. As we have more fundraisers, I would love to see that. I know, former majority floor leader Nate Gentry is having one at his house later in September. Mm-hmm. So we are in the middle of putting that host committee together as well.
0: All right. So. Nicole, thank you so much, and stay safe on the campaign trail.
29: Thank you so much.
0: All right. Nicole Chavez with us, District 31 here in the state of New Mexico. And Democrats would really love to pick that one off because she's the last state rep representing Albuquerque in at the Roundhouse. Hey, we got four tickets to see the Albuquerque Isotopes in Tacoma, just two homestands left. This is going to be September 2nd at the Lab, so we'll take caller 5 right now, 505-243-3333 for these four tickets to see the Topes in Tacoma, September 9th. 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
0: All right, BB Today, congratulations to Mark. He picks up those Topes tickets. Sorry it wasn't Billy Idol tickets, but we'll get something good for you before the end of the year, Mark, too. How about that? All right. Thanks for being with us here on News Radio KKOB. Now we got some clarity on what's happening with the Democratic Party and Joseph Hernandez. Yeah, Joseph Hernandez was the man, represents the Shiprock area. He was in the hotel in Chicago running around naked and... This happened back in July. There was kind of a little blurb about it first part of August. I remember talking about it. And then nothing. Crickets for 3 weeks. And thank goodness the Albuquerque Journal investigated this, started to learn a little bit more about what happened here. That, you know, sex crimes was called in Chicago. And he has since ended up apologizing and withdrawing from the race. So he gone, and the Democratic Party has nominated somebody else to fill that seat. So he announced he won't seek re-election after that police report came out. Thankfully, the Albuquerque Journal was there to document all of that. He released a statement late Tuesday saying he was dropping out of the race, and this is part of San Juan County. He said, after careful consideration, I've made the difficult decision to withdraw my candidacy from the upcoming general election. At this time, I believe the best decision for me and those I love is to focus on my health and keeping my clothes on. And family. Focus on your health. Nobody wants to focus on their health and family. The Democrat Party leaders were like, dude, you're done. He says, while continuing to serve his community, as he'll do that through the remainder of his term, hopefully fully clothed, a state Democratic Party spokesperson confirmed that Anthony Allison, former rep, has been nominated to replace Hernandez on the ballot. If the party agrees, yes, gets go through the party, Allison will face off against the Republican candidate Heather Ellison in November. And thankfully, this is one of the contests where there's an actual Republican on the ballot, because sometimes that doesn't happen. There's just a Democrat, no Republican. But thankfully, Heather Ellison is on the ballot, and she'll take on Anthony Allison. Ellison and Allison, wow. I wonder if they did that on purpose. They probably did. Yeah, the Democrat is Anthony Allison with an A, and the Republican is Heather Ellison with an E. They probably did. They probably did that on purpose. What's the name that would confuse the most people? Oh, we got an Allison? Yeah, let's run that against an Ellison. So, Speaker Javier Martinez in a statement that the party was very disappointed in what happened in Chicago, and they wanted to make sure that Representative Hernandez gets the help that he needs. The help that he needs is somebody to help him put his pants on? Because that was going on. Again, he's not blaming it on alcohol or anything, or even saying that. He just needs to focus on his health. What, did he have like some bad Chinese food that night? That's why he was running around naked? Now I think we kind of know. The incident from Chicago Police Department, two eyewitnesses said he was running around naked, banging on doors, knocking on other guest doors at the Holiday Inn. Hernandez initially didn't say much about it, referred to it as a negative experience. And I guess it was, especially for those people who are trying to sleep in the middle of the night in that hotel room. And you have a naked New Mexico state rep banging on your door. Why? What did he need? Like, could he not get his remote to work? I don't know why you would bang on the door, but he did. And he's out of a job now. Democrats will find a spot for him. All right. News is next. Oh, I think, we're going to hear from Billy Morrison. He's out on tour with Billy Idol. Speaking of Mark, wanted those Billy Idol tickets when I was doing mornings a couple of weeks ago. Didn't quite work out for him. We'll get him something good later this year, though. But Billy Morrison's out on the road with Billy Idol, and he's going to be here in Albuquerque next month. But he also has a new album coming out, so he's going to tell us about it.
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1: They crossed perilous seas, leaving all that they had behind. Their names were McKenna, Gambino, and Wang. They came from different lands, and they spoke different tongues, but they all shared

0: Authorities have not released information on what triggered the initial alarm. Sultan Chani Salcedo, News Radio KKOB.
1: A long-delayed effort to modernize how New Mexico tracks child welfare cases is moving closer to launch. The Children, Youth, and Families Department says a new statewide information system could be available to caseworkers as early as October. The project began in 2017 and was originally expected to cost $36 million, but delays and contractor changes have pushed the price tag to more than $95 million. State officials say the new system will allow caseworkers to update information in real time and better manage child welfare cases. And cleanup crews will be busy for several days in Santa Rosa after 30 Union Pacific train cars derailed on a golf course. Union Pacific sent a team to assess the derailment, including what the cars were carrying. No injuries were reported, but now the concern is find out what type of cargo was on the train. And City of Albuquerque is taking the next step in a proposal to rename a stretch of Avenida Cesar Chavez back to Stadium Boulevard.
2: According to letters that will be mailed to residents, businesses, and property owners along the corridor between Yale and 4th Street within the next 2 weeks. Those receiving notices will have 30 days to provide feedback before the proposal is reviewed and sent to the City Council. The city estimates the cost of restoring the Stadium Boulevard name at approximately $12,000. The name has already been removed from the community center on Louisiana and Catherine, where a replacement name will be selected through a community vote. Natasha Laban, News Radio, KKOB.
1: New Mexico stepping up precautions for a livestock parasite that officials say could pose economic challenges for ranchers. A training held Tuesday in Las Cruces focused on identifying and responding to New World screwworm. It's a parasitic fly whose larvae infest wounds in animals. The workshop comes as federal officials begin reopening portions of the U.S.-Mexico border to cattle imports after restricting trade because of those screwworm concerns. State veterinarians and agricultural officials say they expect more cases could be identified in New Mexico, and they're working to train personnel and livestock producers ahead of any expansion of cattle imports through the state's border crossings. You can expect your next news update at 3 o'clock. I'm Mike Gable, 96.3 News Radio, KKOB.
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4: Hey, it's Brandon Vogt with Billy Morrison. He's the current rhythm guitarist for Billy Idol, formerly with The Cult. He's worked with Ozzy Osbourne, and he's got a new album out, Hollow. It's available now, Amazon.com, all the major platforms, and the new single is Take Me As I Am, which we'll hear a little bit coming up. Billy, thanks for being with us today.
5: Thank you for having me.
4: All right, Billy, tell me about this new album here, because you got a lot of stars helping you out, right?
5: You know, yes, but primarily this album. I mean, look, I'm the producer, I'm the songwriter, I play 90% of the instruments, and I sing 6 of the 12 songs.
4: Oh, wow.
5: The reason I have my friends on it, and they are my friends, they happen to be well-known musicians, but, you know, when you write a song like Never Gonna Change, for instance, it's clear that Dexter Holland would sound better on that than me. Yeah. Or when you're sitting there listening to the music of The Taylor, it's clearly a Marilyn Manson song and not a Billy Morrison song. So I tend to sing on the ones that feel right for me, and I tend to reach out to my friends if I think they're going to sound better. It's serve the song, you know, not your ego. That's my motto.
4: Well, definitely. And that new album, Hollow, it's available everywhere now. And tell me about that track with Marilyn Manson and your relationship with him.
5: You know, look, I've known him. It's like you live in L.A. long enough, you're gonna run into everyone. I've been in L.A. for coming up 30 years. So if you're in the music business and you live in L.A., you know people. And I had the song. I've known him for a while. And I think he did an amazing job on that song. I asked him for creepy, like nursery rhyme Manson, the 90s nursery rhyme creepy Manson. That's what he delivered. That vocal performance is fantastic.
4: If you need creepy, Marilyn Manson's the guy to call, right?
5: That's exactly right. His vocal style is very unique, and it was clear that that song was for him.
4: Mm-hmm.

0: Yeah, the new album's Hollow, Billy Morrison. And Billy, kind of tell me about the production of this album. Like you said, you did 90% of the work on it. How long did it take you to put this together?
1: You know, it took about a year, and I think one of the things that makes it a Billy Morrison solo album is the production, because even though, let's say, for instance, you've got Chuck D from Public Enemy and B Real from Cypress Hill and DMC from Run DMC, all on the hip-hop track, but the music underneath it is all me. And so that gives the album an honesty, even though one song is a punk song, one song's a metal song, then you've got a hip-hop song, you've got a country song with Duff McKagan.
0: Yeah.
1: That production, that consistency and sound is what makes it a Billy Morrison album. And I had the luxury of doing that. You know, I have to say I'm very lucky to be able to put an album like this out.
0: Yeah, and as you talk about the diversity on this album, all sorts of genres of music, and I'm sure those are all genres you love, right?
1: Well, exactly, and historically, multi-genre albums do not work, and I'm so happy that I'm the exception to the rule. That you know, the last album that I put out had a number one active rock single. This time round, I've had three active rock top tens, so... I guess I am the exception to the rule, and I get to make music in all the genres that make me happy. I made a record that I wanted to turn up loud in my car, and if anyone else likes it, that's a bonus.
0: Yeah, and that album is Hollow, the new single, Take Me As I Am. Tell me about that one, Billy. What are folks going to hear on this?
1: That is it's probably the most personal song I've ever written. It's very self-effacing. I'm talking about being a fallible human being, making mistakes, like not bigging yourself up, understanding that we are human, that we make mistakes. Please take me as I am, warts and all. Does that make sense?
0: Yeah.
1: And I think to put that into a song and then make a video that, like, Jane Stewart directed the video. She came up with this concept where, you know, I get punched in the face in that video. You know, I'm not trying to be a hard man. I'm trying to show I have weaknesses and, you know, take me as I am, warts and all, please.
0: Yeah, you know? So Billy, when you get punched in the face, is that AI or did you actually get punched in the face?
1: No, we were acting. It was definitely, there's no AI in that video. Oh, my God, that was a three-day shoot in Los Angeles with a real Lamborghini Murcielago and all kinds of stuff. And Frankie Perez, who's a Vegas entertainer, came in and I said, I want you to punch me in the face.
0: Who could turn that down, right?
1: Yeah, exactly. He worked for free just so he could do that.
0: The new album, Hollow, Billy Morrison. And Billy, take me back to those days when you joined the Cult. What was it like to join up with that band at that time period in the early 2000s?
1: Yeah, I mean, I was always a huge fan of the band. I've known Billy Duffy for decades. And, you know, the Cult was, is, and always will be Ian Astbury and Billy Duffy. That's it, just those two guys. And the list of people that have been in that band is really long. And I'm just one of them. I was lucky enough to have a couple of years where they had a huge resurgence. We were playing football stadiums and arenas. And we, you know, it was a great time. And I was just lucky to be part of the big, long list of people that's been in that band.
0: Yeah, and also you've been an actor, too. I guess you hang around in L.A., you meet a lot of musicians, but you also get into acting, too, right? That just kind of happens, huh?
1: Well, everyone serving you coffee is an actor in L.A., trust me. I'm a creative person. I'm very creative. I need to be creating, and acting is just another medium where I get to tap in. I guess what it does, all of this, fine art, music, acting, it stops me from ending up in jail, to be honest with you. It keeps me out of trouble. It taps into those crazy voices that we all have. Yeah. It just helps me. So, yeah, I love acting. It's a very creative medium.
0: Yeah. You got anything out on the horizon?
1: Actually, there's a movie that I did which will come out. You know, it's called The Subscriber, and it'll come out in due course. But I had a great role in that movie. So, yeah.
0: Oh, great.
1: Well, there's always stuff coming out from me.
0: We'll be looking for that. Billy Morrison, the new album, Hollow. You can also check out the video, Take Me As I Am, and that new single. It's available all major digital platforms. And currently you're out on the road with Billy Idol. Kind of tell me about that. You guys are out on tour.
1: Oh, it's so glamorous. I am sitting in my hotel room in Virginia Beach at 9:30 in the morning talking to a bunch of radio stations. That's what being on tour with Billy Idol is all about. No, it's fine. Listen, yeah. We're out on a big tour, and it's a day off today, and I'm doing the radio stuff for my own solo. I mean, it's a dream life, to be honest with you.
0: Uh-huh. Yeah, you guys will be in Albuquerque coming up September 27th.
1: I believe. Yeah. I'm going to say yes. I have no idea where we go. Yeah. I just follow.
0: Yeah, you guys will be here September 27th, the First Financial Credit Union Amphitheater here in Albuquerque. Some tickets still available, but that's going to be a great show. And Billy, thank you so much for being with us. Again, the new album is Hollow. It's available Amazon.com, all major platforms. 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
0: All right, BV Today, News Radio KKOB. On the email today from Jeremy, I got, someone needs to talk David Gallegos into changing his name to David Oates, BV. That way the New Mexico GOP can have their ticket. Hull and Oates. Ugh. All right. How about some notes here? By the way, Mr. Eric Strauss in for TJ Trout coming up in mere moments. We got more sad news as Tim Curry passed away at the age of 80. Dr. Frank N. Furter in the Rocky Horror Picture Show. He had a stroke in 2012, so he's had some health issues over the years. Pennywise in the original 1990 film adaptation of Stephen King's novel It. He was also Home Alone 2. Which I think is the funniest Home Alone. I'm a Home Alone 2 guy for my money. But rest in magic, Tim Curry. Let's see here. Oh, from Mike. This is a note from 2026 or 1977. The number one hit in the UK this week is by ABBA. What? That's right. Dancing Queen returns to number one, outselling Madonna and Kylie Minogue. Evidently, Kylie Minogue and Madonna have a collaboration. Love Sensation is that song there. But ABBA, number one in the UK.
19: Yep.
0: Also, plenty of tributes pouring in from Sir Paul McCartney, of course. The Duke Boys. Bo and Luke, I think it's just Bo. But was Bo Tom Wopat or John Snyder?
19: I don't know.
0: Off the top of my head, I don't know. And I'm ashamed to tell you that I don't. Tributes from him have been getting those. Yeah, Bo was John Snyder. That's what I thought. Luke, Tom Wopat. Let's see here. Also, one of the other ones. Oh, late breaking, though. Just got this one in here from Garcia. Ricky Schroeder's Dolly tribute not sitting well with some. Yeah. Is a tribute. Ricky Schroeder from Silver Spoons and NYPD Blue. He shared what people refer to as a transphobic anti-vaccine tribute to Dolly. In part, the NYPD Blue star wrote that he didn't agree with her advocating for transgender and COVID vaccine support. I didn't know. I mean, I don't know what Dolly's stance was on any of that stuff. Yeah, right. Oh, we got an audio here. Oh, a new interview. Don't stop till you note enough. In a new interview, Andrew Ridgely says there might not have been a Wham without Michael Jackson. Take a listen.
20: George and I were going out to to discos across town, and this was one of the seminal tracks of that era. Incredibly well produced. It, you know, it had everything, and it had that vitality and vibrancy, which has always attracted me to music. George and I spent, you know, many nights out dancing to this one. We'd get up onto the dance floor for sure. It's impossible not to. Our perspective on what a track and how it should sound and what it should do, I think, was obviously influenced by all those that body of music that we'd grown up listening to, and this was one of them.
0: Okay, how about that? Also from Born here, Note Your Body, BV. Imagine going to a concert and out pops JT. What? That's right, J Timberlake returning to the stage for the first time in months for a surprise Rock Your Body performance with Don Toliver. I have no idea who that is. Yeah, this is the first time we've seen Justin Timberlake in quite a while. Of course, you got the Dewey not too long ago. He also previously has released that he has Lyme disease. So he's got that working for him. Good luck. Thoughts and prayers going out to Justin Timberlake this time in his life. Dealing with Lyme disease. Stay out of them ticks, man. He's a Tennessee boy. He's probably out there in the woods. Out there drinking in the woods, probably. All right. Hope everybody has a great rest of your Wednesday. Back tomorrow. It's Thursday. It means we got America's Top Soundbites. We'll do that in the 2 o'clock hour. And Mr. Eric Strauss.
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4: From ABC News, I'm Michelle Franzen. Meta reaching a landmark settlement today with 52 state attorneys general to settle claims Facebook and Instagram posed a mental health threat to minors. The social media giant agreeing to pay $18 billion to add protections to its apps, including a two-hour daily limit for users under 18. Here's ABC's Elizabeth Schulze.
6: What we're looking at here is an agreement that effectively concedes that some of the design features on these apps got young users addicted, and the states had claimed that that contributed to harming the mental health of these young users, and now Meta will be forced to make these changes.
4: The settlement still needs court approval. A federal judge who had blocked the most controversial aspects of President Trump's executive order aimed at restricting mail-in ballots, namely employing the Postal Service as the primary enforcer of mail voter eligibility, has now lifted the decision following the Supreme Court's ruling this week that legal challenges are premature. It gives the Trump administration the green light to move forward, but the mail ballot executive order could face new legal challenges. Flash flooding in Nepal now blamed for more than 150 deaths. Hundreds still listed as missing, including 47 American tourists.
7: A rescue operation is underway. Where this took place near the border with China is a popular destination with tourists. And according to the Nepalese Tourism Board, nearly 400 tourists are missing. The army has urged people to remain on high alert and to stay in safe places.
4: A judge has granted Brian Koberger a new hearing in his bid to reverse his guilty plea for the murders of four Idaho college students in 2022. Koberger pleaded guilty in July 2025 after nearly 3 years of insisting on his innocence. He was sentenced to four consecutive life sentences, a new hearing now set for next summer. Fans are paying tribute to country music icon and humanitarian Dolly Parton, who died yesterday. Her publicist says it followed a brief battle with cancer. 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
8: From 96.3 News Radio KKOB, I'm Mike Gabem. A new state-run substance abuse treatment center is now open in Las Vegas. The Epiduran Substance Abuse Treatment Center offers detox and inpatient treatment services for up to 28 days. State officials say the facility fills a major gap in northern New Mexico, where many residents previously had to travel to Albuquerque, Santa Fe, or Las Cruces for care. The 28-bed center is expected to expand access to treatment as demand for substance abuse services continues to grow statewide. And a video circulating on social media is drawing attention to a trash rack being confused for a retention pond near Coors Boulevard and La Orilla Road Northwest in Albuquerque's North Valley.
10: The Albuquerque Metropolitan Arroyo Flood Control Authority says debris and standing water at the site have attracted wildlife, including frogs, turtles, and a beaver that has since moved on. AMFCA says it's working with Albuquerque Open Space and wildlife biologists to safely relocate animals and clear the area. Officials say dirt was added to raise the water level and provide better access to wildlife rescue efforts. The agency says ongoing dry conditions have made the trash rack one of the few places nearby with standing water. Drainage improvements are planned to help prevent similar situations in the future. Natasha Leben, News Radio, KKOB.
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8: KKOB's Zoltan Chani Salcedo tells us that a major traffic safety project is now underway in Santa Fe.
12: Crews have begun construction of a new roundabout at Cottonwood Drive and Agua Fria Street, an intersection city officials identify as one of Santa Fe's most dangerous. A road study found crashes at the intersection have increased over the years, even though traffic volumes have dropped by about 20%. Officials say limited visibility rather than driver behavior is considered the primary cause. The roundabout project carries a price tag of $4.2 million and is expected to be completed by summer of 2027. Sultan Chani Salcedo, News Radio, KKOB.
8: Double Eagle Airport will be the setting for an open house this Saturday from 10 a.m. to noon, where two L-29 jets will be looking to certify the race in the Roswell Championship Air Races in September. Those two jets make up the Team Zia Air Racing and will be flown by pilots Lieutenant Colonel Scott Weaver and Carol Sugars. Both aircraft will be available for viewing during a morning of aviation at Double Eagle Airport. More information on Team Zia Air Racing is available at lbarrowflight.com. As far as Wall Street today, the Dow closing down 113 points. Your next news update at 3:30. 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
29: Over 43 years.
0: Well, traffic right now, you do have some slowdowns, I-25 in that construction zone. That's to be expected. Watch your speed going through there. We're also seeing some slow-moving traffic headed west on Alameda as you approach Rio Grande. I'm Michael Carlisle with KKOB Traffic every 10 minutes on the 7s.
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9: Expect scattered thunderstorms and showers this evening and tomorrow afternoon. 59 the low tonight in Santa Fe, 66 in Albuquerque. A high of 88 degrees Thursday in Santa Fe, 95 degrees in Albuquerque.
13: Currently in Albuquerque, it's 96 degrees on 96.3 News Radio, KKOB.
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8: 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Say you want to enter, and you're entered. It's going to be September 25th. You can get there anytime that day. We go live 6 to 8 p.m. It's at the Elks Lodge on Center Avenue. So come check it out. It's going to be a great event. We did it last year. We had hundreds of people there. It was a huge success. I mean, it was so fun. 204030 Century Avenue. So it's C-E-N-T-R-E. It's a real weird spelling.
1: but it's just behind Applebee's on Gibson. It's got a beautiful view, too. 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I mean, literally hundreds of dollars worth of prizes. You can win a gun safe from Holland Safes. 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Arnie, he's giving away a gift certificate. You can redeem it for 200 rounds of 9mm ammo. Or I think, I don't know, I got to look at the certificate. But yeah, I know you'll at least get that. And then I know I'm forgetting something. I always do. And it always frustrates me. But it's free to enter. And it's September 25th. So if you want to try your barbecue, and you can pre-make your barbecue and bring it to the competition. You just need enough for 6 judges. So, and it can just be a sample. You don't need to feed us like a full smorgasbord or something. And it's we're going to pick a winner, and we'll pick several winners. We're going to have a side competition. So if you just want to bring a side, we're going to give one of the prizes the best side. So side dish. So it's a great time. September 25th, the Viper Pit Pitmaster Barbecue Competition. 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And man, it was off the charts. I mean, we had so many people out there and so much great food. One guy towed in his grill. It looked like something like a Hummer. And it was a barbecue smoker grill. It was ridiculous. I hope he comes again. Because, man, he cooked these baby back ribs and he's giving away samples of them. Whoo! Shoo! 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So there's that. I'll start with depressing stuff and hopefully get to more fun stuff. Independent poll shows Deb Haaland with commanding lead. Now, if this ding-dong wins, I don't know what to say. Because, look, at some point, y'all Democrats need to recognize 80 years of Democrat control and we're the highest crime and the worst schools in the country. At what point is Deb Haaland going to move us forward or come to the table with anything but despair and destruction? Following these egregious Democrat policies that have ruined most every blue state. So, I mean, 243-3333, if you're a Deb Haaland supporter, I'm open to your ideas. Tell me why you're voting for her. And the dumbest thing I've heard is Trump. Trump has nothing to do with New Mexico, by the way, which is complete idiotic liberal logic. I don't know what else to say to that. Trump has nothing to do with New Mexico. Now, I know that Democrat policies allowed Zorro Ranch and Jeffrey Epstein to set up shop here. Certainly, he didn't have to report as a sex offender. That wasn't based on Republican lawmaking, let me tell you that. So, 243-3333. Somebody just texted, yay, Eric. Yay, texter. Yay to you. Tim Curry died. These always come in threes, don't they? I'll never forget him in the Rocky Horror Picture Show. I'm just a sweet transvestite from transsexual Transylvania. Remember that? Cause of death was not given. Those always creep me out. I know he had a stroke from a massage, which was weird. They showed Tim Curry all stroked out on the news. Like, the strokes are nasty, man. I wouldn't wish that on my worst enemy. Strokes are just hard, man. They just devastate. Strokes are tough. But I know he wasn't doing well medically. Very talented dude. So, can we talk about the CYFD computer system that went up to 96 million? I have no idea what that is. You can email me at eric@newsradiokkob.com because I have no idea what that is. We'll talk about it. Send me an article. I'm not familiar with it. In general, CYFD is a bleep show. I mean, when you see headlines like 4-year-old found dead in North Valley, where is this thing? Infant found dead in North Valley. And you scratch your head. Oh, eight month old was found dead Tuesday in a home in the North Valley. Officers were dispatched at 8:30, 600 block of Aztec. And shocker. The boy's parents, Mark Armijo, 35, and Shauna Sitz, 41, were on probation parole for dangerous drugs, trafficking a controlled substance, and they were arrested for violating their conditions. And they had a 8-month-old they were in charge of. You got to love Albuquerque. I mean, nobody thought to, like, a wellness check on this child, or the probation officer, maybe, like, hey, you guys think you can handle an 8-month-old? 243-3333. Let's go to Raymond. Raymond, you're on News Radio KKOB with Eric Strauss. Oh, hang on, Raymond. You got Trujillo, I think the button's not pushed for the call thing. Doesn't sound like Raymond's coming through. Okay. Raymond, hold for me. I'll come back to you. Let me see if I can get him to hold. Okay. We'll come back to Raymond. Mike, I'll take your call. 243-3333. Deb Holland with a commanding lead. Why are you voting for her? Very simple question.
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0: Well, we're starting to see some more slowdowns. I-25 in the construction zone, that affects both directions. Also, both directions of I-40 near the interchange, you'll see a little bit of a backup. That's mainly folks trying to exit off onto I-25. Traffic moving just a bit slow headed west on Paseo near the river. You've also got some congestion westbound on Alameda near Coors. I'm Michael Carlisle with KKOB Traffic every 10 minutes on the 7s.
2: 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I'm Michael Carlisle from the 96.3 News Radio KKOB Traffic Center.
6: Scattered thunderstorms and showers this evening into the overnight hours. 59 degrees tonight in Santa Fe, 66 degrees in Albuquerque. A slight chance of thunderstorms Thursday late afternoon into the evening. A high of 88 degrees in Santa Fe, a low of 60 degrees. 95 the high Thursday with a low of 67 in Albuquerque. More on your extended forecast on KOAT.com.
7: Currently in Albuquerque, it's 96 degrees on 96.
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1: Afternoon, apparently I did get New Mexico child welfare system could launch after 9-year delay and millions. Wow. Gotta love these Democrats. 30-year-old system required an overhaul, so there have been reasons it has taken 9 years to replace. Let me tell you one of them. It's called nepotism. You hire your cousin, brother, uncle, friend to upgrade the system. Yeah. Yep. And that goes really well. And everybody walks away with a little money in their pocket, allegedly. Am I wrong? 243-3333. I mean, come on. Like the pool. We go from a $9 million pool to a $70 million pool. And then Basson's like, oh, we got to raise gross receipts taxes. How about we talk to the contractor that bid it in the first place, and then now it's 500% more expensive? Change orders, air quotes. I mean, how long do we... Because there's no accountability. Nobody will lose their job. There's been a lot of agency turnover at the leadership level, at the project level, at the staff level, which have contributed cost increase and scheduled delays. Oh, yeah. Of note, something to mention is that 2022 CYFD decided to go with a different vendor for the project. Mm-hmm. Oh, yeah. I'm sure. Yeah. The changeover and delays now mean the project will cost more than $95 million for a computer system. At what point do you think we need some balance in this state? Mike, you're on news. Oh, hang on, Mike. I should have gone to Trujillo. Mike, you're on News Radio KKOB with Eric Strauss.
24: Hey, Eric, thank you for taking my call. And I like that you take both sides. Great show. I'm going to vote for Deb Haaland, and it's better than this evil regime that we... how about Trump trying to steal $10 million?
1: Mike, I get it, Mike. Mike.
24: Can you let me talk?
1: No, because here's the problem. Here's what you do.
24: I'm going to...
1: You
24: vote
1: do
24: for
1: the
24: Deb
1: exact...
24: Haaland.
1: Mike.
24: Mike. You stop talking.
1: Mike, you do this every time. Here's the problem. You pivot to Trump, and my question was this. What does Trump have to do with New Mexico governor?
24: Everything. He's stopping funding to all the blue states.
1: Oh, my Lord, Mike. Do you hear yourself?
24: You know what? I'm going to come in. I want to come debate you.
1: Mike. Hey,
24: would you let me debate you?
1: Mike.
24: I'll
1: it's not. Listen. Listen, Mike.
24: You are all
1: here's your. Mike. You can't debate. You can't debate with someone who yells and screams and is off topic. Why are you voting for Deb Haaland? Not. And I specifically said you can't say Trump. Trump's got nothing to do with New Mexico's problems. You really think federal funding? We have $100 billion surplus, and they'll tax you into the grave. With $100 billion, they still want us to raise gross receipts tax. How many billions do you need in the coffers? Oh, and you know why we have $100 billion? Because of oil. And you know what Deb Haaland will want to get rid of? Oil. And you know what it'll do to Native communities? It's just Trump derangement syndrome. Look, I get it. I don't like any president. But my heavens. You have to look at what's wrong with New Mexico. And there's been one party in control for 80 plus years. I know we've had governors here and there. Susanna had House majority for one term. House would pass bills like the third grade reading bill, and then they'd go to the Senate to die. She couldn't get anything done. Oh, and then there was Pizzagate, so she got drunk and called for pizza. Deb Haaland has two DWIs, and nobody gives a rip. Man, Monica Youngblood got a DWI, and they tarred and feathered her. They roasted her out of town. Deb's got two. I always said, I can forgive you for one. That's a mistake. Two is you just don't give a rip. Am I wrong? My heavens. Have some reasonable conversation. Why are you voting for Deb Haaland and saying Trump is not a reason? She's a ding-dong. She had more social programs. More government control, get rid of oil and gas leases, just drive this state into the toilet. Eric Strauss in for TJ Trout.
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0: Traffic right now, you do have more slowdowns, I-25, both directions in the construction zone. Be sure to watch your speed going through there. You've also got some slowdowns headed west on Alameda as you approach Coors. Westbound on I-40 near the interchange, you're going to see a little bit of a slowdown as you make your way through there. I'm Michael Carlisle with KKOB Traffic, every 10 minutes on the 7s.
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7: Currently in Albuquerque, it's 96 degrees on 96.
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7: From 96.3 News Radio, KKOB, I'm Mike Gava. An Albuquerque man will spend 9 years in prison after pleading guilty to child exploitation charges.
2: According to the Bernalillo County District Attorney's Office, Joshua Willie was arrested in July of 2025 when he arrived to meet someone he believed was a 12-year-old girl for sex. Authorities say the child was actually an undercover deputy with the Bernalillo County Sheriff's Office. During the investigation, deputies searched Willie's phone and found he had been sharing images and videos depicting the sexual abuse of children. Willie later pleaded guilty to 2 counts of distribution and 1 count of possession of child sexual abuse material before being sentenced on Wednesday. Michael Carlisle, News Radio KKOB.
7: Albuquerque Fire Rescue says fewer people are needing rescue from flood channels and the Rio Grande this year. AFR data shows crews have responded to 5 water rescues so far in 2026, and that's down from 8 in 2025 and 30 in 2024. The department says lower river flows and a relatively weak monsoon season have contributed to the decline. Even so, officials note that storm activity can still produce dangerous conditions in arroyos and drainage channels. A San Diego Padres minor league coach is out of federal custody after being detained by immigration authorities in Texas. We turn to KKOB's Zoltan Chani Salcedo.
28: Oswaldo Pirela, the organization's minor league catching coordinator, was released Monday following a bond hearing after his arrest at the El Paso International Airport last week. The Department of Homeland Security says Pirela entered the United States legally in 2014, but remained in the country after his authorized stay expired in 2018. Pirela's family says he applied for asylum and received employment authorization, disputing claims that he lacked legal documentation. Federal officials say removal proceedings are still ongoing. Sultan Chani Salcedo, News Radio KKOB.
7: Cleanup crews will be busy for several days in Santa Rosa after 30 Union Pacific train cars derailed on a golf course. Union Pacific sent a team to assess the derailment, including what the cars were carrying. No injuries were reported, but now the concern is to find out what type of cargo was on the train. The Bernalillo County Commission on Tuesday approved 2 workforce housing ordinances, which will bring almost 440 new multifamily housing units to Albuquerque. We turn to KKOB's Francina Walker for details.
29: Soluna West is a proposed 185-unit apartment complex near 86th and Sunset Gardens Road Southwest, along with The View at Sunport, a proposed 254-unit apartment community to be constructed at 2900 Transport Street Southeast. Both complexes will target households earning between 80 and 120% of the area median income. The developments are intended to help households earning too much to qualify for traditional affordable housing programs, but are finding it harder to keep up with rising market rents. The ordinances give tax exemption authority for the proposed developments to secure financing and begin construction. Francina Walker, News Radio, KKOB.
7: 94 degrees in Albuquerque, 81 in Santa Fe. 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Traffic and weather together next on the 7s. I'm Mike Gabel, 96.3, News Radio, KKOB.
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0: Why do none of you care? Deb Haaland innocently flying. Yeah, she just got on a charter flight and didn't ask. Just get on. Fly. I mean, I'm just going to pop on a plane and not care who owns the plane? Really? Daniel, you're on News Radio KKOB with Eric Strauss.
1: Hi, Eric. If you remember, Bill Richardson ended the death penalty. I wonder why.
0: And mysteriously, why? And here's the question I don't have answered. Why did they take Bill Richardson's name off the children's hospital? It's about the children.
1: Well, you know, they like to hide behind the children. But, Eric, you know, yesterday a 22-year-old was sentenced to 12 years for shooting and killing a 14-year-old on UNM campus.
0: Wow.
1: Yeah, and now you're a Papa Bear. Was this 12-year sentence a slap in the face to parents?
0: Yeah, of course.
1: And
0: I mean,
1: Eric,
0: in 12 years, that kid will go on with his life.
1: Well, you probably do six.
0: Oh, yeah, we have true.
1: And Eric,
0: maybe four.
1: Question for
0: maybe
1: you.
0: Four.
1: Yeah, well, yeah, that's right. You know, we will see. But did you see this KOB4 interview with Sheriff Allen about canceling the contract with Flock safety cameras?
0: No. Oh, I did hear about the story. I did not watch it.
1: Well, the sheriff says he was threatened by Flock with restricted access to their system, so he cut off data sharing. Somebody needs to remind the sheriff about Nancy Guthrie's doorbell camera that had no active subscription. It was still recording everything. You can watch a video on YouTube right now.
0: Yep. Isn't that creepy?
1: It's
0: like
1: creepy.
0: Every American should have been, and thank you for the call, Daniel. Every American should have been shocked that they found that Guthrie video. She didn't pay for a subscription. How on earth did they have that video stored somewhere? And why didn't more Americans go, what the bleep? This from the email. Reply to Mike. Eric, how much money does New Mexico need? New Mexico already has a $1 billion Trump dividend they don't know how to spend. What do you think is paying for all Michelle Lujan Newsom's new programs and pet projects? I mean, how much funds do you need? This from the text line. The one clip I saw on the local news was Deb Haaland saying we need to teach kids how to read. You think? And here's the issue. When Susana Martinez, and I didn't agree with everything Susana Martinez did educationally, but when they introduced, and specifically it was Monica Youngblood, who got raced out of town because of a DWI, introduced a third grade reading bill. And what it said was, if you can't read, and I've pounded this thing into the dirt, because this would have been a game changer for New Mexico. If you can't read by the third grade, you don't go on to the fourth grade. You have to stay back and you get support and scaffolding until you get up to speed. It's not like they just failed them. They got support. Right? You got more support. You got reading coaches. And you know what they did with that bill? It passed through the House and they threw it in the trash can in the Senate. They didn't even look at it. Because the Democrats have total control over everything. And here's Deb Haaland saying, we need to teach kids how to read. Yeah. And the text goes on, great idea. What are you going to do when they don't learn how to read? Hold them back? I doubt it. Exactly. That's the problem. You see these kids come. And if you don't believe me, I'm going to say this again. Ask a teenager today, what was the last book they read cover to cover? Ask him the three branches of the government. Ask him who the vice president is. Heck, ask him who the governor is of New Mexico. I mean, and you're going to be shocked at the answers. Now, this is a depressing text. And 243-3333, you can call the show. We will take your calls all afternoon long. If you are a Deb Haaland supporter, tell me why. What about her policies do you support? 243-3333. I'll just listen. And you can't say Trump, because Trump ain't got nothing to do with governor of New Mexico. But I will give you the good news about this 17% lead. So right now, a recent independent poll conducted by BSP Research, which I don't even trust or know them, shows Haaland, former U.S. Secretary of the Interior, whew, what a train wreck that was,

0: receiving 41% of the projected vote, while Hole, the Republican longtime former Rio Rancho mayor, is pulling at 24%. It's a 17% lead. But I'll tell you the good news right after we take a break.
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2: Now, it's starting to accumulate even more both directions of I-25 as you approach the construction zone. Be patient as you make your way through there. Also got some slowdowns headed west on I-40 as you approach the interchange. Westbound on Paseo near the river, traffic moving a bit slow there. We've still got some congestion westbound on Alameda near Coors. I'm Michael Carlisle with KKOB Traffic every 10 minutes on the 7s.
3: 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I'm Michael Carlisle from the 96.3 News Radio KKOB Traffic Center.
4: Currently in Albuquerque, it's 96 degrees on 96.3 News Radio, KKOB.
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16: 243-3333. Wide open lines if you want to join the conversation, if you've got the guts. I mean, 41% of you are voting for Deb Haaland. How come I can't get one call telling me why? The one call I got was Liberal Mike, who just basically has TDS and that's all he ever talks about, which has nothing to do with why he's voting for Deb Haaland. And look, I'm all ears. Now, I will give you the good news. This is an email I got. What is Hull waiting for? You don't need a lot of money to put all the hours and hours of DUI, DEI, Deb Steen's testimony in front of Congress where she was flopping around like a fish out of water on blast. I mean, all you have to do is just post those videos every day. In the debate, bring them up. But the problem is, in this liberal state, the minute Greg goes on the attack, he's going to be viewed as a bad guy. And do you really want the villain status? Because I think that's one of the problems with Darren White, amongst other things. I think he almost went on the attack a little too much with Keller. And he should have just been the laid-back, easy-going Darren White and just kind of navigated through Tim Keller's BS. There was a lot of mistakes made in that campaign. A lot. The sheriff's campaign. I mean, it feels like Tim Keller's just gotten a softball the past two terms. And for heaven's sake, there is no way, there is not a snowball's chance in you-know-what you dingbats would elect him to a fourth term. Impossible. My son just texted his mailing address. You know what that means. When they text you the mailing address, they want something. My son Casper is in Texas Tech. So whenever you get the mailing address, either he's getting homesick or he wants something or, you know, that type of thing. So independent poll, if you're just tuning in, BSP Research. Does anybody know who BSP Research is? I don't trust these polls a lot, but I did talk to Mo Maestas. He was in the break room the other day, and he was like, oh, Deb's going to run away with it. Which, yes, to a point. Now, the one thing Greg Hull does have going for him is Rio Rancho. And if 100% of Rio Rancho votes for Greg Hull, he's got a fighting chance. And if Doñana County can get out and not have 9% voter turnout, Greg Hull's got a chance. All three of those little counties that are conservative-based, if they get out and vote, Greg Hull has a chance. It's a small chance, but he's got a chance. Now, I will say this. This is what pisses me off about this poll. Because the headline is, independent poll shows Deb Haaland with commanding lead. Okay, to a point. Because if she's got 41% and Greg Hull has 24%, what they're really not covering is the 27% undecided. So if 27% is undecided and Greg has 24%, basically if the undecideds go Greg's way, you got a draw on your hands. You've got a dead tie. That's a big if, though. Because chances are, 27% of undecideds, all of that isn't going to swing Greg Hull's way. You'd hope. 3% not planning on voting in the upcoming election. Shame on you. 3% D-bags. Vote one way or another. But don't just throw up your hands and not vote. 243-3333. I mean, that pisses me off. That should be 0%. Eric Strauss in for TJ Trout.
2: Well, traffic right now, things are moving slow both directions of I-25 as you approach the construction zone. Southbound on I-25, you start to see those slowdowns just south of Paseo. Meanwhile, northbound I-25 back around Gibson is where you start to see the slowdowns there. Headed west on I-40 as you approach the interchange, you'll see a little bit of a slowdown there. You've also got slow-moving traffic headed west on Paseo as you approach 2nd Street. Westbound on Alameda near Coors, traffic's moving slow through there. I'm Michael Carlisle with KKOB Traffic, every 10 minutes on the 7s.
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16: A lot of movement on the text line. You can also call the show. Eric, there comes a point where the intelligence of the population is too low to sustain a functioning society. And the time comes to sit back and watch it collapse. That's depressing. Just think of the bait car thief saying, "I'm so smart, babe. Welcome to idiocracy." This from the text line. "I am for Deb because she is not in the pocket of big oil, even though she accepts their campaign contributions and probably takes rides on their private jets, allegedly." That's funny, dude. Sam Bregman went after Deb Haaland, and that was a losing battle. He didn't even see the light of day, man. Sam Bregman didn't even get to, I mean, what'd he get, 20%? I mean, she B-slapped Sam Bregman. I don't know, is he just not a likable guy? "Hey, Eric, I'm truly ashamed to admit I am a Democrat. If Haaland wins, I am jumping ship. I'm tired of the mindless Dems." I mean, just watch any of her hearings as Secretary of State of the Interior. She had no idea what she was doing. It's the Peter Principle. It's when people rise to a power of incompetency. How Deb Haaland got to where she is, I have no idea. This from the text line. "Hole is the better candidate, but the question is valid. Will anyone listen to issues? They don't care." 243-3333. 90% of TJ audience tuned you out at 310. Well, you're still here, and the phone lines are lighting up, and the text lines are blowing up, so somebody's listening. So maybe it's more like 70. Maybe. I'm going to think 70. I could tell you my audience tuned in, and that's a big audience. I've been on for 23 years. I've been doing talk radio. Isn't that a crazy amount of time? I mean, that is a crazy amount of time. And it's been a wild, fun ride. And if you come out to the Barbecue Pitmaster competition on the 25th, you'll see how massive the audience is. I mean, it's a big event. We had hundreds and hundreds of people out at the last one. It was awesome. Way bigger than I thought it was going to be. So, if anyone really listens to Haaland, her campaign from day one, a year and a half ago when she began, has been empty words that sound good. I don't even know that it's empty words that sound good. To me, you're just voting for Deb Haaland because she's Native American and she's female. And if I'm wrong...
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2: All right, traffic right now, you've got those slowdowns both directions of I-25. The closer you get to the construction zone, be patient as you try to make your way through there. Westbound on I-40 near Coors, traffic moving a bit slow there. You're also going to see slowdowns headed west on Paseo. Right around 2nd Street, and a little bit more congestion right now westbound Alameda at Rio Grande. I'm Michael Carlisle with KKOB Traffic every 10 minutes on the 7s.
3: See an accident? Call the Traffic Tracker hotline at 505-767-9167. I'm Michael Carlisle from the 96.3 News Radio KKOB Traffic Center.
4: 96 degrees in Albuquerque.
16: Eric Strauss in for DJ Trout. Got a really angry texter, full of language for sure. I thought the liberal people, I thought you were supposed to be like, love is stronger than hate, and, you know, we don't, everybody's peaceful and love everybody. Man, you are one angry cat, bro. I can't even read the text. But let me make you this promise. We don't hang up on anybody. So if you got hung up on, it's because the phone lines either A, aren't working, or B, you're hanging up, or your service isn't good. Because we don't hang up on people, Trujillo. I know we don't. So I don't know what they're saying. We'll take your call. Hey, I'm open to ideas. That's all. I'm all about openness. That's what I do. So if I can't think my way out of a paper bag, tell me why. 243-3333. I'm here. Eric Strauss in for TJ Trout. When we come back, plastic bottles become vanilla flavored cookies. I think we're all headed to death on some level. How can they do that? I'll tell you how when we come back.
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5: From ABC News, I'm Michelle Franzen. The death toll is jumping following catastrophic flooding in Nepal. More than 150 people have died, over 400 others listed missing, including 47 American tourists. ABC's Tom Sufi Burich has more.
9: Multiple regions of Nepal are impacted. The destruction, I think, is impossible to quantify at this point in time. Multiple rivers flooded, a huge search and rescue operation now underway. But I think it's important to point out that reaching the affected areas will be complex, and not only is it mountainous terrain, but of course the roads and the bridges are very much impacted in that area. One report I read earlier today said 19 bridges in the region are damaged.
5: Closing arguments set to begin tomorrow in the Lindsey Clancy trial in Massachusetts after testimony concluded today.
10: Jurors heard from a total of 84 witnesses across 21 days of testimony as prosecutors sought to prove that Lindsey Clancy deliberately and intentionally murdered her children 3 years ago. Defense lawyers argue she was suffering from postpartum psychosis at the time and lost her grip on reality. When she sought medical help, defense lawyers argue that her doctors misdiagnosed and over-medicated her, prescribing her more than a dozen psychiatric drugs over a four-month period. Closing arguments are scheduled to begin on Thursday morning. Peter Haralambos, ABC News.
5: Meta reaching a tentative landmark settlement with every U.S. state except New Mexico and Florida, joining in the proposal stemming from the lawsuit alleging Facebook and Instagram was designed to be addictive to minors. And the social media giant agreeing to pay up some $18 billion to make changes to its app. Here's ABC's Elizabeth Schulze.
12: A default daily time limit of 2 hours for users under the age of 18. A ban on displaying numbers of likes or reactions to users under age 18. A ban on cosmetic procedure image filters. The option for some users under 18 to have a non-personalized feed. That is significant because that gets at algorithmic changes with these platforms.
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16: 96.3 News Radio, KKOB. I'm Mike Gabum. A long-delayed effort to modernize how New Mexico tracks child welfare cases is moving closer to launch. The Children, Youth, and Families Department says a new statewide information system could be available to caseworkers as early as October. The project began in 2017 and was originally expected to cost $36 million. But delays and contractor changes have pushed the price tag to more than $95 million. State officials say the new system will allow caseworkers to update information in real time and better manage child welfare cases. Albuquerque police are continuing to investigate the death of an 8-year-old boy found Tuesday morning at a home in the North Valley. We get details from KKOB's Natasha Leba.
13: Officers responded to a residence in the 600 block of Aztec Road Northwest around 8:30 a.m., where Albuquerque Fire Rescue personnel confirmed the infant was deceased. Detectives with APD's Crimes Against Children Unit are leading the investigation, and officials say the cause of death has not been determined. During the preliminary investigation, detectives learned the children's parents, 35-year-old Mark Aramijo and 41-year-old Shauna Sitz, were on active probation on parole for prior drug trafficking convictions. Both were arrested on probation and parole violations. Police have not announced any charges related to the infant's death, and the investigation remains ongoing. Natasha Leben, News Radio, KKOB.
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16: The Sevilleta National Wildlife Refuge is considering the removal of feral horses due to environmental concerns. We get insight from KQB's Michael Carlisle.
2: Refuge officials say drought conditions, overgrazing, and horse overpopulation are impacting vegetation and water quality on the property. Under the proposal, horses would be humanely gathered and relocated to horse rescue organizations throughout New Mexico. Officials say reducing the number of horses would improve habitat conditions for native wildlife, including the southwestern willow, flycatcher, yellow-billed cuckoo, and other bird species. The proposal is currently open for public comment through September 17th.
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0: A new roundabout under construction in an area of Santa Fe where several fatal crashes have happened recently and averages over 5 crashes a year, making it one of the city's most dangerous. Santa Fe, New Mexican reports that the at Cottonwood Drive and Agua Fria Street go back to a road study done in 2012. Since then, the amount of crashes have increased, while the overall traffic volume has dropped by 20%, and blames line-of-sight deficiency, not driver behavior, as the root cause. The $4.2 million project started Monday and is expected to end in summer of 2027. Your next news update is expected to begin at 4:30. Traffic and weather together next on the 7s. I'm Mike Gabin.
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2: All right, as we take a look at traffic right now, we continue to deal with those slowdowns both directions of I-25. The closer you get to the construction zone, be patient as you make your way through there. You've got a crash westbound on I-40 approaching Unser. You will see some slowdowns with that. You've also got that slow-moving traffic headed west on Paseo, starting right around Jefferson. That'll last until the river. Headed west on Alameda near Rio Grande, you've got congestion in that area. I'm Michael Carlisle with KKOB Traffic every 10 minutes on the 7s.
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23: Scattered thunderstorms and showers this evening into the overnight hours. 59 degrees tonight in Santa Fe, 66 degrees in Albuquerque. A slight chance of thunderstorms Thursday late afternoon into the evening. A high of 88 degrees in Santa Fe, a low of 60 degrees. 95 the high Thursday with a low of 67 in Albuquerque. More on your extended forecast on KOAT.com.
0: Currently in Albuquerque, it's 96 degrees on 96.3 News Radio, KKOB.
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16: Eric Strauss in for TJ Trout. Oh, wow. Interesting. I had planned on a string of weird headlines to start the show. And then I got distracted by the headline of Deb Haaland with commanding lead. Look, I get it. It's a commanding lead because the Democrats. But I would still argue we're a purple state, and if people would get off their keister and vote, we'd be in a lot better shape in this state. I.e., you look at the three conservative counties, I think the top percentage was 9%. And I'm going to read you a text message that was very disturbing to me. Well, there was a couple. One just, and look. I'm fine with opposing ideas. I've been doing this game for over 2 decades now. I am very comfortable in my belief system. I am very self-actualized at this age. But I don't understand how liberal-minded people are so angry I have, if you could read some of the text messages I've gotten over the years, from throwing me into a fiery hell to the cuss language that you wouldn't, you'd never say these words to your mom, I hope. I mean, whenever you have to do the cuss words, you immediately lose my respect. We will take your call. We are not hanging up on anybody. Because he copied and pasted the same text twice. Well, I have never banned a caller. In doing this as long as I've had, I've never banned a caller. The one thing I had to do was report to the FBI because somebody threatened violence on me. That's it. And that was 8 years ago, something like that. That's the one thing. And even then they asked me, do you want to report it? I'm like, we better. Because you never know, right? But other than that, I'm always welcome to opposing ideas. I don't live in an echo chamber. If you think your ideas are better than mine, 243-3333. That's why I love talk radio. That's why I've done this as long as I have. There's two things I love about talk radio. Number one, I always learn something every time I come on the air. I had no idea about the $29 million debacle of CYFD computers. And that's the thing. When you're open to ideas, when you're humble enough to understand that you don't know everything and that you may not be 100% right on everything, I think your life becomes a lot easier. Like when I first came into this game, I used to like combat. And I was like, listen, I need to listen more. I need it, right? And even with Mike, Mike's like, you're talking over me. That's because, number one, you're not on topic. If you call in and you're just saying things that are egregiously off topic and false, I'm not just going to let you roll. You can calm down and you can get your bleep together, but I'm not going to let you just roll with Trump this and Trump that when I'm trying to ask you why you're voting for Deb Haaland. And this guy cussing, like, makes none of what you texted makes sense. Just look, basic things. So into the Epstein file when Trump's name was attached to it. But then there's a picture of Bill Clinton in Zorro Ranch in a blue dress. Whatever that means, the pictures of him in the jacuzzis with Epstein, nobody cared about that. You never cared about pedos and creeps and anything before that. But boy, you attached Trump's name to it. And I've said this from the get-go. If Trump's guilty, fry him like the rest of them. But you don't think when Biden had the Epstein files for 4 years and the DOJ, they wouldn't have found something to keep him from being elected president again over the ding-dong Kamala Harris? What a bad choice that was, you Democrats. Boy, if you could have gotten Michelle Obama to one, it would have been a bloodbath. But you put up a candidate that doesn't even know where North Korea is? So hilarious. She's sitting there with a bunch of South Korean military people, and they're like, North Korea's that way. You know, North. Holy crap-a-molies. And that was your candidate? Conservatives bleep our government? Look here locally. Just have some grown-up talk with yourself. Unhinged liberal dude. Cussing on the text line. Whoever you are, bless your heart. And I've said this time and again, and I never get a response from these guys who go off and cuss and all this stuff. How did Epstein set up shop here in New Mexico? How was he able not to report as a sex offender? How many Democrat politicians did Epstein donate money to? You care about Epstein with one word on it, Trump. But there is so much more to Epstein than Trump. And again, I'm going to say it. If Trump's guilty, fry him. If Clinton's guilty, fry him. But the problem is, how do you get evidence, hard evidence? How? Now, this might be the most depressing text message I've ever... And 243-3333, we'll take your call, Mr. I've called 10 times. Nobody's hung up on you. Trujillo's answering the phone, and you're not there. I'm more than willing to listen to your ideas. 243-3333. But again, 41% of the vote, and I don't have one rational caller that can explain why they're voting for Deb Haaland. They just talk about Trump. That's it. Period, the end. That's it. So here's the most depressing text. I heard your comment about the 3% of those who choose not to vote. Now look, I'm going to tell you, if you are this person and you're being honest in this text, then they've won already because they've convinced you that it's a rigged process. I personally am 100% Republican, the text goes on to say, and I have 0% confidence in the voting process. Okay, but look, if you have 0% confidence in the voting process, you still need to vote because that's what they want you to have. They have convinced you that A, Democrats will win by 15-16% vote here, and B, don't vote anyways because it doesn't matter. And the minute you fall into that trap is the minute all these conservative counties stay home and Deb Haaland becomes our next governor and runs this state further into the ground. There is nothing I've seen from Deb Haaland that makes me think different. Boy, the eyebrows the other day. Holy man. And I don't make fun of people's personal appearance, but the eyebrows were just out of control. I don't know if she went for that permanent tattoo makeup, but the eyebrows, she was posting something about ice or something, and I couldn't even listen to what she was saying because I was so, it's like Stansberry with the butterfly. She puts on those fake eyelashes, and then she talks into the Facebook camera, and there's like flies buzzing around her face because she's walking on a trail, and all I hear is blah, blah, blah, eyelash, eyelash. It's like Austin Powers with the kid with the mole, and he's like, Molly. Mole, guacamole, moly, moly, moly, moly, moly, moly, moly. Eric Strauss in for TJ Trout.
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2: Traffic right now, you've got slowdowns headed west on I-40 as you approach the interchange. Those are going to last down until Unser. Be patient going through there. You've also got a lot of slow-moving traffic both directions of I-25 near the construction zone. Headed west on Paseo between I-25 and the river. We continue to deal with slowdowns there. You've also got congestion westbound Alameda approaching 2nd Street. I'm Michael Carlisle with KKOB Traffic every 10 minutes on the 7s.
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12: Expect scattered thunderstorms and showers this evening and tomorrow afternoon. 59 the low tonight in Santa Fe, 66 in Albuquerque. A high of 88 degrees Thursday in Santa Fe, 95 degrees in Albuquerque.
18: Currently in Albuquerque, it's 96 degrees on 96. 90-
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16: 243-3333. I love the text line. You get all... when is TJ back? He'll be back. And then you get the text. It's nice to have... anyways, I won't. Deb won't run this state in the ground. She's not smart enough. Her handlers will, though. Hey, Eric, I'm a Democrat, but I'm going to be changing my voting preference to independent because I'm tired of Democrats not thinking outside of the box. They think they got to vote Democrat every single time. It's true, and they don't. It's like a programming, Democrate, Norteña, it's all we do. And they are so misaligned with their values. Bert, you're on News Radio KKOB with Eric Strauss.
26: It's very difficult for any honest candidate to realize politics are not a logical science, but a psychological art guided by whatever illusion that is relatively opportune, such as any change is progress, while that change is actually regressing from the fundamentals that have held the country together for 250 years. But hope and change sound good, even when they are not clearly defined. But hope is only for people without faith in reality. In my humble opinion, and thank you, sir.
16: Got hope. And change. A lot of change in my pocket. Did a lot of hope. Put a lot of change in my bucket. Live in Martha's Vineyard. See, the problem, you know, that the Obamas were full of crap because their personal chef drowned paddleboarding. If anybody ever writes a headline of your personal chef drowned while paddleboarding? I think you're doing pretty good. I think you made some money. My personal chef, yeah, you know, my personal chef drowned while paddleboarding. I'm going to have to hire another one. Low carb. I got my personal chef. Poor guy drowned paddleboarding. Anna Banana, it is good to hear from you, by the way. I haven't heard from Anna Banana in a long time. Anna Banana, Bobana, Banina, Banana, Fofana, me, my, Momana. Calling Harris a ding-dong is an insult to my doorbell. Also, I can't even imagine anyone voting for Deb. She is unqualified and unintelligent. Don't believe me? Watch any of her hearings when she's Secretary of the Interior. She can't even say anything without looking left and right and being told what to say. I don't know how Hull is going to handle the debates. The problem is if he comes off too strong, everybody will think he's a mean guy. If he comes off too nice, he won't get his point across. I don't know. They had a buddy-buddy economic forum thing. And they were all chummy. So I don't know. It's a tough one, man. 243-3333. Only kings have personal chefs, I thought. Hey, don't call me a king. I just got a personal chef. And he died paddleboarding. You know, on Martha's Vineyard. Hope and change. Funny. Funny how that works, isn't it? 243-3333. Legendary film and TV actor Tim Curry died. He was 80. Weird how these things come in three. Dolly was 80. Both medically based. Dolly, cancer. Tim Burton, I just think, was medically just not well. He died in his home in Los Angeles. His manager confirmed. Cause of death was not given, but Curry had been suffering with serious health issues more than a decade after suffering a stroke in 2012. I actually started my show last night with the thought of apocalypse draws near as last remaining universally beloved human being passes away, Dolly. I love the journal thing. They were covering some of the concerts she did here, music concerts. And now Tim Curry. So who's next? 243-3333, Eric Strauss in for TJ Trout.
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2: Well, traffic right now, we continue to deal with those slowdowns both directions of I-25 as you approach the construction zone. Be patient as you make your way through there. You've also got slowdowns on westbound I-40 approaching the interchange. They last until Coors. Westbound Paseo between I-25 and the river. Traffic's moving slow through there. You've got that congestion westbound on Alameda near 2nd Street. Also want to let you know, Gun Club is closed in both directions near Valley Gardens. That's due to a ruptured gas line. I'm Michael Carlisle with KKOB Traffic every 10 minutes on the 7s. See an accident? Call the Traffic Tracker hotline at 505-767-9167. I'm Michael Carlisle from the 96.3 News Radio KKOB Traffic Center.
1: Currently in Albuquerque, it's 96 degrees on 96.3 News Radio KKOB.
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16: From 96.3 News Radio KKOB, I'm Mike Galem. Fire crews are responding to three wildfires burning in the Manzano Mountains. The Cerro Fire and Blanco Fire both reported Monday near the 4th of July Canyon area, and they have burned an estimated 7 and 17 acres respectively. Both blazes active and being fought with direct suppression efforts. Meanwhile, the Whiskey Fire, reported last week, has grown to 22 acres in steep terrain west of the Manzano Crest Trail. Officials say smoke may be visible from communities throughout the Estancia Valley and surrounding areas. A video circulating on social media is drawing attention to a trash rack being confused for a retention pond near Coors Boulevard and La Aria Road Northwest in Albuquerque's North Valley. KKOB's Natasha Leyva has details.
31: The Albuquerque Metropolitan Arroyo Flood Control Authority says debris and standing water at the site have attracted wildlife, including frogs, turtles, and a beaver that has since moved on. AMFCA says it's working with Albuquerque Open Space and wildlife biologists to safely relocate animals and clear the area. Officials say dirt was added to raise the water level and provide better access to wildlife rescue efforts. The agency says ongoing dry conditions have made the trash rack one of the few places nearby with standing water. Drainage improvements are planned to help prevent similar situations in the future. Natasha Leyva, News Radio, KKOB.
16: A suspected serial burglar will be held behind bars until trial. This coming after police said he stole nearly $1,000 worth of shrimp. APD says Fabiana Uriate Soto is a serial burglar linked to at least 7 business burglaries since June. Police said Soto has been going to restaurants and stealing alcohol, and in one case stole nearly $1,000 worth of prawns. Court records show that Soto had 5 felony warrants for his arrest. Albuquerque Public Schools is seeking community feedback on new math textbooks for K-12 students.
2: The district says it's reviewing instructional materials that are culturally and linguistically relevant while helping students meet academic standards. Parents, guardians, teachers, students, employees, and community members are invited to review the textbooks being considered and provide input. APS says people can request access to the materials online or schedule an in-person review. Feedback will be accepted through October 30th as the district works towards selecting new math curriculum resources. Michael Carlisle, News Radio, KKOB.
16: A red, coppery moon will be visible in New Mexico on Thursday night. Weather permitting, the best time to view the partial lunar eclipse will be right after 10 p.m. A lunar eclipse happens when the Earth moves directly in between the sun and the moon. In this eclipse, about 96% of the full face of the moon will fall into Earth's shadow, thus casting the red copper glow. No special eyewear is needed to view this eclipse. Next news update at 5 o'clock. I'm Mike Gaba, 96.3 News Radio, KKOB.
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16: You can find me on the weekdays, Eric Strauss in for TJ Trout, every Monday through Friday, 6 to 8 p.m. I've got a barbecue competition coming up September 25th at the Elks Lodge. Come on out. You'll have a blast. Enter. 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Oh, a Damascus knife from Desert Valley Forge, Dan Lewis's knife making.

0: do it.
1: Yep.
0: But you have to be ready to assume the responsibility and take on the critics and say, yes, this is my decision. I said this. This is what it is. And she will never do that.
1: Yep.
0: And as long as we keep getting leaders that will not do that, Michelle Grisham's the same. She will not commit to nothing. We need a leader to stand up and say, I am in charge. This is it. Shut the hell up. Let's all do it, and let's get better.
1: Yep. Amen.
0: And until that happens, I don't know.
1: Yeah, I agree.
0: It's pretty bad.
1: Yeah.
0: It's pretty bad out there.
1: And she's got right now, and thank you for the call. So breaking this down, and listen, if you're the texter that said, I don't believe in the vote, so I'm not going to vote, just all I can do is just try to convince you to vote. I mean, it's that kind of logic that's gotten us into this mess. Because if you look at the Ron Ketty MLG election, there was swaths of conservative counties that just did not vote at all. At all. I mean, if you're texting, how is it possible for anyone to vote for a Democrat knowing how much fraud and corruption they are a part of? Get the Save America Act passed and maybe we'll start voting again. No. You can't let them defeat you. That's exactly what they're trying to do. You have to vote. And that's part of the problem. 24% voter turnout in the primaries? I mean, that's not going to cut it. If that happens and only Albuquerque votes, Deb Haaland by 12 points. Because you can't convince people who I drive downtown. I'll go to the doghouse, let's say, and you go down this little row of really beautiful old houses, and the homeless are out front, and they have nothing but Deb Haaland or Tim Keller signs out front of them. With all the crap they're dealing with down there, they still vote for the same people over and over and over and over again with zero results. You drive through the country club area where Tim lives, you won't see homeless people there. You're not going to see, not in my backyard, right? That's the Democrat politician theory. Do you think MLG doesn't live in a beautiful home in Santa Fe with gates and security cameras? Deb won't run the state in the ground. This from the text line. She's not smart enough. Her handlers will, though. I think I read that already. So. 243-3333. Greg should be chummy with Deb, even at the beginning of the debate. He should be super nice to her, lull her into a false sense of security, and then go for the throat. I don't know what the throat is. I don't think people really care. I think they will vote for Deb even if she falls flat on her face during the debate. Because Ronchetti versus MLG... All MLG had to keep saying was abortion, abortion, abortion, abortion. And somehow, I don't know how, but they convinced that everybody was convinced Ronchetti could end abortion. And you can't do that as governor. Let me make you this 1,000,000% guarantee. No matter what governor you vote for, abortion is never going away in New Mexico. We will be the late-term abortion capital for the rest of our history. It will never go away. No governor, no mayor, nobody can overturn abortion. So let's take that issue off the table. That's pretty codified right now. It would take a massive swing of Republican upsurgence to get rid of abortion in New Mexico. So it's never going to happen. You could never get that through the House and Senate because both are controlled by one party. 243-3333. So don't let the little sound bites get you there, dim voter. You keep voting for the same thing and nothing's ever changing. When we come back, plastic bottles, this is a real thing. You think I'm making this up. They're turning plastic bottles into vanilla-flavored cookies. And at first I was like, huh? Eric Strauss in for TJ Trout.
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1: Well, traffic right now, you've got quite a bit of slowdowns both directions of I-25 as you approach the construction zone. Westbound on I-40 between Carlisle and Coors, traffic's moving slow through there. You've got congestion on Alameda headed west approaching 2nd Street. Westbound on Paseo, I-25 until the river, traffic's moving slow as you make your way through there. I'm Michael Carlisle with KKOB Traffic every 10 minutes on the 7s.
0: See an accident? Call the Traffic Tracker hotline at 505-767-9167. I'm Michael Carlisle from the 96.3 News Radio KKOB Traffic Center.
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14: 243-3333. Can join the conversation. See, 2 hours and not one damn Deb Haaland supporter. They have to be out there. I'm asking for your ideas. I'm asking the why. Come on. That's fair. Eric, do you still do let local businesses plug themselves for the Viper Pit? Yes. Every Friday night from 6 to 7. Every Friday, 6 to 7, we do a plug your small business. Pretty fun, actually. And I use the businesses. I don't understand how more people don't call in for that. I use those businesses. Like, I've used several of them. As a matter of fact, some guy calls in Tim's Toys or something, and I want to go by there and just see what he has. I want to upgrade my RV. I've always wanted a better RV. I mean, I bought a really junky RV that had very little mileage. It was a Red Cross emergency, like they turned it into like a mobile office, and I gutted it and I remodeled it. It turned out beautiful. Had new stove. They had never used the appliances or anything. And but I always want to upgrade. So speaking of Save America, that's an 80-20 issue with 50% of Republicans. Why don't they put up the vote and put Dems on the record? Well, remember that 100% of the Dems voted against voter ID. How does the entire party, not one Dem can think for themselves? Like 100% of them voted against voter ID? I thought that's the dumbest thing ever. Like, what is the deal with voter ID? Like, you have to have an ID for everything in America. How do you open up a bank account? I never understand. What's the big deal about an ID? I never got that. Like, why are they so opposed to voter ID? It makes no sense at all. This from the text line. New Mexico needs to open their eyes and realize we are insane if we keep voting the same way. Because we'll continue to get headlines like this dead child that Gaba dropped this story. I had covered it earlier. 8-month-old boy. And he's with his parents, Mark Armijo and Shauna Sitz. And they were on active probation or parole for prior drug trafficking convictions. How is an 8-month-old in the home of parents who are on probation for parole drug trafficking? Why wasn't there wellness checks on this infant? They haven't announced any charges related to the infant's death, but I'm just going to go out on a limb and say there probably wasn't a lot of parenting going on. I don't know. Call me kooky, allegedly. But that's about as depressing as a story gets. That's in the North Valley, too. And that is just a sad, sad testament to the state of things here in Albuquerque. So they're going to turn plastic bottles into vanilla-flavored cookies. This was shocking to me. I'm like, how? Like, when I read you the headlines, I know you're sitting there going, I watched the whole video on this. It's incredible. This from the text line, by the way. Deb only has out-of-state supporters like Chevron. You won't hear from them. What are your thoughts on the billionaire oil companies backing her? I can't figure it out. Let me tell you, Anna, because she's got a 12-point lead. And you want to kind of be on the side of the winner, right? That's the only reason. It's like chickens voting for Colonel Sanders. What these Chevron executives don't realize is she might throw them a couple bones, but she's going to really, really go after the oil and gas industry here. And hopefully the Navajos rise up and they like, don't vote, go out and vote against her. Because she's not well liked amongst that population. I mean, they didn't endorse her. I mean, there is hope. If you've got 27% undecided, there is hope. I mean, she's got the financial advantage. I mean, she's got a lot going for her right now. And Hull has to get the undecided. And he's got to get people like that texter who said, I've given up on voting, to go out and vote. I don't know how you do that. I fought that for 23 years. I'm like, I used to be a go-to-the-polls guy. Like, I'd take pictures with my kids. And I finally landed on the fact that conservative-minded people in this state are working too hard. They're too busy. They need to mail in their ballot. And so I became a mail-in ballot guy. And if you really don't like mail-in ballot, at least get it in the mail, then fill it out, and then take it to the polls and drop it in the box. So there's that. And I think if more conservative-minded people would do that, you'd have a shot. Eric Strauss in for TJ Trout.
1: Well, Well, traffic right now, you've got that slow-moving traffic both directions of I-25 as you approach the construction zone. Headed west on I-40 between Carlisle and Coors. We deal with slowdowns there. You've got congestion on Alameda headed west as you approach 2nd Street. Westbound on Paseo between I-25 and the river. Traffic continues to move slow. You've also got congestion headed west on Montaño. That's going to start right around Rio Grande. It'll last until Coors. I'm Michael Carlisle with KKOB Traffic every 10 minutes on the 7s.
0: See an accident? Call the Traffic Tracker hotline at 505-767-9167. I'm Michael Carlisle from the 96.3 News Radio KKOB Traffic Center.
14: Eric Strauss in. Excuse me. For TJ Trout. Got a little sneezy going on there. Just to wrap up this topic, and then I'll move into my weird headlines in the next hour. Including, and I know you don't think this is real, this is a real thing. Plastic bottles become vanilla-flavored cookies. I mean, I don't know that I would eat them, but once you understand the science of them, they become a little more appealing. I know you don't believe me, but it's a real thing. Researchers have found a way to turn plastic bottles into vanilla-flavored cookies. Now, that's where I can get behind science. Because having just come back from Costa Rica, the trash and the plastic bottles are... I went to Colombia, too. And man, the trash and the plastic bottles are everywhere in the ocean shores. I mean, they just wash up. Have you ever seen those videos of like India just dumping raw trash into the ocean? Just shoveling it in. I mean, America is not your problem, greenies. Let me tell you. Just to finish up my thoughts on this Deb Haaland thing. Haaland holds a 26-point advantage in Albuquerque. Shocker. Of course. And that's going to be the real problem. If you get 26% of people voting and Albuquerque shows up, all the libby-dibby-doos here, Deb's going to run away with it. So if you are a conservative-minded person, I beg you to go vote. I beg you to go vote. That's all I can say is don't let them defeat you mentally. There is hope. This from the text line. They wanted us to eat bugs, then 3D printed meat, now plastic bottles. Next, Soylent Green. Soylent Green is people. If you don't know that line, you haven't been on this planet long enough. Soylent Green is people. You're such a classic, man. Charlton Heston, I think. I'm almost positive that Charlton Heston. The guy from Planet of the Apes. Oh, my mind is slipping. You ever watch Soylent Green? It's a classic.
6: Oh, yeah. One of the best.
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1: Traffic moving slow right now, westbound on I-40 between Carlisle and Coors. Both directions of I-25 near the construction zone, you're going to see slowdowns. You've got more congestion headed west on Alameda approaching 2nd Street. Westbound on Paseo between I-25 and the river, traffic's moving slow. You've also got congestion on westbound Montaño near Rio Grande. And as a reminder, Gun Club closed in both directions near Valley Gardens. That's due to a ruptured gas line. I'm Michael Carlisle with KKOB Traffic every 10 minutes on the 7s.
0: See an accident? Call the Traffic Tracker Hotline at 505-767-9167. 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
2: 96 degrees in Albuquerque.
14: Eric Strauss in for TJ Trout. When we come back, plastic bottles made into vanilla cookies, barefoot high heels, and this football player played with a rather toxic teammate. I don't know if you guys have read this story, but it's the stuff of nightmares. And by the way, McDonald's knows you. Like, really knows you. Like, really, really knows you. And I'll tell you how. Plus, a man faces 8 years in prison for ordering strangers $10,000 worth of food. And this dad left his son on Mount Fuji. 7-year-old just say, here you go, sit here. We've got some wild headlines to cover in the next hour. Plus, I'll just do regular headlines. And who's next to die? They always come in threes. Dolly, Tim Burton, who's next? I hope not someone really, really cool. Eric Strauss in for TJ Trout.
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31: From ABC News, I'm Dave Packer. Tragedy in Nepal. Local officials say at least 160 people are dead, hundreds are missing, including dozens of American tourists after flash floods ripped through the Nepal-Tibet border. ABC's Tom Sophie Borridge has more from London.
32: Multiple regions of Nepal are impacted. The destruction, I think, is impossible to quantify at this point in time. Multiple rivers flooded, a huge search and rescue operation now underway. But I think it's important to point out that reaching the affected areas will be complex. And not only is it mountainous terrain, but of course the roads and the bridges are very much impacted in that area. One report I read earlier today said 19 bridges in the region are damaged.
31: It's believed that all that water came from a section of a massive glacier that collapsed.
3: Facebook and Instagram's parent company Meta will pay roughly $18 billion to settle a lawsuit accusing the company of deliberately designing its platforms to be addictive to young users. New Jersey among the states involved, State Attorney General Jennifer Davenport.
4: One of the important pieces of our of this settlement agreement, assuming the court adopts it, is that there is that ongoing monitoring and audit feature that we have as states to make sure that we're holding them accountable and they're doing exactly what they're supposed to do.
3: Meta did not admit wrongdoing. Law enforcement in Montana investigating a mass shooting outside of Billings last weekend. A man fatally shooting eight of his relatives, including four children, as they gathered for a Sunday dinner. A fire burning the house down to the foundation. Yellowstone County Sheriff Kent O'Donnell.
5: This is a tragic loss. I keep using the word tragic this week, but I don't think tragic is a strong enough word for this. It's worse than that.
3: A man whose ex-wife and two children were among the dead says the shooter was 44-year-old Alan Smith, who shot himself to death. The BBC is reporting that Prince Harry and Meghan Markle have arrived back in the UK today. The Sussex's team is not commenting. 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
7: 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ABD continuing their investigation in the death of an eight-month-old boy found Tuesday morning at a home in the North Valley.
8: Officers responded to a residence in the 600 block of Aztec Road Northwest around 8:30 a.m., where Albuquerque Fire Rescue personnel confirmed the infant was deceased. Detectives with APD's Crimes Against Children Unit are leading the investigation, and officials say the cause of death has not been determined. During the preliminary investigation, detectives learned the children's parents, 35-year-old Mark Aramijo and 41-year-old Shauna Sitz, were on active probation on parole for prior drug trafficking convictions. Both were arrested on probation and parole violations. Police have not announced any charges related to the infant's death, and the investigation remains ongoing. Natasha Laban, News Radio, KKOB.
7: An Albuquerque man will spend 9 years in prison after pleading guilty to child exploitation charges.
1: According to the Bernalillo County District Attorney's Office, Joshua Willie was arrested in July of 2025 when he arrived to meet someone he believed was a 12-year-old girl for sex. Authorities say the child was actually an undercover deputy with the Bernalillo County Sheriff's Office. During the investigation, deputies searched Willie's phone and found he had been sharing images and videos depicting the sexual abuse of children. Willie later pleaded guilty to two counts of distribution and one count of possession of child sexual abuse material before being sentenced on Wednesday. Michael Carlisle, News Radio KKOB.
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10: Attorney 2711 Carlisle Boulevard, Northeast Albuquerque.
7: The Sevilleta National Wildlife Refuge is considering the removal of feral horses due to environmental concerns. The refuge officials say drought conditions, overgrazing, and horse overpopulation are impacting the vegetation and water quality on the property. Under the proposal, horses would be humanely gathered and relocated to horse rescue organizations throughout New Mexico. Officials say reducing the number of horses would improve habitat conditions for native wildlife, and that includes the southwestern willow flycatcher, yellow-billed cuckoo, as well as other bird species. That proposal is currently open for public comment through September 17th. And New Mexico stepping up preparations for a livestock parasite that officials say could pose economic challenges for ranchers. A training held Tuesday in Las Cruces focused on identifying and responding to New World screwworm, a parasitic fly whose larvae infest wounds in animals. The workshop comes as federal officials begin reopening portions of the U.S.-Mexico border to cattle imports after restricting trade because of screwworm concerns. State veterinarians and agricultural officials say they expect more cases could be identified in New Mexico, and they're working to train personnel and livestock producers ahead of any expansion of cattle imports through the state's border crossings. Next news update, 5:30. Until then, I'm Mike Gabe, 96.
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6: 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And the United Way of Central New Mexico is stepping up to connect you with the resources to help. 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
1: All right, as we take a look at traffic right now, you've got that slow-moving traffic westbound on I-40 approaching the interchange. That'll last until Coors. Headed west on Paseo, I-25 until the river. Traffic's moving slow. You've also got a crash westbound Paseo near 2nd Street. That'll add to your slowdowns there. Both directions of I-25 near the construction zone. Traffic's moving slow. Congestion on Alameda headed west. That's going to start right around 2nd Street. It'll last until Coors. Traffic also moving slow westbound on Montaño as you approach Rio Grande. As a reminder, Gun Club is closed both directions near Valley Gardens due to a ruptured gas line. I'm Michael Carlisle with KKOB Traffic, every 10 minutes on the 7s.
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17: Scattered thunderstorms and showers this evening into the overnight hours. 59 degrees tonight in Santa Fe, 66 degrees in Albuquerque. A slight chance of thunderstorms Thursday late afternoon into the evening. A high of 88 degrees in Santa Fe, a low of 60 degrees. 95 the high Thursday with a low of 67 in Albuquerque. More on your extended forecast on KOAT.com.
2: Currently in Albuquerque, it's 96 degrees on 96.3 News Radio, KKOB.
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14: Eric Strauss in for T.J. Trout. Remember the Bad Bunny thing where the love is stronger than hate? And then all the liberals posted it all over their Facebook. And then they went right back into hate. Yes, it's Tim Curry, not Tim Burton. If I said Tim Burton, I leaped up. Certainly not a perfect person. Yes. Tim Curry died at 80. Who's the next to go? Topic one. Tim Curry, not Tim Burton. Someone else texted. Gov Holland, get used to it. She's brighter than Gov Pizza. Who's Gov Pizza? Oh, Gov Holland, the two DWIs. You're talking about Gov Pizza who got drunk and ordered some pizza, not Gov Holland who drove drunk twice. That's one? That one? Is that it? But I love this one. This is our kind-minded friends from the other side of the aisle. Eric, if you believe New Mexico is being run into the ground, so I believe it, you don't? If you believe, what do you believe? Give me a call, 243-3333. How is it not being run into the ground? Where do you see success? All the boarded windows downtown? The homeless that I drive past? Have you gone to First Street underneath the overpass and look at the amount of drugs, needles, and trash under there? Have you seen our crime rates? Do you realize we've ran all the doctors out, not because of Republican policies, but because of Democrat policies? So if you're saying, if I believe, what do you believe? If you believe New Mexico's being run into the ground, you don't? Based on 80 years, what, and I'll ask this again, what allowed Epstein to set up shop? Y'all cared about Epstein when Trump's name was in there. What allowed him? How many Democrat politicians in Santa Fe got money from Epstein? Have you asked yourself that question? Where is all Deb Haaland's $10 million coming from? Why is Chevron donating to Deb Haaland? If I believe, what do you believe? How is it not being run into the ground? You can't find a doctor. How do you pass laws where you can sue a doctor without any limits? How? How does that happen? Because those certainly aren't Republican lawmakers doing that. 243-3333. If I believe New Mexico is being run in the ground, my question for you, Texter, is why don't you believe that? What evidence is there that we're being successful? What are our reading scores like after hundreds of millions of dollars pumped into APS? With three different superintendents all making over six-figure salaries. And the main superintendent making, what, half a mil? But I have two options. Run for political office, mayor, etc. Never happen. Mayor would never happen because if you don't have a D in front of your name, and I'm an independent, I'm not a registered Republican, by the way. I am extremely independent. But there is no way an independent candidate is going to win the mayoral race because of dingbats like you that believe that. How is it not being run into the ground? Just somebody call and tell me, aside from Trump, why you're voting for Deb Haaland. What policies? How, if all of this free child care, free pre-K, universal child care, if it doesn't show results in the next 5 years, can you admit that they were wrong? What about all the free college we give away? How has it improved the outcomes for New Mexico? Here's what it's done. It allows kids to get an education here and go to another state because this one sucks. Run for political office, mayor, etc., so we can take that off the table. Or you could move to Texas and get out of New Mexico, really. So I'm just supposed to pull up my businesses, get up my wife's business, close all that down and move. That's your option. I would fit right into Texas. Why would I fit right into Texas? Sounds a little racist. Racist some? 243-3333. Yeah, Gov Haaland, she's brighter than Gov Pizza. She's so bright, she got two DWIs because the first one wasn't enough. Oh, but that doesn't matter. It only matters if the young bloods of the world get a DWI or Susana Martinez drinks too much and orders pizza. Oh, okay. I get it. Okay. You're pretty smart. Paul, you're on News Radio KKOB with Eric Strauss.
15: Hi, good afternoon, guys. The question about how is Chevron supporting Deb Haaland?
14: Yeah.
15: Well, Chevron has a big Superfund project over here in Cuesta, New Mexico, that's on hold right now. They're also getting involved in this hydrogen plant, and the community's 100% against it, but they're still going forward with it. And,
14: so if they get in the pocket of Deb Haaland, you think they can push it through?
15: Oh, yes, they were in Grisham's pocket already. They already received $25 million to move forward. And they don't even have a permit to build. Mm. And they're working back there, building, bro. So the simplicity of it is, we fought against Molly Corp. which was the corporation that Chevron was running here. For I fought personally for 34 years to get that business closed. We walked out from our high school when I was in high school back in like 81 mm-hmm. or 80 in the fall to start the process. And it did. It took us till about, let's say, 12 years ago to actually achieve that goal of closing them down. And these people went and got in bed with them again. But Chevron.
14: Well, when you say these people, aren't you talking? When you say these people, you're talking about the Democrats.
15: I'm talking about.
14: Because aren't the Democrats the one with all? Hang on, Paul. Let me ask you this: aren't the Democrats the ones with all the power right now? They have the House, they have the Senate, they have the governor, they have the AG.
15: Yeah, I'm involved in politics. I understand 100% the dynamics that are taking place down there because. They are pretty much in charge of everything. You know, I fought for land grants for a long time and we were fighting the Democrats and people don't understand. I still go around and people shake my hand and they say, "Hey, Mr. Martinez, you know, why did you get out of it?" And I say, "Well, because you guys kept electing the wrong people."
14: And continue to do so.
15: That's why I got out of the fight.
14: So, are you going to vote for Deb Haaland?
15: No, sir.
14: Okay.
15: No, sir. I'll vote blank before I vote for her. I'm voting for all. That's why I called earlier. I would love if you guys would take me back to this number with some information so I can get some signs from him. I'm willing to put signs up here in Taos County for him.
14: Wow, be careful with that, my friend.
15: They
14: say they're tolerant, but they're really not tolerant, let me tell you. Paul, thank you for the call. I got to move. I'm sorry. Thank you for the call, buddy. It was a great call. 243-3333, Eric Strauss in for TJ Trout.
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1: Well, traffic right now, things continue to move very slow. I-25 in both directions. The closer you get to the construction zone, you've also got slowdowns westbound on I-40 as you approach Carlisle. Those will last until Coors. Congestion on Alameda headed west approaching 2nd Street. Westbound Paseo between I-25 and the river. Traffic continues to move slow. You've also got that congestion westbound Montaño near Rio Grande. I'm Michael Carlisle with KKOB Traffic every 10 minutes on the 7s.
0: See an accident? Call the Traffic Tracker hotline at 505-767-9167. I'm Michael Carlisle from the 96.3 News Radio KKOB Traffic Center.
17: Expect scattered thunderstorms and showers this evening and tomorrow afternoon. 59 the low tonight in Santa Fe, 66 in Albuquerque, a high of 88 degrees Thursday in Santa Fe, 95 degrees in Albuquerque.
2: Currently in Albuquerque, it's 96 degrees on 96.
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14: Love talk radio. We just lost Sam Neill. Maybe he was our third. He died a while back, didn't he? Before the Dolly. So right now it's Dolly, Curry, and who's next? I don't think we can lump Sam Neill in there, the Jurassic Park dude. Jurassic Park. Remember? I liked Sam Neill. Thought he was solid. So. 243-3333. Sarah, you're on News Radio KKOB with Eric Strauss.
26: Yeah, I just learned that 22% of New Mexico gets EBT. So the other states, the national average is 12%. So we're like double the EBT. And you know, Deb Haaland is going to increase our EBT, you know, dump our EBT, have the homeless bill. How do you think a Republican's going to win New Mexico? I mean, that's crazy.
14: I think you know. Oh, yeah. That's great. So everybody's on government welfare. That's the state we want, with affordable government housing. Throw everybody in a little box. Keep them on welfare. Keep them complacent. Keep them stoned, because there's a marijuana shop every 5 feet in New Mexico. I mean, they're way more pervasive than alcohol. I mean, nationally, I think marijuana use is up to 17%, I want to say. Nothing like a stoned out population. Nothing hard to control about that. Chevron doesn't have any faith in Greg Hull in winning the governor race. So they are greasing the palms of Deb Haaland for her favor, allegedly. All roads point to that. When doing business in Mexico, do as the Democrats do in New Mexico. I mean, follow the money. Nobody has anything to say about what politicians got donations from Epstein. Because I would guarantee you it wasn't the Republicans. Plastic bottles. Haven't gotten to my weird headlines. Plastic bottles are made into vanilla flavor cookies. Now, look, if you can turn plastic bottles into vanilla flavor cookies, I don't think Soylent Green is a far stretch. And for those of you who've never watched that movie, I absolutely ruined it for you if you were listening in the last hour. But you'll get over it. It's a very old movie. Charlton Heston, I'm almost positive. Isn't that the guy from Planet of the Apes? Soylent Green! Scientists have found a way to turn plastic into cookies with the goal of tackling pollution and food scarcity. The cookies are called U-bites, pronounced as microbites. Ow, I don't get it. And are made by turning polyethylene terephthalate plastic into edible nutrients. I can see your skeptic, Trujillo. It's true. Would you eat a plastic bottle vanilla flavored cookie?
27: Hell no.
14: Why?
27: Sorry, enough plastics in our body now. Why are we, you know, wanting to put that in, you know, voluntarily?
14: What was my initial thought, but stay tuned. Stay tuned. they turn the polyethylene trefolate plastic into edible nutrients. They haven't tested it for human consumption yet, but it's on its way. U-Bites or Microbites is made using specially programmed yeasts that convert molecules from the PET plastics into edible protein. I know this.
27: Science.
14: Someone texted, Soylent Green is people. I just ruined that movie if you've never watched it. Okay. Jaya Sakara, a graduate research assistant in Southern Illinois University, Carbondale, presented the project during the American Chemical Society's fall 2026 meeting. PET is one of the most common plastics used in disposable water bottles. It's made up of carbon, oxygen, and hydrogen. Researchers realized that its carbon content could potentially be repurposed into something much more usable. So they're developing technologies for plastic upcycling, they call it, to make more valuable products. Why not focus on making food? The researcher questioned. So what they do is they literally use the yeast to melt down a water bottle and make it into cookie dough. I know. And not only that, when they break it down, I'll tell you what happens.
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1: Traffic continuing to move very slow this afternoon, both directions of I-25 as you approach the construction zone. Head west on I-40. Near the interchange, you'll start to see slow-moving traffic. That'll last until Coors. You've also got congestion continuing westbound Alameda approaching 2nd Street. And at West on Paseo between I-25 and the river, traffic continues to move slow. Congestion on Montaño westbound at Rio Grande. And both directions of Coors at Montaño, you're going to see some slowdowns in that area. I'm Michael Carlisle with KKOB Traffic every 10 minutes on the 7s.
16: 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Call the Traffic Tracker hotline at 505-767-9167. 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
27: Currently in Albuquerque, it's 92 degrees on
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14: From 96.3 News Radio KKOB, I'm Mike Gabel. A heavy police presence at the Bernalillo County Metropolitan Courthouse was the result of a false active shooter report. KKOB's Zoltan Chani Saucedo has the story.
17: Albuquerque police say officers responded and conducted a floor-by-floor search of the building after receiving the alarm Tuesday afternoon. Employees inside the courthouse sheltered in place as a precaution while officers worked to clear the facility. After completing the search, APD confirmed no threat was found and there was no active shooter. Authorities have not released information on what triggered the initial alarm. Sultan Chani Salcedo, News Radio, KKOB.
14: City of Albuquerque is taking the next step in a proposal to rename a stretch of Avenida Cesar Chavez back to Stadium Boulevard. Natasha Leyva has more.
17: Albuquerque police say,
19: according to letters that will be mailed to residents, businesses, and property owners along the corridor between Yale and 4th Street within the next 2 weeks. Those receiving notices will have 30 days to provide feedback before the proposal is reviewed and sent to the city council. The city estimates the cost of restoring the Stadium Boulevard name at approximately $12,000. The name has already been removed from the community center on Louisiana and Catherine, where a replacement name will be selected through a community vote. Natasha Laban, News Radio, KKOB.
14: Albuquerque Public Schools are seeking community feedback on new math textbooks for K through 12 students. KKOB's Michael Carlisle has more.
20: The district says it's reviewing instructional materials that are culturally and linguistically relevant while helping students meet academic standards. Parents, guardians, teachers, students, employees, and community members are invited to review the textbooks being considered and provide input. APS says people can request access to the materials online or schedule an in-person review. Feedback will be accepted through October 30th as the district works towards selecting new math curriculum resources. Michael Carlisle, News Radio, KKOB.
14: The Frijoles fire is now 55% contained and holding at just under 15,300 acres.
28: No changes in evacuations as those near Forest Roads 440 and 306 remain in set status. Nambe Pueblo Lake and the community of Cordova remain in ready status. Today will begin warm and dry with temperatures reaching the mid to upper 80s and low daytime humidity. Showers and thunderstorm coverage is expected to increase somewhat during the afternoon, and cloud coverage and nearby storms may help moderate fire behavior into Thursday. Francina Walker, News Radio, KKOB.
14: 90 degrees in Albuquerque, 78 in Santa Fe. 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I'm Mike Gabel, 96.3 News Radio, KKOB.
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0: 243-3333. Don't forget, Sam Neill and Tim Curry were both in Hunt for Red October. I remember that as a great movie. You're right, that's creepy. Hey, Eric, when you eat these cookies, what happens when it comes out? Do they come out as bottle caps? I hope not. And then we got this one.
29: They're making our food out of people. Next thing, they'll be breeding us like cattle for food. You gotta tell them. You gotta tell them.
30: Promise, Tiger. I promise. I'll tell the exchange.
29: You tell everybody. Listen to me, Hatcher. You gotta tell them, Silent Breed is people!
0: That's so good. It's so good. Scott, you're on News Radio KKOB with Eric Strauss.
3: Hey, Eric. First of all, great. As always, you do great.
14: Thank you.
3: You're great as a host, even when you're a fill-in host, whatever. You always make me laugh.
14: Thank you, buddy.
3: Hope your back is still doing okay. Hope you still have your special stool or chair or whatever.
14: I do. It creaks. Carlisle accused me of it sounding like I fart all the time on air, which is fine. It's fine.
3: Well, you're fine. And then, of course, that Soylent Green, that's even before my time, and I've seen that movie, I think, about three or four times. That is such an iconic movie.
14: It is.
3: So, it was great playing it.
14: Charlton Heston was awesome. I love Charlton Heston.
3: Oh, yeah, Charlton Heston. And then, what would you just said also Tim Curry and Sam Neill were on Hunt for Red October.
14: Yeah, that's what someone texted. I'm pretty sure that's true.
3: Yeah, it is. I'm pretty sure it is. I haven't looked it up, but from what I can remember, it's like, oh, yeah, the guy with the goatee.

0: You want to keep trying. You want to keep trying to educate people. And I swear, like I said, that was the first time that I heard Mike, but apparently you've talked with him many times.
1: Yes.
0: And within, I don't know, what was it? Probably about 10, 15 seconds, he starts yelling at you.
1: Yeah.
0: And it's just like, and again, just like you. Yes. And again, I'm proud of you as well. You're independent, just as I am, or DTS, as they say.
1: Yeah.
0: But I've started turning more conservative, and it's amazing when it comes to now that my eyes have been opened after 10 years, because it was about 10 years ago where I started listening to conservative radio, and it was what's his name? He used to be on the. The afternoon show, local. I can't remember his name right now. Scott Stigler.
1: Yeah.
0: He did a story about some place in Texas where they basically had to revamp a park, and the park was basically done like a carnival theme, you know, good old-fashioned carnivals from the 20s and 30s and all that stuff. Mm-hmm. And there is a... not a real gorilla, asbestos, whatever you,
1: fiberglass, or made out of tires or whatever. Yeah.
0: Yeah. And it was in a cage, and it was a Democrat that said, well, that's racist. And it's like, no, it's not. It's a gorilla in a cage. You just basically made it racist.
1: Fake gorilla. It's not a real gorilla.
0: It's not a real gorilla.
1: It's for kids to play around, you know, and go in the cage and
0: But the Democrat person said that it's a black person in a cage. And it's like, no, it's a gorilla. Goodness. You're the one that just made this racist. And that's when my mind basically woke up.
1: It's amazing. It's amazing because I heard a quote the other day, and I think it rings true. Change the way you look at things, and the things you look at will change.
0: Mm-hmm.
1: It's a trip.
0: That's a good one, yeah.
1: Yeah,
0: and again, I was never into politics, but I just couldn't believe that. And that's when I started really listening to the conservative radio and realizing, oh, my gosh. And then we won't even go on about over the past 10 years what's been going on. But
1: and I'll tell you what for me it was crazy. Rush Limbaugh and the Clinton administration and the irony of Clinton sending all of our corporations to Mexico and watching him just push industry out of America. And you were like, you got to be kidding me here. You know,
0: it's just like, wow. But anyway, the main thing I just wanted to get to again, you need to get to other callers that Mike guy. Again, you're a talk radio host. You do what you do. You know, you do it for fun. You do it because you like it. But, man, that guy, I actually wanted to call in a little bit right after that and just say, I apologize for the human race.
1: Yeah, he's pretty unhinged. Thanks for the call, Scott. I appreciate you. Yeah, and it's always these people on the other side of the aisle that are supposed to be for diversity. And they're the most intolerant people. Boy, they're nice until they're not. And I've come to learn that in 23 years of talk radio. I can tell you that. It's always the irony of that. Love is stronger than hate. And then they'll post the most heinous things. Eric Strauss in for TJ Trout.
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4: Well, we're still dealing with those slowdowns westbound on I-40 between the interchange and Coors. You've also got congestion westbound on Alameda 2nd Street. Until Coors, both directions of I-25 near the construction zone. We're still dealing with slowdowns there. Traffic also still moving slow headed west on Paseo between I-25 and the river. I'm Michael Carlisle with KKOB Traffic every 10 minutes on the 7s.
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6: Currently in Albuquerque, it's 92 degrees on 96.3 News Radio, KKOB. 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The event

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8: Eric Strauss in for TJ Trout. Wow, fun show. Fun show today. I've enjoyed it at least. I thought Tim Curry died a while ago. No, he died today. Dolly yesterday. And I guess the trifecta is Sam Neill. And I do believe Tim Curry and Sam Neill were in Hunt for Red October, which was a classic. What a great Sean Connery movie. I love Sean Connery. I was a huge Sean Connery fan. I want to finish my thoughts on plastic bottles being turned into vanilla cookies. So they developed a 32-step process that uses microorganisms to break down the plastic and agricultural waste, and then resulting in material to be converted to food components. I think, sign me up. Sign me up for some. Hey, kiddies, come on over. I have cookies. Grandma, Timmy ate your cookies yesterday, and he's not joining us today. There's plastic cookies. They're good for you. If there is there's going to be a 32-step process and chemicals to make your vanilla cookie. It's both frightening and exciting at the same time. I mean, apparently we are, my son got his refund. my son, I love that kid. Apparently, we're headed to an apocalypse. I just don't know how else to say it. I mean, I get it. There's a lot of play. If they could do it and the cookies tasted good, hell, I'll try anything once. A teenager in Maumelle, Arkansas, played with literally for an hour. He put on his football helmet, and after about an hour, he brought his helmet to his coach, explaining that it felt unusual. No, my Sean Connery impersonation is incredible. I'm Sean Connery, and I'm 007. That's amazing. Sounds just like... What do you mean, work on it? Shame on you, Texter, for not knowing a good Sean Connery when you hear it. Sean Connery. It's pretty damn good. Anyways, this teenager played with... they found a venomous cottonmouth snake was hiding behind the padding. They called animal control, and get this. This is how dug in this cottonmouth was. Those cottonmouths, they'll hurt you, man. They are venomous. It was so dug in, they called animal control, and animal control literally had to dunk the helmet in water to get the snake out. That thing was, thank heavens it was dug in that hard. I saw pictures of this thing. It is the stuff of nightmares. You know, it's like, I know there's places in Arizona where I didn't know how bad the scorpions were, but I was at one of my buddy's in-law's house, and he went out with the blue light and showed me on the block wall, and all of these scorpions are hiding in the cracks. They're everywhere, and you could see them. They glow. It is the trippiest damn thing. And he says, everybody puts shoes on and finds scorpions in their shoes. But they finally removed the snake. The animal control guy said, I've removed a snake out of a car vent, in the engine, purses, backpacks, but never in a helmet. And those things are mean. Those cotton mouths, they don't mess around, man. They are the real deal. But that is the stuff of nightmares. New trend, barefoot high heels. So these are all my dumb headlines I was going to get to at the beginning of the show and never did. Someone texted, try naming different cheeses with Sean Connery's voice. Gorgonzola. Or Swiss cheese. Sharp cheddar. Munster. Munster cheese. That's pretty damn good, Sean Connery. I don't care what you say, Texter. That's a damn good Sean Connery impersonation. With my, let me think of an, I can't think of, what about, is Velveeta cheese? I'm Sean Connery, and I'm wondering if Velveeta is a cheese. 243-3333. Apparently, there's a trend now, and this is real. It's the weirdest looking thing you will ever see. You got to Google a picture of this. It's barefoot high heels. So women are strapping high heels. And just to give you a visual, the shoe brand is Jeffrey Campbell. It's barefoot heels. There's no straps over the top of your feet. On the bottom, there's a heel beneath the back of your foot. But then it drops down to nothing below the arch, leaving the ball of your foot touching the ground. I wouldn't wear these on Central or Lomas. I don't know that I'd wear these at all, but pro tip, not on Central and Lomas. Because there's a hype, but you think those cottonmouth are bad. The hypodermic needle trails are even worse in Albuquerque.
9: Well, traffic right now, things still moving slow westbound on I-40 between the interchange and Coors. Both directions of I-25 near the construction zone, you still got slowdowns. Still seeing congestion westbound on Alameda between 2nd Street and Coors. Headed west on Paseo, Jefferson until the river. Traffic still moving slow in that area. I'm Michael Carlisle with KKOB Traffic every 10 minutes on the 7s.
10: See an accident? Call the Traffic Tracker hotline at 505-767-9167. I'm Michael Carlisle from the 96.3 News Radio KKOB Traffic Center.

0: totally got distracted there. Okay, I won him over on the Velveeta quote. So there's that. I love Velveeta, by the way. Any cheese you can jam in your refrigerator for like 6 years, that's good cheese. Of course, I did eat my share of government cheese when I was younger. So I'm kind of accustomed to chemically cheese. Where's Snowflake? You know, I'll bring back Snowflake tonight on my show. You stay tuned. I'm going to have Colonel Quick on. He's going to be talking about the Folds of Honor Gala, which is September 12th. I assume it's going to be at Isleta. I'm pretty sure that's where it's going to be. If you haven't been to one of the Folds of Honors, their silent auction is unheralded. And they always raise a ton of money for a really great cause. So it's scholarships for families of fallen soldiers and first responders. So they expanded their purview, and they now include fallen first responders. So there's that. But that'll be in the 6 o'clock hour on my show. I'll have Colonel Quick on. He's a real American hero, by the way. Chanel also debuted a similar barefoot heel style. It's the high fashion version of having a hole worn through the sole of your old sneakers. It's unclear how much these shoes will run you. The Chanel version costs around $2,000, and you're only paying for the heel. Literally. Wow. Online commenters are confused. One said, "So we are just going barefoot in this contaminated hellscape." And another said, "I love stepping in dog pee in the morning." And someone said, "The tetanus 2000s. Who the hell comes up with barefoot high heels? Google it. You talk about a marketing scam. I mean, give me a break. Yeah, barefoot high heels. I'm going to go to images here. Oh, my Lord. That has to be the dumbest thing ever. So it's just basically two straps around your ankle and a heel. And the whole front of the foot is on the ground. Your toes, the front ball of your foot, everything. What could go wrong?
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15: Well, traffic right now, you've still got slow-moving traffic both directions of I-25 in the construction zone. Headed west on I-40 between about 2nd Street and Coors. Traffic still moving slow there. You've also got congestion headed west on Alameda near Rio Grande. Westbound Paseo approaching 2nd Street. We're still dealing with some slowdowns. You're also going to see slow-moving traffic headed west on Montaño as you approach Coors. I'm Michael Carlisle with KKOB Traffic every 10 minutes on the 7s.
16: 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I'm Michael Carlisle from the 96.3 News Radio KKOB Traffic Center.
17: 92 degrees in Albuquerque.
0: Well, it's been a rascally show. I've enjoyed every second of it because I love talk radio. So there's that. I mean, that's just the thing. Coming up on my show, we'll have Colonel Quick. We'll talk about the Folds of Honor Gala. A 9/11 mastermind to stand trial just weeks before the 25th anniversary. That's how long justice takes in America. That's the craziest thing ever. And I'll go through more weird headlines. Apparently, McDonald's keeps tabs on you. They know you pretty well. Go out and make a difference in the world. Eric Strauss, tune in next. I'm up.
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19: From ABC News, I'm Dave Packer. Nepalese officials say at least 47 American tourists are among the hundreds of people missing after devastating flash flooding across multiple regions of Nepal early today. ABC News confirming 22 Americans on a pilgrimage from Tennessee were inside a building washed away in a hard-hit area. ABC's James Longman.
20: Crowds desperately running for their lives as a catastrophic mountain of water comes crashing in, sweeping away entire villages in Nepal near the border with Tibet in the Himalayas. Hundreds vanishing in seconds. Buildings toppled. Officials say more than 155 people have been killed, but that death toll only expected to soar. The impacted region popular for hiking.
19: Negotiations between the U.S. and Canada appear to be stalled out for now, as U.S. Trade Representative Jamieson Greer tells Canada's CBC in an interview today that the Trump administration does not have any ongoing communication to the Canadian government.
21: I would say we don't have open channels right now.
19: Canada retaliating against President Trump's 50% tariffs, Ottawa putting duties of about $20 billion on American goods. Facebook's parent company agrees to a multi-billion dollar settlement.
22: Social media giant Meta agreeing to pay up to $18 billion in a landmark deal that will make sweeping changes to how young people use Instagram and Facebook. Meta reaching a settlement with 48 states, ending a federal case claiming the company used its technology and social media platforms to entice, engage,